0: He exited the home after an extended police presence with a SWAT team involved. Adams was arrested for aggravated kidnapping with a firearm, armed robbery, and home invasion. The woman was not injured. A Peoria attorney has been found not guilty of voting twice in last year's April municipal elections. 25 News reports 67-year-old Thorne Smith was acquitted of the charge last week. Smith was accused of already receiving a mail-in ballot when he voted on April 1st last year. He had signed a form stating he did not previously vote and submitted a second provisional ballot. While that charge is being dropped, Smith still faces stalking and harassment via electronic devices charges in the case with a trial for October. Today is the first day of the 2026 Illinois State Fair. Dignitaries such as Governor J.B. Pritzker cut the ribbon at the fairgrounds this morning. Department of Agriculture Director Jerry Costello says this year's theme, Miles of Smiles, celebrates the 100th anniversary of the Mother Road.
1: It celebrates a century of Route 66, a road started in the state of Illinois, and it has helped shape America.
0: The fair runs through August 23rd. 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
3: The 25 News First Alert forecast calling for showers and storms overnight, heavy rain possible, and a flood watch in effect through tomorrow morning. Most of your Friday is dry. We could see a couple of morning showers and storms and maybe a stray evening shower or thunderstorm. Expect a better rain chance late Friday night into Saturday morning, followed by some additional showers and storms Sunday. You want to watch the heat and humidity, especially Saturday, though, this weekend, with highs near 90 and heat index values above 100. From 25 News, I'm First Alert Chief Meteorologist Brian Walter for WMBD Radio.
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8: Normal is broke and common sense is weird. So we're here to help you transform your life. From the Ramsey Network in the Fairwinds Credit Union Studio, this is The Ramsey Show. And I'm Rachel Cruz, hosting this hour with Jade Warshaw. And we are going to be in your questions. So give us a call at 888-825-5225. Starting us off is Robbie in Oklahoma City. Hi, Robbie. Welcome to the show.
9: Hey, thank you so much for having me. Really appreciate it. I appreciate you giving me the time to kind of run some things by you.
8: Yeah, absolutely.
9: Yeah, so currently I'm running into some issues from a budgetary standpoint. Just, you know, it really comes down to budget discipline at the end of the day with my wife. It's been a constant pain point for us throughout our marriage. We've been, you know, married over 10 years. got several kids. And while I would say that we're not

0: necessarily in a difficult position financially. The budget just keeps getting blown up, meaning, you know, we have really, you know, high, you know, important priority things that we're putting money towards, and that money gets spent on other things. In particular, we were putting our kids through private school, and, you know, that's, you know, to the tune of about $2,000 a month to do that for us. And, you know, the money that we set aside for that ends up getting repurposed for more material things.
1: Wow.
0: And so we've gone through counseling. We've had many sit downs over the years, and we just kind of go through this crazy cycle, you know, where I feel like we're on the same page, and then, you know, here we are again, dealing mm-hmm. with the same issues.
1: Okay.
0: And so I'm basically at a point where I'm not sure what to do next. Hence, you know, kind of turning to you all to get some wisdom, hopefully.
1: How much, I'm just curious to know, how much margin you guys have in your budget, or is it pretty tight? Like with private school, is it down to the wire and there's not much more room to do anything else?
0: So I would say we have the margin if we're disciplined. I would say we have, you know, about an additional $2,000 a month, mm-hmm. that you have wiggle room there. But you know, that's getting eaten up. So
2: what is she spending the money on?
0: Furniture, decor, clothes, you know, vendors for parties that she likes to throw. It's a lot of stuff, okay. But I mean, those would be the higher spend.
2: Do you guys have categories in the budget now for clothing, hosting, you know what I mean? Like the things that she enjoys to do. Is there any money allotted to those things in the budget?
0: Yeah, that's a fair question. So to take a step back, you know, my income is designated for necessary expenditures, you know, mortgage, utilities, like everything that is necessary. And then also goes towards building our retirement. And savings. And what she brings to the table is basically everything else. So that would be contributed to, you know,
1: and how much is
0: education.
1: That?
0: So she nets around $60,000 a year.
2: Are you guys operating out of one account?
0: No, multiple.
1: But okay, the funds are shared. Is it like a shared situation, and it's just easier for your brain to think of it like that? Because it is kind of strange that you're...
2: I don't like the separation. I like it's like the ideal would be, yeah, we have this much in our housing, mm-hmm. this much. And regardless of whose dollars it's being pulled from,
1: right,
2: we're all functioning out of one account, if that makes sense.
0: Yeah.
1: Yeah, she so nets 60. What do you net?
0: 250.
1: Okay. And can I just ask, because I don't want to make any assumptions, what percentage are you investing every single month for retirement? What's the percentage number or percentage amount?
0: Yeah, so that's a good question. The percentage, I'm a little fuzzy on that. I put about 750 in my 401k every
1: per
0: month.
1: Check?
0: And then that, no, monthly. So I get paid bi-weekly, and then that gets matched by my company.
1: Okay.
0: Well.
1: And you said you net $250,000 a year?
0: Correct.
2: And she's at 60. So you guys are a 310 household.
1: And you're only putting in 750 a month?
0: 750 a month. And then I put in another, so the 401k side, I put in some into a brokerage account.
1: Uh-huh.
0: Separately.
1: Okay, so let me get to my point. My point is I want to make sure that your ratios are correct so we actually see the margin here. Because if you're telling me making $310,000 a year and you're paying $2K a month for private school, that's not crazy. That's less than daycare in some circumstances.
0: Yeah.
1: And there's only $2,000 left a month. I have a head scratch moment on that. So, because my point is, where's the money?
0: On my side. I'm sorry. I should have been more clear. On my side.
1: And that's the problem.
2: Okay, so Robbie, so yeah, so you call.
0: I don't have visibility.
2: Okay. So here's what I would say, Robbie. And I wish she was on the phone, because I know there's two sides to every story in this. And it's obviously been an issue, because you guys have been to counseling for it and all of it. So on one end of the spectrum, she's a shopaholic. She has an issue. She can't stop herself. It's compulsive. It's an addiction, right? Like, that's one side. The other side is that you guys are on completely separate pages. You really don't know what's going on. She actually has the ability to spend a little bit of money every month. And to you, you're freaking out because everything is designated in this
1: Well, she can only spend off of her paycheck margin.
2: Off of her paycheck, and it's all separate. It's just, it's a little strange. So if the middle ground, I may be leaning more to the latter for a second. So what I would suggest, you called us, I would sit down with her and I would say, we make X amount a month, regardless of who brings it in. This is what we have per month. Now, out of what we have per month, we are going to go down a detailed budget. And we're going to talk about how much do you need for groceries? Because if she's the grocery shopper, she's going to know. If you haven't set foot in a grocery store in 5 years, you're not going to know. So she's going to know, this is how much we need for groceries. This is how much we X, Y, and Z. And you go down the list. And she has a clothing line item. She, all of this. Because you guys are not, you don't have a ton of consumer debt, I'm assuming.
0: No, we don't owe on any of our vehicles.
2: Okay. Yeah.
0: The only thing we really owe on is our mortgage. I mean, my wife has one $5,000, like, personal, loan that she took. She's a realtor and took it out for some reasons that.
2: Okay. So I would have an issue. Yeah. So I think you guys, Robbie, y'all are all over the place a little bit. There's no cohesiveness to this. It's her doing this. Yep. I'm doing that. My paycheck here, hers there. Yep. And I think that's the root problem. You guys are not working as a team. You're working as two business partners trying to make a household work. And it doesn't work that way. So tonight, if I were you, I would sit down, I would download every dollar. And you guys together create a household budget. And together, what are your debts? The $5,000 loan is as much yours as it is hers. I mean, you guys own all of this together and agree on where your money's going.
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0: Next up, we have Sherry in Orlando. Hi, Sherry. Welcome to the show.
1: Hi. I'm a little nervous.
0: Oh, you're good. Don't be nervous.
1: I'm 70, and I've been told by my financial advisor last week that my IRA is only going to last me about 7 years. So he wants me to lower my distribution and raise the amount that's in the market. And he suggested getting a job. Well, I would love to get a job, but I'm on high flow oxygen.
0: Oh.
1: And I go through a tank about every hour and a half when I'm out. And no one's going to hire me.
2: Yeah.
1: I mean, I feel fine. I just can't breathe.
2: Yeah. Right. How much is in your IRA?
1: $130,000.
2: And how much do you pull from it? How much have you been pulling from it every year, every month?
1: Well, I've been pulling out $2,000 a month over the last 2 years.
2: Okay.
1: I waited. I had alimony until I was 69, so I waited. And so I've lowered my distribution to $1,500 because my only other source of income is Social Security.
2: And how much is that?
1: It's $1,700 a month.
2: On that amount, the $1,500 and the $700, does that cover your bills? Or tell us how much you're in the red.
1: It's $1,700 a month. And right now it covers all my bills. My son pays my mortgage.
2: How much is the mortgage?
1: It's $1,700 a month also.
0: Okay, so he takes care of that. So you have the $1,500 that you're still taking out, and then the $1,700 basically covers all your bills.
1: Yeah.
0: Okay. And
1: the problem is I have an expensive illness, so I have to have regular Medicare and a supplement.
0: Mm-hmm. Yes. And that's where the $1,500 is going?
1: A lot of it, yeah. And then HOA and stuff like that.
2: Your house, what do you owe on it and what's it worth?
1: I bought it for $260,000 and it's down to $200,000.
2: Okay. What's it worth?
1: It's probably worth $300,000 now at this point.
0: Mm-hmm. And so when you talked to your financial advisor, was he saying you're going to run out in 7 years if you continue to take the $3,000 before you cut that in half?
1: Well, I was taking $2,000. And so even when I told him that I'd go down with the goal of going down to $1,000 a month in distribution, he still said, well, that's still too much. And I'm trying like Etsy, and I'm trying eBay, and I sew, and I'm trying that.
0: Mm-hmm.
1: But I've just started at it. It's going to take a while to build that up.
2: What about customer service from home on the telephone?
1: I could probably do that. I'm just not sure where to look for it. I haven't had much luck on some of the sites.
2: I would look into that. I think that if you're able to, you know, have a conversation like this with us on the phone, that'd probably be a great place to start. And I would just, get on the internet and look for, at the different job postings and see that. I've said on here before, and again, this is not something that we endorse or anything. It's just something I did back in the day. There's a company called Arise that you can go on and do different customer service jobs. There's basically a whole posting of them, and you can just choose which one you want. And you just need a headset and a computer, and you can go from there. And it's not amazing money, but it is something. You probably make a couple of $1,000 a month doing that.
1: That's all I need. I mean, I've really lived very frugally.
0: Right. Yeah, because if you got to the point, Sherry, where you don't touch this money, let's just say for 7 years, which I know may feel like a long time, then it doubles, right? So you got then $260,000 sitting there. And because you're withdrawing about 10%, which is high, because the market in some years is doing great. So he's probably running a very conservative estimate, which most investment professionals do when you're starting to withdraw money. And we actually probably take more of a lenient case. But even if you were, taking out 6%, you probably would be okay. But then again, that gets you around to $1,000. And that's just basically trying not to touch that 130, and you're just living off of the growth, which again, past years was 22% at one point, right? Which means your 130 would grow even if you were taking that 10%. So it's probably kind of playing that game. He may be a little aggressive on the 7 years, of you running out in seven. I don't think that's going to happen. But Sherry, if you can supplement your income and not touch this for even 5 years, and find that extra $1,000 a month somewhere else, that would be a game changer for you.
1: Yeah, also, he wants me to increase what I have in the market. Right now, it's at 30%, and he wants me to increase that to 40. Do you think that's reasonable?
2: How can you? Where is the money coming from?
1: Well, I mean, the amount, right now, the majority of it is in bonds.
0: Oh, in your IRA?
1: Yes.
0: Oh, no, I would go all market. I didn't realize that. Really? I didn't realize you had investment in bonds.
2: Probably where a lot of your problem is.
0: Yeah, because your bonds are probably only yielding 3%, Sherry, where you could be making, the numbers I was using was assumption that you had money invested in the market. And that's at, 22% 1 year. I think we're at 11% this year. You're going to get triple, if not more, by investing in the market. So, Sherry, I would. I know that probably makes you uncomfortable. I would at least go 80-20.
1: Even at this age?
0: Even if it what?
2: At this age.
1: Mm-hmm. Even though I'm 70 years old?
0: Yes, because you're having to live off of the return of what's happening. Now, I know that probably does freak you out, but you would have to ride out, right, if there is a down year or two. But when you look historically, even over the last 10 years, your gains would be triple than what you have now. I would say you actually should be in the market more.
2: Yeah.
0: At your age, to have more of an aggressive growth pattern.
2: You don't have the luxury of
0: sitting in bonds. Mm-hmm. If you're trying to live off this money, right?
1: Yes.
0: So he suggested to you 70%. What was he? Because he's probably being.
2: Did he say 40? Is that what you said?
1: Yes, he said 40.
0: I'd go 60. Because you're gonna make so much more in the market.
2: Is he the one that put you in the bonds to begin with, or were you working with someone and then switched to him, or how did this happen?
1: When Biden got elected, I moved everything out.
2: You did it.
1: The market. And then when Trump got elected, I changed that. And I talked to my son at Christmas, and he was telling me, yes, Mom, you need to be a little more aggressive.
0: Yep.
1: So I upped it to 30%, and right now my return is only 8.5%.
2: Yeah, so I think what's happened is you've allowed the market to spook you in different
0: phases
2: of life. And really, truly, the way to build wealth while you're investing is you truly do. You have to set it and forget it. Once you commit to a strategy, and we'll tell you what ours is, once you commit to it, you set it and forget it. It doesn't matter who's in presidential office. It doesn't matter what's going on. You are going to ride different waves. That is just part of it. So we're not going to sit here and tell you that there's never going to be a bump in the road. There is. But if you keep it invested, you don't lock in any losses. Right. If you keep it invested, you continue to ride the wave, and whatever dip occurs, you ride the wave until now we're back up again and above. Right. So what I would do is what Rachel and I do. I would invest it across four different types of mutual funds. And if you don't, I think that the guy you're using is probably okay. Mm-hmm. But if you need somebody, you can check out a SmartVestor Pro and they can walk you through this. But you're looking for mutual funds that are outperforming the market, really. And that's where Rachel got that number of over 10% is what you should be looking for annualized, right? Obviously, in the previous years, we've done way more than that. But yeah, growth in income, aggressive growth in international is where you want this money. And at this stage in the game, I'm with Rachel, like 80-20 feels fair.
0: Yes. So I just ran some numbers real quick, Sherry. So if you're 70, let's just give you 10 more years at 80. If you put that 130 and didn't touch it at an 11% return, that turns into $388,000. If you kept it in those bonds and they're getting a 3% return, it only goes to $175,000. So the difference there is astronomical. Now, that's over a 10-year period, which I know is a long time. But if you just cut that in half, right, 5 years. So, yes, Sherry, I'm with your financial advisor and your son. I would be more aggressive and be putting more in so that you can actually be taking some money out and you're not tapping into that nest egg because you're not outpacing inflation even at this point.

0: Hey guys, it's Rachel Cruz. 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
1: 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We'll talk some film. It's a film weekend at the Peoria Riverfront Museum with our friend Carlos.
2: He's a film critic from New York who brings in films and talks about them.
1: 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And then the Amani Rescue Center, Kenya. 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
4: Fox News, I'm Ann Carrick. A recent Fox News poll indicates a majority of voters disapprove of President Trump's job performance on Iran, due in part to costs, fuel prices, and money spent by the Pentagon.
5: We have a lot of tools at our disposal to compel action. And sometimes we're focused on the energy piece of it because we want Americans to be able to afford the price of oil and gas. Sometimes we're obviously focused on the military nature of it. Sometimes we're focused on the nuclear program.
4: Vice President J.D. Vance on Fox's The Will Cain Show. Some ICE agents are about to be fitted for electric shock gloves.
6: The glove, or generated low-output voltage emitter, is designed to be applied directly to the skin to deliver a pain stimulus of up to 380 volts. The Kentucky company that makes it, Compliant Technologies, says it can help an officer gain compliance in seconds.
4: Fox's Mike Tobin. 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
7: WMBD Radio Local News, I'm TJ Carson. A fire at a skilled nursing facility in Lakin is being blamed on negligence. The fire broke out in the kitchen area of Lakin Rehab and Nursing. Officials say the fire was fueled by a flowing gas line in the ceiling. Fire officials say the fire was the result of negligent actions of a contractor working at the facility. The residents were safely evacuated from the building, but one resident later suffered a medical event and was taken to OSF St. Francis for treatment. The Illinois Department of Children and Family Services blamed miscommunications within the department as the reason for missing court dates and a public records lawsuit. Capital News Illinois reports that Governor J.B. Pritzker has received assurances the agency will not miss a third court date on September 9th. CNI sued the agency in March after it declined to release personnel files of two caseworkers and one supervisor who were responsible for monitoring Mackenzie Flemley. Flemley was a teenage girl who died while in foster care from a blood clot that reached her lungs. A group of local veterans have been welcoming Tremont grade schoolers back to the classroom for 10 years. The fist bumpers show up every Thursday at Tremont grade school during the first 6 weeks of school. Ken Lawhorn tells WMBD's The Greg and Dan Show the tradition has become a favorite among students and faculty.
8: They're learning about our records as far as we're veterans and we're good guys. Yeah. We're not bad guys at all. And to hear your thank yous and get a hug, it just makes your day.
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11: The 25 News First Alert forecast calling for showers and storms overnight, heavy rain possible, and a flood watch in effect through tomorrow morning. Most of your Friday is dry. We could see a couple of morning showers and storms and maybe a stray evening shower or thunderstorm. Expect a better rain chance late Friday night into Saturday morning, followed by some additional showers and storms Sunday. You want to watch the heat and humidity, especially Saturday, though, this weekend, with highs near 90 and heat index values above 100. From 25 News, I'm First Alert Chief Meteorologist Brian Walter for WMBD Radio.
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0: 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All right, let's go to Keisha in Atlanta. Hi, Keisha. Welcome to the show.
17: Hi, Jade. Hi, Rachel.
0: Hello, hello. Welcome, welcome. How can we help?
17: First, I just want to say thank you all so much for the advice that y'all give and for being so transparent with what y'all have been through and for giving the practical advice that anybody can follow. It has really changed my life. So thank you so much for that.
0: Oh, thank you.
17: So I wrote my question out because I always hear people say how nervous they are. So I'm just going to read
0: good
17: it.
0: For you.
17: All right. So here it is. So my fiance is 57 years old. He makes about $58,000 a year, has about $60,000 in retirement. The only debt he has is $50,000 in a car. He owns his home that he owes roughly about $100,000 on. Me, I'm 46. I make $120,000 a year. I have $88,000 in retirement through my job. I have $50,000 in mutual funds. In a high-yield savings account, I have $20,000. I have a rental that I owe about $46,000 on and no other debt. I'm on baby steps 4, 5, and 6. I currently live in air property that we'll sell. When I get married, I'm going to move to where he is. So we'll sell that, and we'll also sell his house and buy one together. So my question is, he has the $50,000 in debt in the car. Could we or should we have a wedding that's budgeted at $5,000 or less in July of 2027, or does he really, really need to focus on getting rid of that car loan?
16: Before the wedding or to up the budget of the wedding? What's the point?
17: So I'm just trying to find out, is it financial wise for us to have a wedding, although he's in debt?
16: Yes.
17: Even though the wedding is only going to be $5,000.
0: No, you can. Yeah, I'd have the wedding, but I wouldn't have a $50,000 car if I make $58,000 a year.
16: That's the problem.
17: Yeah.
0: He needs to get rid of his car.
17: We talked about that.
16: And also, tell me about this $5,000 wedding. Inquiring minds want to know how you're about to accomplish
0: how you're
16: this.
0: Do this.
17: So one of my good friends has a fabulous home, and I want to have an outside wedding. So that's always been something I want. So they've allowed us to have the wedding at their house.
16: Okay.
17: They're going to open up to us. Catering is really the only thing that we should have to pay for. That should be the most expensive.
16: And a dress thing. And a honeymoon.
17: Oh, I am super simple. So my dress will be a sundress, basically.
16: Okay. You got it on lock. Okay.
17: Yeah, yeah.
16: Then,
0: to answer your question, I'm great with you spending $5,000 on your wedding, Keisha. So yes.
16: The $50,000 car.
0: I don't like it.
16: It's bothersome.
17: My heart. sank. Oh, the car is actually, he paid, it, the total cost was 80.
16: Oh!
17: My heart dropped. When I
0: what
17: say
0: kind of
17: I
0: car is
17: passed
0: it?
17: Passed out, it's a 2024 Ford Mustang.
0: Okay. For 80
17: had,
0: grand.
17: Extra stuff.
0: That was that would not be on my bingo card.
17: Stuff to it. No, no. Not mine either. But he added some extra stuff to it.
0: Okay.
17: All the insurances, the bells and whistles. And
16: so here's the question then, Keisha. Are you guys, now hear me, because everybody kind of has their wake up moment at a different point. Mm-hmm. Do you guys align on your philosophy on money, on debt, on wealth building? Because if you're looking at this car the way Rachel and I are, and you're like, oh, this is wild behavior.
17: Yeah.
16: But he looks at it and goes, this is so smart. I love this purchase. I'm not giving it up. And I would do it all over again. You guys are going to butt heads down the road financially, and it's going to be tough for you. So have you spoken about this and gotten a glimpse of
0: what you're about to walk into?
16: Because
0: financially, you're doing better than he is on paper, right?
17: Mm-hmm. Right.
0: So, I am curious your thoughts towards his financial habits.
17: We actually talked about that over the weekend, and he says he's on board. Like I said, he doesn't have any other debt. He doesn't need credit cards.
16: On board with what?
17: The financial plan. So, I told him about living debt-free and building wealth and what my idea is and what I would like to do as far as us building together. And no more stupid purchases, of course. And he said we wouldn't make any decisions without talking to each other about it first.
16: Okay. That's a good start, I think. But I think keep having the lines of communication open, because it's very different to say, do you want to build wealth? Yes, I want to build wealth too. Do you want to have financial peace? Yes, I do too. But it's the how of how it's done that, you know, because the truth is, a big part of this is, well, one thing that we have to do if we want to build wealth is we can't have toys that are going down in value that are this big of a piece of our world. And so I think you're at the point where you can start specifying the conversations even more and saying, here's what I mean by that. It could mean us not driving $50,000 cars unless they're paid for, like that sort of thing.
17: Absolutely. And I've gone through and I've taught FPU. And so before we get married, like I'm looking at it in September, us going through FPU together so that he really understands and have a clear picture of where I want to go with
0: You've done an incredible job.
16: Yeah, we'll gift you the FPU, by the way.
0: Yes, that'll be
17: awesome.
0: That'll be our wedding gift to you. And I think continuing to have those conversations, because Jade's exactly right. It's the high level picture of things that is so important that you're like, we agree on that. And then when you start to actually get into the details of life, and you actually have to go through with the actions.
16: I didn't know that's what
0: you meant. To get those high values, it's like, well, if it means that, then I don't want this. And so that can be tough. So thanks for the call, though, Keisha, and congratulations.
16: Yes.
0: All right, let's go to Mandy in St. Louis. Hi, Mandy. Welcome to the show. Mandy, are you there?
18: Yes, I am. How are you guys
0: doing,
18: Rachel?
0: We're doing great. Thanks for calling in. How can we help?
18: First of all, I just have to say that when you two host and I'm listening on my earbuds, I have to see what you guys are dressed and look like, because you guys are like classic and simple, and it's like inspiring. So I'm a long time listener and super excited to talk to you ladies. So,
16: love that.
18: I'm 44. My husband and I are on baby step 6. We have a 12-year-old and a 9-year-old, and we make about a little over $200,000 a year. And I had wonderful parents, but I was raised with no like financial knowledge, and they're wonderful people, but they're living off of Social Security and like a small pension. They have no nest egg. So we are missing our 15% and we're doing well. But when I started to clean up our finances, I started looking at their stuff, and they had savings account and money and piggy banks and stuff like that. So we took their money and we put it in some index funds with our financial planner. And every year, our financial planner, they go with us to our financial planning meeting, and he turns the computer around and he shows them, this is how much money you guys made this year. This is what you're invested in. And I just want to know, am I doing right by my kids? Is it too much for their age? It's very age-appropriate conversations. He answers their silly little questions and things like that. But I just... want to know, are we doing stuff too early for them?
0: That's a great question. I'm not mad about that. I don't want that to be the only isolated conversation and interaction they have with their own money. I want them to also have some money that they can cash, right? Or that's on like a green light card or something that they can spend mm-hmm. and use and save and give. Like, I would want real life interaction with money for them even more than the index funds. But if you do both, I think that's great. My parents did that. We had mutual funds, and I want to say we were probably 13-ish, maybe a little older than yours. And we would look at it, and they would pull it. Now, that was when it was mailed to you in like a big packet.
16: Mm-hmm.
0: So I think you're doing a great job, Mandy. I would keep doing that. I wouldn't change that part. I would just add in more interaction.
16: They're getting their hands on their own money.
0: Yes, so that they're giving some of their money that they work for. They're saving some of it. They're spending some. I want them to feel the day-to-day interaction with money, not just the investment side. But no, I think.
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0: Next up, we have Terry in Orlando, Florida. Hi, Terry. Welcome to the show. Terry, are you there? Terry.
1: Maybe she'll come back.
2: Yes, sorry.
0: Oh, there he is. Hi, Terry. How are you?
2: Doing good. How are you guys doing? It's an honor to be on the show.
0: Oh, thank you. Thanks for calling in. How can we help?
2: Long story short, my wife is having serious talks about divorcing me because of my bad financial habits.
0: Oh, no. Okay. Gosh.
2: Yeah.
1: How long have you been married?
2: 2 years.
0: Two years?
2: 2 years. Yeah. 2 years.
1: So tell us about your bad financial habits.
2: Well, I don't really initiate when it comes to financial meetings with each other. I don't really talk about our finances too much. That's really on her side of things. Like, I'll make the money or, you know, my half or my share, and I'll just, like, we share account, and I'll just, like, leave it there, and whatever is the gist of it, I'll kind of, you know, do here and there. Like, if there's something that needs to be paid, I'll do it, but I don't really know too much about our finances. And then our most recent situation that caused the divorce talks is that there was, she'll process most of the payments, and 3 months ago,
1: what is she asking for from you? What is it that she wants you to do that you have been unable to do in her eyes?
2: Like I said, initiate, process certain payments, stay on top of certain payments. I just got my car repoed, and there's 3 months of late fees, and I just paid off all those to get
1: and it
2: released,
1: got repoed. And did it get repoed because you simply were not
0: paying the payment?
1: Yeah, you just didn't pay the payment, or you didn't have the money to pay the payment? Which
2: I didn't pay the payment. That's it. We had the money, I just didn't pay it.
0: And can I ask why? Just you forgot, or you thought she was going to do, like, what was the reasoning behind that?
2: It was more just, not to get too nitty-gritty, I just avoided it.
1: Okay. Do you,
0: how old are you, Terry?
2: 29.
0: And how old's your wife?
2: She's 27.
0: Okay.
1: Before you guys got married, did you pay your own bills, or what was how did things get done before you got married? Or was it just a state of mess?
2: I was a teenager.
1: Not before you got married. You're 29. You've only been married 2 years.
2: No, we've been together for almost 8 years, 10.
1: So she's always, what you're saying is she's always taking care of that? Is that what you're saying?
2: Not always. I'll do it here and there, but for the most part, yes.
0: Okay.
2: And I screwed up and I avoided it, and that's the part what I'm trying to change.
0: Uh-huh. Okay. And do you know yourself well enough to know why? What fear comes up in you that you're like, I have to push this thought aside to even pay a car payment? I don't even want to, I don't want to engage that at all. Where does that come from?
2: I would just say, I don't think it's fear. Maybe fear is somewhere that I don't understand, but I would just say laziness.
1: Is it just pure lazy?
2: Just lazy.
0: I think there's something else there, Terry.
1: I do, too. Because you go to work. If you were a lazy person, you wouldn't get up and go to work. If you were all that lazy, you probably wouldn't be calling the show. I feel like there's clearly, in certain areas, a level of intentionality that you have the ability to have. And so that's why I have a hard time just with, nope, you're just a lazy guy.
0: Yeah.
1: You can't do
0: how
1: it.
0: How did you grow up with money, Terry? What was your home situation like with money?
2: I came from a Caribbean family, and it that's already a story in itself.
0: You came from what?
1: A Caribbean family.
0: Oh, okay. Okay.
2: Yeah. And okay. I didn't really, think of it like this. You have support, but you don't at the same time.
0: Yeah.
2: And it really is like, if you mess up, it's strictly on you. And it's, that's kind of how I've been. And, well, and I say lazy to chalk it up because I only have accountability to take, and like, hey, I did miss those 3 months of car payments, and it did mess us up.
0: Do y'all have a baby, Terry?
2: Really much. Yes, I do.
0: You do?
2: We
0: okay.
2: Just had a baby.
0: How old is the baby?
2: He is officially 2 months.
0: Two months. Okay, sweet thing. Okay.
1: Can you tell me, because I'm trying to get a sense, because don't get me wrong, this is a big deal and it's a frustrating thing. I want to know if there's some other things that are pushing harder on the divorce conversation than just who pays the car payment. Are you working regularly? Does the laziness show itself in other areas of life? Like, are you not working regularly? Are you not helping out around the house? Are there other things that are going on that's not money related, that this is really just one of the many things? Or is this the only thing and you're like, okay, I got to get this one thing right. Just be honest.
2: I mean, to keep it straight on, I would say, yeah, we have, but like, you know what, relationship doesn't have multiple things, but I would say it shows itself up in other ways or factors. Like, she says it's accumulation of these five bad financial habits, and I have been trying to change, but it just keeps, every time there's a mistake, like the repo, she'll bring up divorce. And like the last time my car got repoed, she brought divorce.
1: So because, I don't think this is, I'm going to be honest with you, I don't think this is a money issue. I think you have some marriage issues, and I think you have some personal issues.
0: I think she wants you to step up, Terry. I'm going to be honest. I think I'd be pissed if I just had a baby and my husband can't even pay his own car payment. Like, I mean, a little bit of me, Terry, yeah, is like,
1: you got to be able to do you the, have to be the minimums, you have the basics.
0: Yes, you have to step up. And so there's, and I know you know that, or you wouldn't have called. So you know what you have to do, but something is blocking you to go and do it. And I think that's work you got to do, Terry. You got to figure out what is going on. And in the meantime, you just have to have action. And you're going to have to rebuild some trust with her, because I think she's just pissed. I think she's been doing this on her own, and she's been taking care of the money, because you even said, I made the money and I put it in the account, and that's her thing. She's tired. She wants a partner. She wants a teammate with her. And to be a husband that loves her, serves her. And what Jade is pointing out is exactly right. When you actually start fixing some of these issues, and we'll use money as the main one because that's why you called, and you actually start being so selfless, and you're like literally saying, this is what I want to do, but I know that's probably not the right thing. So I'm going to engage in this process that makes me so uncomfortable, but I'm going to choose to do it for the betterment of my marriage. And you do that, it's going to trickle through all the other areas of your marriage when you start to change in one area, because it changes you, Terry. And I think part of it is you figuring out what is that mental block for you. And if I were you, I would spend, you know, a couple hundred bucks a month and go find a counselor or a therapist. And I would. I do think money can be such an embarrassment, shameful, guilt-ridden topic, and you're not feeling much relief at home because your wife's threatening to leave. But you got to
1: build that confidence.
0: Yeah, you got to work some of this stuff out of what is holding you back, because there's something there. And in the meantime, I do want to be clear, in my opinion, you still have to make some steps moving forward to take care of this baby. And as that baby cried in the phone, I was like, oh my gosh, they got a new baby in the home. Like, like, you have a lot of responsibility, and it's doable, Terry, because the money's sitting there. It's not like you can't hold a job and you don't have the money. It's just following through with a couple of things. So if you have to make a checklist or have reminders on your
1: phone, put a reminder, it's due today, pay it.
0: Whatever it is, to put into place some actions.
1: That's why I think it's got to be deeper than that, because those things, the logistics of it is quite easy. I set the alarm, it rings. Or I put it on auto draft. What about that?
0: That's right.
1: Then you're not even thinking about it at all, Terry. So,
2: well, you know, actually, the thing is, like, when it came to the car payment, I really, and this I have to emphasize, I thought I did put on auto pay.
1: Okay, but what stops you? Let me stop. Yeah. What stops you from right now, the moment you get off this phone, I realized it wasn't on auto pay. Therefore, I'm going to put it on auto pay this second. Then I'm going to show it to my wife and say, hey, I realize I messed up the last one, but I put it on auto pay. I just want to show you that I did that. It's going to come out every month on the 15th.
0: And I would ask her, what do you need from me? Ask your wife that. What do you need to see from me to help start making some steps towards rebuilding this trust?
1: Yeah.
0: Because fight for this marriage, Terry.
1: I've been with her all this time.
0: And I don't want you to lose this. Like to me, this can be solved. And for the sake of that baby and everyone, like, do not let this tear your marriage apart. Fight for it. And do what you have to do to rebuild that trust.
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8: It's in the hands of the U.S. military. I'm Lisa Lucera, Fox News. President Trump insists the U.S. has total control of the Strait of Hormuz.
9: The U.S. naval blockade is still in full effect. President Trump says, quote, "I think we will keep it. Our naval blockade is being called by everyone a wall of steel, and there is nothing Iran can do about it." Iran shoots back. It can do plenty about it and says, quote, "The Strait of Hormuz, as before, remains under the full management and control of the Islamic Republic of Iran. No commercial vessel or oil tanker can or will be able to transit the strait safely without the authorization and supervision of Iran's powerful armed forces."
8: Fox's Jonathan Hunt in Tel Aviv. Tehran says the strait won't reopen until its demands are met. Meanwhile, the U.S. says George Washington is heading to the Middle East from the Pacific as there are reports of mental health and supply issues aboard the aircraft carrier USS Lincoln, which has been deployed for 240 days. The Kennedy Center Board is moving to restore President Trump's name to the Performing Arts Center.
10: The Kennedy Center would close for 2 years with limited events to allow for major renovation work under a plan approved by the Performing Arts Center's board. The board, made up largely of political allies of President Trump, also approved a resolution that would add lettering to the building's facade reading the John F. Kennedy Center for the Performing Arts, restored and renovated by President Donald J. Trump. Both decisions test a federal judge's ruling 2 months ago that ordered President Trump's name removed from the building and also blocked plans for the closure.
8: Fox's Jared Halpern at the White House. Today's decision will likely trigger legal challenges. Luigi Mangione expected to plead guilty tomorrow to federal charges in the murder of United Healthcare CEO Brian Thompson. 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
11: WMBD Radio Local News, I'm TJ Carson. A man is charged with kidnapping after allegedly taking a woman against her will from a Peoria home. Peoria Police says 25-year-old Roderick Adams reportedly entered the house with a firearm near Lynn and Richmond just before 11 p.m. yesterday. Police learned Adams and the woman were at another house near Lynn and Republic and attempted to make contact with the people inside, but received no response. Adams and the victim eventually

0: 6th Illinois State Fair. Dignitaries such as Governor J.B. Pritzker cut the ribbon at the fairgrounds this morning. Department of Agriculture Director Jerry Costello says this year's theme, Miles of Smiles, celebrates the 100th anniversary of the Mother Road.
1: It celebrates a century of Route 66, a road started in the state of Illinois, and it has helped shape America.
0: The fair runs through August 23rd. 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
4: The 25 News First Alert forecast calling for showers and storms overnight, heavy rain possible, and a flood watch in effect through tomorrow morning. Most of your Friday is dry. We could see a couple of morning showers and storms and maybe a stray evening shower or thunderstorm. Expect a better rain chance late Friday night into Saturday morning, followed by some additional showers and storms Sunday. We're going to watch the heat and humidity, especially Saturday, though, this weekend, with highs near 90 and heat index values above 100. From 25 News, I'm First Alert Chief Meteorologist Brian Walter for WMBD Radio.
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14: Welcome back to The Ramsey Show in the Fairwinds Credit Union Studio. I am Rachel Cruz with Jade Warshaw, and we're answering your questions about life and money. So give us a call at 888-825-5225. We have Cambria in Virginia Beach up next. Hi, welcome to the show.
15: Hey, how are you?
14: Hi, we're doing great. How can we help?
15: I'm wanting to know if I'm being selfish, wanting to go on a family, really expensive and once in a lifetime family vacation.
14: Oh, I liked it. I like this question.
16: Me too.
14: Okay, what's the situation?
15: So we've been debt-free. We've been doing Dave Ramsey for about 15 years. We used to teach it. We actually came out to the studio about 10 years ago and met Dave. And we are in a really good financial situation, but my husband is retiring from the military in March. And next June, my dad wants to go to Sweden. That's our heritage. And he's always wanted to take this trip. He's turning 80, and he wants to do a 12-day cruise that's about $5,000, not including, you know, anything off the ship, excursions or anything, and flights for my husband and I and our two kids, about $4,000. And then he wants to stay a week

0: afterwards.
1: Okay.
0: And he's going to take care of the Airbnb or whatever we stay in after, but it's still going to be, you know, a good, like, $12,000 trip.
2: Yeah. I would say 15. And,
1: yeah, I would say, I would, yeah, I'd aim high.
2: 15,000, I would
0: say. Yeah. Yes.
1: So where's the problem?
0: And my, well, with my husband retiring, not knowing what job he's going to get, what, how much money, you know, he'll be making, how much time off he's going to be able to have, you know, 4 months after starting a new job.
2: Mm-hmm.
0: And, you know, I really want to take this cruise. He's willing to do the week after. And so I guess my question is, do I, like he said, we can try and, you know, make it work to the best of our ability.
1: Well, you've been debt-free 10 years. So tell us about the other money that you have. I mean, when somebody tells me that, I'm waiting to hear of some, you know, several hundred grands laying around in different places.
0: So we've been debt-free 15 years, and we have over $500,000 in our Roth IRA.
1: Good.
0: We have, you know, several different investments on the side. We have about $20,000 that we've gained in, like, we have stuff, we have, we keep our car funds in, oh my gosh, it's, I can't.
1: That's okay. Just tell me how much liquid cash do you have?
0: Probably 50 to 60,000.
1: Okay. So 60,000 of liquid cash. And we'll just say that includes sinking funds, emergency funds. Is that fair enough?
0: Yes.
1: Okay, yeah. And then you've got, you said the 500 in your Roth IRAs. Any other money laying around?
0: I don't think so. There might be some here and there in, like, crypto and whatnot that we...
2: Is the house, where are you guys at with your house?
0: We owe about 175.
2: Okay, and how much do you guys bring in a year? Now
0: about 150, maybe 150.
2: And is he the only one working?
0: Yes. Okay. I'm a singer, so I gig here and there, but it's not, you know, it's just fun.
2: So
0: money.
2: So he's making 150. Will he get anything with retirement when he retires?
0: He'll have about 5,000 a month to wake up.
2: Okay.
1: So I mean, this is, I think I heard you say this is next year, like June of 2027, right?
0: Yes.
1: Is there the ability to save up it the way you've done for your other sinking funds and have this off to the side? I mean, you've got a year to do it. A little less.
0: Yes. It's kind of harder because in April we didn't know about this trip. And in April we started remodeling part of our house because we decided we're going to stay here. We're going to, you know, we're getting out of the military. We're staying here. We love our house. We've been here 10 years. You know, we've
1: How much does a remodel cost?
0: We've spent almost $20,000 so far, and we're trying to cash flow as much of it as possible.
1: How much to go?
0: And probably another 40.
1: Okay. So the good news is we know you guys can stack up money to, you know, to spend $60,000 on something at will.
0: And, like, so every month we put stuff in different funds every month. And if we stopped doing that, there's probably, you know, there's probably about $2,000 to $2,500 that we could, there isn't $1,000 of like discretionary money that we choose every month where we want it to go.
2: Mm-hmm.
0: The other money
1: I would seek to do this. I would seek to do this without touching. If you're going to do this, my goal would be let's cash flow it. Let's do the remodel, and we have to put a bow on that first, but let's look ahead and see what our money is looking like. When will we be done cash flowing the remodel? From then on, will we have enough money to put the $15,000 aside for this? Part of that conversation also is what's he going to do after he retires? And that's a big part of this.
2: And part of his onboarding package for his new job could be slotted. Hey, I do have a 3-week vacation that's been planned and it's paid for.
1: Yeah.
2: So as I start my job, part of my contract of starting this new employment can be that this can't take away from any PTO. You know what I mean? Like, you can negotiate some of that as with a new employer. So
0: we did talk about that.
2: Yeah. So no, Yes, I think you go.
1: You have the ability to go.
2: You kind of listen to me. I'm such a spender. I'm like,
1: come on.
2: You have to go. I mean, your dad's 80.
0: Yes.
2: Yes. I mean, seriously.
1: These are the things you cannot miss out on.
2: You know what's crazy is Winston's family, my husband's family, his grandmother came from Sweden, from Stockholm, and we did a it's weird. As you're talking, I was like, is this me? We did a cruise with my family around the same, probably the same Baltic Sea type cruise. Yes, and we went to like the cemetery where all of his, his great grandparents are. I mean, it was amazing and beautiful and like such a, what it does. It feels like kind of a once in a lifetime type thing. And with your dad who's 80, like you won't regret going. So yes, figure out a way to do it. Yeah. And this sounds terrible. Maybe I've been married too long, but I'm like, if he doesn't want to do the cruise,
1: he doesn't have to go.
2: He doesn't have to go. Meet us over there.
1: Honestly, yes, that's not bad.
2: I mean, seriously, like if
1: I don't think that's bad.
2: And if his work can't hold, he'll be okay. He's not crazy about going to Sweden, it sounds like. Mm-hmm. So I don't know. I would take my kids and go.
0: I
2: go with your parents.
0: Kind of guilty going without him.
1: But when you've when you've done what you have to do and you've been debt free for 10, 15 years, this is precisely the thing that you should be doing.
2: Yes, absolutely.
1: Exactly.
2: Money is a tool to use to create a life that you love, and part of that is with your family, creating memories, and you're not out of control.
1: No.
2: Like you guys have $500,000 in retirement, you're debt free. I mean, like, it all checks off in my book. So I'm a green light, but I'm with Jay. You got to cash flow it. You guys need to be disciplined and start saving, but you got a year, which is great.
1: So plenty of time.
2: You're going to be fine.
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1: Okay. Today's question comes from Camilla in Illinois. She says, I often hear the advice that you need $1 million in your retirement fund or some other arbitrary number. Does that amount apply to a married couple, or does each individual need to have that amount invested? I assume it's combined because as a married couple, you're combining other finances, but what happens when spouses are different ages and retire at different stages? So I like this question, Camilla. So first, let me start out by saying the number that you need to retire comfortably is different for everybody. There is not one number that is a one size fits all. Now, you do hear the number 1 million because obviously that's the first layer of the millions. And it's like, if you can hit $1 million, yeah, that's an amazing milestone. So I think that's why people park there a lot. And you hear a lot on social media or even in the media that it is $1 million enough to retire. Does $1 million get you as far as it used to? Mm-hmm. I just think those are buzz. It's just a buzzy, number. So that being said, what you're really looking for when you retire, just big picture, is you want enough in your nest egg that you can live off the interest without really having to touch the nest egg. That's kind of what you're shooting for. Obviously, you want to be able to account for inflation in that equation. And that allows you to leave money to your children's children, right? That's mm-hmm. the whole point of being able to build that sort of wealth. And some people are able to do that and some people aren't. They learn this later on and they have a nest egg and they draw on the nest egg and they draw it down, right? So what I would suggest is working with a SmartVestor Pro and figuring out what that number is for you. Around here, we've kind of figured out that 15%, if you invest that annually or monthly out of your gross income, that's kind of the magic number that should help you hit the number that you need for retirement. That's why we teach that. But the number truly is, Rachel, different for everybody.
0: It is. Yeah. And depending on your lifestyle and what you want in retirement age, yeah. You know, some people want to go more simplistic and they're like, I want to downsize. You know, mm-hmm. they want to go. Some people go the opposite way and they're like, I want to travel more. You know, so you kind of want to picture as much as you can, you know, what you want to do. But that 15% is the rule of thumb.
1: And having no debt.
0: That's right. Oh, yeah. And if you have a paid for house and everything like mm-hmm. that's the way to go. So, yeah, the $1 million in retirement. That will depend on your lifestyle and how much you're planning on taking out of that fund.
1: I guess we can talk about, she also mentioned it being together or separate.
0: Oh, yes. So you do want separate retirement accounts because you want to get that tax advantage as much as possible. So individually, you both should have Roth IRAs individually, you know, 401ks if your company has it, or 403bs or a SEP, you know. But if both of you have those going, yes, one of you will be able to draw out of theirs tax-free, you know, at 59.5% if it's a Roth before the other.
1: Mm-hmm.
0: And then maybe you guys live on that and the other one decides to keep working, or maybe they stop working because you got enough there for the 59 and a half year old to take enough out to sustain the lifestyle you want. So, definitely different accounts, but from the mindset that we're still working out of one, we're seeing it still as ours.
1: Yes, it's ours together. But you can, to your point, you can take advantage of more money going into those accounts, $7,500 each in the Roth or, you know, whatever your limit is for your 401ks, that sort of thing.
0: All right. Let's go to James in Iowa City, Iowa. Hi, James. Welcome to the show.
2: Hello. How are you?
0: Hi, we're doing great. How can we help?
2: So I have a question on behalf of my great grandma. She is debt free, lives on a farm, has a home, has a cell tower on the farm that pays her monthly. I think it's like $1,800 a month that she gets for having the cell tower on her farm. They came to her with three different offers, a one-time lump sum payment of $355,000 for 20 years, or a second option of $390,000 over installments over 5 years, or the third option, $428,000 over 10-year installments.
1: What happens to the deal if for some reason over that period of time, whether it's the 5, 10, or 20, and she moves, what happens to the deal?
2: She will not be moving.
1: But I'm just saying, we need to know.
2: I think it would go to the person who...
0: It would have to be part of the land lease, part of the contract of the new sale of the home.
2: Yeah.
0: Or even if she passes away, James, and you guys sell the property to someone else, I guess is that part of the language, that if there's a new owner...
1: They
0: have to assume this tower for X amount of years?
2: Yes.
0: Okay, gotcha.
1: Okay.
0: How much money does she have?
2: She has right now, I think, like $50,000 in cash, but she also gets Social Security and she has a retirement. And I think her husband had something that she gets. He's passed away and she still gets something. I don't know if it was a military benefit.
1: Mm-hmm. Okay. Do you know what the retirement nest egg is?
2: Meaning what she has in retirement?
1: Mm-hmm.
2: I think it's just the $50,000.
0: Okay, and so she's...
2: I don't know what's in her retirement account, actually, because she does have something saved that is in addition to Social Security, but I know it's not very much.
0: Okay. I mean, my knee-jerk, James, I'll be curious what Jade has to say, is I always like a lump sum because she can turn around and invest that and make a great return. I think she'll get probably the most bang for her buck doing it that way. Even though it's a lesser amount, I think she will make, from a return perspective, more.
1: Yeah.
0: Getting it within 5 years versus 20 years.
1: Yeah. I mean, that's basically what we would say with even a pension or something like that. Yes, if you can have the lump sum and reinvest it.
0: Or the lottery. If someone won the lottery, then, like, go ahead and take it all. So that's...
2: She's 82.
0: Okay.
2: So she has... been living her whole life off of what she gets at monthly. So this is something completely foreign to her. She's never heard of anything like this.
0: Sure.
2: The tower, my grandpa handled it all.
0: Okay.
2: And he just wanted him out of his face, basically. And they were paying him $500 a month. Now her son, my uncle, who has passed away, got them up to $1,800. And now it goes up, I think, 5% every 5 years.
0: Mm.
2: So if we did not take the lump sum, it would go up 5% every 5 years. After the 20 years, it would have gone up.
0: Yeah, I just 5%. Think she could make. Yeah, I think she could still make more market having a lump sum. And put, because if it's every 5 years, would you say every 5 years it goes up 5% or every year?
2: Yes.
0: Yeah.
2: Every 5 years.
0: Yeah, I think. I lean towards taking the lump sum in 5 years.
1: I lean towards that too. I think it's a no-brainer, honestly.
0: And have her sit down with, and you probably will help her, James, because you're kind of an advocate, you know, for her, even in this call. Sit down with a SmartVestor Pro. You can find one on RamseySolutions.com and figure out the best way from even a tax perspective of if she invests this money. Because it sounds like she's pretty low maintenance. She's probably not going to use, if any, of it. But from a generational perspective, what a beautiful thing, right, to be passed down one or two generations to be able to help out family, right, with what this money could be. And so I would sit down with an investment professional and just figure out from a trust standpoint or even a will, the taxes, I don't know. I would want someone looking at this amount of money and just seeing how can we make this go the furthest.
1: Yeah, the best way.
0: The best way possible for her. And if she needs any of it, it is hers. I'm not just like, I'm not tagging
1: this
0: that
1: lady
0: it's like
1: sounds
0: not for
1: like
0: her.
1: She doesn't hardly.
0: She doesn't. It doesn't sound like she cares for. I mean, she's like, I'm good, which is amazing. But man, what a crazy thing.
1: That's pretty cool.
0: Pretty wild. So great. Well, thanks for the call, James.

0: Everybody is talking about AI, artificial intelligence, like it's going to solve all your problems. But while technology gets smarter, so do identity thieves. The scams and hacks that made me start recommending ID theft protection years ago have only gotten worse and more frequent. My advice is to spend a few bucks to avoid this whole nightmare. The only plan I have ever recommended is through Xander Insurance. 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They've got all the tools you need, even home title monitoring, and most importantly, real help from U.S.-based recovery agents who take over the work if you become a victim.
1: 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Join me and Dan DiIorio on the Friday Greg and Dan Show, 5:30 to 9. We'll talk some film. It's a film weekend at the Peoria Riverfront Museum with our friend Carlos.
2: He's a film critic from New York who brings in films and talks about them.
1: We'll also talk with the folks from Peoria Area Association of Realtors. 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And then the Amani Rescue Center, Kenya. 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
4: Fox News, I'm Carmen Roberts. The Kennedy Center Board votes again to add President Trump's name to the building's facade and close it for renovations.
5: Both decisions test a federal judge's ruling 2 months ago that ordered President Trump's name removed from the building and also blocked plans for the closure. It is likely today's decisions will renew those legal challenges.
4: Fox's Jared Halpern at the White House. More than 35,000 customers are still without power in Ohio after storms swept through the area. On Tuesday, Governor Mike DeWine says the state's doing what it can to get the lights back on.
6: We've been in contact with the utility companies who tell us that they're getting these numbers down. But if you're one of the people who still doesn't have electricity, that doesn't give you much consolation.
4: Many areas also dealing with severe flooding. 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
7: WMBD Radio Local News, I'm TJ Carson. A fire at a skilled nursing facility in Lakin is being blamed on negligence. The fire broke out in the kitchen area of Lakin Rehab and Nursing. Officials say the fire was fueled by a flowing gas line in the ceiling. Fire officials say the fire was the result of negligent actions of a contractor working at the facility. The residents were safely evacuated from the building, but one resident later suffered a medical event and was taken to OSF St. Francis for treatment. The Illinois Department of Children and Family Services blamed miscommunications within the department as the reason for missing court dates and a public records lawsuit. Capital News Illinois reports that Governor J.B. Pritzker has received assurances the agency will not miss a third court date on September 9th. CNI sued the agency in March after it declined to release personnel files of two caseworkers and one supervisor who were responsible for monitoring Mackenzie Flemley. Flemley was a teenage girl who died while in foster care from a blood clot that reached her lungs. A group of local veterans have been welcoming Tremont grade schoolers back to the classroom for 10 years. The fist bumpers show up every Thursday at Tremont grade school during the first 6 weeks of school. Ken Lawhorn tells WMBD's The Greg and Dan Show the tradition has become a favorite among students and faculty.
8: 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Yeah. 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
10: The 25 News First Alert forecast calling for showers and storms overnight, heavy rain possible, and a flood watch in effect through tomorrow morning. Most of your Friday is dry. We could see a couple of morning showers and storms and maybe a stray evening shower or thunderstorm. Expect a better rain chance late Friday night into Saturday morning, followed by some additional showers and storms Sunday. You want to watch the heat and humidity, especially Saturday, though, this weekend, with highs near 90 and heat index values above 100. From 25 News, I'm First Alert Chief Meteorologist Brian Walter for WMBD Radio.
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16: Up next, we have Michelle in Spokane, Washington. Hi, Michelle. Welcome to the show.
17: Hi, thank you for taking my call.
16: You're welcome. How can we help?
17: Well, I'm a 56-year-old... divorced woman with no retirement saved and a mountain of debt.
16: Okay.
17: Baby step two. And my question is, once I finally get to baby step four, because I have no retirement, should I stick with the 15% of my take home to invest, or should I maybe consider increasing that while I'm working on paying off my home?
16: Well, let's tackle one thing at a time, because you've got a mountain in front of you. So let's just one step at a time. So tell us about the debt that you have, the consumer debt.
17: Well, the consumer debt is, I owe my mom $1,500. I owe the IRS $5,600. I have about $14,624 in credit cards.
16: Okay. Did you say that number again?
17: Credit, $14,624 in credit cards.
16: Okay.
17: A $23,976 car loan.
16: Okay.
17: And this is the scary one, $50,603 in personal loans.
16: Mm. Got it. Okay. Michelle, what's been going on? Did all this kind of escalate after the divorce, or?
17: It's just been years. I spent a lot of, almost 30 years paying off student loans.
16: Okay.
17: Sorry.
16: No, you're okay. It's a lot. How fresh is the divorce?
17: Oh, it's been years. I've been by myself with kids for many years.
16: Okay.
17: Now.
16: Okay. How many kids do you have?
17: I have three. The youngest just graduated. Nobody has student loan debt if I've done anything right.
16: Good. That's great. That's excellent. How much do you make a year, Michelle?
17: About $84,000.
16: Okay. Okay. Perfect.
18: Okay. How much do you see every month in your month to month?
17: At take home.
16: Mm-hmm.
17: Yeah. I take home about $7,000. Mm-hmm. I pay myself a, I'm self-employed, so I pay myself a wage that nets down to about $5,000. And I try to take another $2,000 from the business each month.
16: Okay. So, and you're not investing right now, right?
17: I'm not investing at all. I've been 7 months into baby step two, so I am making progress.
16: Good for you.
18: Very good.
16: Good. How much debt do you have being thrown at? I'm sorry, how much cash per month is going towards paying off debt? 2003.
17: I just got to the point where I can put $2,500 towards the debt.
16: Good. Okay.
18: Fabulous.
17: I have freed up $500 to move.
16: Yes.
17: I started with about $2,800. So
16: that's perfect.
17: I am moving forward.
16: Okay. So within 3 months, the IRS and the $1,500 loan should be close
17: totally
16: to paid off.
17: That's my plan. Mm-hmm. That
16: perfect.
17: Is my plan.
16: Okay. Great.
18: What kind of work do you do? Are you able to do extra work, side hustle, add more to this?
17: I hate to say what I do for a living. I'm a bookkeeper and accountant.
18: That's okay. Listen.
16: Don't be ashamed of that. What? You're fine.
18: Yeah. Yeah.
17: I know, but I always hear the accountants are the ones that make it.
16: Right. No, you're fine. You are fine.
17: I haven't been saying no to work. I've been working myself quite a bit. I don't see the need at this point to get a side hustle because I have the potential to
18: bring
17: work
18: in more.
17: Okay.
18: So I would quantify that. Because sometimes you can take on more work, but you may not see the dollar side of it as soon as you want to. So I would really put a goal around how much do I need to earn per month to hit this goal, and how many clients does that amount to, so that you are very intentional about going after that money. And then, like Rachel said, just keep going smallest to largest by balance. And that's how you do the debt snowball. And like she said, in 3 months, once you've paid off your mom and the IRS, now whatever those minimum payments were, if you were making those, that's now going to go on to these credit cards. Is it one credit card or several smaller ones?
17: It's two. I've paid off all the little ones. Everything's closed.
18: Okay, good.
11: So I think if my math is right, Michelle, and again, if you throw on some extra money, I think in 2.5 years, this could all be gone. And my hope is, too, with this car, and that includes possibly selling this car. Do you know how much you could get for it?
17: Maybe $27,000.
11: Oh,
18: that's
11: okay.
18: Great.
11: That's great.
18: You owe 23, right?
17: Almost 24.
11: Okay, I would get a couple of $1,000, Michelle, sell it, put that together, and go get an $8,000 car. Because that's going to speed up this process so fast for you. Because okay. I think the urgency of retirement savings is on your heels.
18: Yeah.
11: And so if you
17: can wake up call, ladies.
11: Yes, for sure. But if you can be out of debt, let's say by 59, okay, for the sake of our discussion, and you start throwing, I'm using our retirement calculator right here. I'm gonna say, do you have anything in retirement right now?
17: Nothing.
11: Okay.
17: Absolutely nothing.
11: Okay. Let's just I'm gonna go big here just for the sake of all of it. Okay. So let's say you start investing at 59, retirement age is 67. Let's say you put $3,000 in a month. You are just throwing money in this account.
17: Rachel, okay? You're saying a number that I've been thinking in my head and at least my timeline is matching what the two of you are proposing.
18: Well, you're just perfect. Taking what you were putting on debt, and now you're turning around and investing it.
11: And what you're going to have, you're gonna have $458,000.
17: Okay.
11: At that point.
17: By 67.
11: Yep. That's pretty wild. That you go from negative
18: to positive
11: to almost half a million dollars, Michelle.
17: So stay with the 15% then and just continue to work on the house and investing. Okay.
11: Yep.
18: Now tell us about your mortgage. I'm just curious.
17: I owe $217,000. My house payment is $1,610 a month.
18: Okay.
11: Yeah. Yeah, I probably was a little aggressive on the $3,000 a month because you do want to throw some of that at the house.
18: Mm-hmm.
11: So it may be a little less than that with a paid off house. I got too excited for you, Michelle.
18: Well, it still might be.
17: I needed to hear that.
11: And you get to make the decision what you want. We find the fastest way is to get the house paid off and on. But with your age, if you said, I am going to throw more at retirement and keep my low house payments, that could be your decision. I'm not saying to do that, but I'm just thinking if you're aggressively throwing some money in investments, I think there is hope. Let's just say that. However you kind of slice the pie, I think you're going to be good.
17: Thank you.
11: Yes.
17: Thank you. I've been really overwhelmed and fearful. So thank you, ladies, both.
11: Yes. Absolutely. And you're a good mom, Michelle. I mean, even the fact that you were like fighting hard for these kids not to have student loans because you said you took so long to pay yours
18: off.
11: And you're like, I can't do that. And there is a wake up call, and everyone has that moment, Michelle. We kind of call it the I've had it moment, where you look up and you're like, I'm 56. I've worked so hard. I've started my own business. I'm putting my kids through college, but like, what about me? You get to this point and it makes you mad, but that anger kind of creates that grit to get out of this, but this is doable, right? I don't see you in consumer debt for 6 years, right? I mean, like you could really make a lot of progress, and I think you're feeling that. So thanks for the call, Michelle. We appreciate it.
18: It's going to take a lot of intentionality, but I think with what we teach, there's always a measure of hope, and there's always a measure of increase that can be gained, right?
11: Yes.
18: She may not have $1 million, but it's better to have $458,000,
11: right,
18: than $0. So there's always a better measure of hope that can come from doing this.
11: Yes. And that is a pro to owning your own business. I mean, that is one thing, because you can kind of, you can set your schedule. And even, you know, I mean, I know plenty of people in their 70s and they're still killing it.
18: Yes.
11: You know what I mean?
18: Yeah,
11: so
18: you can work longer if you choose to.
11: Yes. Yeah. And you can kind of create this environment that you need in order to create, you know, have income on the side, and you're not just dependent upon those investments at 67 too, right? That could be an option. So it is tough. I think it's probably a wake-up call for a lot of people too, Michelle, to realize, like, yes, the day is coming. Like, it's happening. And the sooner you start,
18: yep,
11: the better off you're going to be.

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0: Well, we wish we could get to every call and question on the show, but if you have a money question and you want an answer for your situation, head over to our website and use Ask Ramsey. 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They are really iterating this, like, to make it as good as possible. And they'll ask you some questions to get a better insight into your situation. And I was like, that's what I would have asked. I thought that as the question comes up for me, I was like, that's probably what I would have asked on the show. So it really is. It is amazing. 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All right. So let's go to Luke in Billings, Montana. Hi, Luke. Welcome to the show.
1: Hi, how's it going? Thanks for taking my call.
0: Absolutely. How can we help today?
1: So my wife and I are in baby step six, and I'm having a hard time convincing her to cut up all the credit cards and let the FICO score go to zero because she's nervous when and if we go to refi our house for a lower interest rate, because we use our FICO score basically, you know, to get our house original.
2: So it sounds like she's missing a piece of information, I think, because in her mind, she's thinking if we have a zero credit score, we won't be able to get as good of a interest rate.
1: Yep.
0: Or yeah, and undetermined. They just can't pull up the information because you've been out of debt and closed all the accounts. Mm-hmm. And that only takes about 9 to 12 months. It's not that long.
1: And that's what I've told her, and the whole manual underwriting or whatever it's called.
2: Why doesn't she believe it? Has she said, this is the reason why I don't believe that you're telling me the truth or that fact is real?
1: She just says, we used it to get our house originally, and it took so long to get it to a good score, and I just don't want to close it. I've tried to explain it to her a few times, and
0: you guys are on baby steps. How much further do you guys have to pay off your house?
1: We just bought it like 6 months ago, so we owe like $520 on it.
0: And she thinks that you guys are going to refinance. Does she have a belief that it's going to go back down to 2% interest rate? Because it's not.
1: Yeah, right now we're at 6.
0: Yeah, and that's pretty normal. I mean, from what everything that, you know, the Fed is doing and all that, like for the foreseeable future,
2: mm-hmm.
0: nobody is saying that it's going to go down significantly. It's probably going to stay pretty steady for a long time. Because mm-hmm. remember, two Lukes, that the 2% that we were living at was an unheard world. Like that was unheard
2: of. It was a result of.
0: Yes, all this other borrowing that was happening. And so it's corrected itself. And so 6% actually in the grand scheme of mortgages is not
2: pretty good.
0: That bad, right? It's bad for us because we've been used to 2%. But it's probably never. I mean, most real estate experts are saying it's probably never going to go back to 2%.
2: Uh-huh.
1: Gotcha.
2: But I do want to challenge you, and I think it's intellectually fair to do this in a marriage, that when you're talking about something, if one person is talking about it from a perspective of facts and the other person kind of refuses to do their side of the work of the argument, which is if you're doing your side, which is here's the information I found, she needs to do her side, which is I need to read the information or I need to see. It can't just be on a vibe. It needs to be on have a fair intellectual conversation. And I would challenge her on that. I'd say, honey, I've looked into both sides of this. I understand the credit score side of it, and I understand the manual underwriting side. I think you're only looking at one side, and I would really love for you to just read up on this and see that I'm not making this up. This is really here. There's two options to inform your ability to borrow money, and mm-hmm. you're stuck on one, and there's a whole other option here that's actually better for our lifestyle. And I think mm-hmm. that's okay to do, and just challenge her.
1: That was a good idea.
0: Yeah, so that...
1: Yeah, I've pretty much... I mean, I've been listening to your guys' show for a little while now, and the more I dig, the more I see the more I'm ready to cut them up.
2: Yeah.
1: But she's not ready.
0: Does she use it on a monthly basis and pays it off? Because
1: no, ours are all paid off. They're all at zero. We have our emergency fund and everything.
0: Okay, so
1: we invest.
0: She needs to know, though, that score will go down if you're not actively using debt.
2: Yeah,
0: though.
2: It will.
0: They will penalize you for that. So if she's going her plan, it's going to slow. It's going to die a slow death. Versus just, you know, taking care of it now, and then it's all fine in about 9 to 12 months.
2: Yeah, that's another really good point, Rachel, because if she wants to do the credit route, she's got to know, hey, it's not just having one line of credit open, right? They're looking at the different types of credit you have, how long you've had the credit, what utilization of the credit you've, right? There's all these different markers that they're measuring. So that's a really good point Rachel just made.
1: Yeah, and she's more of like the use it for a tank of fuel, pay it off.
2: You know what thing. I think? I
1: so
2: think it's a comfort mechanism.
1: All the time.
2: I think it's just a comfort thing. It's not based on any facts. It's not based on math or, you know, it's just, this is what she feels comfortable with. And I would challenge that.
1: Yeah. And she has even said before, you know, what if we need it or something like that? And it's like, we got $40K in the bank. I think we're probably fine.
0: Yeah, when you're used to this, like, false safety net, which is what debt is, right? I mean, this is what banks and credit card companies pray for. They love being in someone's wallet for the just-in-case, because the just-in-case happens. Yep. And so that this is what they're wanting. And I think, you know, when you said you've been listening for a while, part of my like, frustration with that whole industry is they take advantage of people.
2: Mm-hmm.
0: They sit there and market themselves like they're helping you, and they're not, because the people that actually cannot pay their credit card bills, and that now it's gone up to $1.4 trillion in credit card debt.
2: Right.
0: And Americans that are really struggling and really are living paycheck to paycheck, everyone else gets to take advantage of that with the points and whatever. And then we've been brainwashed with this whole idea of the FICO score and the credit score. And do you have to jump through a few more hoops to do something different? Yeah, because you're not playing their game, but it still can be done. Like, we both have great, incredible lives.
2: I know.
0: And it's fine. Like, you really can live without this, you guys. You really can, and have complete autonomy. And MasterCard isn't the thing that catches your emergencies. It's you, that you have built up a system within your family that no one has a say in. And it's beautiful.
2: Yeah, I always say to your point, you're brainwashed hearing this, seeing the commercials. And so, you know, that's the grace that I have for her, is we all grew up that way, you know.
0: That's right. That's right.
2: Never leave home without it, right? And the truth about that is there's so much money and revenue and profit tied to that style of borrowing money for a mortgage, is usually what people are thinking of. But you don't have commercials about manual underwriting. Like,
0: that's
2: nobody's
0: right.
2: talking about it except us. And so for her, she's thinking, I've never heard what you're saying, but I hear, you know, the majority
0: world,
2: of the world, the majority of the noise is talking about it in this way. And I think sometimes you have to be willing to go against the grain, do your research, not let it be, oh, cause so-and-so said it, but actually look into it and look into the facts and dig in and know what the heck it is that you're talking about.
0: That's
2: and not
0: right.
2: just make stuff up.
0: Yep. Yeah. So if you do get out of debt, which is our baby step two, where you get out of all consumer debt, and then baby step three is you save up a fully funded emergency fund. And then you want to go buy a home, you guys, for you first time home buyers. That's baby step 3B. And we say to save at least a 5% to 20% down payment. And if you have been out of debt and you've closed your accounts, okay, you've closed all your accounts. Now, if you have a mortgage, it's a different story, because
2: it's
0: going to be
2: gonna
0: there.
2: Stay open.
0: It's going to be there. But if you don't have any debt, within 9 to 12 months, you guys, your credit score goes to what's called undetermined. They cannot determine your credit score because they don't have any debt information on you, because there is no history to that point for them of how far they go back. And so they do a process called manual underwriting, and you have to be current on a job for 2 years. You have to show proof of paying bills on time, like your cell phone insurance for two
2: trade
0: years.
2: Lines.
0: Yes. And so there's elements of this that you get some paperwork, but you can still get a mortgage even without a FICO score.

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5: An accused murderer expected in court. I'm Lisa Lacerra, Fox News. Luigi Mangione, the man accused of gunning down United Healthcare CEO Brian Thompson on a Manhattan street in December 2024, expected to plead guilty in the federal case against him.
6: A senior Justice Department source tells Fox News there is no plea deal and the DOJ is seeking the maximum penalty of life in prison without parole. In other words, Mangione is expected to plead guilty without anything promised in return. The question is why. So if Mangione pleads guilty to federal crimes, a legal fight could then play out over the fate of the New York State case. The Manhattan DA's office would have to successfully argue that the federal stalking charges are different enough from the state's second-degree murder charges to move forward.
5: Fox's Brian Yenis at Manhattan Federal Court. A federal prosecutor says tests on a white crystal-like substance found inside the van of a man shot to death by ICE officers in Houston last month showed it was not methamphetamine. An attorney for Lorenzo Salgado Araujo's family has said the substance was a homemade electrolyte mixture the construction worker used to stay hydrated. War Secretary Pete Hegseth says the U.S. military is maintaining the blockade of the Strait of Hormuz and can do so indefinitely.
7: The U.S. naval blockade is in full effect. It is designed, of course, to prevent Iranian or Iranian-linked vessels from transiting the strait. And as a result of that blockade, President Trump says, quote, the USA has total control over the Strait of Hormuz. I think we will keep it.
5: Fox's Jonathan Hunt in Tel Aviv. Tehran, meanwhile, says the strait won't reopen until its demands are met. The case against Nevada Republicans who were accused of submitting a bogus certificate that falsely declared Donald Trump the winner of the state's 2020 presidential election has been dismissed. 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
8: WMBD Radio Local News, I'm TJ Carson. A man is charged with kidnapping after allegedly taking a woman against her will from a Peoria home. Peoria Police says 25-year-old Roderick Adams reportedly entered the house with a firearm near Lynn and Richmond just before 11 p.m. yesterday. Police learned Adams and the woman were at another house near Lynn and Republic and attempted to make contact with the people inside but received no response. Adams and the victim eventually exited the home after an extended police presence with a SWAT team involved. Adams was arrested for aggravated kidnapping with a firearm, armed robbery, and home invasion. The woman was not injured. A Peoria attorney has been found not guilty of voting twice in last year's April municipal elections. 25 News reports 67-year-old Thorne Smith was acquitted of the charge last week. Smith was accused of already receiving a mail-in ballot when he voted on April 1st last year. He had signed a form stating he did not previously vote and submitted a second provisional ballot. While that charge is being dropped, Smith still faces stalking and harassment via electronic devices charges in the case with a trial for October. Today is the first day of the 2020

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1: The 25 News First Alert Forecast calling for showers and storms overnight, heavy rain possible, and a flood watch in effect through tomorrow morning. Most of your Friday is dry. We could see a couple of morning showers and storms and maybe a stray evening shower or thunderstorm. Expect a better rain chance late Friday night into Saturday morning, followed by some additional showers and storms Sunday. We're going to watch the heat and humidity, especially Saturday, though, this weekend, with highs near 90 and heat index values above 100. From 25 News, I'm First Alert Chief Meteorologist Brian Walter for WMBD Radio.
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8: And in order to seem sincere, they had to adopt a lot of that platform in order to seem like they were one of them.
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10: Many observers say Iran has put up a strong fight, but that America has one weapon that Iran doesn't, and that's a nuclear bomb. In your view, how likely is it for America to use a nuclear bomb?
11: Naturally, it can end up being a mistake for them. The morning after they use a bomb, all of America's military bases around the world would be occupied. Today, things are different than World War II. The people of the world have awakened. No one in the world will allow for such a crime to be committed, because the next time it could be themselves.
10: Washington has long claimed that Iran is a threat to Israel. Israel says Iran wants to build a bomb to destroy Israel. Does Iran want to destroy Israel?
11: Iran has only one thing to say about occupied Palestine, and this is something our martyred leader has also said. The leadership there must be chosen based on a majority vote by the people who are connected to that land. This will certainly not be done with a nuclear bomb, but we certainly prefer if the Zionist regime did not exist. Just like the previous South African regime, an apartheid and white supremacist regime that was discarded by the people, the same thing must happen in Palestine.
12: Healthcare should be a choice made by a patient and their doctor. If that patient is under the age of 18, their parents as well, right? And I believe that Medicare for All should cover all healthcare.
13: Yeah.
12: Which is defined by what a patient needs in accordance with their doctor. So that includes reproductive rights, mm-hmm. right? That includes gender-affirming care, health care.
8: So a lot of stuff in this whirlwind of a news cycle, and we're going to break down everything this week, today actually, to get you set up, because we're almost through the week. And whenever we get close to Friday anymore, I kind of wonder, well, hell, what else is going to come out of the gate? What else is going to happen? What else is going to break Good heavens, because I'm just waiting to see, because with Iran and everything.

0: anything else? I mean, we know we've been talking about this day in and day out. Does that mean that we're going to have, is it going to escalate? Are we going to have an agreement? Or what's going to happen with the economy? So welcome to the radio program. Dana Loesch with you. We're at the top of this first hour, getting everything started and ready to go. Now, one of the things, I'm going to actually put this up because I saw this yesterday and immediately some of this is a little inaccurate, this story that's going around, although it's a very Red Dawn-esque kind of situation. And it's the story of, maybe get this up, this supposed threat maybe that was going around about how Iran was preparing for military operations on U.S. soil. And but in reality, kind of they were. But it had to do with this IRGC general who was saying that they are allowing operations in a certain territory, but it didn't mention the U.S. It didn't mention anything of that nature. But still, because didn't Red Dawn just came out, if I'm remembering correctly. When did this movie come out? Red Dawn came out it had come out in 1984. So it's like we're on the anniversary of it, the release of it, because it came out, I think, in August of 84. So we're in the anniversary of this. Just how the timing is just impeccable. But and you guys remember that movie? I think Patrick Swayze was in it. You had like a lot of the guys, I think, that were in The Outsiders that were actually in Red Dawn. But this story, and this was something that was over at New York Post, and it was over at the Japan Times, because immediately I wanted to pull out my 50 cal and position it right where I could take out the most IRGC members if they were going to come and try something like this and get froggy domestically. And this, of course, came as the military stance and with the frozen talks, as they put it. Everything is in a stalemate. Now, what's stupid is that this is the negotiation to get to the negotiation. I know I've said that a million times, but this is the negotiation just to get us to a point where we can negotiate like an ending to this. So we can't even agree on how to even approach getting to the end of it. And that's the real problem. We're not even at that point. We don't even have that. So I think it goes to show you that these people, they're not serious at all whatsoever on the negotiate. Iran isn't. They're not serious on these negotiations. They're not serious on ceasing any of this. But can you imagine if they actually did decide to do something domestically? Because, you know, you hear all the stories of terror cells, etc. There's memes about this. Rural America turns into Chris Pratt from Parks and Rec with a Photoshop rifle in his hands. There are people who, like Weekend Warrior, to prepare for stuff like this. And this would be, that would be one of the stupidest things I think that Iran could possibly do. Because it would see, that's why they've always avoided attacking Israel head on. Because then there would be no excuse for restraint. And a response, just like with the U.S., no excuse for restraint. The other thing that we've been watching as well is, let me pull this up. This is interesting, the Islamist aspect. So Mamdani, this came out just the other day. Mamdani had refused to attend, because, you know, in New York, every country has its own whatever day parade, right? It's not one country over the other. Every country, you know, everybody that lives in New York, you know, they have their own festivals. They have their own country-specific parades, days, things like that. And previously, a lot of the mayor's schedule, I mean, they have a lot of stuff to do, is they show up at every single one of these. It just engenders goodwill with the community, things like that. I get it. But what's interesting is that not everything has been treated the same, at least with this new Mamdani administration. So even de Blasio attended most everything, and Eric Adams after him attended most everything, but not Mamdani. So it made news a little while ago when he refused to do the Israel Independence Day parade. It was making news because he was invited and apparently had declined. And I want to add that that's also when his wife was out. She decided to go on one of her little trips, one of her vacations. I can't remember what vacation it was. I can't remember if this was the one where she was in India and she was getting inspiration for her art, or if this is where she was in France. She's taken so many trips. I honestly can't remember, but she was out of the country on a personal vacation because that's apparently all she does, is sit in coffee shops and glare at New Yorkers whose religion she doesn't like. And then she takes these super swanky vacations and does all these retreats and all this stuff for what? I don't know. I've never seen anyone who gets so tired and needs to have a spa day after, you know, doing nothing. But there we are. They don't even have kids. So she's was out of the country. So he declined the first ever. Apparently it was the first time ever that a New York mayor declined to participate. Now you might think, well, maybe it's something. He didn't really actually have anything else going on. He just didn't want to do it. He was actually pictured in other areas doing other things. So he just didn't want to do it. We'll just be honest about it then. But we all know why he didn't want to do it. So he ignored the Israel Independence Day thing. And that was, that's a big thing in their community, in the Israeli community there. He ignored that. And then just the other day, he gathered with the Pakistani community. And they celebrated Pakistan's Independence Day, which I thought was weird. Like, why would you ignore one and then you're doing Pakistan? And then he gave this big speech like they've done so much to build New York. I don't know what they've ever done to build New York. Everybody talks about immigrants and all this other stuff. And I just think that's a bunch of identity politic nonsense. But I digress. What do they actually build? Why is it that this is, it's just weird. And he made sure he was photographed there. He went, they had their parade. They did their parade. They had this whole thing and he was there. And he was saying that this is about honoring the contributions that Pakistani New Yorkers have made to the city. Okay, that's great, but you couldn't do it for all of them. Remember, he also just erased the Italians with the little map that they came out with. He erased the Italians. And so he showed up to this. And I thought that was weird. And I made of comments on this, considering Pakistan's own history of expelling people like Afghans and like everybody else. But he has made it very, very clear in that there is othering that is going on here. And he wants to other certain belief sets and certain subgroups out of existence. I mean, remember, Pakistan was basically carved out of India, and then they created a Muslim state. And then this was after you had Islamists that had been invading every part of that area, carrying out raids all across India. I mean, they had, I don't know what the death toll was, but it was over a million. Over a million. Just all this bloodshed and conflict in the area. Good luck being a Christian in Pakistan. Good luck being anything other than whatever homogenous belief set, which we know it is, Islamism, runs it. They separated from India, which is why they even exist. So they do not, by the way, unless you are of their faith, you do not have the same rights. You will get harassed. So I just thought he keeps showcasing and acting like these types of cultures are somehow part of the fabric of cities like New York. And that's contrary to what New York is. It's contrary from where these cultures come from. You don't have the quote-unquote diversity. You don't have a democratic process. Hell, you can't even protest over there without risk of getting killed. It's truly stunning. We're going to dive in. We got more on that. We also have to dive into the woke Reich, because I'm telling you something. This is pretty crazy to see this, and I'm just done with it. I'm really done with all of this nonsense. I don't know if you've seen some of the video going around, but I think Tucker Carlson has gone full-on Adolf and decided to accuse my friend of literally being entirely created by Israel. I mean, the mask has been off for a while. I don't know how anyone can listen to anything he says and think there's anything Christ that's coming out of his mouth. I don't know how anybody can look at anything Tucker Carlson says and not only think, oh, well, yeah, that's Christ speaking. That sounds like a disciple. Or even that sounds like an educated person. Not everything that befalls you is because of the Jews. I don't know if he was raised to believe that. I can't imagine as a good father did. His father wasn't anything like that. And I knew his father. I'm. It's just shocking to me. It's shocking to me to see when people show you who they are, you got to believe them. And it's amazing that people can keep quiet for that long and have that much just hate and rage swirling within them, that this is what they do. We're going to discuss that and a lot more as we roll towards headlines. We're going to get headlines. And of course, after that, we have Days of These United States. We're also going to get into the childhood vaccines, this vaccine stuff. And coming up, Ken Paxton is going to be joining us. He's going to be joining us as well. So a lot of good stuff as we move. The folks who help make the program possible. It is, who do we have here? Because this is not
1: Berna.
0: Oh, that's right. Berna. Now it's open. So Berna is, well, it's called Berna Gun, but it's not a gun. It is an option to have when your options are limited. I will always carry. I have no problem carrying. I've told you this before. I have no problem throwing lead down range just to, you know, protect myself and my loved ones. And I'll go to sleep at night. No issue. What aggravates me, though, is to not be totally covered when my options are limited. 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
20: And now, all of the news you would probably miss. It's time for Dana's Quick Five.
0: Oh, let's see here. Oh, my gosh. You know, I don't have this on my headlines, but I got to tell you, because you know I follow that bald eagle, the bear or whatever, live cam with the bald eagles. Jackie, the mama eagle, passed away. They just announced it. Now, she had gotten into a fight with two younger eagles, so I don't know if it was related to that, but she had, like, there was, like, some anemia issues and a few other things, and so
21: it's like a sitcom.
0: She has, like, her eaglets. I have been watching, no joke, that camera. Literally, it's perpetually up on my office monitor because I like to peek in on it. I mean, I watch it all day. I have it up all day long, and I am so sad. They just raised enough money to be able to stave off a massive development. They're trying to overdevelop the area. They're not against development, but they don't want houses, like four houses on an acre, you know what I mean, and call it luxury. So that's what they were trying to fight there. And they ended up winning, and they raised the money to be able to save the air. But then you got this news. I'm like, golly, it never ends. This is horrible. So, John Hinckley Jr. sends a message to Jodie Foster 45 years after the Reagan assassination attempt. I am mystified as to how this guy, like, we're just acting like this is normal. Because he tried to kill the president of the United States to impress Jodie Foster. I think that he still has all of the same obsessions. Because the fact that he sent well wishes to her 45 years later is freaky. This dude, I think, is still dangerous. He's on X, for crying out loud. He's on social media. This is so weird. You have tourists posting for photos atop of an iconic Oregon waterfall. Took a deadly fall. I swear we have headlines like this every single year. People, we got to stop it. Extinct human remains found on the seafloor fuel claims of real-life biblical giants. I believe it. I mean, I think there were some tall persons back in the day. I'm just saying. But they said that the remains of an extinct human being discovered on the seafloor off of Taiwan They said that these leg bones belong to Denisovans, an ancient group of humans that split from the Neanderthal lineage about 550,000 years ago. Looks like a thigh bone and a shin bone. Now, here's the thing. What if it's just like a person whose pituitary gland was like completely in overdrive? And now we're going to make an assumption for like a whole species based on that? I don't know. I've got questions. We have a lot more. Don't go anywhere.

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1: 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And then the Amani Rescue Center, Kenya. 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
4: Fox News, I'm Ted Linder. Energy Secretary Chris Wright claims in a post on X that 15 million barrels of oil are flowing through the Strait of Hormuz per day, but shipping data firm Kepler says just 84 vessels crossed the waterway last week, while J.P. Morgan says the real number is closer to 4 million barrels per day. On Fox, Secretary Wright insists the reports he receives are accurate.
5: Every day I get a report of transits in the north and the south and the exact product count and details of what goes through in the south.
4: President Trump claims the Strait of Hormuz is open while Iran says it's closed. Tropical storm Lala forecast to become a hurricane as it approaches the Big Island of Hawaii on Saturday, bringing with it as much as 2 feet of rain, according to the National Hurricane Center. A hurricane watch in effect for the Big Island.
6: If it makes a landfall, it'll be only the seventh landfalling storm or hurricane in the Hawaiian Islands in about 75 years.
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7: WMBD Radio Local News, I'm TJ Carson. A fire at a skilled nursing facility in Lakin is being blamed on negligence. The fire broke out in the kitchen area of Lakin Rehab and Nursing. Officials say the fire was fueled by a flowing gas line in the ceiling. Fire officials say the fire was the result of negligent actions of a contractor working at the facility. The residents were safely evacuated from the building, but one resident later suffered a medical event and was taken to OSF St. Francis for treatment. The Illinois Department of Children and Family Services blamed miscommunications within the department as the reason for missing court dates and a public records lawsuit. Capital News Illinois reports that Governor J.B. Pritzker has received assurances the agency will not miss a third court date on September 9th. CNI sued the agency in March after it declined to release personnel files of two caseworkers and one supervisor who were responsible for monitoring Mackenzie Flemley. Flemley was a teenage girl who died while in foster care from a blood clot that reached her lungs. A group of local veterans have been welcoming Tremont grade schoolers back to the classroom for 10 years. The fist bumpers show up every Thursday at Tremont grade school during the first 6 weeks of school. Ken Lawhorn tells WMBD's The Greg and Dan Show the tradition has become a favorite among students and faculty.
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10: The 25 News First Alert Forecast calling for showers and storms overnight, heavy rain possible, and a flood watch in effect through tomorrow morning. Most of your Friday is dry. We could see a couple of morning showers and storms and maybe a stray evening shower or thunderstorm. Expect a better rain chance late Friday night into Saturday morning, followed by some additional showers and storms Sunday. You want to watch the heat and humidity, especially Saturday, though, this weekend, with highs near 90 and heat index values above 100. From 25 News, I'm First Alert Chief Meteorologist Brian Walter for WMBD Radio.
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0: So, welcome back. Dana Lash with you. We got to have this conversation about... I'm going to just dive into it. I think I have this later, but I'm switching it. I'm sorry, Juan. I'm just dragging it all the way up here. I think I had it later in the show, but it just seems more naturally. Or I think maybe it was earlier. No, it's earlier. I just didn't get to it. So I got a question. This is in, so I live in Dallas. The airport, my airport of choice is the DFW airport. Huge airport. It's like space-wise the biggest in the world. I don't think it has the most terminals, but it is the biggest in terms of space. It is huge. And you have like, you have like five terminals. I think they're building a six. Aren't they doing a six terminal right now? And there's, it's its own little city. And I've been in these, you know, in the airport. I've been in the D terminal. D terminal, I think, is like the international terminal. That's where the most international flights fly out of. That's what's known as the international terminal. And I see when I'm in there, you know, you're going to your flight, they'll have these chapels. It's the All Faith Chapel. And what I find funny is that sometimes if they have Christian services, they bring the crosses out. And then when it's done, they put everything away. Since like the multi, it's like the Room of Requirement in Harry Potter, right? It just, you know, manifests and whatever you need, it's there. And it is something that they make accessible for people of every faith. Okay, whatever. Well, then this headline, and I find it weird that it's in August that this is making the news, although the construction on this is not set to be completed until December. So according to the news and the permits, an Islamic foot washing station, actually several, are coming to the DFW airport. They're called the Wudu stations. And that is the whole Wudu thing is like this ritualistic cleansing process that one must undergo if you're a Muslim before you pray, right? This graphic that Juan has is just killing me right now. It is hysterical. So I'm made of questions on this. So let me just explain. If you don't know, the Wudu thing, that's like the ritual of cleansing before they say their prayers. They have to, and there's like a certain way you do it and certain things you wash. So you wash your hands and your arms up to your elbows. You're supposed to like sniff water in your nose. You wash your face and your head, and then you wash your feet. And then after that, you can pray. Now, you have to do the whole thing over again if you fart. Totally not kidding. Google it. I kid you not. Google it. I triple dog dare you to Google that. Okay. So if you do anything like, you know, touch a dead person or do anything or fart, you know, go to the bathroom, then you gotta start the whole damn thing over again. So hold it in. What? It's, yeah, it is, you know. Anything that's nasty, you gotta start over again, right? I am not kidding. I'm not kidding with this. So they are installing what they call these Wudu stations in men's and women's restrooms in Terminal D. and it's described as giving Muslim travelers a dedicated place to perform ritual washing before prayer. Now, I am so not done with this. Let me just tell you what the rest of the story says. They say officials point to another reason for the change. Travelers washing their feet in the sinks can leave the floors wet and slippery and damage restroom counters. Now, they're like, well, they're quick to point out that these are in other airports like Chicago, O'Hare, etc. And they're also quick to point out, well, this is privately funded, you know. It's $300,000. It's privately funded. And it was registered with Texas regulators on July 31st. It's coming out. The news is coming out now. They expect to have it completed by the end of the year. And they want to prevent water on standard restroom floors because people are apparently barn animals. Okay, so I have two questions. My first question, I'm going to try to do this delicately. My first question is this. So, okay, fine. Everybody, like I said, is quick to point out that these are privately funded. $300,000 for a voodoo. And there's only two of them, I think, that are going in. There's the one in the women's and one in the men's that's in Terminal D. I don't believe that they are in any other terminal. But the way the article reads, they're just in those two, right? So my question is this. If they are privately funded, who pays for the maintenance and any repairs and upkeep? Who's responsible for that? Out of my question, right? My second question is this. It's 2026. Is that a thing that we got to wash our feet like that? Kane, I'm really genuinely asking. This is not like, I know, you know, Jesus was like, shake the dust off your sandals. And I get it. Like being over in the Middle East, there's lots of sand. Yeah. But also we have better shoes today. Kane?
15: Yeah. Plus the flooring, the pavement, everything from the taxi ride to the front of the airport, all the way to your terminal, you're not going to be stepping in anything dirty. I don't see this as being an issue. I don't see people needing these wash stations because their feet are so dirty every time they go to the damn airport. I don't see that happening.
0: I mean, I'm amazed by this because I've never, sure, I'm like, oh man, I can't wait to change my socks or something like that. But I don't know. I consider myself an almost frightfully cleanly person. I'm really into grooming myself, you know? So I can't imagine, like, I'm just going to clean my feet at the airport. And furthermore, I can't believe people were putting their dirty ass hocks in the sink. That's disgusting.
15: The other thing is, are they walking around barefoot to the terminal? Is this what they're doing? Are they being barefoot? Is that what we're...
0: I don't know.
15: That's the only thing that makes sense to me.
0: I mean, how is there still not water all over the floor from this? I saw one of these foot washing stations in Jaffa, and it was outside before you go into the mosque. They have a place where you wash your and do all that, and you wash your... And I'm going to just tell you, the pavement right around it was soaking wet. So how was there... If the goal is to not have water all over the floor, then there's going to be water all over the floor. Because you're either going to have towels or you're going to have paper towels, one of the two. You're not going to be able to have your little feet dryer. So what's that going to do? That's just, I find that just, it's 2026, right? It's like the whole call to prayer thing. Where church bells were bells that literally also kept time and made announcements like so-and-so kicked the bucket. Here's how many bells for a death. Here's how many bells for the birth. Here's how many bells. You know, the call to prayer is a guy screaming from a minaret like, oh, time to come pray to Allah, la, la, la. I mean, and everyone's like, well, it's necessary for the reminder. Hi, people have got iPhones and watches and you can set alarms. You don't need to play something in 11 million decibels because you're actually making a declaration of planting a flag. It's intrusive for a purpose. And I feel like this is too. There's no dedicated, and I'm not even asking for one. I'm pointing out there's no dedicated space. And they can say it's privately funded, but I'm guaranteeing you that public money is coming into this in some way or another, whether it's upkeep, whether it's maintenance, whether it's repairs, whatever it is. That's just, I mean, that's the thing. I also think this, again, it's 2026. We're not a foot washing in the airport bathroom country, okay? We're not. Let's wash your feet before you go. We're not that. This is Texas. We've got Neiman's here. You know what I mean? Like, we've got Starbucks's on every damn corner in the U.S. of A. You can literally pull up to a grocery store and people will run their groceries out and put them in your car, right? This is the USA. We don't do feet washing at all these different places before you can go in. If that's where you come from, fine. But don't start putting in feety sinks all over everywhere and demanding that that we have, because you had it back in your third world sandbox, that, you know, you can come and bring it here. Dana, that's offensive. Not as offensive as your dirty, crusty, nasty hawks getting soaked like pickled pig's feet in some water at the airport. I'm just saying. That's the truth of it. Maybe America isn't your country. We don't do that. We don't do that here. And that's okay, because you can do it there. We just don't do it here. It's okay, people, to say this stuff. It is okay to be like, you're still going to have water everywhere all over the floor. I've seen them. There were foot washing stations all the hell over everywhere we were over in the Middle East. And the water all over the floor. What do you think you're proving? You're not doing anything. No one's going to sit there and dry their feeties off. No, that's not how that happens. Somebody's going to slip. Here's what's going to happen. Somebody's going to slip and break a hip. And then there's going to be a big old Islamic lawsuit against the airport at DFW. And I'm sure they'll use that as an excuse to cancel more flights. I'm just saying. But it's true, though. So I don't care if it's privately funded. Do you think that I could put a privately funded giant cross in the middle of Terminal D? I mean, if you're saying it's not a big deal, then why is the chapel all purpose? And then they trade out the religious symbolism, you know, depending on the folks in there. People might think that it's not a big deal, but I'm guaranteeing you that it is. This is all about the Islamification of America. This is not something that we do in our culture. This is not something that Christians do as part of anything other than, you know, maybe a symbolic act or something to demonstrate Jesus's lessons on service and fellowship. But it's not something that's required for, you can't come in here and pray unless your feeties are clean. Thankfully, I've never, Ken, have you ever seen anybody put the feet in the sink at the airport when you were there?
15: No, thankfully, because I don't know. I'd have to say something.
0: Oh, my body would be physically incapable of not saying something.
15: I almost would want to kick their other foot out from under them is what I'd want to do.
0: I mean, people wash their hands in that sink. That's just disgusting. That's just nasty. Like, what are you doing with your feet that you're like, oh, my gosh, I got to wash. How nasty are you that you got to wash your feet? Seriously, that's what we think. We're like, how nasty are you? You got to wash your feet off before you pray. What does it matter? This is not something we do. Just like having, again, the call to prayer. These are like little intrusive things. That's just symbolic ritualism. That's not the edification of the spirit. That's not anything of that purpose. These are little intrusive things to further and further squeeze you out of spaces. That's exactly what it is. And if people deny it, oh, that's just Islamophobia. If it's Islamophobia, then tell me why there isn't a dedicated Christian space. If it's Islamophobia, then why is it that there's so much? Why is it that you cannot go and put a cross in a Muslim nation? You can't go and you can't have like a San Gennaro festival in Pakistan. You can't do that. What would happen? They'd beat you to death. They literally would. So I'm just saying. It's another case of like suicidal empathy. Partly it's that. Partly people think, oh, well, it's not a big deal. Just let it. No, I think it is. So now they're saying, well, anybody can use them. So you're telling me that if I wanted to wash my tennis shoes off in the foot washing station, I can? Because that's how I'm looking at it. Airport floors are gross. We have a lot more on the way as we move. We got a lot on Islamification of America today. We're also going to get into the woke right crash out. We also have GOP and the Senate race in Texas. We're going to talk about that as well. So you don't want to miss anything. Ooh, and the child vax, all of that stuff, the abortion shot. Now, we called it the clot shot, but I think now it's kind of maybe safe to call it that, right? Doesn't sound like much of a stretch. So we're going to get into all of that as we move. The folks who help make the program possible. I actually just saw, let me pull this up. I just saw a thing from Alliance Defending Freedom. They're back in the courtroom again, beating somebody else down, yeah, as they should, because they're fighting for your rights. I don't know any other group that has made such an impact as Alliance Defending Freedom, whether it is having the repeal of Roe v. Wade, or whether the overturning of Roe v. Wade, rather, or a huge free speech victory at the Supreme Court for a Christian counselor, or protecting all of these businesses when whatever woke mafia comes after them. Alliance Defending Freedom has been in the fight every single time. I mean, on the front line, sometimes alone, defending the freedoms and values that matter, where it matters really the most, and that's in the courtroom. Because this stuff is expensive, and a lot of people walk away from these fights and allow this stuff, fait accompli, to just erode our constitutional freedoms, but not ADF. They fight the biggest cultural and legal battles that happen right here. They walk into the courtrooms. They work to protect women's sports through common sense legislation. They're fighting efforts to expand dangerous, like mail order abortion drug schemes, things like that, where you have women popping them sometimes a couple at a time, and then they're in the hospital because basically you've overdosed on abortifacients. It's insane. And this isn't just about winning a case singularly or one election. It's about defending the God-given rights of everybody and make sure that freedoms are protected for the next generation. 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

0: Thanks, mailbox.
1: We just got a letter. We just got a letter. We just got a letter. I wonder who it's from. Oh, it looks like my ballot. Brought to me by my Secretary of State. And with it, I can participate in democracy. The first day that I can turn this in is June 25th.
2: It's the fake doc.
1: It has to be postmarked by July 21st.
2: But that's okay, kids, because we don't check
1: that. Or I can drop it off up until Election Day, which is August 4th.
2: And even after, because we don't
1: check Secretary
2: that
1: of State. Thanks, mailbox. Votes could do, we can do.
2: I mean, first off, I find that incredibly debasing. You know, that's just... Secondly, you might be asking yourself, why is Abdul al-Sayed, the absolute terror simp, who's trying to run for Senate and up there in Little Mogadishu, why is he doing a kid's show for this? Well, I'll tell you why. It's not for his base. It's for the independents and the moderates out there. He's trying to do everything that he can to slim down the terror girth, for the lack of any other better way to put it, to make him seem like he is inoffensive and benign. And look, I know Blue's Clues too. Here's a cultural touch point that we share, because a lot of the people that watch Blue's Clues are now in their like late 20s and they're voting. And maybe they don't know everything about Abdul al-Sayed, but they'll remember the guy who did that cultural touch point and made that video. They'll know him, they'll know that, and that's going to stick in their heads. That's why he did it. And then what you didn't see is the Blue wasn't there because he hates Blue. You know, like Hassan Piker, probably got electrocuted the hell off the set. All right, we got a lot more on the way. We got Texas AG and Senate candidate Ken Paxton going to be joining us next hour. Stick with us.
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9: Expected to plead guilty. I'm Lisa Lacerra, Fox News. Luigi Mangione, the man accused of gunning down an insurance executive in Midtown Manhattan in 2024, will be in court tomorrow morning in Lower Manhattan.
10: Mangione is facing two federal interstate stalking charges resulting in Brian Thompson's death. He faces a maximum of life in prison. The trial is set to start in January.
9: Fox's Brian Yenis. Mangione has been charged in both state and federal court in New York and still faces the possibility of a trial in the state case. That trial is set to begin September 8th, but under New York law, a state prosecution could be barred if the federal case is resolved first, but it's not automatic. For the first time in 16 years, three people have been executed on the same day in the United States.
11: Oklahoma, Tennessee, and Alabama carrying out the death sentences. All three of the prisoners convicted of murder. Although unusual, the fact that they occurred on the same day, merely a coincidence. Last month, two people were executed on the same day in Florida, the first state in nearly a decade to put two people to death on the same day.
9: Fox's Gary Baumgartner. A jury of six men and 10 women have been selected to hear the case against an ex-gang leader accused of orchestrating the killing of Tupac Shakur nearly 30 years ago. The aircraft carrier USS George Washington is making its way to the Middle East from Asia as reports have surfaced of supply and mental health issues on board the USS Lincoln, which has been stationed in the Gulf for a record 240 40 days.
0: Democrat Senator Richard Blumenthal raising concerns of supply shortages, water contamination, plumbing issues, and deteriorating mental health in a letter to Secretary Hegseth, asking, quote, whether the Navy can sustain the operational tempo now being demanded of its carrier force.
9: Fox's Jackie Heinrich at the White House. Secretary Hegseth says the claims are completely misrepresented. 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
7: 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A man is charged with kidnapping after allegedly taking a woman against her will from a Peoria home. Peoria Police says 25-year-old Roderick Adams reportedly entered the house with a firearm near Lynn and Richmond just before 11 p.m. yesterday. Police learned Adams and the woman were at another house near Lynn and Republic and attempted to make contact with the people inside, but received no response. Adams and the victim eventually exited the home after an extended police presence with a SWAT team involved. Adams was arrested for aggravated kidnapping with a firearm, armed robbery, and home invasion. The woman was not injured. A Peoria attorney has been found not guilty of voting twice in last year's April municipal elections. 25 News reports 67-year-old Thorne Smith was acquitted of the charge last week. Smith was accused of already receiving a mail-in ballot when he voted on April 1st last year. He had signed a form stating he did not previously vote and submitted a second provisional ballot. While that charge is being dropped, Smith still faces stalking and harassment via electronic devices charges in the case with a trial for October. Today is the first day of the 2026 Illinois State Fair. Dignitaries such as Governor J.B. Pritzker cut the ribbon at the fairgrounds this morning. Department of Agriculture Director Jerry Costello says this year's theme, Miles of Smiles, celebrates the 100th anniversary of the Mother Road.
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7: The fair runs through August 23rd. 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
10: And in order to seem sincere, they had to adopt a lot of that platform in order to seem like they were one of them.
11: The Dana Show with Dana Lash.
10: Welcome back to the program. Dana Lash with you. We are at the top of our second hour, and coming up we have AG Ken Paxton, who's also Republican nominee for Senate, who's going to be joining us. And we've been discussing a number of things, including really quickly, you're going to see it later, the foot washing thing that's coming to DFW. I'm just saying the graphic, I just need there to be like a wall in the graphic between the man's dirty foot and my precious visage, because even in a graphical form, I'm like, like my little avatar will vomit all in this square containment of that image. Like his toe, dude, is right by my face. It's so like...
12: Yeah, Juan's putting it up here right now.
10: So what they make, our team makes these graphics like for the YouTube stuff. And my first thought was, why is his nasty foot next to my precious visage? And also my hands are a different color. But why is that toe so close? Look how close the toe is to my face. Like, can we put like a Trump wall like right there, you know, have it kind of around the W's, but just, you know,
12: yeah, like a that's
10: ew. Why do we have, it's 2026, why are we washing our feet in airports? Like, geez, it's not, we're not walking through the Sahara getting to DFW, guys. This, if you missed it, I'm still not over it because it's a foot thing and I find that disgusting. I don't even like saying the word. Yeah. But they're putting the little feety washy stations in the D terminal of DFW. And everyone's like, but the feety washy stations are everywhere. And I'm still not over it because I don't want to be slipping and sliding and busting my ass in the bathroom. Because, by the way, they say that it's going to save the water on the floor. It's not going to do that because I saw them all over overseas. And their water's all over the floor anyway in the Wudu station. It's all over the floor anyway. So we're going to be breaking bones because someone's like, I got to continue my Bronze Age practice of feety washy. I'm offended. I am more offended. Who do you think can get crazier quicker? Because I guarantee it'll be me. Ozark and part Irish. Try me. Anyway, so now that we got that out of the way, I had to. So where do we start? Because I've got to go. We got Ken Paxton's coming up. Let me just go ahead and dive into the Tucker thing. So Tucker Carlson decided to just, I think Ben broke him. Ben Shapiro. I've known Ben for, I don't even know how long now. 15 years? A long time. He and I are only a couple of years

0: apart in age. And we got hired over at Breitbart around this, like in a similar time frame. And at one point, when we were in what Andrew Breitbart, the late Andrew Breitbart, thought was an office space, which wasn't. It was literally an old refat, like re-outfitted studio from Master P. Kane, you would appreciate that.
1: Oh, yeah.
0: It was a Master P studio, for real. That's really? Literally, yeah, you would walk in. There wasn't a front door, per se, but you had to enter through the alley. And you would go through the back, and you would walk in. And you walk in this little foyer, and then you go in. And then there was, like, a pool table and, like, a ping pong table and, like, a dorm couch and a TV. And then upstairs was, like, around the perimeter, a catwalk where all the desks were. It was a weird setup, but it was perfect for him because that's exactly, like, how he was. But we had desks up there. We saw a lot. But I've known him for a long time. And apparently Israel made him. Did you know that?
1: No clue.
0: I mean, I could say that Cutter then made Tucker. If we're going to go down that road, first off, if you don't know what happened, I guess he got broken fully yesterday, and he decided to go completely off and make all of these insane accusations. I think this is, whoa, let me look at this, and decide to say that I guess Ben was entirely a creation. I mean, you know what, let's, where do we want to start with, 23 or 24?
1: 24.
0: Let's do 24. Okay, good call, Juan. Start there.
2: It's literally immoral to oppose Ben Shapiro's employer's foreign policy.
0: That's not true.
2: But it's also un-American. Like, this country was founded to fight wars for Israel. That's why we're here.
0: What?
2: I mean, our founder said explicitly, America exists as a Judeo-Christian country to support Israel. Okay? So whatever prime minister of that country wants, we're doing. I mean, that's why we're here. So if you're against it, you don't believe in America. You're against America. Why don't you just leave? Maybe we'll revoke your green card. Oh, do I have a green card? We'll strip your citizenship.
0: Pause this real quick. Do you know what just struck me? So with DEI, which is part of critical race theory, and as you know, critical race theory is a Marxist tactic of trying to psychologically turn people against their own founding institutions and their own free republic by making them question the what all of their freedoms are predicated upon, right? So with the left and with DEI, with critical race theory, and this was something that I wrote about back in 2012 when Derek Bell was discovered that he was really close to Barack Obama, and that's who was first introducing CRT in all of these college campuses across the country. So CRT, critical race theory, replaces the economic factor with the identity factor as a way to divide people. But then further, what they do is call you to question all of your founding tenets. So the result of your nation is flawed because the people who created it were flawed and the things in which you thought you could believe in are no more. So it makes you have like a quasi-existential crisis about the nation in which you're living. He's doing the exact same thing that the left does with CRT. This is a Marxist tactic to make you turn on your own nation's founding. All right, go ahead. Sorry.
2: Don't believe in America. You're against America. Why don't you just leave? Maybe we'll revoke your green card. Oh, do I have a green card? We'll strip you your citizenship. And that's what ICE exists to do now. Well, in any case, you should know watching this that these are not just Ben Shapiro's opinions. They said he actually has opinions. Who knows? But these are the opinions of the people who prop up Ben Shapiro, who created Ben
0: Shapiro.
2: Okay,
0: so let's start with this straw man. Let's start with this logical fallacy that he decides, because he's committed several in here. I mean, he says things that are entirely unproven, and then he assumes this giant conspiracy never without any proof or whatever. So he's immediately judging Shapiro by where he went to school and who he thinks helped him. Now, this was ironic for a guy who literally begged Hunter Biden to help get his son Buckley into Georgetown. Buckley, who was Vance's deputy press secretary until reporters began asking questions, and he allowed him to slip out the side door and create a cushy consultancy business on K Street, despite the fact that he never worked on a winning campaign or ever advised a winning campaign. But I digress. So the irony is that he begged Hunter Biden to write a recommendation letter because his son could not get into Georgetown on his own accord. And so he was trying to have people help and recommend him. Ultimately, he ended up going to UVA because he couldn't get into Georgetown. So I find that incredibly ironic. So he's claiming that what he's claiming is that Israel created Daily Wire and then forced Facebook to give them a great deal. Because when Daily Wire first was created and they started advertising, they advertised on Facebook very, very smart. They realized that if you made money for Facebook with ads, Facebook will allow you to make money easier and they won't suppress you in the algorithm, because then they stop viewing you as an ideological opponent and they start using you as a way the platform views you as a way that it can enrich itself. They recognize that early on before anybody else, and they immediately exploited it like any good capitalist would do. That has nothing to do with Israel. It has nothing to do with geopolitical ideology. That just has everything to do with not being a dumbass CIA reject who got everything handed to him because of his dad and his heiress stepmother. That's what that has to do with. Moving on, he at no point gives any hard fact for any of this. He's just like, well, you know, Israel created him. He makes it sound like Ben is this test tube baby in Israel. And then he says, well, he never speaks for himself. He's entirely made. This is cut. This is 23. Listen.
2: Maybe the last thing they need is to be lectured by people who are clearly the beneficiaries of unearned privilege, like Ben Shapiro, who somehow got into Harvard Law School despite a middling IQ. How did that happen? Never asked.
0: Why are you so sweaty?
2: People like that have no standing at all.
0: Oh, my gosh.
2: To lecture the rest of America's young people about whether or not they complain about their clearly declining standard of living and their future prospects.
0: So this had to do with an argument over people talking about DoorDashing burritos and how expensive that was. And then one of the guys who was at the Babylon Bee was like, well, you realize that you can just make it, you know, for this amount of money. And then everyone got into a big fight and they were like, shut up, boomer, even though the guy's like 32 years old. I don't know. And it just turned into like a slap fight at Chuck E. Cheese. That's the whole debate turned into that. And then it wasn't just Ben. There were tons of other people that came out there and were saying, look, I mean, yes, certain things are more expensive, but this is part. And I have a piece that's out about this over at Substack, Chapter and Verse. This is part of this whole thing to try to go after Trump to set the stage for the ascendancy of Vance in 2028. But they can't do that unless they destroy Trump's legacy and reputation. So I have a piece up right now that you can go and read. And it's called The New Op, Same as the Old Op. And it gets into this precisely. And I talk about how their big thing is to declare MAGA dead so that another politician can rise. And it's a way to also, here's the big thing, to neuter Trump's ability to influence who the GOP will run in 2028. So they go after him like on immigration, even though we have, you know, illegal border crossings are at their lowest in two decades. Catch and release is over. Deportations have increased by 75%. Yet you have all of these cable cast-offs and these woke right goblins that are insisting everything's a mess and that everything remains unfilled. Now, oddly, that's the same thing that CNN and NBC say. I mean, sure, absolutely question his policy on H-1Bs, but that's a really far cry from declaring him a complete and total failure on immigration as a way to anoint a successor, right? And what the other thing is that suddenly they think Trump didn't do enough, which is a complete 180 from what they were saying just a few years ago. On the economy, we have manufacturing that's grown at the fastest rate in 4 years. Experts are predicting right now that the market is about to hit a favorable stretch. We are embarking on a construction boom. Can things get better? Absolutely they can. There's things that I don't like. I mean, I've been the one bitching the loudest about the Trump accounts. And oddly enough, the same people who are saying that Trump didn't hold up his promises here and that MAGA's dead and he's ruined the GOP were the first people to turn on me and try to attack me and try to impugn my character when I correctly said that the Trump accounts were socialism. So when it comes to a clear and concise record of consistency, they can bow down to my superior backside all day long. So they target him on that. They act like everything is now. They want to use the standard of measure as a DoorDash burrito as a way to say that nothing has changed or that everything's more expensive. The big thing is, though, they target him on Iran. They use phrases like Epstein class, which is a euphemism for Jews because they don't have the balls to just say it. These are the exact same people that sit here and talk about Epstein class, but then they're silent when Jeffrey Epstein's best friend, Steve Bannon, he goes and pays for his little podcast every single day. The late predator was his best friend, colluded with him in emails. We have all the receipts of how to try to take down Trump politically and to rehab the convicted predator's image. So spare me that when you guys kiss his fat, unwashed ass 6 ways to Sunday, not even dealing with it. But these people are leftists. Tucker's trying to act like the bouncer. You know, these are the people who are like, don't throw stones on the right. You have to unite on the right. But then he goes out and says these, I mean, it's just pure ad hominem with zero proof. And everything that he's criticizing Ben of, well, Ben, you know, how did he get into Harvard? It sounds like Tucker is just mad that Ben got to do the things that Tucker wasn't talented or smart enough to do himself. You know, I mean, he wasn't able to really like strike out on his own in the same way that Ben did. He always had to rely on foreign investments. I mean, let's talk about the amount that Qatar has donated in his little tobacco nicotine pouch company that's made in India. Or we could sit here and have a conversation about how much investment is at stake and in foreign hands with his media company now. If you want to have a discussion about who owns whom, I mean, I guess you forget that this data is all out publicly on the internet. And when he talks about middling intellect, you're the guy who got rejected from the CIA. And then you literally were forced to choke on it by a tyrant in Moscow. And you thought he was complimenting you when he was actually bending you over a barrel and debasing you in front of your own nation. That's just ridiculous. And you want to call other people and say that they have a middling intellect? And then accuse them of not being, you accuse him of privilege. You sound like a leftist. Why don't you just go ahead and say white privilege, Black Lives Matter? You're right there. We got a lot more on the way as we move. 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
15: And now, all of the news you would probably miss. It's time for Dana's Quick Five.
0: I'm going to preface this headline with, can we not? A mysterious demon creature discovered lurking beneath Alabama's Area 51. Oh, that's all? It's a new secretive species that was discovered under a secretive military base known as Alabama's Area 51. Researchers in Huntsville have named it Demogorgon Ichthys Arcanus, or demon cavefish, and have revealed that the creature has no eyes, no skin color, grows to just 2 inches in length, and lives in one tiny pool in an underground cave beneath the U.S. Army's Redstone Arsenal. It kind of sounds like one of the Taint Brothers. While the new life form is not from another world, apparently was discovered by the University of Alabama team exploring the space under the military facility linked to UFOs and classified research. And it's grody looking. That's all you need to know. It looks like a booger. That's all you need to know. Let's see. A child standing in their seat and refusing a seatbelt canceled a flight from Victoria, an airline says. So this is where parents come in. If you're not going to parent your child, I absolutely will parent your child. Then I'll parent you. It was from British Columbia to Toronto. It was canceled after a parent and cabin crew failed to buckle a child's seatbelt. So everybody got stuck there for a whole day. They couldn't leave until the next day. They left the terminal, and then the kid was standing in their seat, and the parents were like, they couldn't do it. You're a horrible parent if you can't do something as simple as that. I went short this period because I went so long last, but I'll make it up to you. We got AG Ken Paxton next. 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
18: Fox News, and I'm Chris DeMeo. Tens of thousands still without power in Ohio after storms swept through parts of the state on Tuesday.
19: I certainly feel for them. You know, we've been in contact with the utility companies who tell us that they're, you know, they're getting these numbers down. But if you're one of the people who still doesn't have electricity, that doesn't give you much consolation.
18: That's Ohio Governor Mike DeWine. While the storms are over, the region is still experiencing severe floods. Nearly two dozen Democratic-led states suing the federal government over a government effort to remove unqualified foreign truck drivers from the road.
20: What's happening here is you have these liberal states actually siding with an illegal truck driver over the safety of an American citizen. It shows how perverse these radical leftists have become.
18: Transportation Secretary Sean Duffy on Fox's The Ingram Angle. 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
21: WMBD Radio Local News, I'm TJ Carson. A fire at a skilled nursing facility in Lakin is being blamed on negligence. The fire broke out in the kitchen area of Lakin Rehab and Nursing. Officials say the fire was fueled by a flowing gas line in the ceiling. Fire officials say the fire was the result of negligent actions of a contractor working at the facility. The residents were safely evacuated from the building, but one resident later suffered a medical event and was taken to OSF St. Francis for treatment. The Illinois Department of Children and Family Services blamed miscommunications within the department as the reason for missing court dates and a public records lawsuit. Capital News Illinois reports that Governor J.B. Pritzker has received assurances the agency will not miss a third court date on September 9th. CNI sued the agency in March after it declined to release personnel files of two caseworkers and one supervisor who were responsible for monitoring Mackenzie Flemley. Flemley was a teenage girl who died while in foster care from a blood clot that reached her lungs. A group of local veterans have been welcoming Tremont grade schoolers back to the classroom for 10 years. The fist bumpers show up every Thursday at Tremont Grade School during the first 6 weeks of school. Ken Lawhorn tells WMBD's The Greg and Dan Show the tradition has become a favorite among students and faculty.
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25: The 25 News First Alert forecast calling for showers and storms overnight, heavy rain possible, and a flood watch in effect through tomorrow morning. Most of your Friday is dry. We could see a couple of morning showers and storms and maybe a stray evening shower or thunderstorm. Expect a better rain chance late Friday night into Saturday morning, followed by some additional showers and storms Sunday. We want to watch the heat and humidity, especially Saturday, though, this weekend, with highs near 90 and heat index values above 100. From 25 News, I'm First Alert Chief Meteorologist Brian Walter for WMBD Radio.
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0: Welcome back to the program. Dana Lash with you. We are at the bottom of the second hour. You can listen coast to coast terrestrially. Also watch the stream, Facebook, YouTube, X, Channel 347, DirecTV, all that good stuff. We talked yesterday. I mentioned yesterday this insane story about this surrogate mother who is in Texas, and she was fighting to save her baby from abortion. She's a surrogate mother who was locked in this multi-state legal battle. The boy that she was carrying, the intended parents demanded an abortion after this prenatal diagnosis that showed that he had a serious but very treatable heart condition. And the parents wanted an abortion, and they were really coming down on this mother to make it happen. The surrogate mother was like, I am not going to do that, especially when she realized that that literally meant poisoning the baby and then dismemberment as a way to extricate him from the womb. And so she came to Texas, has been in Texas, and she found a lot of help from Texas Attorney General Ken Paxton, who said just the other day that he was watching this case and that he was also weighing in on it to make sure that baby Gabriel receives life-saving care in Texas. He issued, he secured an emergency court order, he said. And the attorney general and Republican Senate candidate joins us now via video. General, good to have you. This is good news because it came out today that the baby was just born yesterday and is going to get the life-saving care that he needs.
23: I couldn't be more excited. I mean, it was a shocking story that this surrogate mother was going to have to abort this baby because the intended parents didn't want it because of the medical treatment required. And how sad would that have been had we let this happen? They were trying to get her back to California where the laws wouldn't protect her. And so I'm very pleased that my office did a great job in getting a court order to protect and make sure that any life-saving treatment is available to this newborn child, as you said, just born yesterday.
0: Yeah, just born yesterday. And I mean, I think the whole nation was kind of captivated by what we viewed as the callousness on the part of the people that were really pressuring her to do this. And she was very brave. I mean, and she did a lot of research. I mean, one of the reasons she came to Texas, and correct me if I'm wrong on this, General, is because the healthcare system here and the hospitals here, there's several that are specifically designed around treating this condition, correct?
23: Yeah, that's correct. And she also knew that she had protection as it related to abortion in this state. So I think she chose well. And I think Texas has done well in protecting this new baby.
0: Yeah, she very, very much so. And so now it looks like now that the baby's here, the baby's going to be getting the treatment that he needs. The parents, I mean, do we know if the surrogate mother is going to keep the baby or are the parents? I mean, I would honestly, I mean, I feel a little weird about giving the baby back to the parents after all of this. I don't know what your thought on that.
23: It's somewhat concerning because there are three surgeries required over time. I don't know all the details, but I know that condition typically requires three separate surgeries over time, the first one being more immediate. But I don't know all the timing and details of that, but that's going to be an issue going forward because, you know, turning them over to these parents who didn't want the baby to live seems to me like a real risk for the baby.
0: Yeah, it does. I mean, that is that does sound like a huge risk. I don't know. I don't know how I feel about that, but we'll say. I mean, the surrogate.
23: I wouldn't want to go there.
0: I know. Because then you have to. You have to think about. Okay, well, are all of the doctor's visits going to be followed, and all the protocol is that going to be followed? And you know, they're not in Texas. The surrogate mother is. Are they going to come to Texas because this is, you know, like the gold standard for this particular type of physical condition? So. I don't know, but not only had this one, I also wanted to ask you about this because you also scored a big victory, upholding election integrity and preventing voter fraud, a real hot topic, not just nationally, but also in the Republic of Texas. The Fifth Circuit restored 9 provisions of Texas's 2021 election law, including mail ballot ID and voter assistance rules for people who don't know, finding that the groups challenging them lacked standing. I mean, and also common sense, General. They lack common sense.
23: Look, this is like the legislature passed this. This was good legislation that was designed to protect us from cheating in elections, from coercing voters, from ballot harvesting, from unduly influencing people in their vote. Why would anybody be opposed to that unless you wanted to be part of cheating? So I'm very pleased with the ruling by the Fifth Circuit. It protects our elections, and we have another victory here in Texas. I only wish other states cared as much as we do about election integrity.
0: And I'm going to shift gears here because I hope that voters care as much about these victories that you have scored consistently over and over again on behalf not just of Texans, but also establishing legal precedents that other AGs can springboard off of. And I hope that people realize that as we go towards this midterm election because, you know, your challenger, who is a Democrat who apparently does not know how to hold a torch or really know anything about the economy or really, I think, respect the essence of what Texas is. The polling's close, General. I got it. I mean, at least what I've been seeing, the polling's close. And I keep telling people that this race is for the Republicans to lose. I kind of wanted to get your thoughts on the lay of the land where you are right now in the campaign.
23: Absolutely. And by the way, while I've been out securing victories for Texas for 12 years, he has accomplished nothing in the legislature that is good. We have plenty of really horrible votes, but he's actually a DEI counselor for a consulting firm, and they make money off of charging school districts. It's taxpayer money. And then they teach this, you know, equity, inclusion, all this crazy stuff. And that's how he makes his living. That's James Tallarico in a nutshell. It defines him, and the contrast is amazing. But you're right. This election is close. We are in midterms, which typically, you know, are more difficult for the party in power. It's very similar to 6 years ago when Ted Cruz had a very close race against Beto O'Rourke. And the reality is we have more Republicans in Texas than we do Democrats. But we have an enthusiasm gap, and it happens in successful Republican states, like it's happening in Nebraska and Kansas and Iowa, in the Republicans in states like Michigan and Maine and New Hampshire. They're motivated because they've got bad governance. But sometimes we lose 6 to 9% of our Republican voters because they're like happy with things. And so that's a big group. If we get Republicans out to vote, we will win this election. And especially once we have an opportunity to define this guy, which we are every day working to raise the money to do that. So I do need help at KenPaxton.com to raise that money so we can compete with him on TV right now.
0: Something that you said just really stunned me. 6 to 9% are just happy with the way things are. And that's typically one of the reasons why that percentage doesn't turn out in elections.
23: Yeah, they're just not, they're
0: so they're
23: not
0: so happy with engaged. What you're doing. They just think that it's just going to stay that way. They don't
23: exactly.
0: have to do anything else. We got the win. Look, he's the attorney general, guys. We don't have to worry about anything else ever again. I mean, that's just stunning to me because no offense, but that's so apathetic of them.
23: It is very apathetic. It's true, but we've got to turn that into motivation. My goal is to educate them that there really is a danger to electing a guy like James Tallarico to the Senate from Texas.
0: Yeah.
23: First of all, it sends us in a bad direction, and it surely means we're going to lose the U.S. Senate if we lose Texas. But it's a long-term, very bad problem with a socialist Democrat, which is what this guy is. He's hiding it. He's trying to hide it right now and, you know, change his story so he can get elected. But he is a socialist Democrat. And if elected, we will see some extremely mundane-ish policies and, you know, votes coming our way.
0: He's the Texas Mom Donnie. That's exactly what he is. And for those who are just joining us, we're talking to Texas AG and Senate candidate Ken Paxton. And you're right. He worked while you were out there fighting for voter integrity. You're fighting to secure the border. You were fighting even with the Obama, Biden, and the Biden administration, all of them. This guy was an equitable education consultant. I don't even know what that means. Equitable education. And they developed DEI strategies working with Texas public schools, making thousands and thousands and thousands of dollars of taxpayer money. So he's never really had to test his socialist ideals in the private sector. It works great when you're in the government and you can fleece taxpayers for this stuff.
23: Well, not only that, but he tried to pass a bill that would have required large school districts to do this DEI stuff and, of course, hire him and his firm. So very, very slick move by James Tallarico that he doesn't talk about much, but he authored a bill. Fortunately, our Texas legislature is not that dumb, and it never passed. But that's the James Tallarico. That's the kind of stuff he pushed when he was in the legislature.
0: Yeah. I'd ask you a last question for you, General. For the voters out there that were Cornyn voters, and, you know, some of them, you know, I'm not going to judge because, you know, everybody's got their preferences, but they were big old Cornyn fans, and they're so mad at you because you won. What would you tell those people about needing their votes to make sure that we get where we need to be as a republic this midterm election?
23: Well, the first thing I'd tell them is I came out before the election was over and I said I would endorse John Cornyn if he won. I said it over and over. Everybody that asked me, I'm all in because I do not think we can have James Tallarico as our U.S. Senator. So I would have done my part. So I would encourage people to remember that I was willing to do that, and we need that support. If we don't have Republican support in this state, then there's a good chance we lose a lot of statewide positions. So it's really important that we have motivated Republicans and that we put the primary behind us because we have a real threat to democracy in front of us.
0: Yeah, and you're getting the funding that you need from the GOP groups that are normally involved at this stage, are you? Or
23: well, we haven't yet, but we're very hopeful that that's coming soon. We've been told
0: hopeful
23: September,
0: that it's coming soon. Okay. They need to be involved now, though.
23: I would like, you know, it would help me now because James Tallarico, you know, we had a 3-month lag where he had 3 months to raise money and I didn't because I was raising money and running and spending it in a runoff. So when June 1st hit, I had $0 and he had, I think, raised 30 million, had 21 million cash on hand, most of it from California, I think, at least close to half of it. So the Californians are pushing him and he's got money. He's been on TV for about 4 or 5 weeks and it's helped him a little bit in the polls. That's why the polls have gotten closer because I have not been, and he's running as a moderate Democrat right now, highlighting his cutting of taxes and his securing the border, all which is fake. And so what we need to be able to do is get up as soon as we can to tell people the truth about who he really is. And we can't let him get away with lying to people and fooling people into voting for him.
0: So really, and this will be the last of it. So really, General, I mean, one of the reasons why we're seeing this narrowed, it's not because, you know, of more enthusiasm for him over than you. It's just that the media buys matter a lot. That message distribution matters a lot. And it's because you have some of the groups that are normally involved at this stage that need to get involved. And they need, because this Senate, I mean, we don't have a lot of spaces to give up in the Senate. And this is probably one of the most important races in all of the Senate races. So is it accurate to say that they need to get involved now because they're waiting too long?
23: I think sooner the better, just because we can't let him run with his message that's false for too long, because he's trying to brand himself right now differently than he has his entire career. And he's trying to rebrand himself, you know, as a Texan. He drives a truck now. He, you know, rented a truck. He eats meat now, which he never ate before. He loves the oil and gas industry, which he said he tried to pass a climate bill that would have destroyed them. And said, you couldn't be a Christian.
0: The tweets are still
23: out there. Yeah. So, I mean, look, there's so much about him that is fake. And the voters just don't know. The people that we need to vote, and, you know, a lot of Republicans know, but we need all Republicans to know, and we need some of those swing voters to know, and people that will, you know, they'll go, whoa, I don't want a socialist Democrat as a U.S. senator from Texas, maybe from California, James Tallarico, but not here.
0: Yeah. If they're not voting Paxton in the Senate race, any vote not for you is a vote for Tallarico. Any vote withheld is a vote for Tallarico. So I don't know how anybody, honestly, in a race this close, this important, midterms, I don't know how anybody could say that they're America first and not make that decision going into this election cycle. So I hope these big money groups realize that sooner or later, because we'll remember, that's for sure. Attorney General Ken Paxton, Always a pleasure, my friend. Good to see you. Best of luck. I know we'll be talking again soon, but thank you so much for what you do on behalf of Texans and also for life and our Second Amendment and our border. God bless you.
23: It's an honor. Thank you.
0: And good to see you. We have more to come, folks, as we wrap up the second hour. We got Florida Man on the way. And as we do that, because we're capitalists, God bless America, we also have our partners over at GhostBed. There is no other better mattress on the market. And I say this as someone who spent a sinful amount of money on what I thought was like the best mattress previously. This was like a few years ago. And within like a year, I hated this mattress with the burning passion of a thousand suns. I just could not get comfortable. I didn't find it equally supportive. It was just horrible. 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
27: It's his life mission to make bad decisions. It's time for Florida Man.
0: Oh, this is, okay, at least this is about an alligator, because the first part of the story. Because at first it said Florida man faces up to 65 years after dogfighting bust. And I'm like, oh, no, dogfighting. And then they found a nine-foot alligator.
28: Oh, boy.
0: The dogfighting stuff, you don't want to ask me about it because I will turn into Galadriel, like all mad about the ring. Can't. But they, I hope the people that were doing this, because they were dealing with dogfighting equipment, narcotics, multiple neglected dogs, death penalty. Get them off the earth. I don't want to share this mortal coil with these people. But they also found apparently gators, giant gators. Makes me wonder if they were feeding dogs to the gators.
28: I wouldn't doubt it.
0: Because these things were like over 9 feet.
28: Yeah.
0: There's one that they found during this drug bust. News 4 Jax found it. A giant, like 9 foot gator. That's horrific. Oh my gosh. First off, these people should be chained and dragged behind a truck and then executed for this. That's my thought. So elect me. That'll be my type of punishment. We ain't going to sit here and mess with jails and all that stuff. If you do the crime, you're going to, especially if it's this bad, then you're going to do some Mirapol. You're only going to one time. That's it. Let's see. There's, oh, golly, these are mean. These are like some of the meanest headlines, Kane. So, golly, there's like not, this is, oh, well, we got the one guy who dumped 26,000 pounds of litter in a national forest in Florida.
28: What?
0: Yeah. Eusebio Ramon, 32, faces felony charge of littering. He dumped over 26,000 pounds of trash in a wildlife management area, and it was found early one morning. Florida Fish and Wildlife. They said it had concrete, metal roofing, and household trash. The Marion County Waste Management removed the debris. And then they found the guy who had been hired to haul away and dispose of demolition debris. And now he faces a charge of littering over 500 pounds. He's bonded out at 2,500. So of all the things to do, I mean, they will catch you. You know, they will get you. A Florida woman celebrating her new Rolls Royce was arrested for a DUI.
28: Oh.
0: Boca Bridges. Oh, boy. Okay, King, we are looking. I know I'm going to be quick. I need you to look at this mugshot immediately. So, Roxanne Rizzuto. She's got tattooed eyes and fake lashes. None of that looks real. But she was getting drunk after dinner, and she decided to drive her brand new Rolls Royce, collided with an officer. Why? Why were you like this? Third hour on the way.
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21: ICE support. I'm Chris DeMeo, Fox News. The Trump administration is backing a new tool for ICE agents. They're set to be fitted for gloves that will be able to deliver non-deadly force through an electric shock. Fox's Mike Tobin has the latest.
22: The idea behind this device is to gain compliance from someone resisting arrest. As we saw during the surge in enforcement activity over the winter and still see, ICE agents encounter plenty of resistance. So the glove, or generated low output voltage emitter, is designed to be applied directly to the skin to deliver a pain stimulus of up to 380 volts. The Kentucky company that makes it, Compliant Technologies, says it can help an officer gain compliance in seconds. Now, Border Czar Tom Homan told Fox the force is non-lethal and is needed in the field. DHS is proposing spending $10 to $20 million on the gloves with the goal of equipping agents by next March.
21: The ACLU claims that pairing ICE agents with this new technology is a recipe for more harm to the public and less accountability. Luigi Mangione is set to appear at an emergency hearing on Friday where he's expected to change his plea.
29: Mangione faces two federal interstate stalking charges resulting in the death of United Healthcare CEO Brian Thompson in 2024. A senior Justice Department source tells Fox News there is no plea deal and the DOJ is seeking the maximum penalty of life in prison without parole. In other words, Mangione is expected to plead guilty without anything promised in return. The question is why. So if Mangione pleads guilty to federal crimes, a legal fight could then play out over the fate of the New York State case. The Manhattan DA's office would have to successfully argue that the federal stalking charges are different enough from the state second-degree murder charges to move forward.
21: That's Fox's Brian Yenis reporting from New York City. Both sets of charges carry the possibility of a life sentence. 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
30: WMBD Radio Local News, I'm TJ Carson. A man is charged with kidnapping after allegedly taking a woman against her will from a Peoria home. Peoria Police says 25-year-old Roderick Adams reportedly entered the house with a firearm near Lynn and Richmond just before 11 p.m. yesterday. Police learned Adams and the woman were at another house near Lynn and Republic and attempted to make contact with the people inside but received no response. Adams and the victim eventually exited the home after an extended police presence with a SWAT team involved. Adams was arrested for aggravated kidnapping with a firearm, armed robbery, and home invasion. The woman was not injured. A Peoria attorney has been found not guilty of voting twice in last year's April municipal elections. 25 News reports 67-year-old Thorne Smith was acquitted of the charge last week. Smith was accused of already receiving a mail-in ballot when he voted on April 1st last year. He had signed a form stating he did not previously vote and submitted a second provisional ballot. While that charge is being dropped, Smith still faces stalking and harassment via electronic devices charges in the case with a trial for October. Today is the first day of the 2026 Illinois State Fair. Dignitaries such as Governor J.B. Pritzker cut the ribbon at the fairgrounds this morning. Department of Agriculture Director Jerry Costello says this year's theme, Miles of Smiles, celebrates the 100th anniversary of the Mother Road.
31: It celebrates a century of Route 66, a road started in the state of Illinois, and it has helped shape America.
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2: The 25 News First Alert forecast calling for showers and storms overnight, heavy rain possible, and a flood watch in effect through tomorrow morning. Most of your Friday is dry. We could see a couple of morning showers and storms and maybe a stray evening shower or thunderstorm. Expect a better rain chance late Friday night into Saturday morning, followed by some additional showers and storms Sunday. We're going to watch the heat and humidity, especially Saturday, though, this weekend, with highs near 90 and heat index values above 100. From 25 News, I'm First Alert Chief Meteorologist Brian Walter for

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7: 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We're at the top of this third hour. And guys, I don't know, maybe you just making sure that you saw the story about the WNBA people, the WNBA ladies. They had the meeting, all the big executives with the WNBA. They had a big old meeting, and they were trying to figure out what the W meant in WNBA.
9: Come on.
7: No, that's true. You know, and like policies, and what do you do if like non-Ws want to come and like be a part of it? So they got together and they had their little meeting on transgender athletes, and they literally didn't decide anything. So they were trying to figure out, well, what's a woman? And you have the WNBA commissioner, Kathy Engelbert. She told teams, she had a memo. This is a Washington Examiner. They declined to change their kind of vague eligibility rules after they met. I can't believe, first off, that they had to meet to decide what the hell a woman was. So they met. They had she put out a memo to the team presidents, the general managers, etc. And they decided that there's no conclusion. They don't have a conclusion. They don't know what to do. So they decided to say, well, just people need to stop bad faith efforts on the subject. What's bad faith? You have men trying to colonize women's sports. What's bad faith about this? So this is what one of the spokespersons said. Listen, today's meeting covered a wide range of topics. This is their meeting. It's verbatim. I'm quoting it. Including ongoing discussions on transgender athletes and the continued hate and vitriol directed at players online, which are two different things, by the way. We will continue to engage all league stakeholders in the coming weeks and months. We will approach these important conversations thoughtfully and in alignment with the values of our league. There are no immediate eligibility matters affecting the WNBA, and we strongly denounce the bad faith efforts to use these topics to demean or marginalize others, end quote. Where is the bad faith effort coming from? Because you have literal coaches that were wearing on the court, like trans kids and trans, like trying to wear t-shirts on the court with the players to send a message. So where's the bad faith coming from? Because it sure as hell ain't the fans, and it sure as hell ain't, I mean, some of the players, really. It's not real. I don't see any of them. So it's like the people in the WNBA. The call's coming from inside the house. I mean, that's, or the people that got, what, that one coach who got mad at those girls over Sophie Cunningham. If you want to talk about a bad faith effort. So they could not, this, how hard is it to say yes or no? That's all they had to decide. And they couldn't do it. They could not do it. Neither Engelbert nor the WNBA, none of them could do it. So I guess it continues.

0: News. You had Celeste Keaton. She's the Seattle Storm co-owner. She's the one who yelled at teenagers for wearing Cunningham shirts. And she got all mad and yelled on video. We talked about it. So, as it is, if Inez Kanter Freedom wants to participate in the draft, he can right now. Because the WNBA is like, they have no idea. This is so dumb. It's dumb because it's infuriating because they're not being stupid. They're being cowards. They're being cowards. That's what this is. They're being cowards. That's plain and simple. You want to hear something else dumb?
1: Always.
0: Yeah. Okay. Well, there is a very nice little enclave in California. It's considered one of California's wealthiest enclaves. It's called Piedmont, California. Piedmont, California. I mean, Piedmont, California is a nice little area, has nice manicured lawns, lovely little streets. You know, I mean, it's just a lovely little area. It's in Alameda County. It's enclave by the city of Oakland. You know, it's a really nice little area, Kane. It's considered kind of expensive. You know, it's about 95% higher than the national average. Yeah, but, you know, it's a nice place to go, and people aren't nuts, apparently, there. Well, that made everyone else who doesn't live there mad. So now there's a whole... Please tell me that you saw the story and this absolute walking advertisement for birth control. This guy named Jesse Rosemore. Who's the guy I'm thinking of? Gary Busey. He looks like one of Gary Busey's teeth just jumped off his head and became sentient and grew some hair. Jesse Rosemore. He looks like a Gary Busey knockoff. He started this whole thing called Cancel Piedmont because he's mad. So there's a bitter battle that has erupted. Activists that don't live there want the whole damn city to be canceled. Oakland resident Jesse Rosemore is behind the provocative Cancel Piedmont campaign. The town maintains its own schools, police, parks, and tax base. So this 44-year-old man who literally frosts the Justin Timberlake ramen style that's on his head, he began selling Cancel Piedmont stickers for $10 and T-shirts 14 months ago. It sounded like he just created a problem to sell Chinese-made merch off of, if I'm being honest. So this guy works for the government. He calls himself a professional transit planner. What? So this is a direct quote that this man said. This man is 40. Look at this walking advertisement for birth control. Women's ovaries scream and hide when they see this man coming down the street. That's this guy. If was a person, it's him. This is a quote he actually said, verbatim, quote, "It is really ridiculous that a place like Piedmont even exists. I felt like someone needed to bring even more attention to it because what's going on there says a lot about our society as a whole," end quote. A functional society that maintains its own, schools and police and fire department and school, you know, all of that. It has no issues. They have low crime. What does that say? What are you so mad about that saying? But he thinks it's ridiculous that even exists. He doesn't give you any reason why, much like Tucker Carlson. He doesn't give you any reason why. He just doesn't like that it's there. Oh, here's why. He's mad because, yes, it is more expensive than Oakland where he lives. He sounds jealous. But also, there's more white people there. Well, you're white, dude. I mean, it's 70% white Piedmont. Okay, and they sound just like they're mad. That's it. They say, well, there's racial exclusion and economic barriers. There's economic barriers to me owning a Ferrari, but it doesn't mean that Ferrari is sexist, right? What racial barrier? Do they say that black people are not allowed to live there? Is that the barrier? Is that what they said?
2: Well, no.
0: Okay, well, then what's the barrier? Are you saying that maybe wealthy black Americans don't want to live there? Are you going to go after wealthy black enclaves in Georgia and say the same thing about that? No, you're not, because that would be stupid. This is just, so they talked to, oh, by the way, and just in case you think that Piedmont is conservative, it's not. They're just not, they're moronic, but not total morons. So they have their Piedmont Unified School District's Director of Diversity, Equity, and Inclusion of Belonging, which is stupid. That's a stupid made-up job. You have woke people fighting woke people. That's what's happening right now. So you have PC principal there in Oakland, and then you have John Chen Takazawa, who is the DEI person at the Piedmont School District. And Takazawa said, quote, "I know people want to always think that we're horrible, but the reality is we're doing good work here. Just stop judging us and let us do the work." That's it. That's the only quote that they had. Why in the world? I mean, you don't realize how other wealthy areas you have in the Bay Area? Seriously, why is that the only town that they're targeting? There are so many richy, rich areas that are just as expensive as Piedmont there. But it's this D-bag, that guy, Gary Busey, who's like, we got to cancel Piedmont. I mean, Canaan sounds like, you know, other than the fact that they got a DEI in their school thing, it looks like a lovely little community. I was looking at photos of it.
2: It looks great. Yeah. And we all appreciate, respect, and love those self-sustaining communities.
0: There's a thing with the left to hate communities like that. So people go after the town that I live in Texas, and they say that this town's the same thing. And they're like, oh, well, we know why you moved there. Well, I moved here because I literally was like mapping out the distance from my church to the airport and all this. And I needed to be by the airport and I needed to be by my church. And we, like, when we moved to Texas, we did like first. And we like toured 13 houses like in 1.5 days. And I was nuts. And that's why, because I wanted to be by church and then needed to be by the airport. Sometimes people move to certain places out of necessity. And sometimes a necessity is not living in basically a hobo's peacot. Okay? There's also that. Why is it I'm not going to feel shamed? I am one of those people. I am very Ayn Rand. I am one of those people that is not going to be ashamed. I am a sensitive maximalist. No emphasis on the word sensitive at all. If you work hard, like I came from rural Missouri, broke as a joke with a single parent. I love the fact that I live in a suburban area. I've never lived in the burbs before until I moved to Texas. I did not live in the suburbs. We only ever lived either in downtown St. Louis or literally like out in what all my friends said was the boonies. That's all. The suburbs get so much smack from the lefties. So there's leftists that hate my town for the same reason that this, like, clearly this failure to launch doesn't like this area. Be proud of your nice areas. Be proud of your supermarkets. Be proud that you even have a regular supermarket and a bougie supermarket. I may not even need to go anything in the get anything in the bougie supermarket, but I just like walking in there because I can. Look, this is America. We have a bougie supermarket. Hope you enjoy your hobo peacock there in your Democrat-controlled city. It's amazing. We have I make fun of I don't like Starbucks because I think their beans are over-roasted, but the fact that they have one on every corner is hysterical to me. It's the land of plenty. Oh, my gosh. Giant highways, giant roadways. That's progress. I love it. Who doesn't love all this stuff? And these people get mad about it. Look at that. It's exclusionary. Why is it exclusionary? Because rich people are there. So they just magically got... No. And the idea of Nouveau Riche, by the way, was obliterated. I've talked about this a million times. Whether it's been by Forbes or Wall Street Journal, it's literally the only people anymore that have like that inherited wealth are like the Waltons. Everybody else is like a Mark Zuckerberg or a Jeff Bezos. This idea of old money is such an antiquated dipstick theory. The old money is like barely 1% of anything anymore. Everybody that's dominating as a millionaire or billionaire in the stock market is nouveau riche. So this is just more communist hate of success. They want you to be ashamed of being successful so you'll stop trying for it. We have a lot more on the way as we move. Our partners that help bring you the program, it's the folks over at Superbeats, the company human. 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There's nothing else. 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
14: And now, all of the news you would probably miss. It's time for Dana's Quick Five.
0: So let's, I didn't get all the ones that we had because there was a couple of other ones up top. Sorry, guys, that I needed. Let's see. There was a, people freaked out at Amarabella Beach because there was a shark in the water. People were racing to get away from the shark in the water, but it wasn't a shark. It was a giant tuna. Marbella's Golden Mile. There was a tuna thrashing around near the shore and everyone lost their minds. And then immediately I would be like, oh, that's some sashimi that's in the surf. And I would be getting that sashimi. It wasn't a shark, it was a tuna. Sometimes, like, knowing your fish is very important. Let's see. At Indiana Fair, the roasted corn stand worker with a lengthy criminal history is accused in the fair in a stabbing at the Indiana State Fair. Yeah, Stephen Mims. His name is Stephen Mims, Kane. He was charged with attempted murder, battery resulting in serious bodily injury, resisting law enforcement, intimidation, and battery by bodily waste. Ooh, you know what that means. Nasty. That guy roasted your corn if you were at the Indiana State Fair getting roasted corn. Stephen Mims, he threw his feces at cops, and he stabbed his nephew while they were working as third-party vendors at the fair. So why? How did that happen? Apparently, it all started with the free corn giveaway. Those damn free corn giveaways. I'm telling you what, they're just causing so many things. Let's see. You also, going back to this particular hour, you have 7 things you should do if you think you saw a UFO. Immediately show your pen laser right at it. That'll probably make it angry, right? Yeah. That's like number one. Number two is to show a sign that says beam this, right? No, there apparently are like things that you're supposed to do if you see a UFO. You're supposed to stay calm and document everything. And when you document everything, make sure your phone is real shaky and that the lighting's bad and that you talk over everything while you're doing it. Then you're supposed to contact your local astronomy club and check flight and set. No. I'm again, like I said, immediately laser point it. Have a sign that says beam this, right? Maybe, I don't know, shoot paintballs at it. I don't know. We got Dr. Robert Malone up next. Stick with us. 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
13: 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And then the Amani Rescue Center, Kenya. 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
16: Fox News, I'm Ted Lindner. Tropical storm Lala forecast to become a hurricane as it approaches the Big Island of Hawaii on Saturday, bringing with it as much as 2 feet of rain, according to the National Hurricane Center. A hurricane watch is in effect for the Big Island.
17: If it makes a landfall, it'll be only the seventh landfalling storm or hurricane in the Hawaiian Islands in about 75 years.
16: It's Fox Weather's Mike Seidel. And Energy Secretary Chris Wright claims in a post on X that 15 million barrels of oil are flowing through the Strait of Hormuz per day, but shipping data firm Kepler says just 84 vessels crossed the waterway last week, while J.P. Morgan says the real number is closer to 4 million barrels. And Fox Energy Secretary Wright insists the report he receives indicates 15 million barrels a day are accurate.
18: Every day I get a report of transits in the north and the south and the exact product count and details of what goes through in the south.
16: President Trump claims the Strait of Hormuz is open. Iran says it's closed. 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
19: WMBD Radio Local News, I'm TJ Carson. A fire at a skilled nursing facility in Lakin is being blamed on negligence. Fire broke out in the kitchen area of Lakin Rehab and Nursing. Officials say the fire was fueled by a flowing gas line in the ceiling. Fire officials say the fire was the result of negligent actions of a contractor working at the facility. The residents were safely evacuated from the building, but one resident later suffered a medical event and was taken to OSF St. Francis for treatment. The Illinois Department of Children and Family Services blamed miscommunications within the department as the reason for missing court dates and a public records lawsuit. Capital News Illinois reports that Governor J.B. Pritzker has received assurances the agency will not miss a third court date on September 9th. CNI sued the agency in March after it declined to release personnel files of two caseworkers and one supervisor who were responsible for monitoring Mackenzie Flemley. Flemley was a teenage girl who died while in foster care from a blood clot that reached her lungs. A group of local veterans have been welcoming Tremont grade schoolers back to the classroom for 10 years. The fist bumpers show up every Thursday at Tremont grade school during the first 6 weeks of school. Ken Lawhorn tells WMBD's The Greg and Dan Show the tradition has become a favorite among students and faculty.
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22: The 25 News First Alert forecast calling for showers and storms overnight, heavy rain possible, and a flood watch in effect through tomorrow morning. Most of your Friday is dry. We could see a couple of morning showers and storms and maybe a stray evening shower or thunderstorm. Expect a better rain chance late Friday night into Saturday morning, followed by some additional showers and storms Sunday. You want to watch the heat and humidity, especially Saturday, though, this weekend, with highs near 90 and heat index values above 100. From 25 News, I'm First Alert Chief Meteorologist Brian Walter for WMBD Radio.
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0: Welcome back to the program, Dana Lash with you. 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Channel 347, DirecTV, YouTube, Facebook, X, all that good stuff. So one of the big stories this week and last week, it's ongoing, especially now that you have different attorneys general that are looking into what they can do as it relates to all of these emails with Anthony Fauci and what he knew while he was saying something else to the nation entirely. For instance, he was worried that the COVID jab may be contributing to miscarriages. And the data out there surely suggests that it may have. Joining us now on this and other related issues, a very good friend of the show, Dr. Robert Malone. You know him as the original, he's the original mind behind that mRNA vaccine platform that was used in all of this. And he was also, honestly, I think the first person to call out not just the messaging around all of this, but also Dr. Fauci directly. He's a scientist, inventor. He's been working with vaccines for years, and he joins us now. Dr. Malone, always a pleasure. Thank you so much for joining us. I appreciate it. And even though you've been so targeted and slighted and banned.
4: Well, thanks, Dana. It's okay. We do what we can, and I absolutely refuse to do the whole victim card.
0: Good for you.
4: But this last couple of weeks has been particularly fascinating, hasn't it?
0: It has been. And I wanted to ask you about this because we were all watching the hearing. We all read the emails as well. And I'm always very reserved before I jump into things. And I just want to know all the facts at hand. But I wanted to ask you this because there was a debate that kind of erupted with, I guess, some of the more medically minded or the people whose beats typically were anything with CDC or WHO or COVID. And there was some disagreement as to, like, well, did they really cause miscarriages? And there was this study that they were throwing around that seemed to be exonerating Fauci. But then, Dr. Malone, when I was looking at the study, it was commissioned by the CDC. And I just thought, well, that's like investigating yourself and finding yourself not guilty. I wanted to get your thoughts on that.
4: So, Dana, the clip that's relevant to that is the one from Rochelle Walensky that's often paired with the clips of the recent Fauci text message communications, in which it's clear that he's sharing with her concerns about, particularly with a second dose, cytokine storm and loss of pregnancy. Mm. What she says is fascinating in the public statement, and this was kind of pushed. She apparently wanted to be more forthcoming, but Fauci convinced her otherwise. So what she says in her public statement is that they have no data indicating risk for pregnancy in the third trimester. Then she goes on in the next breath to say that, therefore, the vaccines are safe at any time in pregnancy and for newborns. So what she's doing there is exactly what you just observed with this manuscript. And the two of them are kind of bookends for each other. She's the public face, and the manuscript is playing the same game. And this was called out at the time by many dissidents that were doing data analysis, Jessica Rose and many others. noting that if you actually analyze the data on the first and second trimester and didn't analyze the third trimester data, so you look at the window of time in which women are at greatest risk for losing their pregnancy, the first and second trimester, and historically at very low risk of losing it in third trimester when exposed to toxins, what you find is there is a very clear signal. So what she does with this public statement is she cites the third trimester, but then broadens the statement to all aspects, all phases of pregnancy. Now, what was observed at the time, and you probably, I'm sure you remember this. So there were many women that came together on Facebook and otherwise to share their experiences with abnormal menstruation and with loss of pregnancy and things such as decidual casts. And decidual casts, so this is a blood clot, the shape of the uterus that's being passed. This is extremely abnormal. There's only a handful of cases ever reported of this, and yet there were hundreds that were reported after the COVID vaccines began to be deployed. And they were also happening in young girls, pre-pubertal girls. In young girls before puberty were menstruating all of a sudden. Old women who were post-menopause began menstruation. And Fauci was talking about all this in the context of a subject that he knows something about, cytokine storm, mm-hmm. which, by the way, is another major adverse event that can kill you.
0: Yeah.
4: But he wasn't talking, because he's not a pathologist, he wasn't tuned into the fact that the spike protein causes blood clot abnormalities. And any pathologist will tell you that if you have disorders of blood clotting in a pregnant woman, you will compromise the placenta, because the placenta is super sensitive to that. And it is the primary air exchange tissue and food exchange for the fetus. And so if you have blood clotting in placentas, then you have compromised fetus in terms of low oxygen and nutrition. And that directly can also lead to loss of pregnancy. Many obstetricians, a few dissenting obstetricians, Kim Biss being a notable example, have documented very large numbers of pregnancy losses, abnormally large numbers. But all of this is denied by the CDC, in part because of the failure to collect the data. There's a curious blindness about things that might cause controversy about vaccines, and a suppression of information. I observed this at the ACIP, and that culture at the CDC persists, as it does also at the FDA. I mean, we can go deeper and deeper into this. We could talk about this in what the information that's being revealed means, probably for the next hour.
0: Oh, I'm sure. We're talking with Dr. Robert Malone, for those just joining, and especially on this issue of the revelation of Fauci's emails, where he's saying one thing privately, saying another thing publicly, particularly on the issue of miscarriages and women's hormones and cycles as it relates to this shot. And, you know, a friend of mine made the statement that even if it was just a suspicion, even if there wasn't data to support the fear that so many women had, and you mentioned, too, the women that were online, Dr. Malone, that were talking about all the irregularities with their cycles.
4: And were deplatformed by Facebook.
0: They cataloged it on a website. And that, whenever that link was shared, that was even being suppressed. Whenever the link that had that information catalog was being suppressed.
4: Specifically because it would cause vaccine hesitancy.
0: Oh, for the love. Well, and that's the thing. You know, my friend had said, even if this was just a suspicion, didn't they have the obligation to share that with the public at large?
4: Of course they did.
0: The public could make an informed consent. Yeah, and they didn't.
4: Of course they did. But informed consent went right out the door at the very beginning of this, as you'll remember.
0: Yes.
4: This is a major travesty. And many people, once again, are talking about things like Nuremberg. Mm-hmm. But we have clear documentation. Here's the thing, Dana, that bothers me There's two things that really, really eat at me right now. Of course, the pregnancy and fetal loss signal, that's immense. And we have many reports of people, including quite wealthy people, that had multiple pregnancy losses during this period.
0: Yeah.
4: Imagine what that toll is. And we now have clear evidence of decreased fertility globally. Okay, so there's that. But the two things that really eat at me, number one, in these Fauci correspondences, you have very clear documentation that he knew that the mortality, that the sickness and death, the morbidity and mortality associated with this COVID was analogous to a severe influenza season. And yet he spoke publicly, including sworn testimony to Congress, of risks that were 10 times larger. And that high inflated false mortality figure was what was used to justify all of these egregious measures, the lockdowns, school closures, closures of churches, the mandates. You know, that was all that was paired with this belief that the vaccines were safe and effective despite the absence of data to demonstrate that. And there's also multiple Fauci correspondences indicating that he was aware that the products were not effective. Okay. And it was just a question of how not effective they were. And he was basically strong arming all kinds of people in the government to go along with his narratives. But Dana, here's the other thing that really eats at my brain right now. You have two clear examples of where Fauci is talking out of both sides of his mouth. He's saying one thing privately, apparently for his future diary, for his, you know, memoir that he wants to write, I guess is what he was doing it for. And then the things he's saying publicly. And the two big bins are his denialism and very active suppression of any discussion about the laboratory origin of the virus, despite many very competent virologists and scientists concluding otherwise. So he actively suppressed that, and he very, very actively promoted this vaccine technology, particularly using a modified spike protein, which is what got incorporated in both Moderna and Pfizer, and I think also J&J, that the patent for that was held by Barney Graham and physicians from Dartmouth and from Scripps Clinic and out in San Diego. So and Fauci, in some of these correspondences, very, very early, says that essentially we're going to build the vaccine with Moderna. This is in January of 2020. We're going to build the vaccine with Moderna, and we're going to use the patent that Barney Graham, who worked for the Vaccine Research Center and whose rights were assigned to NIH, in addition to the money that he would get as a kickback from the royalties on this, we were going to use his spike, modified spike protein. So basically, he made the decision, Fauci made the decision, that the antigen that they were using, that we now know as a toxin, was going to be the one that they held a patent on. And it seems that the reason why they were going to do it is because they had the patent. Now, unpack that. Both of these are clear evidence of conflict of interest. In the case of the lab origin, the evidence was clear that the Wellcome Trust and NIH and DITRA funded the activities that resulted in this virus, this engineered virus. So that narrative had to be suppressed. So they had a conflict of interest because they were basically guilty of having capitalized it. The other one that bothers me more is the financial conflict of interest. Fauci wasn't directly getting money, but the NIH and Scripps and Dartmouth and UPenn for the pseudouridine patents, these were incredibly lucrative. So NIH was, through this, basically, if you think it through, they're taking taxpayer money to fund the development of the vaccines that NIH and NIH employees have a financial stake in. And then the government was buying the resulting product from Moderna and Pfizer, paying royalties
6: that were then going in to a slush fund at NIH and also paying royalties for their personnel. And so what this creates is that NIH, and this is only one example, NIH is accumulating a vast pot of unencumbered funds that are not under control or review by Congress, by the Hill, okay, because they haven't been appropriated. Right. They're being obtained through royalties. And this gives them a slush fund that they can use for whatever they want to do, travel, yeah. You know, PR, anything.
0: All of that. Yeah, one last quick question. We're short on time, and I would love to have you back, Dr. Mill. In fact, we should sit down at some point and do a longer discussion. But I'll give you we got about 30 seconds left. Should Fauci, does all of this lead you to think that this is a man, if convicted in court, should serve time in jail for how this has unfolded?
6: Unequivocally. A time in jail would be the gentlest. And at minimum, what I'm strongly advocating is that there be a bill in Congress to pull his pension. At a minimum, we shouldn't be paying this man anything more.
0: He's earned his money through all of these other shady activities already. Dr. Robert Malone, thank you so much for bringing us up to speed on everything and breaking all of this down in ways that we can understand. Hopefully our video won't get banned, because it's happened whenever your name comes up. They just don't like you because you say truth. Dr. Malone, you're an American hero. Thank you so much, my friend. I'd love to talk with you again soon. God bless you. Good to see you.
6: Good to see you. Let's do it.
0: Yes.
6: Bye-bye.
0: We have more to come, folks, as we wrap up this third hour. 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
0: Yeah, I was just watching another video of that DiGiorno pizza. Who was just with her fake acrylic nail poking another chick in the eye in the court last night. I'm telling you what, about done with it.
26: DiGiorno scissor hands.
0: I'm saying, like, don't have tacky acrylic nails on the court. Just not right. Good heavens. Okay, can we talk about sayings for today and stupidity? I'm already there. I'm already here for this. Okay, let's talk today and stupidity.
27: Anecdotes? Is that what you're going to
0: be? Yeah, can you give us an anecdote, Machaber?
27: All right, let's do
28: elite
27: cut three.
28: Of the Mormon culture, the cream of the pie... They get introduced to one another.
0: Wait, what? I'm going to need to hear that again. What?
27: Play that again.
28: The elite of the Mormon culture, the cream of the pie, they get introduced to one another.
0: The cream of the pie. Does she mean cream of the crop?
27: Or creme de la creme?
0: Do you honestly believe this woman, she claims she's got an English degree? In what? Anecdote, Machaber? I can't even, I have to really think hard to mispronounce words the way that she does. It is cringe. Does her staff hate her? I think her staff hates her.
27: No, because they put this out without correcting it.
0: Exactly. Like, they absolutely hate her. I don't know what else to think. I mean, it wouldn't be the first staff. I heard others did, too. I'm just saying. Just asking questions. But I did. I have heard that. Cream of the pie. You know, because all pies have creams, apparently. Okay, sure. Yeah. All right, tomorrow I am going to talk about the Dijon mustard. Right? Yeah. The Dijon. Yeah, we got to talk about it because she's just attacking another player. And then she tried to get somebody kicked off the court last night. Yeah. A fan sitting on the sidelines and they talked to him and then he came right back and sat down. So she just keeps grabbing the mels. We got a lot still tomorrow. We'll get you set up for the weekend. Have a great rest of your night. If you missed anything, find the podcast, Facebook, YouTube, like and subscribe. Substack, Chapter and Verse. Back with you tomorrow.
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29: What's going on with the Strait of Hormuz? I'm Ted Lindner, Fox News. President Trump says the United States has total control over the Strait. Fox's Jonathan Hunt's got the latest from Tel Aviv.
30: The U.S. naval blockade is still in full effect. President Trump says, quote, "I think we will keep it. Our naval blockade is being called by everyone a wall of steel, and there is nothing Iran can do about it." Iran shoots back. It can do plenty about it and says, quote, "The Strait of Hormuz, as before, remains under the full management and control of the Islamic Republic of Iran. No commercial vessel or oil tanker can or will be able to transit the strait safely without the authorization and supervision of Iran's powerful armed forces."
29: Tehran says the strait won't reopen until its demands are met. Oil prices remain elevated this week, floating above $81 per barrel as of Thursday, according to a Fox News poll from late July. 66% of registered voters disapprove of President Trump's job performance on Iran. He's facing federal charges in the killing of UnitedHealthcare CEO Brian Thompson back in 2024. Fox's Brian Yenis.
31: Luigi Mangione's lawyers and federal prosecutors asked for a last-minute conference tomorrow at 11 a.m. at court, as the New York Post and the New York Times report Mangione is expected to plead guilty under a federal deal. Mangione faces two federal interstate stalking charges resulting in UnitedHealthcare CEO Brian Thompson's death, carrying a maximum of life in prison without parole. If Mangione accepts the plea deal, it not only cancels the January federal trial, but could also end his state trial set to start on September 8th, the only case where Mangione actually faces a murder charge.
29: DOJ source tells Fox there's no plea deal. 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
29: Well, the Kennedy Center board is moving to restore President Trump's name to the Performing Arts Center.
44: The Kennedy Center would close for 2 years with limited events to allow for major renovation work under a plan approved by the Performing Arts Center's board. The board, made up largely of political allies of President Trump, also approved a resolution that would add lettering to the building's facade, reading the John F. Kennedy Center for the Performing Arts, restored and renovated by President Donald J. Trump. Both decisions test a federal judge's ruling 2 months ago that ordered President Trump's name removed from the building
1: building and also block plans for the closure. It is likely today's decisions will renew those legal challenges. At the White House, Jared Halpern, Fox News.
29: A new Fox News poll's got Ohio's Republican senator losing to the Democratic nominee, looking to make a comeback. Fox's Jessica Rosenthal.
2: The latest Fox News poll finds Republican Senator John Houston 8 points behind Democratic former Senator Sherrod Brown, with 97% of Democrats saying they back Brown, 87% of Republicans saying they back Houston. In the Ohio governor's race, Vivek Ramaswamy is at 50%, with the Democrat Amy Acton at 48%. And the polling found a willingness to vote a split ticket, with 14% of those supporting the Democratic candidate Sherrod Brown for Senate willing to vote for Ramaswamy. 6% of those supporting the Republican in the Senate race, John Houston, are willing to vote for the Democrat in the governor's race, Amy Acton. Jessica Rosenthal, Fox News.
29: And tropical storm Lala is forecast to become a hurricane as it approaches the Big Island of Hawaii on Saturday, bringing with it as much as 2 feet of rain, according to the National Hurricane Center. A hurricane watch is in effect for the Big Island.
3: If it makes a landfall, it'll be only the seventh landfalling storm or hurricane in the Hawaiian Islands in about 75 years.
29: It's Fox Weather's Mike Seidel. The center's forecast calls for Lala to become a Category 1 hurricane with sustained winds of 75 miles an hour and higher gusts overnight on August 14th, and that as it moves towards the island. I'm Ted Lindner. This is Fox News.

0: show, 5:30 to 9. We'll talk some film. It's a film weekend at the Peoria Riverfront Museum with our friend Carlos.
1: He's a film critic from New York who brings in films and talks about them.
0: We'll also talk with the folks from Peoria Area Association of Realtors. What was the second quarter like for Peoria? And then the Amani Rescue Center, Kenya. They're in our studio on the Friday show at 8:40. Veronica and Terry, we'll see you then.
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0: From the heartland of America and the gateway to the West, good morning, good evening, wherever you may be across the nation, around the world. I'm George Norrie. This is Coast to Coast AM. Later tonight, your Akashic Records. Here's what's happening. Tropical Storm Layla has formed in the Central Pacific Ocean, according to the National Hurricane Center, adding that a hurricane watch has been issued for the Big Island of Hawaii. Layla, now with sustained winds of only 40 miles an hour, is forecast to strengthen and could be near hurricane strength when it approaches the Big Island by early Saturday. We'll keep our eyes on that situation, indeed. Not a good one. Colombia's president has vowed to set up an emergency fund to help rebuild hospitals, schools, homes, and infrastructure destroyed by their earthquake, which so far has killed 265 people and left at least 500 people unaccounted for. Reopening the Strait of Hormuz is becoming more pressing as global oil stockpiles are rapidly dwindling, according to the International Energy Agency. Traffic through the crucial waterway remains minuscule, despite President Donald Trump's insistence that the strait is open. We shall see what happens there. To the story we've been following for a week now, Taylor Farms is now pulling more than a dozen products with jalapenos from grocery stores across the United States. It's the latest recall as part of a salmonella outbreak that has made at least 345 people sick in 27 states. Restaurant chains Chipotle and Qdoba pulled their jalapenos last week, according to the USDA. The list of 20 recalled foods includes dips, salsas, guacamole sold at grocery stores including Walmart, Target, Whole Foods, Trader Joe's, and Kroger. Food safety coach Jeff Nelkin with us here. Jeff, is this bad news for Taylor Farms? I mean, are they going to get destroyed by this?
1: Well, they're the largest. And what's interesting, I would mention to you that I was out there about 8 or 10 years ago for an interview. And I was wearing my white lab coat in the middle of the field. And after about 20 minutes, somebody comes over and says, "What the hell are you doing there?" And I said, "We're doing an interview." And he said, "On what?" "On why people aren't questioning us being in the middle of the field." So you could imagine this is, as long as you can look, you can see lettuce. And it's an incredible operation. And the other scary part is that it's been about 12 or 13 years since the government has been out there to inspect. They should be checking at least on a monthly basis, every couple of months, checking what they're doing, checking their water system, having the people themselves check the systems and have third-party auditors coming out and sending samples, you know, on a monthly basis to watch themselves. And you can see when you don't watch yourself, what can happen. The other scary part is on the road nearby, you could toss anything out of your car into the field and nobody would ever know.
0: And what's going on with Mexico stuff, Jeff?
1: That's what I'm sharing, is that we need to do a more thorough job of taking a look. They found out in Sinaloa is where the original

0: sauce now of these jalapenos are from, and they cut them off. So those peppers were being processed by Taylor and put into all these 20 different products that you described. And we have seven of the major grocery chains using these products. So it's important for people to start asking questions. And if you want to speak to Taylor directly and you have any concerns, their number is 855-455-0098. And you can call them and ask them questions about any concerns you have.
1: All right. Thank you, Jeff. Jeff Nelken, our food safety coach. Dogs truly know when you are sad. Recent brain scan studies show that a dog's brain can process human facial expressions and distinguish between happy, angry, scared, and sad faces. They also pick up on your tone of voice, body language, and even the subtle scent changes caused by stress hormones like cortisol. How about that? Kevin Randall has been following UFO reports for us for some time now. His latest book that's coming out is called UFO Sightings and Alien Visitations. He'll be a special guest on our program talking about that work. But Kevin, what do you have for us this week, my friend?
2: Well, good evening, George.
1: Hi there,
2: and
1: buddy.
2: Interesting you mentioned how long I've been doing the program, because this is my 300th UFO update on Coast to Coast.
1: I love that.
2: So we're getting close to starting the seventh year of these reports. It was last Friday, I believe, that we got the latest data dump of UFO material from the government. And I have seen little in the first four that provided any real insight into the phenomena. These data dumps contained a great deal of material that was already in the hands of us private researchers. I found this to be a disappointment because I thought we might get some interesting reports that had been filtered into the government, but that hadn't seen their way into getting to the outside investigators. Richard Dolan produced a nearly hour-long analysis of the latest data dump. He began by suggesting that many of us have been too dismissive of what has been released. He said that he had gone through all of the nearly released files, and there were some gems hidden in them. He specifically mentioned a Special Operations AC-130 gunship encounter with what was described as multiple four-foot cold orbs over the Gulf of Oman on the September 8th, 2021. What is interesting is that there were about 25 such encounters with the orbs flying near the water at sometimes speeds estimated at about 1,300 miles per hour, and these orbs reacted to the gunfire. According to the report, the AC-130 had dropped the flare as a mock target in this live fire exercise. When the crew looked back at the flare, they saw two red objects labeled as cold, meaning that they were not radiating heat. The two objects sat above the water for about 15 seconds. When the gunner of the AC-130 prepared to fire on the flare with a 105-millimeter howitzer, the objects disappeared rapidly, climbing out at high speed. And there were several additional sightings with the speed of the objects ranging from 250 miles an hour up to about 1,300. What I find interesting about this is that the crews attempted to save the video of the encounters, but the recordings became corrupted. I have listened to skeptics who say that with everyone running around with a cell phone with a camera, why don't we have some spectacular video of UFOs? And here might be part of the answer to that question. One of the crew, however, did record some of the information on his phone from a display, but it shows little more than a dot kind of maneuvering erratically. The conclusion is that the case is unresolved, which is a fancy way to saying it's unidentified. Dr. Phil reported on two things that he said that didn't add up from the current data dump. First was the case that Dolan had flagged and we just talked about. And the second was a pattern of eyewitness accounts that describe decade after decade of people seeing and encountering and talking about the same thing, but they do not know one another, which leads to an interesting pattern. Dr. Phil also noted that everything else in the data dump was what he called filler. He was annoyed because we're getting much of this without any context. We don't know what the investigation found or if anyone was, as he said, and I quote, is still working on the case, end quote. Another case was a November 19, 1964 sighting originally made on radar by the USS Guyant while working with an F-8C pilot who estimated the UFO was at about 50,000 feet and flying at a speed that later was estimated to be more than 3,200 knots. The pilot engaged the afterburners in an attempt to catch the UFO and closed it within 5 miles when the object accelerated and pulled away from the jet. There was radar contact for about 21 minutes. As the ship returned to Roosevelt Roads Naval Air Station, Puerto Rico, there was a second contact with an object that closed to within 4 miles of the stern of the ship. Two interesting cases from the latest data dump that have no resolution, and that's what we have for tonight, George.
1: All right, my friend. We'll talk to you soon enough. Thank you. Kevin Randall with his weekly UFO report. This Sunday marks 49 years that Elvis Presley had died. In a moment, Miguel Connor joins us, author of The Occult Elvis, on Coast to Coast AM. 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

0: And welcome back to Coast. George Norrie with you. Writer and podcaster Miguel Connor has written several books, including The Occult Elvis, The Occult David Bowie, and Voices of Gnosticism. He has lectured, appeared at such events as the Duncan Trussell Family Hour and our friend Dreamland's Whitley Strieber. Miguel, welcome to the program. Looking forward to this.
1: Thanks for having me on. Appreciate it.
0: It's hard to believe that Elvis Presley would be about 91 years old right now had he lived. Wow.
1: Yeah, it's almost he's eternal. That's for sure.
0: Were you shocked when you heard that he died 49 years ago?
1: No, I didn't even know about it. I was living in Mexico. I was a kid. My parents didn't like rock music, so I didn't know.
0: What got your interest in Presley and the others?
1: I was never a Presley fan at all.
0: Really?
1: I was always I was a Beatles guy most of my life. As I grew older, I appreciated his music and so forth. But honestly, this book came because I was channeled. A voice in my head came around 2022 after an ayahuasca ceremony and some synchronicities. And the voice said, my story hasn't been fully told, and it's your job. And I was like, Elvis, I don't even like you. I'm a Beatles guy. And he said, well, you're perfect because you have no bias. And it took me 3 months to write it.
0: Well, it's a well-done document of the legacy of Elvis Presley. What do you think of what happened? There's been so many rumors. They said they found him dead in his bathroom, that he might have had too many drugs in his system. What do you think happened to him, Miguel?
1: I personally, my book deals with both the conspiracy, possible assassination and all that. But I personally take and include it in the book. I think he knew he was going to die. As I write in the book, he was a very powerful mystic. He was a seeker. And he knew that his time was coming. And he definitely dropped a lot of hints to people. And his death was basically a sort of a shamanistic ritual, and I break down the symbolism and everything else. I don't know if you want me to go into detail into that.
0: Yeah, we'll get into it tonight. You know, he was only 42 years old. Did he not think of himself as healthy?
1: Well, he always had health problems all through his life, even when he was younger. So he was always struggling, as I argue in the book. Elvis was the classic wounded healer that Paul Levy talks about and others. An individual who grew up and was broken, and like shamans in many cultures who choose the broken people, somebody who's had a near-death experience or trauma, their channels of communication open, but also their amazing empathy opens too. But these shamans who serve the tribe are naturally broken, and they tend to be very sickly, and they tend to eventually become drug addicts because that's what sustains their ability to serve the tribe. But because of their wounds, they are able to heal others. They have an amazing empathy, and they often believe that if I get healed, I will lose my powers to serve the community. And we know the type, right? George, Sylvia Plath, Jim Morrison. You know, we know the wounded healer. They help us know ourselves. They help us heal our souls, but they can't do it to themselves. And they just become self-destructive. And Elvis was very self-destructive for various reasons. He had a lot of trauma. He was certainly a wounded healer.
0: I've seen some YouTube scenes of him singing on stage in Vegas, Miguel, and he was just wiped out. He was forgetting words. He was mumbling. It was really sad.
1: Yeah, he was a workaholic, and he was very tired, and he was on a lot of different types of drugs. And eventually it would catch up to him, especially when he was on tour. But there were times when he was not touring, even right before his death, George, he was very cogent. He was riding his Harley the day before his death. He played racquetball with friends. He was exercising and so forth. That doesn't look like a drug addict to you, does it? So, yeah, I think a lot of it had to do with just his breakneck schedule.
0: Why, after he died, Miguel, did they come up with this story that he was hiding somewhere, that he faked his death. It was all over the country. How come?
1: I think that's natural. When you have a figure that is almost mythical, a figure that really represents the zeitgeist of a people and the culture, it's very, and that person leaves very suddenly, it's very hard to accept their death. And we see it all over the place. I mean, from Michael Jackson to King Arthur to Jesus Christ, and Elvis had reached these sort of almost demigod levels. So people were just not going to accept it because, again, it was so sudden. There was a lot of confusion with his death. There was a lot of unanswered questions. So the legends came out, the mythology came out, although I would say that the case for him being killed is a good argument. We will not know probably until 2027. Vernon, his father, sealed his autopsy report for 20 years, and it won't be released till 2027. Although Vernon himself said he thought Elvis was killed, so did his cousin, Donna Presley.
0: If he was killed, why?
1: Well, that's, good question. Why would somebody want Elvis dead? Probably because maybe he was worth more dead than alive. Especially to certain people in the mob industry, the record industry, and so forth. It is no secret that right before he passed, he really wanted to turn around his career. He wanted to kind of wipe the slate clean. So that would include getting rid of his manager, Colonel Tom Parker. There were rumors he was going to get rid of a lot of people in his Memphis Mafia, the Inner Circle, and so forth. There was also rumblings that he was going to change a lot of his documents and will, give more power to his daughter, and give less power to Priscilla. So needless to say that there are reasons that it might have been a good time to get rid of Elvis, if you know what I mean. That would be the motivation. And of course, you know, again, Elvis did rub shoulders with mobsters, being in the record industry, Hollywood and Vegas. Tom Parker was a terrible gambler who some say owed like $30 million to the mob. And of course, other people, again, depended on Elvis and his money, including Priscilla and others. So perhaps they, you know, hypothetically, they would have said, if he goes, we can still have his music and we can still have Graceland.
0: And I've always heard that Tom Parker, the manager, took like 50% of Elvis's earnings. Is that true?
1: No, I think that's more of a myth. He took 50% of merchandise. So basically, but his contract, his music contract, was the typical music contract he had. I think he took 20% or something like that. So, but he still made, Elvis made billions of dollars. Parker made hundreds of millions of dollars, and he still ended up broke.
0: How did Elvis get involved in the occult?
1: Elvis was always a seeker and a mystic. That was something that he was almost born with because he was born in such poverty. When he was born, his twin brother, Jesse, came out stillborn. All these things happened that made him really question what life was. He was curious about the big questions of life because of all these things that happened. Why did I grow up poor? Why did I suddenly become rich? Why did my brother die? And so forth. So he was always seeking. At the same time, George, he was a natural mystic. At a young age, he could leave his body. He could astral travel. He had sort of psychic abilities that he inherited from his mother. Of course, being in the South, being Pentecostal, his mother told him, we keep this as a secret. I think she might have had some sort of witch blood or mystic blood, and Elvis inherited, which made him a natural born mystic and very curious. And eventually he expanded later on in life to really jump into the occult and alternative science.
0: We'll come back in a moment with Miguel Connor, author of the book, The Occult Elvis, in just a moment on Coast to Coast AM.
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1: We're talking about the occult Elvis, the life of Elvis with Miguel Connor. We'll take calls with Miguel next hour here on Coast to Coast. 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

0: And welcome back, George Norrie, along with Miguel Connor. Miguel, how were his movies received? Was he doing well at the box office?
1: Well, critically, obviously not, as anybody who's seen an Elvis film. But he was, at the time in the 60s, one of the highest paid Hollywood actors, making millions of dollars. So his movies were very profitable. People really went to see him. But again, they weren't the roles that he wanted. I know there are certain movies like Flaming Star and Kid Creole where you see a good actor, the potential of a good actor. Even Quentin Tarantino said he had talent. But, you know, America wanted entertainment, and they wanted Elvis to be the goofy music guy that we got in the 60s.
0: Wasn't he close with Richard Nixon at the time, the president and the CIA?
1: I don't know about close. There was a time when Elvis was upset. It's probably one of the strangest stories you'll ever hear. He got in a fight with Vernon and Priscilla because he was spending money like crazy, and he just left Graceland and he just disappeared. And somehow he got on a commercial flight, flew around the country, and then showed up at the White House just out of the blue and told the person at the gate, "Hey, well, my name's Elvis and I want to talk to the president." And needless to say, even the president of the United States wasn't going to say no to the king. He's the king of America, right? So Nixon invited him. They met him. And Elvis was it was a time when Elvis was getting worried about street drugs and the Vietnam War. And he felt the country was eroding. So he sort of told President Nixon, "Let me offer you my services. I'll hunt down communists if you want." He wanted a badge, a DEA badge, so he could work undercover. Of course, Nixon didn't give it to him. Later, he did get an honorary badge. Now, it's one of the weirdest stories, but Priscilla always says the real reason that Elvis did this was because if he had a DEA badge, then he could travel the world and take guns and drugs, because that's the only time you can come in and out of the country if you're a DEA agent. And with that badge, Elvis would finally be able to do what he wanted to do, was tour the world, which he never did. But again, there were two things that Elvis always carried, was guns and drugs. In fact, when he met Nixon, they forgot when they frisked him. They forgot one of his guns, and Elvis just pulled out the gun in front of the president in the Oval Office. So it's a bizarre story. But yeah, Elvis was always wanted to be connected with law enforcement. He always had this thing about wanting to be an agent. I think it's because he grew up so poor and so much chaos, and he was so abused. He wanted to be in control as much as possible.
0: He was very close with his mother, wasn't he?
1: Very much, to the point it was abusive, I would say. I think he suffered from what they call lethal enmeshment, because when Jesse, his twin, died, which was terrible, his mother became very possessive of Elvis and didn't give him any room to grow, or, you know, used to beat him if he even came like a few minutes late from school and so forth. But it became a very unhealthy relationship, almost a Oedipus type of relationship. And I think that did a lot of damage to Elvis' psyche, and it did a lot of damage to his ability to have normal relationships with other women. And then when Gladys died early in her 40s, it was really a blow that left a permanent scar in Elvis. I mean, right after his mother died, he went to the army and he just went for Priscilla. It's almost like the first person that looked like his mother, that reminded him of his mother, was the first person he fell for, even though she happened to be 14.
0: It was on the Ed Sullivan Show that he introduced Elvis to America, and they would always talk about taping him with his from the waist up, so they wouldn't see him gyrating, right?
1: And that was completely natural. Elvis never tried to do it. It was something that he was always a very nervous person. You got to remember, Elvis was an introvert. Given his druthers, he'd rather just be alone, reading, meditating, and all that. But when he got very nervous, this sort of energy would overcome him, and he would just start shaking his hips and shaking his legs, and it became obviously a hallmark of his persona.
0: In his earlier career, he seemed very nervous in front of a crowd. He would always start by saying, ladies and gentlemen, and he always seemed awkward, didn't he?
1: Yeah, he was an introvert at heart. He loved the audience. He loved connecting with people. He loved singing, but again, he was actually a very shy person. He probably stuttered when he was younger. He probably chain smoked because he was always so nervous, but eventually he was able to overcome these things and just accept himself as, the most famous person in the world.
0: How deeply was he involved in the occult, as you write?
1: Very, very deeply. You were talking about Hollywood. When Elvis got to Hollywood, he was basically, he'd reached the summit, right? He was the king of rock and roll. He was the apex predator. To this day, no male solo singer has reached his height.
0: Right. He owned Las Vegas, didn't he?
1: That would be later. This is Hollywood Elvis in the early 60s. But he was still one of the most bankable Hollywood stars in the world. So he had everything. And he had Priscilla. And guess what? Like many celebrities, he felt completely empty, depressed. He hated his life. He thought money would and all the adulation would solve a lot of his trauma and problems. But no, he still didn't have the questions he wanted in life. Why am I here? What's the nature of God? What's after the other side? So as the saying says, when the student is ready, the master appears. He met Larry Geller, who was would become his hairdresser, who was a big occultist. And Larry opened the doors to theosophy, astrology, Manly P. Hall, Gnosticism, Kabbalah, Taoism. And Elvis was off to the races. He studied all of these traditions, became very versed. He eventually joined the Yogananda ashram and worked under his successor, Dayamata. And that would be his life, or until he died. He was an occultist, not just an occultist, George, but he was a magician. He was, like I said, he could astral travel, manipulate the weather, read minds. He had powers of prophecy. He was just an incredible individual mystic that has been pretty much overlooked because people still cling to him, sort of Southern good old boy, conservative Christian. But that's not the real Elvis. He was on a level that few mystics have reached.
0: And he liked to surround himself with his friends and staff, didn't he?
1: Yeah, to an extent. I mean, it's not like he had much of a choice. He was so famous. He needed bodyguards. He needed publicists and all that. But he was a loyal person. His bodyguards, friends, people who gave jobs were always people that he met in the army, that he grew up in Memphis, that were poor. So, yeah, he was always surrounded, and privacy was not something that Elvis enjoyed very often. Again, as an introvert, it was sometimes very painful for him because he liked to sometimes be alone. One of his favorite rituals, George, later on, he would sit there with a candle alone in his room, and he could will himself to go back in time into his mother's womb and perhaps even farther. Elvis believed in reincarnation, and he thought through meditation he could sometimes recall other lives.
0: Well, when Presley was doing his thing, why did they keep it such a secret about the occult?
1: I don't think they kept it secret because he drove everybody crazy with it. I mean, you can read the bio of Priscilla, his People of the Memphis Mafia. You can read all these mainstream bios that have sold millions of copies. And there's no secret, though. You know, Ginger Alden will talk about Elvis creating force fields and them doing sex magic and manipulating the clouds. Priscilla will talk about how he could heal arthritis and his grandmother's arthritis and her headache. It's all there, but it's all scattered. And I think with Elvis, people are just they see what they want to see. They just want the sensationalism, the music, the drugs, the sex. And through all that and all these books, you find, you know, his spirituality. And it was my job to sort of collate all of this. And again, I don't go to YouTube or anything like that. All my information is from these mainstream biographies that shows that he was a mystic. And again, he didn't promote it, but he didn't hide it. He would have meditation circles at Graceland. He would love to talk to people about Khalil Gibran and the Prophet. He would try to meditate with women. Sometimes women wanted to jump his bones, George. And he would say, no, why don't we meditate and see if we can transcend this world and do some, you know, Greek prayers or some Taoist prayers and so forth. So, no, he didn't hide it, but again, he didn't promote it.
0: His daughter died at a young age of 54, almost similarly with what he might have passed on from, right?
1: Yeah. Unfortunately, I mean, I do agree with Priscilla. Because Elvis had a second side, like his mother Gladys, who also had a darkness about her. Maybe they were bipolar. Maybe they had some sort of depression. Again, the wounded healer. Priscilla always said there was a demon that was transferred through the lineage, and everybody in the Presley family had it. So unfortunately, Lisa Marie seems to have had it too. Either the sort of self-destructive darkness that mystics often have, or again, we go back to the wounded healer. These gifts from the gods, they take their weight and they take their pound of flesh from you.
0: How difficult was it to get the information on Elvis for the book?
1: It was very easy, actually, because again, I just went through all the biographies and I simply looked, read them, and I just started taking out the mystical parts, the UFO encounter parts, what he was interested in studying and so forth. I mean, you can go to Graceland right now, and if you go to his library, they'll show his library, you will see a lot of books on theosophy, on Buddhism. I mean, it's, again, it's no secret that what he was into.
0: Was he into, did the Beatles know much about Elvis? They got to know each other toward the end, didn't they?
1: To an extent, obviously, the Beatles were hugely influenced by Elvis. John Lennon famously said before Elvis, there was nothing, because Elvis basically created almost an entire culture by his presence. But they did meet towards in the mid to late 60s, and it was a bit awkward because the Beatles were sort of shocked. They were stoned. Elvis was kind of bored, and they sort of met. And it's unfortunate because Larry Geller, who was Elvis's spiritual teacher, and George Harrison went outside and to smoke a joint, and they got into this big discussion about Hinduism. That would have been what Elvis would have wanted to do, because he preferred to talk metaphysics than to talk about music and other stuff. So that was their meeting. Later on, I know Elvis denounced John Lennon as being a communist and so forth. However, when John Lennon was having trouble with the government, Lennon called him, and Elvis sort of helped him out so he wouldn't get kicked out.
0: This is unbelievable. Unbelievable indeed. Where do you get your book, The Occult Elvis?
1: Oh, you can get it anywhere. Usually any bookstore, Amazon, the usual suspects.
0: And you're doing David Bowie now too, huh?
1: Yeah. As soon as I was done with Elvis, I told myself I never want to write another biography. I've never written one. And another voice came in my head and said, you forgot about Elvis 2.0. And I'm like, who the hell is Elvis 2.0? And yes, the voice was David Bowie. He really is an extension of Elvis. And his story is just as fascinating. It's no secret David Bowie was into the occult and mysticism, but people don't understand how deep the rabbit hole goes with him. He was also full-blown mystic, magician, prophet, and just... Ooh, fascinating individual.
0: Does the voice of Elvis still come to you?
1: No, not as much. No, not at all.
0: Is he happy with the book?
1: I don't think so. I think he's mad at me, George.
0: Really?
1: Yeah, last year when on his death day on the 16th, I had a throat infection that day and I couldn't talk. So I think he was punishing me for something. So I don't know what I did wrong. Maybe, I don't know. So maybe because I was writing the David Bowie book, I don't know. But I really tried to be a good servant, or he was my muse. I think he's one of the most remarkable, beautiful, mystical people in all of history. One of the great souls, truly the representation of what is good and what is bad in the American dream. Like I say, I call him America's magician. He is the shaman of this country, and just an amazing individual.
0: There was a time he was very heavy. He was gaining a lot of weight. But then when he tried his comeback, he lost that and started looking pretty good again, didn't he?
1: Yeah, he could do that. He would. He had gut problems. Even when you look at him in the 50s, if you look at some pictures that people aren't noticing, like they're kind of hidden, like Elvis smoking a cigarette. But there are pictures even when he's in his 20s with a really big gut. So he did have some problems with his intestines. He always had that. But he also, you know, he also had a voracious appetite and so forth. But he, when push came to shove, and I think he would have done it also in 77, he would go himself and, you know, be disciplined, work out, and he could lose weight pretty fast.
0: Miguel's website is linked up at coasttocoastam.com. The book we're talking about is called The Occult Elvis. We're going to take calls with Miguel next hour here on Coast to Coast about Elvis Presley. 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
9: A hearing for an accused killer. I'm Chris DeMeo, Fox News. Luigi Mangione, the man accused of killing UnitedHealthcare CEO Brian Thompson, is set to appear at an emergency hearing on Friday. Fox's Chanley Painter has the latest.
10: Luigi Mangione is facing two federal stalking charges resulting in the death of UnitedHealthcare CEO Brian Thompson in December 2024. And the Justice Department is seeking the maximum penalty of life in prison without parole. So in other words, Mangione could choose to plead guilty without anything promised in return. Now the question is why? Strategically for Mangione, pleading guilty to federal charges could also short-circuit the state murder case against him, which is scheduled to start on September 8th, because while the U.S. Constitution allows for separate state and federal prosecution, New York's stricter double jeopardy law could block the state from putting Mangione on trial if he's already federally convicted for the same criminal conduct.
9: Mangione could face life in prison if convicted. Well, the 2026 Field of Dreams game taking place on Thursday night.
11: After a four-year hiatus, baseball returned to Iowa as the Phillies took on the Twins in the third MLB Field of Dreams game, and the balls kept flying into the cornfields beyond the outfield fence, and it all started with the first batter of the game.
12: Schwarber with a shot out to the corn in right. Keisha back, and it's gone! What a way to open the ball game!
11: The call on Netflix. Philly slugger Kyle Schwarber with a solo shot. He hit two home runs in this game to bring his total to a major league leading 37 on the year. Four home runs were hit in this one, three by Philadelphia as they win it 7-1. Tony Genualdo, Fox News.
9: Three executions are carried out on the same day in the U.S. on Thursday. They happened in Tennessee, Alabama, and Oklahoma. That's the first time it's happened in 16 years. 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
9: Vice President J.D. Vance is calling for the Department of Justice to investigate several hospitals and clinics following a bombshell report from the Department of Health and Human Services.
17: A brand new report issued by the Department of Health and Human Services accuses some hospitals of incorrectly billing insurers for transgender health care procedures, allegedly altering diagnosis codes that did not match up with the patient, all to make a profit without regard for the patient's health. The report, called Wolves in White Coats, How Doctors and Hospitals Pushed and Profited from Gender Medicine, comes just a couple of days after the Centers for Medicare and Medicaid Services cut off Medicaid funding to hospitals that offer gender-affirming care for minors.
9: That's Fox's Anita Vogel. Maine Democratic Senate candidate Troy Jackson denies a report that he allegedly shoved a longtime partner decades ago.
18: Senate Republicans are calling on Democrats to condemn Maine Democratic Senate candidate Troy Jackson over this violent incident that happened decades ago. So back in 1988, this police report that was uncovered says he kicked open a door, punched a man in the face. He threatened him. And also that same night, his longtime partner told police Jackson had, quote, pushed her around. She actually said she wanted to file a cease harassment order against him that same night. Jackson says, yeah, I got into a fight, but I was never violent toward my partner. That partner is also reportedly a second cousin. You remember that story? Now she denies ever making those comments to the police.
9: Fox's Alexis McAdams in New York. Fox Digital learning President Trump will travel to Long Island on Friday to appear with newly confirmed Attorney General Todd Blanche and FBI Director Kash Patel. The White House says the president will highlight what caused the largest year-to-year drop in violent crime since the FBI began tracking crime statistics. That was back in 1936. I'm Chris DeMeo. This is Fox News.
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2: We'll take your calls this hour with Miguel Connor as we talk about the life of Elvis Presley. The Occult Elvis is the name of the book. And we'll take your calls when we come back on Coast to Coast AM. 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

0: And welcome back, George Norrie, along with Miguel Connor, as we talk about the occult Elvis. What part of the book, The Occult Elvis, Miguel, do you like the best?
1: Ooh, that's a good one, isn't it? That's a really good one. I like to, obviously, somebody's into Gnosticism. I like when I try to translate Elvis's life through a Jungian lens, connect him to archetypes, figure out his addiction from how Jung saw it as a sort of embracing of dark archetypes and tying him to the trickster archetype and finding out about his shadow and all that and his trauma. So that's a part that I personally liked.
0: Would you say that Elvis was a deep person?
1: Extremely deep, and that's something people said around him. Again, even when he was in Vegas, he always had workers carry about 100 books, philosoph-

0: book on the occult with them. That, you know, besides entertaining people, spirituality was his big passion in life. He loved talking about it. People will tell you that he had a very almost scholarly grasp on these topics. He could tie things together, like he was able to tie ufology with Ezekiel's wheels, and this is in the early 60s and so forth. So he was his quest was really to try to understand God and the spiritual world. So yeah, he was a extremely deep, intelligent, and sensitive individual.
1: And other than his performances on stage and in the movies, he really didn't do much, did he? He didn't go out much.
0: No, he didn't. I mean, most of his life was at Graceland. Obviously, he would vacation in places like Colorado, Hawaii, and so forth. But no, he never really left the United States. Again, Elvis was very much an introvert. People would say, Memphis Mafia, Priscilla, he was the kind of individual that could just go in his backyard and stare at the stars for hours and lose himself in thought and experience and so forth. Sure, he enjoyed playing flag football and riding his bike and all that whenever he could, but given his druthers, he was very much, again, he was almost a savant mystic who was just fine inside his own head.
1: Tell us about the stories about the extraterrestrial encounters.
0: Ooh, there are actually quite a few, George. We can start when he was born. The big story, like I argue in my book, everything Elvis did was fated from the beginning, and I connected from his birth to his death. When he was born, his father, Vernon, went outside to have a cigarette. It was, again, Gladys was having they had to have the child in the house. This is a Great Depression in the South. There probably wasn't a midwife. Family had to be there to help. And Vernon was outside having a cigarette, and this blue alien light appeared over the house. And it suddenly everything froze. The sound of coyotes in the wind froze. Temperatures dropped, and Vernon freaked out. And he went in, and I had a sort of a memory wipe, probably because Jesse had died. But this sort of blue, and you wonder, was Elvis dropped from another dimension? Because this blue light and this blue theme and this UFO vibe followed him all his life. He had three UFO encounters. He had one in Graceland, one in the desert in Arizona, and then what was the other one? Oh, one in his Bel Air mansion in California. And he had all the three types. You know, he saw the flying saucer in Graceland. His father was there. Others were there. When I give evidence, there's always witnesses. The other one in Arizona was sort of the lights flashing through the sky and moving around. And then the one in Bel Air, which his bodyguards were present, was sort of the eerie, ghostly light that covers the area and moves around like some sort of milky, ghostly being. So those were his three UFO encounters, but he was very much into ufology. He read the books like Von Daniken's Chariot of the Gods. He always would speculate that the extraterrestrials are stopping humans from destroying himself. He speculated many times after his father told him about the blue light that maybe he really was dropped here as an alien from another world or some sort of a parallel dimension. So he would have been very much at home with Coast to Coast, George. He would have been a very good guest to you.
1: I think so. And we knew Eric Von Daniken real well before he passed. I would have loved to have gotten those two together. That would have been quite a meeting, huh?
0: You could have just sat back and just had a great time.
1: Let's take some calls. Let's go to Walter, truck driving in Pennsylvania to get us started east of the Rockies. Hello, Walter.
2: Hey, George. How you doing?
1: Okay, buddy. Thank you.
2: Good. Yeah, hey, Miguel, how you, because I drive truck, and I stopped down at Graceland several times to check it out, check out Graceland, and I noticed that he had a picture with him and some FBI agents, and I thought maybe he wanted to become an FBI agent at one time, and I also wondered because, you know, later on in life, as he started to, you know, get disfigured, like, you know, because of age, I thought maybe he probably might have thought about faking his death or something.
0: No, I don't think he was. I don't think he would have faked his death. And I have only one argument. Yes, God was important to Elvis. His fans was important, but the most important thing in his life was his family. That would be Vernon and Lisa Marie. I don't see a universe where Elvis would leave Lisa Marie. He wouldn't do it. He would have rather died. It's just, there's no way he would do it because family, he was raised that you love your family and you're loyal to your family. So unless he somehow found a way to live inside in secret in Graceland, I don't see him faking his death, leaving his daughter and his father and the rest of his family. That's not Elvis.
1: He would have been distraught when she passed away if he were still alive.
0: Right.
1: Oh, my
0: yeah,
1: God.
0: Yeah, yeah. He would have come out of the woodwork. Yeah, yeah, yeah.
1: First time
0: Lisa
1: caller.
0: Marie was everything to him.
1: Michael's with us in High Ridge, Missouri. Go ahead, Michael.
3: Hey, George. You're the best.
1: Thank you, sir.
3: Hey, Miguel. I'm not familiar with your work, but I'm hoping you can explain a theory of suspicious death that would work with the amount of drugs that have been proven to be provided to Elvis, especially the night that he died, especially with Dr. Nick and others. I'd love to know the most likely theory that you can explain that would work with the understanding that that is a fact, that he did took an obscene amount of prescription drugs.
1: He had a lot of drugs in his system.
0: He always did. Although Vernon did an independent autopsy or toxicology in Utah, and again, he came up with some different conclusions, which we'll find in 2027. And there are conflicting medical reports. One said that he was not close to having a heart attack. The other one was that, again, even with all the drugs in his system, that wouldn't have killed him. The only thing that's very suspicious is that he had a lot of, I think, codeine in his system. And since his army days, Elvis was very allergic, I think, to codeine. So people wonder, he wouldn't take it. If he even had a little bit, he would have gone into shock. So that right there is what's very suspicious. Like, if somebody wanted to get rid of Elvis, that's what they would have given it to him. If they did, it would have been an inside job, probably one of his bodyguards, because Graceland was very well guarded and so forth. So that's the one that gives me pause, if you know what I mean.
1: The pathologist Michael Baden said that Elvis had an enlarged heart for a very long time. Did you know that?
0: Yes, yes. But again, some of the conclusions of other medics say that he was nowhere near having in danger of having a heart attack. So that's again, there are conflicting reports, unfortunately, because of all the chaos and everything that happened.
1: In your opinion, am I giving away the book if we push you to find out how he died?
0: No, I can give it. I have no problem with that. Again, you'll have to read the book because I start from the beginning, the blue alien light, and how everything seems to be faded. And he knew about it because he had contact with beings from other dimensions, including his dead brother. And he had prophetic visions. But towards the end of his life, he started making strange pronouncements. For example, one day his stepbrother, David Stanley, came. He called David Stanley to his room 2 days before he died. And he said, you know, David, I love you, but in a couple of days, I'm going to be on a different plane. And David said, yeah, you got to take a plane to Portland. It's your next concert. And Elvis sort of, he looked very sad, like you're not getting it. And he simply gave him a hug, like almost a goodbye hug. He was doing things. He was really working on his will, changing a lot of documents. And he told his spiritual advisor, Larry Geller, things are not going to work out like people think they are. Angels can fly because they don't take themselves so lightly. And Geller thought, oh my God, he thinks this is it. And he would do strange things like, he would drive down to Tupelo and look under his old house for marbles when he was a child. And he kept saying, you have to visit where you were born. Very strange comment. So his little hints here and there made it seem like he knew that his time was up. And as I argue in the book, his death was very much a shamanistic funeral ritual. I mean, again, that day he wore blue. I mean, through blue and aliens and UFOs are so connected. Even Whitley Strieber talks about the visitors leaving a blue trail. And yeah, when you look at ufology, blue is all over the place. But, and blue was the light that Elvis used when he was healing people or when he was having a trance. But he, you know, he wore blue pajamas. He sang the Blue Eyes Crying in the Rain. He wore his ankh. He did all these things that seemed almost like a ritual. And then when he was found dead, he had, his book was the scientific evidence for the face of Jesus. Like, he knew he was going to meet Jesus. The last thing you would see in this world was Jesus. You look at the symbolism. He died on the throne because he was the king. He died in Memphis, which is Egyptian for the land between, or the middle of two lands. He died at age 42. 42 is very much in Egyptian lore. Is when you die, you go down to Osiris and he gives you 42 negative sins. And that's 42 things that you haven't done, sins that you haven't committed. So all these things, again, the ankh and all that, I put it together very much as sort of a rich, he manipulated the weather that day. I mean, it seemed like a ritual, and it should be mentioned. Yeah, Elvis was obsessed with ancient Egyptian magic. That was one of his passions. So I see it as he knew he was going to die. He told people, and he knew he had to do one ritual before he ascended to his next incarnation, if you would.
1: Let's go to Brad, truck driving in Pennsylvania. Thanks, Brad. Go ahead.
4: Yeah, hi, George, and Miguel. How you doing?
1: Hi.
0: Good.
4: I mean, I worship this guy, man. I mean, after Jesus Christ, this is the one guy I want to see. Okay, when I die. Okay.
0: Amen.
4: I used to drive taxi before I used to drive truck. And this couple in sitting in a taxi with Bad Mountain Elvis that day, he was not faithful to Priscilla. And I kicked this couple out of my taxi, okay? But that's how hardcore Elvis Presley fans are, okay? Now, I want you to tell people how great this guy was and how he used to give his Cadillacs and all the other things that he used to give away. And like you said, he saw his mother in Priscilla, because Priscilla was blonde, and he always made Priscilla dye her hair so she would look like his mother.
0: Right.
4: Thank you so much. Thank you so much.
1: All right. Thank you, Brad. Appreciate it. There's somebody there who thinks the world of Elvis Presley, Miguel.
0: No, yeah, and he's right. Elvis, anybody who looked like his mom or reminded him of his mom, he went gaga. That's why when he saw a picture of H.P. Blavatsky, he said, "Oh my God, she reminds me of my mom." He started studying theosophy like there was no tomorrow. That was his weakness, was mama. But no, he was one of the most charitable, kind human beings in the world. He would, a limo driver would take him somewhere and he says, "Oh, do you work for a company?" And the guy, limo driver said, "Yeah, I work for this company." And Elvis said, "Well, I like the way you drive. Here's a check. You own this limo now. Now you own your own company." He would give money to people to buy houses, give away cars. There's stories where he saw that there was some lady who didn't have legs in Memphis, and she had to go around in like a box with wheels. He went and bought her like the most expensive wheelchair and took it personally to her. He was going to go one time into concert. And he heard his father said that some girl had written a letter that she was dying of cancer and wanted to meet him. He canceled his plans and went to the hospital to spend the last days with this poor girl over and over. I mean, he would see somebody who was handicapped on the street. He would give him a job, you know, in the mailroom. Is just as one of the most giving people, even as a child, dirt broke in Memphis. No money. Sometimes they didn't even have money to eat at night. His parents finally saved up to give him a bicycle at 6 years old. That same day, Elvis gave the bicycle to one of his friends. I mean, he had a heart that was just beautiful. It's incredible what he gave to people all the time.
1: Did he get that kind of recognition when he was doing his thing?
0: Oh, yeah, very much. He was known as somebody who was always giving, always taking care of people, sometimes too much. He was very much a philanthropist. I mean, he was writing checks to synagogues, police departments, churches. You know, he didn't care. And that's the conflict he had, because I think when you look at how much money Elvis made, he made money, billions of dollars in today's money. And a huge point of it, he just gave it away. Just didn't care. I mean, because for him, money was just a gift. It was an illusion. He grew up poor. He knew he could make money anytime. So he was never too worried about money. He was more worried about the love of his fans than anything else.
1: Let's go to Jeff in North Dakota. Hi, Jeff. Go ahead.
5: Hi, George. Hi, Miguel. And I just want to share with you that I was an Elvis impersonator in Southern California. I was number one Elvis impersonator. 15 years there, and I sang for 20 years.
1: Oh, good for you.
5: Met a lot of people who knew him, and I have evidence that he's still alive, because I met him in 1990. Elvis was in the movie Home Alone. He had brown hair and a beard,
0: right.
5: And he did a quirk when he sang. He turned in his head in that, being that character actor in that, and I met him 2 years later. Okay, mm-hmm. So... I just want to say, are you sincere when you say I love you?
1: Talk about the rumors, Miguel, of him being alive. Now, he supposedly died in 1977, right?
0: Yeah, I think he left a building called Planet Earth. Although somebody as advanced as a soul can come back in some sort of vibration. So he does come back when he wants to. He has appeared in many places, and he will continue to do so. Just like, I don't know, Bigfoot, Jesus, King Arthur. I mean, there are beings who have this ability because they're so advanced, they're so beloved by millions of people. Elvis is as famous as he was that, yes, he'll make appearances. He made appearance in my head. Remember, he told me to write this book, and I know he's not talking to me now, but he was very clear when I would talk to him.
1: We're going to come back and take final calls with our special guest, Miguel Connor, as we talk about the occult Elvis right here on Coast to Coast AM.
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2: We'll be back with Miguel Connor and take final calls with him as we talk about the occult Elvis. Great story indeed. Next hour, Amy Robinson joins us to talk about your Akashic Records right here on Coast to Coast AM. Have you signed up yet to become a Coast Insider? 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
4: 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I'm a Coast to Coast Insider, and I'll tell you what. 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

0: And welcome back, George Norrie, along with our special guest, Miguel Connor. That bumper song you just heard, Heartbreak Hotel, was released 70 years ago and became a number one hit in the U.S. within a year. He had a lot of number one hits, didn't he, Miguel?
1: Yes, he did, and most people don't know it's a very, very dark song. It's about somebody who has his heart broken, and he is going to his hotel to end things. So there is even a darkness how Elvis started his career.
0: Did Elvis write a lot of his music?
1: No, none of it, really. Elvis had this amazing ability to pick songs and get deep into the essence, into the soul, the energy of a song, and make it his own. But you have to remember, George, he was raised in a world where everything was separated. This is before Bob Dylan or the Beatles. He lived in an era where you had the songwriter, you had the singer, everything was separated, and that's what he was used to. But he could make any song his own and tap into the pure, almost spiritual essence of a song like nobody I've seen in the world in history.
0: And he really got rolling when he was 19. And a lot of his influence was from African-American singing, was it not?
1: It was indeed. He himself said he was inspired because he said their music showed their pain of being in this diaspora, of being in this prison, of longing for home, of longing for the spirits. So he thought black music really had a religious power to it that he loved. He loved black gospel. In fact, he used to go to black gospel churches, and he would be the one who would be segregated in the back. But he didn't care because he loved that type of music, and he found that was really the essence of music. I mean, to him, music was spirituality.
0: Let's go back to the calls west of the Rockies. Iasius is with us in Maui in Hawaii. You've got a hurricane heading its way to the Big Island. You okay, Iasius?
2: Well, I'm on Maui, so we haven't got hit for the hurricane for over 100 years. But anyways, he keeps answering my questions. My question is more about the timeline. I believe Elvis started like gospel music, and then he went to O-Town and then rock and roll. Am I wrong?
1: Yeah, that was it. Although, I mean, people used to say whenever the Pentecostals would be gripped by the Holy Spirit and they would start dancing and shaking out in the aisles, which is what he grew up, they used to call it rock and rolling. So we have to understand, as I argue in the book, that rock music really was sort of a spiritual movement. I mean, you look at people like Little Richard or Johnny Cash. These guys were, and Elvis, these guys were ministers first. They were part of the Pentecostal vibe. And people, first rock critics would go to these shows, these first rock shows with Elvis and Little Richard and all these guys. And they were like, this is like a holy tent revival, because it was that sort of ecstasy and being gripped by a power and all that. And I know the lyrics were goofy, but that's normal in the blues and in other types of music. But as I argue, rock music really was a sort of a spirituality that gave us a buffer once the great materialistic American empire rose after World War II. Elvis was the buffer telling us, hey, look inward, look to God, look to yourselves, you know, don't let, you know, your emotions still matter in this sort of mechanistic world of nuclear bombs and satellites. So it's almost, yeah, you could say rock music was definitely a fusion of blues and gospel music, and it was always meant to be a spiritual music that tapped from the black plight, if you would.
0: Was Chuck Berry an influence in Elvis's career?
1: No, I think they came out around the same time. Most of his big influences was like Sister Loretta and a lot of the black gospel musicians that he really liked. And he liked a lot of the country music and all that. But I think they're about the same time.
0: Next up, Stan in South Dakota is with us. Hey, Stan, go ahead.
3: Yeah, thanks, George and Miguel. Say, I saw Elvis second to his last performance in Sioux Falls, South Dakota.
1: Oh, so and jealous.
3: He put on a tremendous show, just tremendous. But the thing that I really believe Elvis was a true born-again Christian. And I think he won 3 Grammys for gospel, none for rock and roll, and none for country. So that kind of tells you something.
1: Oh, it does indeed. I would have to agree. His favorite music was gospel. There's no doubt about it. I think with Elvis, as I write in the book, Jesus was always going to be his ride or die God. That was simple. There was no arguing with that. But when Elvis came out, he was very much denounced by many of the Christian churches. Billy Graham was public about him. His own pastor turned on him and said that he'd been gripped by the devil. And that made him, that really hurt Elvis and made him very angry. And he started looking at these churches and saying, you know, these are more like businesses than they are churches, and they've turned on me. And so he started looking for more of Jesus in other places. He started asking questions. Well, where was Jesus when he was in Egypt and the lost years? And he started reading other takes about Jesus. And he sort of came to a more of the kind of cosmic Christ that you might find in the Gospel of John or whatever, the Christ consciousness. But that's the kind of Jesus that Elvis really was looking for. But yeah, Jesus was always his man in his life, that's for sure. But again, he had his own take, and he was burned by his former religions, and he did not like how many of the churches treated the poor and other people.
0: When he was drafted in 1958 by the military, did that help or hurt his career when he came back?
1: That is a good question that's been debated. I think that it's almost like he had to go because he was such a firebomb and it was so intense. And he was on the FBI's list and churches were angry. And the whole culture had pretty much changed because of Elvis. I mean, people don't understand what an atomic bomb he was to the psyche of the Western people. And it was all so intense. I always wondered, maybe it was almost a good thing that he needed to put the brakes on what he was doing, because I wonder if he would have burned out or something bad would have happened. I mean, people were threatening his life and so forth. And again, by then, I mean, it took Elvis, 3 years to become already the king, the most famous solo singer in history. So it was just something that, you know, might have been good.
0: How good was Tom Parker, his manager?
1: I know Tom gets a lot of slack, but I think he was perfect for Elvis because Elvis was famous and Parker took him to the stratosphere. They really worked together because Elvis was, as I compare him, Elvis was kind of like, think of alchemy. You've got Mercury, which was Elvis, chaotic energy and artistry and all that. And then you've got Saturn, which is the binding force that keeps Mercury together in the alchemical experiment, because Parker was all about the numbers and scheduling and all that. So they were really good for each other. And we have to remember that they knew each other they worked together for 20 years. And when things were going well, their relationship was very good and they were very close. When things started going bad with, Parker's gambling and Elvis's relationship and drugs, then yes, there was a lot of tension. But for 20 years, I would say people disagree with me. I think he was good for Elvis with some mistakes. I think he should have given Elvis more leeway with Hollywood and other decisions. But you also have to remember, is Parker was sort of a mobster himself. You know how the Hollywood and music industry would suck singers dry and throw them aside and bully them. Parker could bully these big record companies and Hollywood studios to give Elvis enough freedom to be, you know, artistically flexible and give him the money he really needed and, you know, open the doors that other managers couldn't have done it. And you see that very much. I mean, Led Zeppelin had Grant. The good bands have very sort of mobster type managers because this industry is full of mobsters and corrupt people. So in that way, Parker was very good for Elvis.
0: Let's go to Michael in Toronto, Canada. Hey, Michael, go ahead.
4: Hi there. It sounds like you took a lot of what I was going to say tonight. For instance, did Elvis write two psalms? There will be peace in the valley. Reach out to Jesus. So that's the Christian part. And that Billy Graham was convinced that he went to heaven.
1: Oh. Well, that's good to hear. Again, Elvis, when he was a teenager, believed in reincarnation. He thought people were reincarnated, and he believed that people had a choice. You could be reincarnated, and you either choose to reincarnate and get closer to God every life, or you choose to reincarnate and choose the material world, and eventually you will go to oblivion. So, but I'm glad Billy Graham said that.
0: And you're right, Miguel. He would have been a great guest on this program.
1: Oh, yeah. He would have been right at home. All the topics you talk about. Again, he was into all these exemplars from Manly P. Hall to theosophy, Buddhism, Taoism, ufology, alternative psychology. He was that was his passion. That's what he loved to talk about, and he could talk about for hours. And you know, he would meet people here and there that might be interested. But unfortunately, a lot of people just wanted his money or his body.
0: Ed, Charlotte, North Carolina. Hey, Eddie, go ahead.
5: Hey, George. Before I start, I got a couple of questions, but I tried to get hold of you 3 or 4 months ago about the electricity problem, and they predicted 100 blackouts. And now AI has got all this. We got this crisis. But in the short term, possibly tomorrow morning, Donald Trump has poured over $300 billion into solving it, and is merging a little company into his company, and they have successfully created fusion, which will take care of our grid. They've been looking where to put it, Texas or whatever, and it's, and you know, you have a byproduct, which is helium. You don't lose anything. So all we're right. going to solve our whole grid.
0: Let's hope so. Save that for an open line night, all right?
5: Anyway, Elvis also must have picked the right man to do his book, because it sounds phenomenal about your book. I have two quick questions. One, I heard that that the mob people, they were having him do these little cheap movies one after the other, and he was fed up with it, and he told him he wasn't going to do it anymore, and that's why they just took his life, and that his dad was going around collecting evidence, and they broke in his car and took a file, and they also pulled up in front of his parents' house. They came on the porch, and they fired a warning shot up over their heads on the porch. I was going to see if, and since you mentioned that he did a private autopsy, I thought maybe is this true that that happened? And I heard that, you know, like you say, Priscilla said he could come out on a clear day, clap his hands, and cause clouds and rain to fall. And,
1: oh, yeah. Yeah, he could manipulate the weather. He could make objects move. He could, I mean, he was a natural born magician or whatever you want to call it. I haven't heard of these things. I know, again, Vernon went silent afterwards. He did think Elvis was murdered, but he wanted to keep quiet because, again, the powers that be. I remember Elvis telling Larry Geller because, yeah, Elvis was like, I want better roles. I want this and that. And he was frustrated. And he said something which was very brilliant. He said, look, Larry, in the old days, in the, you know, in this business, they would just take you out and give you cement shoes and throw you at the bottom of the river. Now these mobsters wear nice suits. They take you to meetings. They take you to lunch. And they'll destroy you, but they'll do it the other way. They'll cancel you. They'll find ways to blackmail you. It's what we have today. We don't need mobsters when we have corporate America, because they're just as evil. And Elvis knew how things were changing, and he knew how to play the game, whether he was in Vegas or Hollywood or the record industry. It's just that's just the way of the world. It's the way it was, and it's the way it is today.
0: Now, Vernon died 2 years after Elvis died. Were they close?
1: They were, yes, they were close. Unfortunately, because of Gladys's, what you might call lethal enmeshment, Vernon sort of became a third wheel. It's almost like Elvis was Gladys's husband in this relationship, but that's because Vernon was always very much a shy wallflower, just kind of beta male. So, but he loved him very much. And Vernon was in charge of the money. There is a very heartbreaking story that once Elvis was in the hospital, because again, his health problems, the drugs and all that, he was detoxing. Vernon had a heart attack, and this is in the 70s. They're in the same room, and Elvis wanted to reminisce, and Vernon just unloaded and said, "You're the one who killed Mother. You're the one who killed Gladys." And he's like, "Why?" "Because she was so sick, because she never wanted him to be famous and to tour and all that. She didn't want all that money that Elvis wanted. He wanted to make money to make her happy, but it made her even more unhappy because she didn't care about that." And when Vernon told that to Elvis, he started sobbing, and it broke his heart. And I always wonder if he ever recovered.
0: Good point. Miguel, come back again. Miguel Connor, the name of the book is The Occult Elvis. He's got another one coming out called The Occult David Bowie. And we will be back in a moment to talk about your Akashic Records on Coast to Coast AM.
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8: Total control of the Strait. I'm Ted Lindner, Fox News. That's what President Trump says the United States has. Fox's Jonathan Hunt with the latest from Tel Aviv.
9: The U.S. naval blockade is still in full effect. President Trump says, quote, "I think we will keep it. Our naval blockade is being called by everyone a wall of steel, and there is nothing Iran can do about it." Iran shoots back. It can do plenty about it and says, quote, "The Strait of Hormuz, as before, remains under the full management and control of the Islamic Republic of Iran. No commercial vessel or oil tanker can or will be able to transit the strait safely without the authorization and supervision of Iran's powerful armed forces."
8: Tehran says the strait won't reopen until demands are met. According to a Fox News poll from late July, 66% of registered voters disapprove of the president's job performance on Iran. Luigi Mangione, the man accused of killing UnitedHealthcare CEO Brian Thompson, said to appear in an emergency hearing later this morning. Fox's Chanley Painter.
10: Luigi Mangione is facing two federal stalking charges resulting in the death of UnitedHealthcare CEO Brian Thompson in December 2024. And the Justice Department is seeking the maximum penalty of life in prison without parole. So in other words, Mangione could choose to plead guilty without anything promised in return. Now the question is why? Strategically for Mangione, pleading guilty to federal charges could also short-circuit the state murder case against him, which is scheduled to start on September 8th. Because while the U.S. Constitution allows for separate state and federal prosecution, New York's stricter double jeopardy law could block the state from putting Mangione on trial if he's already federally convicted for the same criminal conduct.
8: Mangione could get life in prison if convicted. 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
8: The Kennedy Center board's moving to restore President Trump's name to the Performing Arts Center.
12: The Kennedy Center would close for 2 years with limited events to allow for major renovation work under a plan approved by the Performing Arts Center's board. The board, made up largely of political allies of President Trump, also approved a resolution that would add lettering to the building's facade, reading the John F. Kennedy Center for the Performing Arts, restored and renovated by President Donald J. Trump. Both decisions test a federal judge's ruling 2 months ago that ordered President Trump's name removed from the building and also blocked plans for the closure. It is likely today's decisions will renew those legal challenges. At the White House, Jared Halpern, Fox News.
8: A kitchen staple for generations of cooks turning 115 today.
13: Crisco was rolled out in 1911, aimed at cooks looking for an alternative to using animal fat and butter. Their marketing campaign leaned heavily on its all-vegetable claim, reiterated by its catchy ads, some starring a legendary country music voice.
14: You may know me as Loretta Lynn, the country singer, but I'm also Loretta Lynn, a pretty good country cooking.
15: Want 17 blue ribbons to prove it.
13: Touting its usefulness in dishes like fried chicken.
16: The crisp goes in the chicken because Crisco oil stays in the pan.
13: Over the years, Crisco has expanded to canola, corn, and natural blend oils, as well as baking sticks.
14: Crisco will do you proud every time.
13: Happy birthday, Crisco. Tanya J. Powers, Fox News.
8: Tropical storm Lala forecast to become a hurricane as it approaches the Big Island of Hawaii on Saturday, bringing with it as much as 2 feet of rain, according to the National Hurricane Center. A hurricane watch in effect for the Big Island.
17: If it makes a landfall, it'll be only the seventh landfalling storm or hurricane in the Hawaiian Islands in about 75 years.
8: Fox Weather's Mike Seidel. Stay up to date with the latest on the storm with the Fox Weather app. Go to foxweather.com. I'm Ted Lindner. 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
19: 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We'll talk some film. 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
19: We'll also talk with the folks from Peoria Area Association of Realtors. 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And then the Amani Rescue Center, Kenya. 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
1: Up next, Amy Robeson back with us on Coast to Coast. We're going to talk about the Akashic Records and your Akashic Records when we come right back on Coast to Coast AM. Sea Crane has what you need to stay ready when severe weather knocks out your power and it's heading toward the Big Island in Hawaii. 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

0: And welcome back. George Norrie with you, Amy Robeson with us, an Akashic Records teacher, spiritual educator, and the founder of The Sacred Awakening. For more than 15 years, she has helped people strengthen their intuition, understand their soul's journey, and create meaningful healing through the practical spirituality. Her work explores the Akashic Records, past lives, ancestral patterns, soul contracts, in-between life experiences, and the deeper origins of the soul. Her website is linked up at coasttocoastam.com. Amy, welcome back. How have you been?
1: Hi, George. I'm great. How are you?
0: Great. For a lot of people that don't have the benefit of knowing your background, you had a very successful corporate career going and gave it all up. Tell us what happened.
1: I did. I wasn't fulfilled. I kept having this strong desire to help people in different ways. And so I finally had the courage to walk away from corporate after 10 years in that career, to explore spirituality to its depths. But it took me a long time to have the courage, because so often you think, what if it doesn't work out?
0: Yeah. And what got you into the spirituality realm in the first place?
1: I didn't want to be here anymore. I was searching for answers, and I was dealing with a lot of childhood trauma, and I forgot who I was. And so I started having spiritual guidance to do hot yoga at the time. And I finally ended up doing it, and it woke me right up. I ended up feeling so much better. I ended up

0: wanting to dive deeper into meditation, and that once I started diving deeper into meditation, that's how I ended up starting to find the Akashic Records, because I was exploring dream interpretation, chakras, hands-on healing, things like that.
1: Well, aren't you glad you're here?
0: I'm so happy I'm here. I've met so many wonderful people. Thank you.
1: Now, the Akashic Records have different phrases. How do you interpret them? What are they?
0: Yes, so many people have different ways of working with them. So I like to think about the Akashic Records as like a Google database of the soul. Everything from the moment anything's ever existed starts recording in the Akash, specifically anything from the moment your soul exists starts recording in your Akashic Records. So everyone and everything has an Akashic Records that we can open up to receive love and guidance and support in any and all areas. And I like using it in different ways, from past life regression to just asking for everyday things, to understanding myself better, to just receiving love.
1: When I was a kid, they talked about the Book of Records. Were they talking about the Akashic Records? They just didn't use that name?
0: Yeah, I think so. The Book of Life, the Book of Records, absolutely.
1: Who records what goes on in the book?
0: Well, there's Archangel Metatron that is the keeper of the records for the Akash. I also feel like there's a lot of guides, and it's in the consciousness. The Akashic Records is a living, breathing consciousness that records as well.
1: Can we change the records once we do something, or are we stuck with them?
0: We can't necessarily delete something, because when you do something, it's already recorded, but you can change your relationship to the experience. And so let's say you had a traumatic experience as a kid or an adult. The way we're reacting to that experience can change as we're working inside of the Akash. And so we can heal, we can feel better about, we can have alternative perspectives, because the guardians, also known as the masters, teachers, and loved ones, are there to support you in understanding different perspectives, and also there to support you in releasing what no longer serves you.
1: Does everything we do in our life get recorded in the Akashic Records?
0: Every single thing.
1: Oh boy.
0: Absolutely.
1: You can't hide anything, right?
0: Yeah, they're not there to judge. I think that sometimes, even my students in Sacred Awakening, where I teach the Akashic Records, I think that sometimes they feel like they have to show up perfect, and that's not the case. They know you're having a human experience, and they often find humor in the things that we stress about. And they talk to you in a way, the guardians, they talk to you in a way that you understand. They talk to you in your humor. They talk to you in your sarcasm, and in the ways that you would say certain words, so that you understand that they love you. They don't really, they're not getting caught up in the things that we get stressed about. They're helping us to get out of that anxiety loops or that stressful situation.
1: Have you taught yourself how to get into the Akashic Records of other people?
0: Yeah, so I was given a modality, a specific method. It's called the Sacred Awakening Method that I teach my students. I open the Akashic Records using crystalline energy, and the guardians help with assigning the crystalline energy. Everybody has, you can think of the crystalline energy as keys to unlocking the door for your records. And so I teach that method inside of my program called Sacred Awakening.
1: Now, when we take calls next hour, beyond just questions about the Akashic Records and what we're going to be talking about tonight, if somebody wants you to tap into their records, can you do that over the
0: Absolutely.
1: Phone?
0: Absolutely. Yeah, I love doing readings. The only thing I suggest is not doing medical, just because we don't have enough time.
1: Right. Okay, we'll do that. We'll get to that when we get to That's amazing.
0: I'm excited.
1: It really is. What is the benefit of knowing what your records are?
0: I feel like the benefit of knowing what the records are allows you to show up differently because, one, you have them on demand. Sometimes we're stressed out in the middle of the night and we can't call a friend, and you can lean into the records. Sometimes you just need an alternative perspective. Sometimes you're wanting to throw out an idea, and what the records do is it allows you to just be held in love. And sometimes that's all we need, is just to be held in love and to know that we're supported. And I find that they're an amazing life tool because they help you in any area of your life.
1: Amy, do the records go beyond our current life? I mean, if we had 3 reincarnated lives or 50, are they all in the same record?
0: Yes. Yeah. Absolutely. So you could have had 1,000 lives and they're all going to be recorded. It's going to record from the moment your soul comes into its inception. So your soul doesn't immediately go into a lifetime. Your soul is in the cosmos, studying, figuring out what it wants to do and how it wants to be embodied. And so we can go all the way into inception with the Akashic Records.
1: What can we learn from the Akashic Records?
0: I personally love learning about myself. So it's an amazing self-discovery tool that you can use to figure out why maybe you behave a certain way, or why a certain pattern keeps showing up, or how to communicate better with your spouse. Or I use the records to build my entire business, from program design to social media content. Like the possibilities of how you use it is endless.
1: You're podcasting now too, aren't you?
0: Yeah, I've been doing it for almost 3 years, I want to say. My podcast is Awakening with Amy Robeson, and we talk about spirituality.
1: Can the records help you with making choices in your life?
0: Yes. If you are let's say you're deciding, like, should I take this new job? What would be the benefit of taking this new job? Yes, you can absolutely ask questions like that. You can ask questions around other possibilities as well. The thing about any question around a possibility is they're going to give you an answer based on that moment in time. You have free will, so you can decide if you want to do it or you don't want to do it. I once had the guardians. I when I was back in my career, I decided I wanted to teach yoga, and I did it privately. And when I was done getting certified, I wanted to teach at a studio, which is really hard. And so I used the records to figure out what studio I can go to. The records told me, hey, go to this studio, talk to the owner about teaching kids yoga, and see if you can observe the kids' yoga class. And it wasn't even on my radar. So I did that. I went to the studio and I was like, hey, can I observe the kids' yoga class? And he's, absolutely, we're going to have one. And I think it was in a day or two. So I went. And then a couple weeks later, he actually invited me to start co-teaching the kids' yoga class. And then eventually I got on the adult classes to teach the adult classes as well. But if I wouldn't have taken divine action on that, I wouldn't have got the opportunity. The guardians actually gave me 3 suggestions on where to go. I followed up on 2 of the 3. The other one was too far away for me to drive. In both places, I got the job, which was really neat at the time.
1: What kind of examples can you give us, Amy, of somebody who went into their Akashic Records and found out something they didn't know that they did in the past? Like maybe they were a serial killer for something or something like that.
0: Yeah, we are not all perfect angels. That's why we're still here. And so I've had different past life regressions with different clients of mine. I've had some that were a part of the fall of Lemuria, some that were a part of the fall of Atlantis. I've had some that didn't do the greatest things. Maybe they were a part of the witch hunts. But that's whenever you're shown a past life like that, it's not to make you feel bad about the past. It's to have you understand why you may be behaving or why you may have fears around certain things. And so when we do a past life regression in the Akashic Records, what we're doing is we're going to retrieve that part of your soul that is stuck, frozen in time, reliving that experience when you don't need to be anymore.
1: It is dramatic, isn't it?
0: It is, but it's extremely freeing. Extremely freeing, and like very big breakthroughs for people, especially like if they're afraid to use their intuition or afraid of making a mistake. It's usually stems back to something that happened in the past that we can free.
1: Give us an example of you doing a reading for somebody and what you went through with them.
0: Oh, so the way I do readings in the Akashic Records is my clients are in a unconscious state. And what I mean by that is they're able to talk to me and I do not tell them, because once I open the records, their subconscious starts sharing things similar to hypnosis. I'm not certified in hypnosis. It's not hypnosis, but it has a similar feel. And the guardians guide me to guide them. And the client is the one that's sharing what is being seen, experienced through the past life regression. And so it becomes a very tactile, very connected experience because I'm not telling them. They're actually getting to experience it and clear it, and we clear it together. And so an example of this might be I once took a person in to a past life where they were about to be hung for being a witch. And this person has had a lot of things and a lot of issues with their throat, from GERD to speaking up and things like that. And so the second we opened the records, her neck started turning red. And she's like, I'm like standing up. I'm about to be hung. I feel a noose around my neck. And so anytime something like that, this is dramatic, just so you know, I'm like sharing something very dramatic. We're going to walk them through one, feeling safe to explore this, and then two, clearing it. I've also had like past life regressions where we are doing something that's very normal. Like they're standing in the kitchen cooking dinner and they're stressed. Or I had another client where she led her village to victory by actually negotiating peace amongst a neighboring village as well. And so we can go in to get gifts, and we can go in to clear trauma.
1: When the soul leaves the body, where does it go and how does it come back?
0: So in the Akashic Records, we can do what I call in-between life regressions. And so when the soul leaves the body, it's going to first pull away, and then it's going to go through a process that it knows what to do. So some souls require additional support, like angels to come in or guides to come in to help them leave that lifetime, because sometimes the life was hard for them to leave. I just recently did one where the past self in that past life, all of her family disappeared off into war, and she died alone. And she waited many, many years, over 30 years, for her family to come home. And so when her soul left the body, it was afraid to leave the earth realm. And so a bunch of her team came in, and ancestors came in to help her transition. Other souls, sometimes they're like, great, I'm going to leave, but first I'm going to say goodbye to my loved ones that are still in body in the human realm, and then they're going to take off. And then depending on what they're ready to do, they might go into a healing cycle. They might go into a review. They might go into some sort of sacred geometry portal. It just depends on the soul and where the soul is, what the soul is prepping to do next.
1: Who performs the life review for us? angels, or who does it?
0: It's so it just depends on the soul. So what I have seen with my clients is they almost go into like a sacred area, and however their soul is going to be able to receive the review the best is going to be their experience. So each experience is unique. So, and I'll give you an example. When my step-grandma died, when I saw her in review, she was in a 70s living room with shag carpet going through photo albums. When I've done past life regression and between life regressions, I've had another client that goes into like a viewing area, like a movie screen. I've had other clients where they have some other souls that are with them, and they're each in their own pod doing their own review. So it just depends on the soul and how they're going to be able to receive it and interpret the information. Because you got to keep in mind, this is your human watching your soul do this. And so it's how the human mind can interpret it as well.
1: Do souls meet other souls that we had lives with when we were alive?
0: Yeah, absolutely. Are you talking about like in the cosmos, or are you talking about here on Earth?
1: In the cosmos.
0: Yes, yes. So I call this the synchronicity station. So all the souls go to like a class, and they all talk about how they're going to remember each other. And one can have like a locket. Another soul might go, "You're going to remember me through my perfume." Another soul, a couple could be like, "We're going to remember each other through a dance." Another could be, "I'm going to pass you on the street and I'm going to look at you and I'm here to remind you who you are." So not everyone we are encountering in this lifetime, we have a relationship with. Sometimes it's just a random stranger in a coffee shop, while there's other ones that we spend chapters of our life with or our entire life with. So it just depends on what it is, but we agree on ahead of time on synchronicities that will help us remember our soul tribe, our soul family, our soulmates, because we have more than one soulmate as well.
1: We're going to come back in a moment with Amy Robeson and talk more about the Akashic Records and calls next hour. We'll tell you about that later on when we come back.
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1: We'll take your calls next hour with Amy Robeson as we talk about the Akashic Records. 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
3: Hi, I'm Tom.
4: Hi, I'm Jennifer. 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
3: 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You sure?
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3: I can't meet anyone when I'm out, and I really can't find a website for my unique interests. 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

0: And welcome back. George Norrie along with Amy Robeson. Amy's website is linked up at coasttocoastam.com. She's got a great website. She's got a lot of information up there, including where her podcast is that you can listen to. Amy, is there like a soul tribunal up there that judges us?
1: We go through a review, and there are guides and counsels that we talk to, but they're not judging us in the term of like reprimanding. They're judging in the term of how do you want your soul to evolve and what are you striving for? And then they assist you in looking for ways to do that, but they're not sitting there reprimanding you.
0: Is reincarnation a gift or something they force on us?
1: No, they never force it. It's up to the soul to decide if they want to reincarnate. I had recently in between life regression where my client continued to pick easier lives. And so the next life, her guides were like, it's important that you pick a more challenging life so you can move quicker through some of these experiences if that's what you want to do. But it's totally up to the soul if they want to do that. And they have time to sit in the cosmos. It's not like you go back and you immediately reincarnate. You get to take your time. You get to heal. You get to learn lessons. You get to go to school.
0: Did I pick my parents or did I just luck out?
1: You picked your parents. Absolutely. We pick our guardians, our parents. For example, I didn't grow up with my biological dad. I grew up with my stepdad, and I definitely was involved in picking my stepdad because he was definitely meant to be a part of my life, even though he wasn't blood. So yes, we pick our parents. And I know that's hard for some people because they're like, why would I pick? Like some people have wonderful parents and then some people don't have the greatest parents. And they're like, why would I do that? And there's reasons why you chose them because you're here to learn and you're here to evolve.
0: What is the life review like?
1: The life review, like I said earlier, looks a little different for everyone. One of the ways that I'd like to describe one of the recent ones that I had was it was just like a movie reel almost, where it's showing you different experiences and showing you how that experience impacted other people in that experience so you can understand their perspective. They're showing you things that you did really well. They're showing you things that made a difference. They're also showing you where you may have fallen short or may have misinterpreted your judgment or the other person or people or experiences, reactions, the people that involved in the experience, their reaction. And how your words or how your decisions impacted them as well. And so it's to understand where you were and where you're at.
0: Is there any magic involved in this?
1: What do you mean by magic?
0: Mystical things that just happen because they're superb.
1: I think so. I like to think of like the synchronicities as magic, especially like the meeting of when you're supposed to meet someone and how you're supposed to meet someone. I just had a friend come and visit me here in Tennessee, and we're definitely soulmates. The moment we saw each other, we knew we were going to be friends, and I recognized her and she recognized me. And I've had this throughout my life. And so there's definitely magic involved in terms of soul recognition, remembrance, connection, synchronicities. Yeah, I love it. We get to do this. This is an honor to be human, to be embodied, to get to grieve, to get to be sad, to get to be angry, to get to be excited and to have bliss. Like, it's such an honor that we get to have this experience.
0: Is the Akashic Records important for our current life or our past lives?
1: Both, but most importantly, the current life, because you're in this lifetime, you're in this realm, we're meant to be anchored in this realm. And if a past life is showing up, it's to better this lifetime.
0: Why do we need Akashic Records when we should be able to remember the things we did?
1: Yeah, well, everybody has different ways of remembering. Some people are drawn to the records to help them remember. Some people are drawn to other modalities as well. And so it's just what's speaking to you. There's so many different modalities out there. And so the records start speaking to people when they're ready to start accessing them. And so no one modality is better than the other. It's just what is your soul craving to learn at the moment, and how do you want to master that modality? Because the Akashic Records is a life tool. It's not just a one and done thing. It's a tool that you can use for self-discovery all throughout the rest of your life once you discover them.
0: Is it better to discover the Akashic Records before we pass on?
1: For me, I'm so grateful I discovered them when I discovered them, because it completely changed my life. Now, with that also being said, you don't have to discover the Akashic Records before you pass away. You're not going to get an extra gold star. It's how are you living your life and what's speaking to you so that you can evolve.
0: When you do pass on, though, how do they review you? Do they come and get your soul and sit you down? What do they do?
1: Again, it's going to depend on the soul. Some people will have additional. Oh, this is a fun story. I had a client that when she went in to review, there were thousands upon thousands upon thousands of souls sitting in this pod that she went into a review to take a look at her life. And so it was like a meeting ground. It was like a stop on the way into the next experience of what her soul was wanting to experience. And so just depends on the soul.
0: What is an elemental soul?
1: An elemental soul is very much connected to the elemental realm. You can think of the elemental realm, fairies, elves, the dragons, pixies, all those types of beings. And they're very much connected to the elements themselves. And they're very earthy.
0: Are they favorable?
1: Oh, yeah. So it just, so let me back up for a second. So when our souls have the tendency to hang out in particular realms, so we have star seeds, they're going to hang out in galactic realms. You have angelic beings that love to hang out in the angelic realm. And then we have the elementals that love to hang out in the elemental realm. These are all souls that are, for, and I'm going to put this in quotations, good. They're all learning lessons. It's just a realm in which their soul likes to hang out the most in.
0: Is the Akashic Record review a pleasant experience for the soul or not?
1: Yes, I think so. Just because what's happening is you are not 100% human anymore. Now, you do have a deep connection to the human experience still. And because of that, you want to be able to understand the review on a deeper level, but you're not fully attached to the ego. You're not attached to the ego at all. And so you're able to go into the review from spirit's perspective, from a more whole perspective as well. And you're not in, in judgment. You're looking at it through multiple perspectives, and they're giving you multiple perspectives. So maybe one time you said something, what you thought was justified, but in the review, you notice how badly that hurt the person and how it impacted them in their life, and how your words can hurt and how you could have done something differently. But then they'll also show you the things that you did really well and the impact you made on people, and that maybe you didn't even realize was such a big deal. So it's, I think it's really cool, but it's not bad.
0: What would you say is one of the strangest reviews you've gone through?
1: Do you mean like an actual review or the in-between life regression?
0: Yeah, whatever.
1: Okay. So for me, the strangest in-between life regression that I have gone on is moving from realm to realm, but also noticing how different soul groups handle things. And so one of the lifetimes that we went into, the cool part about the in-between life regressions is we first do a past life regression so we can get into the in-between life regression. And one of my clients, the lifetime we went into was the most wonderful life she experienced. And the guardians wanted her to experience that because they wanted contrast so that she could see that she could have a really good life in this lifetime here in present day moment. And then when we went through the past into the cosmos, every single way that we go in is unique to the soul and what wants to be revealed. And this particular client that I'm thinking of to share a story about, they were showing something really important with her guides that were there to counsel her, and how they each had something on them to help her remember who she was from different lifetimes. So there was one that had like a tiger emblem, another one that had particular gems and jewels on, but each one represented something that she had overcame or had confidence in a previous lifetime.
0: It is remarkable, to be sure. Have you ever been disappointed dealing with the Akashic Records?
1: That's a great question. So, yes and no. And what I mean by that is sometimes you want a different answer than what the guardians give you. And so your human self can get disappointed because they're not telling you what you want to hear versus what is necessary to hear. And so the guardians are always going to share what is appropriate to share with you, even if you don't want to hear it, but you're always ready to hear it. They're never going to share something that you're not ready to hear, even if you get disappointed or upset or sad, because they know that that's a part of the process for you to start to overcome something or to learn something. But yeah, you can be disappointed, and that's perfectly normal because we're having a human experience, and the emotional body or the ego or the inner child can get annoyed or upset. I've had clients where they're upset in the moment, and then the next day they're like, thank you. I realized that I absolutely needed to hear that, and it just took me a minute to process it.
0: Now, when we do calls next hour, Amy, and they want readings, if they want readings, what do you need from them?
1: Just for them to ask an open-ended question. So avoid yes or no questions. Open-ended question is, instead of saying, will I get the job? Like, what would be a great step for me to take to get a new job opportunity?
0: Or what would be a better job opportunity for me?
1: Absolutely, yeah. And I can help with that too.
0: what type of relationship should I have, not am I going to have one?
1: Yes, correct, correct.
0: Okay, so folks, avoid yes or no's, and that's something specific that she can give you a decent answer. Now, when you go into the record, how do you obtain it?
1: Oh, I'm very claircognizant, so my knowing comes through. Sometimes I'm clairaudient where I can hear the guardian say something. Sometimes they'll give me a visual, but the guardians are answering the question and I'm just channeling it. So your master's teachers and loved ones from your Akashic records are going to share it.
0: Well, let them know we're on the radio so they have to act quick.
1: They know. I'm very fast. I can do lots of readings.
0: And you take readings normally through your website, don't you?
1: We do. I do free group readings. I'll do, sometimes I do one-on-one readings. I teach a lot of group programs. So, I have one-on-one clients right now, but, I mostly give my single readings to my students.
0: And you've got some free downloads on your website, don't you?
1: Yeah, we have a free Akashic Record Masterclass coming up on September 1st. We have an intuition quiz coming out. So you can go to theamyrobison.com/free, and you can check out. We have 20-plus free meditations. We have the masterclass and the quiz I'm excited about that's coming up for the Akashic Records.
0: This has really turned your life around, hasn't it?
1: My life is completely different than I ever imagined it to be. I get to talk to people all around the world, and I love it. It's absolutely amazing.
0: We'll come back in a moment with Amy Robeson and take phone calls, ask her questions. If you want an Akashic Record peeking into your book, and we'll all hear what it is, just ask her that specific question. We'll be back.
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9: A hearing for an accused killer. I'm Chris DeMeo, Fox News. Luigi Mangione, the man accused of killing UnitedHealthcare CEO Brian Thompson, is set to appear at an emergency hearing today. Fox's Chanley Painter has more.
10: Luigi Mangione is facing two federal stalking charges resulting in the death of UnitedHealthcare CEO Brian Thompson in December 2024. And the Justice Department is seeking the maximum penalty of life in prison without parole. So in other words, Mangione could choose to plead guilty without anything promised in return. Now the question is why? Strategically for Mangione, pleading guilty to federal charges could also short-circuit the state murder case against him, which is scheduled to start on September 8th, because while the U.S. Constitution allows for separate state and federal prosecution, New York's stricter double jeopardy law could block the state from putting Mangione on trial if he's already federally convicted for the same criminal conduct.
9: Mangione could get life in prison if convicted. The 2026 Field of Dreams game taking place last night.
11: After a four-year hiatus, baseball returned to Iowa as the Phillies took on the Twins in the third MLB Field of Dreams game, and the balls kept flying into the cornfields beyond the outfield fence, and it all started with the first batter of the game.
12: Schwarber with a shot out to the corn in right. Keisha back, and it's gone! What a way to open the ball game!
11: The call on Netflix. Philly slugger Kyle Schwarber with a solo shot. He hit two home runs in this game to bring his total to a major league leading 37 on the year. Four home runs were hit in this one, three by Philadelphia as they win it 7-1. Tony Genualdo, Fox News.
9: Three executions are carried out on the same day in the U.S. on Thursday. They happened in Tennessee, Oklahoma, and Alabama. That's the first time it's happened in 16 years. 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
9: Vice President J.D. Vance is calling for the Department of Justice to investigate several hospitals and clinics following a bombshell report from the Department of Health and Human Services.
18: A brand new report issued by the Department of Health and Human Services accuses some hospitals of incorrectly billing insurers for transgender health care procedures, allegedly altering diagnosis codes that did not match up with the patient, all to make a profit without regard for the patient's health. The report, called Wolves in White Coats, How Doctors and Hospitals Pushed and Profited from Gender Medicine, comes just a couple of days after the Centers for Medicare and Medicaid Services cut off Medicaid funding to hospitals that offer gender-affirming care for minors.
9: That's Fox's Anita Vogel. The aircraft carrier USS George Washington is making its way to the Middle East from Asia as reports have surfaced of supply and mental health issues on board the USS Lincoln, which has been stationed in the Gulf for a record 240 days.
20: Democrat Senator Richard Blumenthal raising concerns of supply shortages, water contamination, plumbing issues, and deteriorating mental health in a letter to Secretary Hegseth, asking, quote, whether the Navy can sustain the operational tempo now being demanded of its carrier force.
9: Fox's Jackie Heinrich at the White House. War Secretary Pete Hegseth says that the claims are completely misrepresented. President Trump visits Long Island later today to meet law enforcement. He'll be joined by Nassau County Executive Bruce Blakeman, who's backed by the president and trying to dethrone incumbent New York Democratic Governor Kathy Hochul.
21: There are a lot of people in New York who disagree with President Trump's policies, but I think they appreciate the fact that they'll have a governor that can pick up the phone and talk to the president and get instant results.
9: Blakeman on Fox's Varney & Company. The latest Siena poll out this week shows Blakeman has cut the governor's lead in half from 20 points to 10 points. I'm Chris DeMeo. This is Fox News.
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25: 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And then the Amani Rescue Center, Kenya. 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
1: This hour, we'll take your calls with Amy Robeson about the Akashic Records, questions, or if you want a reading for her to peer into your records, and we'll all hear them. Just ask her. 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

0: And welcome back, George Norrie, along with Amy Robeson. We'll take your calls this hour. Amy, is there anything very spiritual or religious about the Akashic Records?
1: It's extremely spiritual, but it meets you where you're at. So if you're religious, they'll talk to you in religious terms. If you're spiritual, they'll talk to you in spiritual terms. If you're neither of those things, but you're just curious, they're going to talk to you in a way that you understand. But they don't care about religion or any of that. What they care about is that you're interested in exploring who you are.
0: Was this created by God? How did it develop?
1: Well, we can use any word, right? God, universe, creation. And
0: it consciousness.
1: Yes, consciousness. It has its own consciousness. And so Akash in Sanskrit means space. And so it has its own consciousness that in creation, God, universe creates everything. So it was created by creation itself.
0: What do people generally ask you about their Akashic Records?
1: Anything and everything.
0: Really?
1: Yeah. Like, I've had all sorts of fun questions. So, yeah, it just depends on what they have going on in their life and what they're wanting support with. Sometimes people don't know what to ask. And so a good question would be, what serves my highest good for me to know today?
0: What age brackets do you normally check?
1: 18 and up. So a lot of my clients are usually in their mid-30s, and then I have clients as old as, I think, 80.
0: Well, what do they want to know?
1: All sorts of things. Just age is just a number, so they're still wanting to live their life and explore. My grandma's 88. She still loves this stuff.
0: Are they concerned about the afterlife?

0: life?
1: No. The ones that are exploring the records right now are more interested in what they can do here in the now.
0: Have you ever had a client lose its soul, leave the body, and then come back?
1: Like have an out-of-body experience?
0: Sort of like that.
1: Yeah, I've done different healings and activations where they feel like they're out of their body. And then a lot of the healings that we do inside of the Akashic Records, people do go into like deep trances. And so sometimes they don't know where they just went. And then all of a sudden we're coming out of the activation meditation. And so, yeah, you can have an out-of-body experience.
0: How soon is the Akashic reading after someone dies?
1: I wouldn't go, like if you had a loved one that just passed away, you can go and ask questions, but a lot of times the loved one, it takes a little bit for them to transition. And so if you're wanting like immediate contact, my best suggestion is to just pay attention to what's going on around you, because they're already sending you signs, but you can have it as early as the next day if you want. I wouldn't suggest the same day, but you can. Let me say that as well. Also, sometimes it's important to go into the records just to be held. So you can use the records to hold you and to process the death and to grieve. But if you're wanting like contact, you can start to pay attention to the things that are happening around you, because your loved one is already sending you information.
0: What is the goal of the life review? What's its intent?
1: For the soul to understand where it can evolve and what it did well and what it can work on.
0: Do you find that most souls need to get better?
1: We're all having a human experience as a soul, and so we forget things and we handle things with emotions sometimes instead of looking at alternative perspectives. And so, yeah, I think there's always room for us to grow and to have a better understanding.
0: All right, let's take some calls. They're lining up for you. We'll start with Rick in Pittsfield, Massachusetts. Rick, welcome to the program.
2: Hi, guys. Thank you for taking my call today.
0: Sure thing, Rick.
1: Hi, Rick.
2: And to Donna, shout out. Hope you guys are doing well tonight. I've had a lot going on in my life lately. George knows some of my story, but just not sure if I'm going to move or if I should move or if I am moving where I should move to, if there's anything along those lines.
1: They're saying move to where you're wanting to move to, but what's important is that you clear your energy. Like, it's really important that you clear the noise around your energy, because then you'll trust your decision more. Because right now you're just kind of bogged down with like old thoughts, old emotions. And if you don't have a good grounding practice, just take like a selenite stick or go outside and ground in the grass and take some nice deep breaths and just imagine your entire field being cleared. Because right now you just got a lot of noise in your field.
0: And then what do you mean by noise?
1: Sometimes we pick up on like other people's energies as empaths, or you can just be processing all the different like decisions and things like that. And then you can walk into Walmart and have like a bunch of energy in that, because there's a ton of people there, right? And so you want to clean up other people's energy out of your field, and you want to also clean up old thoughts so that you're standing solid in your own body, so you can understand what's the best direction to go as well. And you're not doing it based on other people's emotions or thoughts.
0: Now, what's the easiest way for him to clean that up?
1: 10 deep conscious breaths, inhaling through the nose, exhaling out through the mouth. And it's just saying, I am clear, I am clear. And just breathing and imagining that you have light coming into you and that your feet are just sinking into the earth. And the more you ground, the more you breathe, the more you'll clear. You can also clear with selenite wand. You can clear with sage or incense. You can clear with sound like a bell or a drum. You just want to find your preferred clearing tool. Like my daughter and I have a 5-year-old. We just cleared all of our crystals with incense and a rattle. the other day.
0: And if he does that, then he'll get the answer to what he's looking for?
1: Yeah, he'll feel more solid in himself to trust the decision he already knows is true.
0: All right, good luck, Rick. Hope everything works out for you. But just 10 deep breaths, that's all it takes?
1: Yeah, 10 deep breaths throughout the day. You can clear just by just breathing and getting into your body.
0: Next up, Sherry's with us in the state of Washington. Hi, Sherry.
3: Hi there. Hi. Thank you for taking my call.
0: Sure.
3: I'm just wondering if there's anything that's coming through to you that would help me, that maybe I should remember, or that would help me reach my highest destiny at this time.
1: Yeah, they're saying study what you find interesting and to be a student of love. And what they mean by that is, like, how can I give myself more love in this moment? Especially when your thoughts start to wander and it doesn't make you feel good. And what they're saying by that is sometimes you might criticize yourself or you might look at yourself in a different way. And so when they're saying to be a student of love, it's like, how can I actually give myself compassion in this moment? They're also saying that it would be really great for you to work with pink amethyst, because the amethyst energy will bring in protection and connection to spirit. And then it will also work on the love part with you as well.
3: Thank you. Yeah, I'm trying to get in a direction. I just have this deep felt feeling to, I want to help get water to the people that are having a struggling time with getting fresh water. And I want to help the donkeys that there's some donkeys out there that are having a hard time. I never liked donkeys really or bonded with them or anything, but it just touched my heart this year because they're skinning some of them alive and they're doing other things too. Oh. They're killing them, slaughtering them for some cosmetic reasons or whatever, but I just feel that really deeply within my heart, and I want to get somehow be able to help them.
1: Yeah, so I would do some research on some local foundations or in that area, and then this also is bringing you back into the love and into studying and things like that. But look for the foundations in that area and you can definitely help, because it's going to light something up in your soul that's going to bring you down a completely different path. That's
0: all right, good luck, Sherry. Thank you. Have you ever had a reading session, Amy, and somebody just breaks down emotionally?
1: Oh, for sure. Yes. Tears are good because we're releasing something that's old.
0: They heal the soul, don't they?
1: Absolutely. Absolutely. All of our tears have, I read this once that they can put it underneath a microscope, and an anger tear, when we're releasing anger, looks different than a sadness tear or an excited tear. Isn't that cool?
0: Let's go to our friend John in Wisconsin. Hello there, John.
4: Hello, George. Hello, Amy. I have a brief comment and a question, please. The Akashic records and everything Amy's talking about is all new to me. And it's very interesting. Earlier, George asked Amy if he selected his parents, and Amy said yes, and obviously that would have been done in an unconscious state led by the soul. My question is a bit vague and elementary, but I have to start somewhere. Amy, is there anything I can do with the remainder of my time on Earth in my conscious state so that my next step with the soul will lead to much wiser decisions and comfort than those I've made on Earth? Thank you, Amy. And George, thank you for taking my call.
1: Yeah, no problem. So they're saying live life to its fullest. Do the things that are uncomfortable. Do the things that you've been putting on the back burner. Do the things that you know are necessary, even if you want to move away from them. And what they're saying is, like, I see you having some uncomfortable conversations about things that have hurt you in the past, or you on ways that you may have shown up for other people in the past. But the main thing is just living life. Like, what do you want to do? What's on your bucket list? How can you start moving towards those things? What are the small action steps that you can take daily on those? And it's more of a thought provoking question for you to sit with. And they're saying, you would benefit from journaling, like all of the things that you would like to do and then putting them on the calendar to start to do them. And I just see you doing some really cool things. So I love this question. It's a really great question.
0: Next up, Nancy, east of the Rockies in Philadelphia. Hello, Nance. Welcome to the program.
5: Hi there. I have a comment and a question.
0: All right.
5: My comment is this. I've been laughing my head off while I've been on hold. Because the bumper music first was Till There Was You, and the next one was What a Wonderful World. And those are two songs I always sing as a music major when I go to open mic night. Huh. in any event, my question is this. I heard Amy say that a person can have more than one soulmate. This confuses me because I got married and divorced the man I married, only married for 6 years. And I divorced him, the father of my 41-year-old, 40 years ago, because he turned out to be a very bad person. And I didn't date anybody for 30 years. 10 years ago, I dated a much older man, and that became so difficult of a relationship that it broke my heart. I broke up with him just recently. And so my question is this. Is it possible that there could be another soulmate, or were either of those men, in fact, my actual soulmate?
1: Great question. So let's first talk about what a soulmate is. So a soulmate doesn't have to be romantic. It can be platonic. And we can have soulmates that are great, great friends that we'll never have a romantic relationship with. And you have over 20 soulmates in this lifetime. Not all of them are romantic. And I do see a romantic soul friend, and they're being cheeky right now. They're saying soul friend that's going to come into your life that's going to eventually be a romantic soul mate. But it's going to kindle a friendship first that will eventually evolve into a romantic relationship. And then you have some soulmates that have been in your life, off and on throughout your life for quite some time, but you have a good amount of soulmates in this lifetime.
0: So that'll work out for her?
1: Yeah, absolutely. Just has to put herself out there to like have friendships and do different things.
0: Nancy, give us a few bars of Till There Was You.
5: There were birds all around, but I never saw them winging. No, I never saw them at all till there was you.
0: Perfect. Thank you.
1: I love it.
0: Good luck. That's great. Erica's with us in Los Angeles. Welcome to the program. Hi, Erica.
6: Hi, George. Hi, Amy. Thank you so much for taking my call. It's great to be on with you after a long, long, many years listener.
0: Thank you.
6: I have suffered. I'm young. I believe I'm young. I'm 47 years old. I've suffered with some back issues and chronic pain since I was in my early 20s and was told that I would never be able to carry a pregnancy. Well, that was in the beginning. I've now seen some new doctors in the last 10 years, and they told me that wasn't true, that the body's incredible and you'd be surprised what the body can do. So I started as a single woman looking into IVF. So my question is, am I maybe not making the right decisions, but am I on the right path? I have a lot of doubt because of my chronic pain, but it's something that a switch that I guess I turned off when I was told it couldn't happen. And now I feel like I've tried IVF. It's failed many times, but I still have that hope. I just don't know if I'm on the right path, if that makes sense.
1: Yeah. So a couple things. I'm here to share a small piece of my story with you. It took my husband and I over 4 years to get pregnant. We did not have to do IVF. I was told in my early 20s that I would most likely never carry a pregnancy. I carried a pregnancy. My daughter's five. She's wonderful. And I've dealt with chronic pain most of my adult life. I feel amazing right now. Like, I feel so amazing. And the reason why the Guardians are having me say that is because it's important to hear stories for you that are successful, because it helps you rewire your brain. The other thing too is, they're wanting you to consider the possibility of this happening through a romantic relationship, because there's several possibilities out there, and it will become easier for you if that is something you're open to. Now, if you're not open to, you can take any path you want, but they're saying that there's like a really good romantic relationship that's in the forefront if you open yourself up to that possibility and put yourself out there, because the support system is necessary, and that's the nerves behind it. I hope that makes sense.
0: All right, we're going to come back with Amy in just a moment on Coast to Coast and take final calls. 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

0: And welcome back, George Norrie, with our final segment with Amy Robeson as we talk about the Akashic Records and take your calls. Amy, how does dealing with the Akashic Records make one a better person?
1: Through self-discovery. I have people in my Akashic Record program called Sacred Awakening that we hang out for 4 months, and their life completely changes within a four-month time period because they gain confidence about themselves. They understand a different perspective of how they're showing up, what ways they can show up differently, how they can shift their relationship with themselves, how they can shift their relationship with others. And what ends up happening is they're just a completely different person.
0: Just by doing that?
1: Yeah. Yeah. I just recently had a spouse that came to our in-person retreat. We have a in-person retreat every year, and we're having one again this year in October. And her spouse came, and he's like, Amy, my wife is just completely different. She was lost because she was a caregiver for quite some time. And she found herself again inside the Akashic Records. And he was just so grateful that she started playing in the records. And so he just wanted me to tell me about her transformation. And it's fun to see when the spouse sees it too.
0: What do you recommend we do in our lifestyle right now to affect our Akashic Records when we pass on?
1: Live life to its fullest. Do the things that are uncomfortable. Do brave things. Do courageous things. Have those uncomfortable conversations. Be willing to look at the illusions that you hold, because we all have illusions about how we think life is in our reality, but we have the control to react differently, and we have the control to change things. And it can be a slow, gradual change. You don't have to like snap your fingers and your whole life is different. You just start to make tiny changes, and those tiny changes snowball into something magnificently different.
0: All right, let's go to final calls. Let's pick it up by going to Mayette in New York to get us started. Hello, Mayette.
2: Thank you so much, George. Amy, I have a quick question, and I'd like a general reading with what I hope is an opening question. First of all, the average person who is fascinated by assessing the Akashic Records, how long does it take to get a handle on it? And I like to listen over the air, and my general reading concerns me recently going physically to a local organization, Disabled in Action, and my volunteering to help them with their public relations, and even my gratitude that they have certain challenges that doesn't seem to compare to some of my trials and troubles and tribulations. So I like to know, because I notice that there's a lot of us and them and ego and lack and narrative of attachment and control, even in the progressive community. So I'd like to know, how am I helping them? Will I be talking past people, but trying to get their attention? How will it go in terms of my connecting and helping them with their public relations?
1: Yeah. First off, I love that you're volunteering. And then the guardians are saying, in terms of that, is you just by listening, you're helping them in so many ways that you don't even recognize. So just by showing up, just by listening, just by being kind and compassionate, you're impacting their lives in a positive way. So keep showing up. And then they're also saying that there's going to be a different volunteer opportunity that's going to come your way, and take it if your heart opens up wide and it feels good, because you'll know it's the right path to go next. And then the first comment, what was the first thing you asked me about in terms of the Akashic Records?
2: To get a handle on getting into the records.
1: Perfect. Thank you. For my students, I don't like long drawn out processes. It takes too long. Our attention spans are less than goldfish now. And so for the method that I teach, it's a very quick method. You can get in your records in less than a minute when you get comfortable with it. Sometimes on days that we're feeling a little out of body or feeling stress, it might take a little bit longer. And then as terms as mastery for it, our level one course is 4 months long, but it's a lifetime of mastery. Like, I learned something new. I've been teaching the Akashic Records for 9.5 years now, and I learn something new every single time I teach it. There's something that changes because the records are not static, meaning they're not fixed. They are evolving as we evolve as humans. And so things change in the way that we explain things and the way that we connect to things, and time is speeding up. And so they want to support us with those changes as well. But it's a lifetime mastery. But the system to get in and get comfortable with it is really quick.
0: Amy, do we get points for being good with our Akashic Records?
1: We get good karma points, yes. And we also, we get good karma. Yeah, for sure.
0: I knew it. Let's go to first-time caller Jason in South Carolina. Jason, go for it.
3: Good evening, folks. Thank you, Amy, George. George's aunt.
0: Thank you.
3: In the Sinatra, I would say that's a kind of a rat pack. thank you for taking this phone call tonight. And George, your aunt is something else, I got to tell you. Amy, I guess I will direct this to you. I myself am sort of a clairvoyant person. I work in a religious sense. Mm-hmm. I'm a musician. I played over probably 3,000 funerals in my lifetime.
0: Wow.
3: Seen a lot of things. Yet I sit here and as I speak to you tonight, I feel like lost. Even though I'm such a spiritual guy, I have to be at the best of what I do and put my soul out there and everything. But I try to speak to God, but I hear nothing. I don't know what is going on. I'm like I feel like I've been blackballed. I don't know what's going on.
1: Sometimes, we can give to people, but sometimes it's really hard to get those answers for ourselves. And so I'm just giving you a big hug. As far as like that feeling, your soul is craving to create something. That's why it's trying to get your attention. And music, when you play music, you're creating something. But this goes beyond music, and music is great for your soul. And I highly recommend playing the music, and I love that you're playing music, but there's something else that your soul is wanting to create that you've been wanting to create for quite some time, but you haven't given yourself permission to create it because there's a lot of confusion on how you can make it work. And so they're suggesting you fiddle. And what they mean by that, it's like double meaning, is play with things, do things with your hands, go outside. They keep saying something about woodworking, doing something with wood, but there's something that you're meant to go create, and that doesn't have to be something that you create that brings you money. It's just something that you create that you get to have a discovery within yourself that will make you light up, because there's something that will help you move this energy out, and it requires your hands and your patience.
0: Do they ever give misinformation, Amy?
1: I think that it's not necessarily misinformation, it's misunderstood, because sometimes we're searching for meaning. And I'll give you an example of what I mean by misunderstood. Like they were saying fiddle around. They were being like just playing around doing things, but I also saw him like finger picking on a guitar. And so there's fiddle can mean many things. Also, we look for meaning in what they're saying, the guardians. And so sometimes our first assumption could be incorrect. And so asking follow-up questions is important because then we can have a better understanding. And the guardians always say, never take the answer at face value. Always ask more questions.
0: All right, let's go back to Jason for a moment. Does that help, Jason?
4: Yes, sir.
0: All right, good luck to you, my friend. Next up, Joe in Monterey, California is with us. Go ahead, Joe.
5: Thank you for taking my call, George.
0: Sure, Joe.
5: And, George, this has, reincarnation has nothing to do with God or anything divine at all. A friend of mine didn't want to come down here, and they forced her. The life review is one of the biggest guilt trips a person could ever go through. It's destructive. And it's like a prison, George. You don't have much of a choice, and the game is rigged. They give you three choices of what you can do down here, and then they erase your mind. You don't have any memory of your past lives or anything. I do this work, by the way, past lives and stuff, and I know people who travel these higher worlds and what they have to say.
0: Amy, your thoughts on that?
1: I think everybody has different experiences within this work, and it just depends on what you've seen and what you've connected to. But any of the in-between life regressions that I have taken my clients on, or my clients have taken their clients on, there's always an option. And they're always able to say no at that time. Now, I haven't been shown a life where someone said they didn't want to come and then they were forced to come. Is that a possibility? Everything's a possibility.
0: Let's go to John in Eugene, Oregon, west of the Rockies. Hi, John.
6: Hi. How's it going?
0: Good, buddy. Thank you.
6: I just had a couple questions real quick. I have a business that I started, and I'm having issues getting clients.
1: Okay.
6: And I'm just wondering if maybe you could see anything for me with that. And also, I have a 16-year-old daughter, and she doesn't seem to be doing very well right now. I'm just wondering if you have any advice to help with me making both of those things succeed.
1: Yeah, so as far as helping your daughter, talk to her the way you would have wanted to be talked to when you were 16. Think about like what you might have been struggling with. Now, she's a female, so it's going to be different ways of approaching things. But they're just saying, like, if you approach it the way your 16-year-old self would have wanted love, that there's going to be a deeper connection that you'll bond with her. There's also, I see you like helping her with just, having like, I don't know if you guys are into crystals or not, but I'm seeing you getting her a crystal that will just help her have a little bit more confidence. And that could be like carnelian. Also, rose quartz would be a great crystal for her for self-love and divine connection. And then as far as your business, what are you trying to focus on? Because I feel like there's like three different focuses, and that's what gets you confused. What are you trying to focus on?
6: Yeah, clients, it's a security business. So I'm trying to do overnight patrol, and I need to get enough clients to make it work. And I'm just having issues connecting with anybody right now.
1: Okay, great. So one, join a local networking group, because those people inside of the local networking group will know people that have businesses that need additional assistance. Be willing to knock on doors that you're going to get a no on. And so I would show up to different places and have a conversation, practice your pitch out loud. But the more you show up and they see you, the more likely you're going to get the bid, the opportunity.
0: All right, that'll help. Thanks. We only got about a minute left, Amy. How can people get a hold of you?
1: You can go to my website or social media. I have a weekly video that goes on to YouTube. Everything's under my name, Amy Robeson, AmyRobeson. But my website is theamyrobeson.com. Make sure you put the THE in there just because otherwise you'll go to a realtor. So, and I have free gifts for you on my website, and we have a free masterclass coming up September 1st, which is Awaken Your Intuition. We'll take you into a past life regression and do an ancestral healing inside of the Akashic Records as well. And you can go to my website and sign up for that.
0: What was that aha moment that got you into all this?
1: The aha moment was just going through the through meditation. Like, I had this experience in meditation, and I had a dream. This is going to sound so bizarre. I had a vision of a dead lizard under my desk. Ooh. And the next day there was a dead lizard inside of my house on an ironing board. The next day there was a lizard running around in my house that went up my curtain. And then the very next day, the exact thing I saw in meditation was a dead lizard under my desk. And so it made me go, oh, as an adult, this is very real what I'm seeing. And sometimes it's a metaphor, and sometimes it's a premonition.
0: Well, you're the real deal. Thanks, Amy. Keep in touch. Amy Robeson. For Dan Galante, Donna Walker, Tom Danheiser, Sue Trikas, Lex Lonehood, Sean Latasseur, Alec Fernandez, Tim Banal, George Knapp, Richard Serrett, and Rich Vera, I'm George Norrie, somewhere out there on Coast to Coast AM. We'll see you on our next edition. Until then, be safe, everyone.

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7: The conflict with Iran continues. I'm Ted Lindner, Fox News. President Trump says the United States has total control over the Strait of Hormuz. Iran says that's not true. Fox's Jonathan Hunt with the latest from Tel Aviv.
8: The U.S. naval blockade is still in full effect. President Trump says, quote, "I think we will keep it. Our naval blockade is being called by everyone a wall of steel, and there is nothing Iran can do about it." Iran shoots back. It can do plenty about it and says, quote, "The Strait of Hormuz, as before, remains under the full management and control of the Islamic Republic of Iran. No commercial vessel or oil tanker can or will be able to transit the strait safely without the authorization and supervision of Iran's powerful armed forces."
7: Tehran says the strait won't reopen until its demands are met. According to a Fox News poll from late July, 66% of registered voters disapprove of the president's job performance on Iran. Luigi Mangione, the man accused of killing UnitedHealthcare CEO Brian Thompson, set to appear in an emergency hearing later this morning. Fox's Chanley Painter.
9: Luigi Mangione is facing two federal stalking charges resulting in the death of UnitedHealthcare CEO Brian Thompson in December 2024. And the Justice Department is seeking the maximum penalty of life in prison without parole. So in other words, Mangione could choose to plead guilty without anything promised in return. Now the question is why? Strategically for Mangione, pleading guilty to federal charges could also short-circuit the state murder case against him, which is scheduled to start on September 8th. Because while the U.S. Constitution allows for separate state and federal prosecution, New York's stricter double jeopardy law could block the state from putting Mangione on trial if he's already federally convicted for the same criminal conduct.
7: Mangione could face life in prison if convicted. 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
7: Flight out of Denver International Airport was delayed Thursday. Fox affiliate KDVR, Fox 31 in Denver's Nate Belt explains why.
5: Bad news is we found a live round, a bullet on the airplane.
14: That's audio recorded from inside the plane. The pilot himself is unsure exactly what might have happened. United Airlines says 178 passengers and six crew members were on board. This is the second incident of a similar nature to happen at DIA this year. Back in May, passengers on a Frontier Airlines flight were asked to deplane after a gun magazine was found. The investigation showed a law enforcement officer left it from the previous flight.
15: The flight eventually left at about 4 p.m. after that security check cleared. Now, the United Airlines directed us to the TSA for any further questions. We haven't received a response from them at this time. Reporting from DIA, Nate Belt, Fox 31.
7: A kitchen staple for generations of cooks turning 115 today.
16: Crisco was rolled out in 1911, aimed at cooks looking for an alternative to using animal fat and butter. Their marketing campaign leaned heavily on its all-vegetable claim, reiterated by its catchy ads, some starring a legendary country music voice.
17: You may know me as Loretta Lynn, the country singer. But I'm also Loretta Lynn, a pretty good country cooking.
18: Want 17 blue ribbons to prove it.
16: Touting its usefulness in dishes like fried chicken.
19: The crisp goes in the chicken because Crisco oil stays in the pan.
16: Over the years, Crisco has expanded to canola, corn, and natural blend oils, as well as baking sticks.
17: Crisco will do you proud every time.
16: Happy birthday, Crisco. Tanya J. Powers, Fox News.
7: Tropical storm Lala forecast to become a hurricane as it approaches the Big Island of Hawaii Saturday, bringing with it as much as 2 feet of rain, according to the National Hurricane Center. A hurricane watch in effect for the Big Island.
20: If it makes a landfall, it'll be only the seventh landfalling storm or hurricane in the Hawaiian Islands in about 75 years.
7: Fox Weather's Mike Seidel. I'm Ted Lindner. This is Fox News.
21: Hey, it's Greg Batten. Join me and Dan DiIorio on the Friday Greg and Dan Show, 5:30 to 9. We'll talk some film. It's a film weekend at the Peoria Riverfront Museum with our friend Carlos.
22: He's a film critic from New York who brings in films and talks about them.
21: We'll also talk with the folks from Peoria Area Association of Realtors. What was the second quarter like for Peoria? And then the Amani Rescue Center, Kenya. They're in our studio on the Friday show at 8:40, Veronica and Terry. We'll see you then.
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27: Relief on the way. Good morning, I'm Gordon Deal, along with Nicole Murray on this Friday, August 14th. Glad you could be with us. Here's what we have for you this hour.
28: The USS George Washington is set to replace the USS Abraham Lincoln in the Middle East amid reports of poor conditions.
27: The Washington Post says the military has lost at least 45 Reaper drones during the Iran war at $30 to $50 million apiece.
28: House Minority Leader Hakeem Jeffries says if Democrats win in November, they'll look at overhauling the Supreme Court.
27: And on the tech front, Anthropic is adding a watermark to Claude to make AI writing more detectable.
29: This kind of feels to me like a huge change. Like, if you write with Claude, it's instantly going to be easily identifiable, right? And so it sort of made me think, well, isn't the whole point to make it not seem like you wrote with AI?
27: Katie Notopoulos at Business Insider on the new question for AI users surrounding watermarking on Claude. Lawmakers on Capitol Hill are expressing concerns.

0: The Wall Street Journal says a U.S. official confirmed that a person went overboard on the Lincoln in early August but was quickly rescued. Arizona Senator Ruben Gallego, a former Marine, is requesting an overnight visit to the Lincoln for a delegation of elected officials. Separately, reports say the Navy is sending the aircraft carrier George Washington to the Middle East to relieve the Lincoln. The Trump administration says it can maintain its naval blockade of Iranian ports indefinitely. Defense Secretary Pete Hegseth told reporters the U.S. military has the capability to maintain a naval presence in the region to enforce its blockade of Iran, which has inflicted severe economic damage on the country. With a tentative deal 2 months ago now having fallen apart regarding peace, Iran has found leverage on Washington by controlling the Strait of Hormuz. Vice President J.D. Vance on Fox News.
1: The Iranians sometimes make commitments that they don't honor. They make a deal, they don't honor the deal.
0: The Islamic Revolutionary Guard Corps has attacked some vessels trying to transit the strategic waterway. In fact, a UAE news agency says two vessels from the state-owned Abu Dhabi National Oil Company were attacked transiting the strait last evening. The United Arab Emirates government condemned it as an Iranian attack. Meanwhile, crossings at Hormuz were up slightly yesterday, but Kepler data shows it remained lower than the month's daily average of 12. President Trump and those close to him are increasingly aware that the longer the Iran war stays in the headlines, the more he risks long-term damage to his legacy. It's a story by Shelby Talcott, White House correspondent at Semaphore. Shelby, what are you hearing?
2: Yeah, so as we know, the Iran conflict has dragged on, I think, a lot longer than people inside the administration thought, and certainly a lot longer than the president has wanted it to drag on. And we've heard more and more from people close to the president and inside the administration that there is a real growing concern that this will become sort of part of the president's legacy in a negative way, right? Something that follows him long after he leaves office.
0: All right. So what was the reference somebody made to possibly being compared here to former President Jimmy Carter?
2: Yeah. So the concern essentially is, of course, the president is currently stuck in a stalemate with Iran. And that is impacting Republicans' chances in the midterms. And somebody told me, quote, let me refer to you to Jimmy Carter, which was a reference to the Iranian hostage crisis that really negatively impacted Carter back in 1980. And so there's a real concern. And one of the things that I think is really interesting is you've heard the president actually voiced this very concern publicly. I remember several weeks ago, he was asked why he decided not to go in to Iran and try to forcibly remove the uranium and ensure that Iran can't have a nuclear weapon that way. And he made a sort of quip about he didn't want to be a Jimmy Carter.
0: Wow. He's made other references, I believe, in that vein by saying, hey, you know, we've only been here for a matter of months. Some of these other wars, lasted years. I get the sense he's sort of aware of that.
2: Yeah, I think he is acutely aware of, you know, this term in general, he's acutely aware of his legacy, right? You're seeing him do a number of things that would impact how he is seen after he leaves office, from all of the renovations in D.C. to really rechanging the U.S. relationship with Venezuela. He's making so many changes that are going to be remembered. And this is the one thing that I think he's becoming increasingly concerned that he will be remembered as kind of a failure on. And so one of the theories of the case here for Trump allies and people inside the administration is, okay, if we can't formally end the conflict with Iran, maybe we can put it on the back burner. Maybe we can kind of de-escalate and make it not be front page news every day. And that will get voters kind of off our backs on this a little bit.
0: We're speaking with Shelby Talcott, White House correspondent at Semaphore. She's got an exclusive story called Extended Iran Conflict Risks Trump-Carter Comparisons, a reference to the former president, Jimmy Carter. All right. So in terms of trying to, I guess, lower the public's interest, as somebody said, and get off the front page here at times, is there such a strategy? What else can they do?

0: You know, there is a strategy. You're seeing the president in recent days, which I find really interesting. I was in the Oval Office with him a few days ago, and we were asking him about the Iran war, and he was really giving us nothing, which I think is different than past comments. He's been very quick to say, well, you know, we're going to escalate, we're going to attack, you know, Iran this, Iran that. You haven't really seen him mention it as much on Truth Social. And when he's talking about it in the Oval Office or to reporters, it's much more measured. In fact, he told Axios last week that they were going to start low-keying it. And so I think he has been convinced that they're going to try this economic pressures against Iran, which really lowers the temperature in terms of military action. And therefore, I think some people in the administration will argue it's going to be less interesting to the media. Now, I've also heard the counter argument from Trump allies who say, why would the media ever stop focusing on this if at its core it remains a conflict?
1: Thanks, Shelby. Shelby Talcott, White House correspondent at Semaphore. Hey, if you've missed anything from today's show, you can always catch a podcast. It's available every day on Apple, Google, Spotify, or wherever you get your podcasts. 14 minutes now after the hour on This Morning, America's First News.
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1: Thanks for spending time with us. The United States has carried out its first triple execution in 16 years, with lethal injections carried out in three different states. We get more from This Morning's Mike Gavin.
2: Oklahoma executed Carlos Cuesta Rodriguez for the 2003 murder of his common-law wife, and Tennessee put Anthony Hines to death for the murder of a mother of four in 1985. They were pronounced dead 30 minutes apart late yesterday morning. Later in the day, Alabama executed Jeremy Williams for the 2021 rape and murder of a five-year-old girl. The last time three states carried out executions on the same day was in 2010, according to data from the nonprofit Death Penalty Information Center. That year, the executions were in Ohio, Texas, and Louisiana. Gordon.
1: Thank you, Mike. Like the majority of inmates on death row, the three men executed yesterday all killed women or girls. This portion of the program is brought to you by Incogni. Hey, did you hear that? You have to listen very carefully. 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
3: And now, the three big things you need to know. Number one.
4: A new report says that the U.S. is sending a fresh aircraft carrier to the Middle East amid tensions with Iran. The Wall Street Journal reports the USS Abraham Lincoln will be replaced with the USS George Washington. Editor-in-chief of the Military Times, J.D. Simpkins, on ABC News.
5: I think the last time some of these sailors have stepped on solid ground was in December. That's absolutely insane. To go that long without a port call, without any type of mental refresh. And we're talking about doing that amid combat operations, which are extremely frantic.
4: The reported switch in vessels comes as Senate Democrats have raised concerns about the length of the USS Abraham Lincoln's deployment, as well as poor living conditions for crew members.
3: Number two.
4: The United States says it could maintain a naval blockade of Iran indefinitely and is considering ramping up economic pressure on Tehran as ceasefire talks have stalled. Vice President J.D. Vance on Fox News.
6: We have a lot of tools at our disposal to compel action. And sometimes we're focused on the energy piece of it because we want Americans to be able to afford the price of oil and gas. Sometimes we're obviously focused on the military nature of it. Sometimes we're focused on the nuclear program.
4: Meanwhile, Tehran said yesterday that the Strait of Hormuz is under Iran's control, disputing President Trump's recent claim that the U.S. has command of the waterway.
3: Number three.
4: Luigi Mangione is reportedly expected to plead guilty today in a Manhattan federal court, where he is facing stalking charges in connection with the killing of United Healthcare CEO Brian Thompson in 2024. The potential plea deal comes less than a month before Mangione was scheduled to go to trial. The Department of Justice says California prison officials failed to protect women from sexual abuse and harassment by staff. First Assistant U.S. Attorney Bill Asaley.
7: The findings in this report are unacceptable.
4: The agency has demanded California make changes to address the violations, including expanded camera coverage in its facilities. A judge in Seattle has barred Kalshi from most operations in Washington state. Washington's attorney general sued Kalshi in March, arguing that the platform was operating illegally in the state. And let's go, ladies. The Times.com reports that chief executive of Swarovski Jewelers said women now buy their diamonds on their own.
1: Oh, that's great.
4: Oh, I love. Wait, is that sarcasm? I can't tell.
1: No, this just saves us a lot of money.
4: That's really, you're so cheap. Yeah, that's really the angle you're taking here. How about that it's empowering? How about that it's awesome that they can afford it on their own?
1: Go for it. 23 minutes now after the hour. Autumn.
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0: Thanks for being with us. Many people across the country are wondering where they stand in an AI-powered economy. But one thing's for sure, their insecurity about AI's impact on their livelihoods is growing. Here's Andrew Keschner, personal finance reporter at MarketWatch. Andy, what's up here?
1: So there's been this worry that AI is coming for our job, and we've heard that. What is changing, though, is that worry is growing, is becoming more acute. It's becoming sharper. I think, you know, it's also kind of been bolstered by rising opposition to data centers. So this worry is kind of like it's changing from science, like this kind of like abstract science fiction worry, to something a little bit more tangible and real at a time when the job market, if you have a job, it's great. If you don't have a job, it is really difficult. So it's people feel really kind of fragile where they are. And AI, you know, feels like it could be like the apple on the apple cart that tips it over. And so we just have this growing wariness of it. And yet we still use it. We're in this weird transition spot into something a little sharper, more fearful of AI, I think.
0: And I think we're fearful because of what it could become, right? Because there's no evidence yet that we're being blown out in mass numbers job-wise and being replaced.
1: No. You know, exactly. We're not seeing it yet. I mean, look, it's not that we're not seeing anything. You know, some of the experts I talked to say you kind of see it on the margins in certain pockets. Like, for example, in, you know, quote, AI exposed jobs, where you see it happening is for jobs that would typically go for your entry level worker, the starter worker, because, I mean, those are types of tasks that AI can do. And I think it's like less that people are getting fired and more like we're not hiring as much. But it's, you know, like it's on the margin. So for example, ADP and Stanford teamed up and they are looking at this issue. There's been a shrinking number of jobs in these AI exposed roles for young people for the like 33 straight months. It's at this point though, it's 4% fewer workers in the early 20s in these jobs. So it is happening, but it's happening on the margins. But you know, really, I mean, all it takes is for someone's friend or you know, friends of a friend or a relative to tell the story, and then it's planted in your brain. And so it's like, and I think we all have stories now of people who know people, and something happened with AI, and now their job life is different, or you know, they're looking for new gigs. So that is. Is that I think that's what people are struggling with. They're like, how much does like kind of like the anecdote match the macro reality?
0: We're speaking with Andy Keschner, personal finance reporter at MarketWatch. Meanwhile, who's becoming more productive by using AI? Any particular workers?
1: So another research at Revelio Labs, they looked at firms that really leaned into AI, and they found that in this case, the firms that did this, they increased their headcount by 27% compared to the non-adopters. But when you drill down, where that headcount increased is really in senior level roles, which jumped by 31% compared to junior level roles that increased by 6%.
0: Thanks, Andy. Andrew Keschner, personal finance reporter at MarketWatch. 30 minutes now after the hour on This Morning, America's First News.

0: Did you ever think Sherman's would make it this far?
1: I wasn't sure we'd make it a year. Well, your mom knew.
0: It's been a fun 50 years.
1: Well, you ain't done yet.
0: I know, Dad. We're just getting started.
1: Can't wait to see what you do next.
2: Let's hear it from the homeowner who used Woodfront Kitchens in their recent renovation.
3: Some things we didn't like about our kitchen was...
4: It was definitely dark. 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Function-wise, we knew we wanted to keep the same layout, but definitely changes.
3: Our home was built in 1978, so the functionality has obviously changed over the years. 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
4: When the remodel started, they were here right at 8 o'clock, which was a promise to us.
3: It was nice being able to walk down every day after the guys were done working and see what they had been working on all day. The quality of work they've done. 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
4: It just makes me feel good when we walk in. We see it every day. We feel like it was definitely worth it.
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13: 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This is America's First News, This Morning with Gordon Deal.
14: Thanks for spending time with us. Welcome into Friday, August 14th. Gordon Deal with Nicole Murray. Some of our top stories and headlines. The USS George Washington reportedly replacing the aircraft carrier Abraham Lincoln in the Middle East amid reports of poor conditions. 250,000 customers still without power following severe storms in Indiana and Illinois. Memorandum from President Trump encourages American companies to hit foreign cyber criminal groups with hacks of their own. A judge in Boston dismissed the Trump administration's anti-Semitism case against Harvard. NFL preseason kicked off in earnest last night, and now a cat in Utah survived a massive fire. That story in about 20 minutes. Here's something that may hit students the hardest. Anthropic is adding a watermark into Claude that it says will make its AI writing more detectable. For the rest of us, in a world where AI writing is more easily detectable, will any of us care? Here to explore is Katie Notopoulos, senior correspondent at Business Insider. Katie, what are we looking at?
15: So Anthropic just announced that it's adding what it calls a watermarking. It's kind of technical, and so I'm going to sort of gloss over this, but it's basically it's creating a way within its text-generating output that will make it like identifiable. This was written by Claude. This was written by AI. Now, there already are AI detectors out there. Pangram is sort of the most popular one. There's some other ones. But this would make it, in theory, even easier. It would be right baked into Anthropic's, you know, in the Claude product. And part of the reason they're doing this is it's like a legal requirement for the EU. There's some different laws over there, and they sort of need to satisfy this sort of intellectual copyright thing. So, you know, this kind of feels to me like a huge change, right? Like, if you write with Claude, it's instantly going to be easily identifiable, right? And so it sort of made me think, well, isn't the whole point to make it not seem like you wrote with AI?
14: So before we tackle that, this raises alarms for students mostly. I mean, what's the most kind of common use of AI writing?
15: Well, that was the thing that made me really sort of start thinking, well, maybe actually people don't care if people know that they wrote with AI, because some types of writing, obviously, you definitely don't want to be caught using AI. Students doing term papers, I think, is the first thing that comes to mind. You know, I think that's probably, honestly, a pretty common use is people using it for homework or, you know, things like that in academic contexts. You know, other sort of more notable things, there's been a few cases where, like, someone used AI when they wrote a book or some, or, you know, parts of it, or someone submitted a short story to a prize competition that had AI. And, you know, those are, to be honest, probably a little bit more few and far between, just because I mean, there is plenty of stuff on the Amazon site that you can order that's AI written, but, like, actual good books that people buy are probably not using AI.
14: Yeah.
15: Journalism, obviously another area where it would be kind of a scandal if you were writing with AI.
14: Sure.
15: But I think in reality, that's actually probably not the bulk of what people are doing. I think it's a lot more sort of, you know, I hesitate to use the word boring, but like things that are not necessarily public facing, right? Like, or something as simple as drafting an email, or, you know, having it write up meeting notes, or, you know, help you with a competitive sales report kind of thing. There's tons of stuff in lots of different industries of, you know, all the sort of text generation that people do in their daily work lives that are not necessarily scandalous if it was discovered you were using AI. And so it might not even be embarrassing. It might be encouraged to use AI. You know, look how great this is. I got AI to do my, you know, weekly report for me. Great. you know?
14: Yeah.
15: And so maybe this actually won't matter to people. They won't feel embarrassed or, oh no, it's, you know, I'm trying to pass this off as my own writing, but it's secretly AI. A lot of the stuff that's being used for, it's probably perfectly fine to be using it like that.
14: Right. We're speaking with Katie Notopoulos, senior correspondent at Business Insider. Her story is called Claude's Watermarking Poses the Question, Are You Willing to Proudly Own That You Write with AI? I guess, too, you sort of alluded to it, but it could be sort of a way to pat yourself on the back. Like, yes, I did use AI. And guess what? I know how to effectively use AI.
15: Well, I think in a lot of workplaces, that's actually something that, you know, bosses are very much encouraging, and they want to see their employees using more AI. It's seen as like, if you're using AI to the maximal amount, that's like, you're doing really great. Like, that's awesome. We love to see that. Use more AI to do more of your work.
14: Thanks, Katie. Katie Notopoulos, senior correspondent at Business Insider. Hey, it's the end of the week. That means a new video for you to check out on our social media feeds. Posting today, the Whipped Cream Challenge is back. Mike and I try to unseat Nicole as office champion. Find out how we did on Instagram, TikTok, Facebook, and X. Just do a search for This Morning with Gordon Deal. 20 minutes now in front of the hour. Coming up next, an Arizona genius demonstrates the risks of robbing the place where you work.
16: 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I've been surfing here since I was a kid. Now, seeing my grandson out on the water, it means everything to me. 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

0: Thanks for being with us. Welcome into Friday. It's time now for the mic drop with this morning's Mike Gavin.
1: Good morning. Well, we don't get nearly enough dumb criminal stories to talk about these days, so I was delighted that I can bring you two today. We start in Arizona, where hopefully a man learned a lesson about why it's a bad idea to rob the place you work. Police in Scottsdale say a man faces armed robbery and kidnapping charges after he allegedly robbed the Shake Shack location where he worked, and then he returned to the store 2 days later. The 33-year-old is accused of entering the restaurant through the rear delivery door earlier this month with a semi-automatic handgun, forcing one employee into a walk-in cooler at gunpoint, then directing the manager to open the store safe and hand over approximately $2,800 in cash. And all that was going well, but there was one problem. All the people worked with the suspect and recognized his voice and physical characteristics. Cell phone records placed the man's device in the area of the restaurant at the time of the robbery, so when he showed up back to work 2 days later, he was promptly arrested.
0: Huh. That's interesting planning there.
1: I mean, like, if I tried to rob this place, I came in with a mask on, yeah, and you're like, oh, they'll never know it's me.
0: Yeah. No, I wouldn't recognize Mike's voice if you were walking around here pointing a gun at me and ordering me into the refrigerator or something.
1: Right? That guy looks an awful lot like Gordon Deal. Couldn't possibly be him. We called in sick this morning. Yeah. Couldn't possibly be him.
0: Yeah, what a coincidence, right? The phone probably, you know, we were able to track the guy to the place of work.
1: Yeah.
0: What a mess. Oh, my goodness.
1: Yeah, not smart. Good.
0: I wonder if they called him by name.
1: Right. Hey, dude.
0: Hey, Kyle, come on. Lower the gun, all right? I'll go into the refrigerator room, but stop pointing the gun at me, all right?
1: Yeah, come on. We got burgers to make here. We got a line outside. We got to get moving here. And, you know, when you got to go, you got to go. But you don't usually got to go over 100 miles an hour to a bathroom that's 60 miles away. Now, for this week in Florida, where reports say a man was caught flying up I-95 in Brevard County at 117 miles per hour. A sheriff's deputy was eventually able to catch up to and pull over the car, and the driver said he was speeding to use the bathroom at Bucky's 60 miles from where he was stopped. The sheriff's office posted about the incident on Facebook, and while they admitted that the bathrooms at Bucky's are very clean, not to mention the variety of tasty snacks available, that's no excuse for speeding. They also joked that there were plenty of bathrooms available at the jail where the super speeder was taken to, though the snack options are non-existent.
0: Ah, that's a problem. Yeah,
1: Bucky's does have nice bathrooms, I have to say. Have you ever been? Have you had the pleasure?
0: I want to say road trip in December,
1: mm-hmm,
0: we did hit a Bucky's.
1: Yeah, yeah. I mean, you know, obviously the food is good and the bathrooms are pretty immaculate.
0: Okay. I know it's got that great reputation.
1: Yeah,
0: I'm definitely familiar with that.
1: Yeah, I mean, if you have to go, that's where you want to go. But you know, not worth driving almost 120 miles an hour to get, you know, try and cut your time to get there.
0: And like, you're in Brevard County, like, mm-hmm, in Florida. That's like, you know, populated area.
1: Yeah, I mean,
0: it's not like it's some remote territory, right?
1: Just certainly kind of found a place to go if you had to. Yeah,
0: geez.
1: I think that would have been the better idea.
0: Seems way more complicated than,
1: mm-hmm,
0: it had to be.
1: Mm-hmm.
0: Thank you, Mike. 13 minutes now in front of the hour on This Morning, America's First News.
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0: edgy, smart, bringing you what you need to know. This is America's First News, This Morning with Gordon Deal.
1: Thanks for being with us. Welcome into Friday. A major new study says taking the stairs can significantly reduce the risk of dying from cardiovascular disease, with more than a quarter of us around the world failing to meet recommended levels of physical activity. Taking the stairs instead of the elevator could be more beneficial than many might think. British researchers found that people who regularly climb stairs were 39% less likely to die from cardiovascular disease and 24% less likely to die from any cause than those who climb stairs less often. They were also less likely to develop major cardiovascular conditions, including heart attacks, strokes, and heart failure. The researchers analyzed data from more than 480,000 participants between the ages of 35 and 84. The findings highlight the importance of promoting everyday physical activity, including in workplaces and homes, to encourage healthier lifestyles and reduce the risks associated with cardiovascular disease. 8 minutes now in front of the hour on This Morning. Once again, here's Nicole Murray.
0: And now, the three big things you need to know. Number one.
2: The Wall Street Journal reports that the U.S. military is preparing to replace the USS Abraham Lincoln with the USS George Washington as part of a scheduled Middle East deployment. This comes as Democratic senators have demanded answers from Defense Secretary Pete Hegseth regarding the length of the Lincoln's deployment, as well as alleged poor conditions for crew members. Hegseth said there are no issues.
3: Some deployments are longer than others, and I have more respect and gratitude for those sailors than anybody. What they do in those high seas and those austere conditions with less port calls, it's incredible.
0: Number two.
2: Three states carried out executions in a single day yesterday for the first time since 2010. Inmates were put to death in Tennessee, Alabama, and Oklahoma. USA Today reports that, like most inmates on death row, the three men executed all killed women or girls.
0: Number three.
2: Flooding in southeast Indiana has reached record levels, forcing evacuations in several communities. Indiana Governor Mike Braun has declared a statewide disaster emergency and mobilized the National Guard to strengthen the state's response to the damage.
4: It is one of the biggest weather events we've had in Indiana, mostly due to the number of counties that it's impacted. Up in the northwest, 99-mile-an-hour winds in Gary, Indiana, Lake County, Porter, and LaPorte.
2: Roughly 300,000 customers in Illinois, Indiana, and Ohio are still without power. U.S. and Mexican armed forces have performed security exercises along the southern border. U.S. Attorney for the Western District of Texas, Justin Simmons.
5: Sends a message to Americans and to our friends in Mexico that we are serious about eradicating these cartels. We are 100% committed to that mission, and I'm really thankful for President Trump's leadership on that front.
2: The demonstrations were done by U.S. Border Patrol and ICE, while Mexican forces involved military personnel and National Guard members. Weather forecasters say Tropical Storm Lala, which formed yesterday over the Pacific Ocean, could bring extremely heavy rain, flooding, and life-threatening rip currents to the Hawaiian Islands this weekend as a hurricane. In a worst-case scenario, Lala could pour up to 25 inches of rain onto the Big Island. The Mets will be hosting a singles night out at Citi Field on August 27th. The event promises pregame mixers, relationship status wristbands, conversation starters, and more.
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0: Glad you're with us. A fire in a Utah apartment building last week that sent the entire five-story structure ablaze raged for some 60 hours. Residents in the Salt Lake City suburb and their pets were evacuated, but Toast the cat was nowhere to be found. The black and gray cat named Toast Malone had scurried behind a washing machine amid the flames, and his owners had to flee without him. The Salt Lake County Animal Services put out a social media post to help search for Toast. But then, more than 72 hours after the fire, rescuers found him in a closet. The structure is one of the few spaces that survived the blaze. Smoke would have engulfed it. More than 100,000 gallons of water were sprayed around it. And yet Toast was alive inside. He has since been reunited with his owner. A little wet and cold, a little scared, but otherwise healthy. For Nicole Murray and Mike Gavin, I'm Gordon Deal. Thanks for listening to This Morning, America's First News.
1: Sherman's new refrigeration showroom is now open. Well, hey, Larry.
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1: Yeah, it's pretty.
2: Cool.
1: Right.
2: So what's next?
1: The laundry gallery.
2: Bet that'll be a clean design.
1: Okay, Larry. Yeah, any more puns or can I get back to the ad?
2: Oh, I've got loads more, but I can only rinse and repeat so much.
1: Well, folks, I guess come on in and check out Sherman's new refrigeration showroom.
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8: He says this is what makes the Iran conflict even more difficult. I'm Dave Anthony, Fox News.
9: The Iranians sometimes make commitments that they don't honor. They make a deal, they don't honor the deal.
8: And Vice President Vance tells Fox, in addition to making sure Iran does not get a nuclear weapon, lowering fuel prices is a big goal. And the ongoing standoff over Strait of Hormuz shipping with the U.S. and Iran both insisting they control the key waterway. And as American forces remain in the region, conditions on a warship that's been at sea since November, the USS Abraham Lincoln getting more attention.
10: Democrat Senator Richard Blumenthal raising concerns of supply shortages, water contamination, plumbing issues, and deteriorating mental health in a letter to Secretary Hegseth, asking, quote, whether the Navy can sustain the operational tempo now being demanded of its carrier force.
8: Fox's Jackie Heinrich. War Secretary Hegseth says conditions on the ship have been misrepresented, but another ship is reportedly headed to the Middle East, the USS George Washington, that could relieve the Lincoln and its crew. Luigi Mangione returns to court later this morning in New York City for a hearing in the federal case against him, where he's facing stalking charges related to the 2024 shooting death of United Healthcare CEO Brian Thompson.
11: According to a senior Justice Department source to Fox News, there is no plea agreement reached between federal prosecutors and Mangione's defense team. However, Mangione is at any time allowed to plead guilty in open court if he so chooses. So that source telling us that if Mangione does in fact plead guilty today, the DOJ would ask the judge for the maximum penalty of life in prison.
8: Fox's Chandler Painter reports from outside the court. Mangione is
11: hoping that with his cooperation, his lack of criminal history, his education, his background, he will get something less than a life sentence.
8: Also, a guilty plea in the federal case could upend the state murder case against Mangione because of New York's double jeopardy laws. A hurricane warning just issued for Hawaii's Big Island as Tropical Storm Lala approaches this weekend. 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
12: WMBD Radio Local News. I'm Julia Bradley. A man is charged with kidnapping after allegedly taking a woman against her will from a Peoria home. Police say 25-year-old Roderick Adams reportedly entered a home with a firearm near Lynn in Richmond just before 11 p.m. Wednesday. Police learned Adams and the woman were at another home near Lynn and Republic and tried to make contact with the people inside but received no response. Adams and the victim eventually got out of the home after an extended police presence with a SWAT team involved. Adams was arrested for aggravated kidnapping with a firearm, armed robbery, and home invasion. The woman was uninjured. Storms yesterday and overnight have left thousands of central Illinois residents in the dark. PowerOutage.us says this morning roughly 570 homes in Peoria County are without power. In Tazewell County, the number is near 470. The county with the highest numbers locally is McLean County with 16,500 in the dark. The 2026 Illinois State Fair is now underway.
6: After 12 months of planning, preparing, the anticipation, the gates are finally open. The carnival is about to roar. And once again, we will be welcoming people from all over our state to our fairgrounds.
12: Fair manager Rebecca Clark was among many, including Governor Pritzker, who participated in a ribbon cutting yesterday to kick off the fair. This year's theme is Miles of Smiles and celebrates the 100th anniversary of Route 66. 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
14: The 25 News First Alert forecast features more unsettled weather into the weekend. Lingering showers and thunderstorms will continue out the door this morning as flood watches remain in effect for counties along and north of Interstate 74. Be mindful that ponding water and a few flooded roadways are possible. We'll see drier conditions return this afternoon before storm chances increase late this evening into Saturday morning. Expect a hot and humid weekend with heat index highs into the triple digits possible. I'm 25 News First Alert meteorologist Valence Lavari for WMBD Radio.
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21: Let's check Ag News on the RFD Radio Network. I'm Delos Yonke. Farmland values in the 7th Federal Reserve District were flat in the second quarter of 2026 compared to 25. Slowest growth since the fourth quarter of 2024. The 7th District includes the northern half of Illinois, as well as Iowa, part of Wisconsin, Michigan, and most of Indiana. In real terms, after being adjusted for inflation with the Personal Consumption Expenditures Price Index, Fed calls it a year-over-year decrease of 3.7% in district ag land values, the largest decline year-over-year since the third quarter of 2016. In Illinois, for the quarter, values stayed flat compared to a year ago. Percent change in the dollar value is considered up 1%. In Indiana, flat for the quarter and down 3% year over year. Wisconsin, flat for the quarter and 4% more over the course of a year's time. Wisconsin was up 3% for the quarter, but down 2% for the year. In Washington, E15 still waits, could mean billions for U.S. farmers. But as part of the farm bill, did not make it to the finish line in August, as our Washington correspondent Matt Kay reports.
22: It could still happen,
0: But year-round E15, weighed down by a beleaguered farm bill, struggled again to score a checkered flag. And the provision in the Senate bill's base text drew more controversy as Minnesota Democrat Tina Smith tried to amend it.
2: It would remove the many complicated exemptions that are included in the committee bill, and it would also reduce the cost of the committee's bill by roughly $2 billion.
0: But co-author of the base text and its delicate compromise with oil refiners, Republican Deb Fisher, had tough words for Smith's amendment.
22: The amendment before us, it is disingenuous.

0: Environment and Public Works Committee, the fight was over.
1: The existing E15 language in the bill was approved by chairwoman of the EPW. This amendment was not approved by the chairwoman. In fact, it's contra to what the chairwoman, working with Senator Fisher and Daines, using her bill, came up with. So for that reason, the committee will not consider the amendment.
0: Year-round E15's hopes now rest with an uncertain path for the farm bill or inclusion in an Iran war supplemental, also highly controversial. For the RFD Radio Network, Matt Kay, Washington.
2: According to multiple reports yesterday, Tyson announced some strategic changes for its beef network and concentrating on three locations, Dakota City, Nebraska, Holcomb, Kansas, and Amarillo, Texas, hoping to add a second shift when more cattle are available in Amarillo. That means they'll be shuttering their location in Utah as well as operations in Joslin, Illinois. Merit Auctions, your farmland and machinery auction company, looking to have a live or virtual auction or a timed online event. 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
8: With the RFD Ag Market Summary for this Friday morning, I'm Jim Taylor. Corn lower, beans and Chicago wheat steady on Thursday. September corn closing 448, down 9. December corn down 8 3/4, 472. And March corn 487 3/4, down 8 3/4. September beans finishing 1166, up 3/4. November beans down a penny, 1182 1/4. January beans 1197 3/4, down 1 1/4. September Chicago wheat closing 652 3/4, unchanged. December wheat down 1.5, 668 1/4. And March wheat 685 1/4. Down 3/4. September bean meal, $307.40, down $1.10. September bean oil, $68.79, down 37 cents. Current electronic overnight trading, September corn up 5 1/4. December corn up 5 1/4. March corn, $4.93 1/4, up 5.5. September beans in the overnight up 8.5. November beans up 6.5. January beans up 7.5, 12.05 1/4. September wheat in the overnight up 13. December wheat up 12 1/4. March wheat up 12, 697 1/4. Outside markets this morning, October Brent crude oil, 87.83, up 76 cents. The October gold contract, 43.71.50, down 15.80. Livestock trade from Thursday, August feeders, 342.82, down 352. September feeder cattle down 215, 337.20. August live cattle, 226.22, down 435. October live cattle down 375. 220.05. August lean hogs, 95.47, down 20 cents. October lean hogs, 82.12, down $1.42. In cash livestock, walnut livestock auction this week, steers, 236.50 the top. Illinois direct barrels and gilts trading steady on Thursday, 60-70. That's the RFD Ag Market Summary for this Friday morning, and this is the RFD Radio Network.
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7: This is the RFD Livestock Report. From the Illinois State Fair, I'm DeLoss Yonke, talking to Jennifer Tyree, Executive Director of Illinois Pork Producers Association. One thing I think of with the State Fair is pork patio, where you come get your food. But there's also a second element for pork on the fair, and that's the birthing center.
8: Yes, with the Piglets on Parade. It's right next to the Illinois Department of Agriculture tent. And as of Thursday morning, we've got about 11 piglets, and they're still farrowing, so we'll wait to see what that final head count is at the end.
7: How do you coordinate getting sows here and doing everything healthy so that, you know, it can be a very positive experience?
8: So we work with the University of Illinois, and so they breed the sows over in Champaign, and then about a week and a half before the fair, they bring the sows over, trying to bring them in early in the morning before the heat of the day so they're less stressed and they can get acclimated to their new surroundings before they farrow. The goal is to try to get the animals to farrow before the fair really gets going, because we want all those fairgoers to see those cute little piglets.
7: So you'd rather see the piglets after they've been born, not necessarily being, some might give birth during the fair.
8: Yeah. And that's okay, because that's Mother Nature, right, DeLoss?
7: That's part of the deal.
8: That's part of it. But it is a little easier when you've got some of that out of the way, because there are situations where the sow's in trouble and you may have to shut the birthing center down while we take care of the mother. And so it is nice so that we can have a consistent flow through the Piglets on Parade, if there are truly piglets. We've had years where they didn't farrow until the Monday after the fair started, and so our busiest weekend, we lost out on being able to talk to folks about pork production and just explaining how we raise our animals, because they didn't even come through.
7: So better to have the piglets.
8: Yeah, so they can have those conversations. Yeah.
7: You said there's a camera set up in there too?
8: Yeah, so there's a live camera that the Illinois Department of Agriculture hosts on their website, where you can follow along in the birthing center and see how many piglets have farrowed. And so you can check on that on the Department of Ag website through the state fair, the entire fair.
7: That does make a lot of sense, especially when we're talking about sows. bring them in when nobody's here.
8: Yeah.
7: Get them acclimated and then let them,
8: yeah,
7: let them do that.
8: Because, thing. You know, it's always hot during the fair. And so a lot of times U of I will load those sows up at like 5, 6 a.m. and be over here before the heat of that morning starts so that we can get them in and get them fed and watered before it gets too warm.
7: As an educational and promotional opportunity for you.
8: Yeah. And actually the birthing center, you've got to really make sure you've got some good volunteers in there, yeah, that understand animal husbandry. At the pork patio, you can, you know, you can pass out a sandwich and, but you want to make sure in the birthing center that there are individuals in there that understand how to take care of those animals, because that's the number one priority.
7: Yeah. And so people would notice that.
8: Exactly.
7: They would notice if they weren't well cared for. But it's good that they are taken care of, and you're just like, oh wow, these, some of these pigs have it better than,
8: yeah, well,
7: in the heat of August.
8: They need to answer some questions. A lot of fairgoers want to know how big do the pigs get, and mm-hmm, how long is it before they're weaned, and so you've got to have some knowledgeable people in there to talk about it. And that's the thing, we find pig farmers that volunteer every year because they love talking to the public.
7: That's neat. Jennifer Tyree, Illinois Pork Producers Association, the RFD Livestock Report. 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
14: This is Early Morning Weather Report for Friday from meteorologist Paul Otto for listeners on the RFD Radio Network. Yesterday, areas along I-74 received their 2 inches of rain all at once, and today's 1 to 2 inch swath will be positioned along I-80, but at times wavering a little bit further to the south, especially early on in the day, mainly this morning, and then wavering a little bit more to the north of I-80 by late tonight and on into Saturday morning. Then a break that lasts only until Saturday night, a mere 16 hours at the most, and for areas south of I-74, that break from the rain means the extreme heat will bubble even further to the north today to bring the heat indices of 105 to 112 up to at least I-74 by late this afternoon. Areas to the south of I-74 will get a more substantial break from the storms, but still the humidity will be with us, including over the weekend for the state fair. Storms will return on Sunday night for the state fair, but not until about closing time when the front comes back to the south to then divide the state again in half, presenting highs only in the low 80s for the northern half of the state and near 90 for the southern half of the state by late in the weekend. The overall outlook for precipitation will include more flash flooding as a concern for northern parts of the state, with well above normal precipitation, above normal precipitation for areas along and south of I-80, and normal precipitation for central and below normal for southern parts of the state. Now the mid-range forecast period for the 19th through the 24th. We're looking for a period of rest from the extreme heat early next week, and temperatures on the order of 100 plus at the surface look to be likely, quickly building in from the south to include mainly southwest portions of the state when the heat returns. Heat indexes of 110 to 115 degrees. This has been Freeze Notice. Meteorologist Paul Otto for the RFD Radio Network.
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22: WMBD. Here we go. It's a Friday, people. The Greg and Dan Show getting underway right now. Greg and Dan Show's moving limbs. We're moving limbs around, wiping down our windshields. I traveled down to St. Louis last weekend. Man, you get a lot of bugs on your windshield. It's unbelievable how many bugs are out there. Then you got to come back and decide you're going to go ahead and go to the car wash. You're not going to go to the car wash. And then you look at the forecast, and it's going to rain. You're not going to go to the car wash.
0: And the car wash doesn't always get the bugs.
22: Yeah, off. That's when you when you have a million of them, I feel like you got to go yourself and do the
0: brush.
22: The spray thingy with the brush thing.
0: Yeah.
22: Hey, it's Greg and Dan's show in a minute. Dan's here. I'm Greg. Carlos Valladares is coming in later. I like this guy. He's a film guy.
0: Film guy.
22: I want to be a film guy.
0: Yeah.
22: I would like to be a guy with any other word in front of it. I guess we're radio guys, but that doesn't sound as cool as film guy. He's at the Peoria Riverfront Museum. He's got films. He's going to talk about them. He's going to be in at 7:40. Leslie Rothen's coming in. She is our friend, the president of the Peoria Area Association of Realtors, also known as PAR. What was the second quarter like? We'll review with her at 8:25. And then many, many years ago, I don't know how many, five maybe, got an email, blank email, I mean an email out of nowhere, from a woman who explained that her and her husband were living here, but they're soon going to head to Kenya to build a shelter for battered women. That person was Veronica Richards. Veronica and Terry are coming in today. They started the Imani Rescue Center 2 years ago today, or 2 years ago, I think, something like that. They moved back to Kenya, where she is originally from, and their journey has been wild, and they are coming on to make an announcement.
0: Oh.
22: So we'll talk to them at 8:40 today. Right now, 5:30 on WMBD. Paige is off today. Julia's in. She has the news next on the Greg and Dan Show. Here we go, people.
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2: Fox News, I'm Gianna Gelosi. Accused UnitedHealthcare CEO killer Luigi Mangione going to be back in federal court. He's expected to plead guilty to federal stalking charges without a plea deal on the table. Fox's Brian Yenis tells us why.
23: So if Mangione pleads guilty to federal crimes, a legal fight could then play out over the fate of the New York State case. The Manhattan DA's office would have to successfully argue that the federal stalking charges are different enough from the state's second-degree murder charges to move forward.
2: Democratic senators are concerned about the USS Abraham Lincoln at sea for nearly 9 months supporting operations in the Middle East.
24: Democrat Senator Richard Blumenthal raising concerns of supply shortages, water contamination, plumbing issues, and deteriorating mental health in a letter to Secretary Hegseth.
2: It's Fox's Jackie Heinrich. The Navy sending the USS George Washington to relieve the Lincoln. 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
25: WMBD Radio Local News, I'm Julia Bradley. A lightning strike in Peoria caused a fire early this morning, displacing one resident from their home. Around 1 a.m. during a storm, a homeowner on West Bellhaven Lane heard a loud crack and boom outside. Shortly after, she smelled smoke and called for help. When firefighters arrived, they found insulation smoldering in the attic and spreading into the walls. Crews were able to get that fire under control in about 5 minutes, keeping the damage to around $20,000. No one was hurt. Storms yesterday and overnight have left thousands of central Illinois residents in the dark. PowerOutage.com says this morning that about 570 homes in Peoria County are without power. In Tazewell County, the number is around 470. Nearby in McLean County, much higher numbers. Over 16,000 are without power this morning. Reconstruction at the intersection of University and Northmore in Peoria has been going on for months and is not done yet. Peoria Public Works' Nick McMillian says their plan was to have westbound traffic reopened there before Richwood's high students returned to campus.
26: We were fortunate enough to have everything move pretty smoothly with this project, and we were able to open it up a week and a half before Richwood's and District 150 went back to school.
25: University of Northmore is a hub for not only Richwood's, but also Northmore Primary, St. Vincent de Paul Catholic School, and Peoria Public Schools Transportation Division. McMillian tells WMBD's Greg and Dan, eastbound construction is set to be completed by the end of the year. More news in 30 minutes or as it breaks, and always at WMBDRadio.com.
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3: The 25 News First Alert forecast features more unsettled weather into the weekend. Lingering showers and thunderstorms will continue out the door this morning as flood watches remain in effect for counties along and north of Interstate 74. Be mindful that ponding water and a few flooded roadways are possible. We'll see drier conditions return this afternoon before storm chances increase late this evening into Saturday morning. Expect a hot and humid weekend with heat index highs into the triple digits possible. I'm 25 News First Alert meteorologist Valent Salivari for WMBD Radio.
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6: Signals are out, and the signals are flashing red there at Knoxville and Pennsylvania. So that could tie up traffic, busy area, especially for southbound Knoxville as we get into the busy hour here this morning. But there's good news in East Peoria, where Meadow Avenue is back open between Veterans Drive and East Washington Road that have been blocked since yesterday afternoon with down power lines. Still closed, though, is that bathtub. We've called it that before. State Street there between 29 and Route 6. So that's still blocked with flooding. 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
0: One of the headlines in the news today is food and housing needs for the elderly is increasing.
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7: It's Greg and Dan Show on WMBD. Greg Batten and Dan DiOrio. I'm the Greg. He is the Dan. Over there is Julia Bradley. She does all the news, all the news stuff.
18: Mm.
7: All of it. All of it. Sometimes we're like, Julia, you're going to do all the news? She goes, yeah, every
18: all
7: day.
18: At one time?
7: All of it. Mm. I don't leave some of it just sitting on the desk like a bad buffet, like going to Golden Corral and forgetting that you put a banana in the chocolate fountain. What am I talking about? Over there's Ken Zersky, Traffic One, our producer, Paige.
0: Not here. No Paige. No Paige.
18: At all? Or
7: she's not here at all today.
18: Oh, I didn't.
7: She is on an adventure today.
18: Mm.
7: I'm not going to say what it is until Monday when she returns.
0: I'm going on an adventure.
7: I don't know what accent that was that Dan just did there, but it was fun.
0: Mm. It was from Lord of the Rings.
7: Oh.
0: That was Bilbo.
7: Are the Lord of the Rings people, before we get into something else, are the Lord of the Rings people British?
0: I think. Well, they all have British accents, put it that way.
7: That's so odd, isn't it? Now that I think about it, it could be anywhere. It's a made-up world.
18: Middle Earth.
0: By the way.
7: Middle Earth accent.
0: You know Hagrid, right?
7: That the big guy?
18: The big guy,
0: And that's in Harry Potter. Mm-hmm. Again, all English accent.
18: Sure. Mm-hmm.
0: Hagrid wanted, Robin Williams wanted to play Hagrid, but they didn't have an English accent.
7: No kidding.
0: Yeah, he wanted that role.
7: Is the guy that played Hagrid, whoever that actor is he actually a big man, or did they just make that look that way?
0: I don't know. That's a good question.
7: I bet they made him look, because he was giant.
0: So, yeah.
7: Absolutely. 542 on WMBD. It's Friday, so excuse me?
18: That makes me happy.
7: What happened?
18: It's Friday. You said it's Friday.
7: Somebody squealed. It's Friday, so what we do on Fridays, I don't know if you guys remember this or not, Dan's getting back in the saddle, we do something called...
0: The World
18: of Science.
7: Danny should be the subject of the World of Science now. We'll just have an exam of Dan's body and look at all the parts.
18: Let's do a scan.
7: What's going on with... By the way, can I ask you a question?
0: Yeah.
7: Because in all of that stuff months ago, you broke your clavicle.
0: Yeah.
7: Is that okay? How's that feeling?
0: Well, I went to PT yesterday.
7: Oh, the PT. See, that's how cool he is. He doesn't call it physical therapy. No.
18: It's PT.
7: It's PT.
18: Yeah.
7: But is it still broken?
0: Yeah, it's healed pretty much. But now I got to rehabilitate it.
7: Got it. Okay. That's part of your PT.
0: And it hurt my it's hurt my grip in my left hand.
7: Ooh. Oh,
0: that all is part
7: all
0: of
7: connected.
0: It.
7: Connected. Yeah. Sure. All right, here we go. Researchers, University of Tokyo. Dan, this might help you.
0: Okay.
7: This is right up. Oh, my gosh. This is exciting. They're testing a backpack. Okay? It's a backpack. This looks like a regular backpack.
0: Mm-hmm.
7: But it's drone-based that can make jumping feel like bouncing on the moon. You wear it. It's called Lunavity. And it will increase your jump by 70%.
0: I would call it Gravity Breaker.
7: Okay, you can call it Gravity
18: Breaker.
7: Can
18: I do a sidebar on this?
7: Please do.
18: I saw a video months ago about something about this or something similar where it helped people run faster. It had like a leg attachment.
7: Oh, a leg attachment.
18: So it was kind of like a robot that they wore around themselves, and it helped them run fast.
7: Wow.
18: So you could rent it. No, seriously, I saw this.
7: Hey, I have a bank robbery coming up. Can I rent the fast running thing? So this backpack will cut 75% of your body weight.
18: Ooh.
7: So you feel weightless. And somebody said, how long before we have backpack, jetpack basketball?
0: Oh, yeah.
7: Oh,
18: that would
7: God.
18: Be
7: Wouldn't
18: fun.
7: That be fun?
0: Wow.
7: That would be fantastic.
0: You know, the way we're going, though, and this is the future that I think. All wars, physical contact, combat, and all that, be fought by robots. We don't need humans.
7: Well, we're getting close to it now.
0: Exactly.
7: Yeah, we're getting close to it now.
0: Yeah, and so this makes humans more...
7: There is a comedian that does a hilarious bit talking about... First Amendment gun people who are afraid of the government, and so they keep their guns as a way to make sure that the government doesn't overthrow us and all that stuff, right? Yeah. And he goes, does everybody realize that while you might have some rifles and handguns and even some automatic weapons, that the government has drones?
0: Yeah.
7: And that if there's a head-to-head battle, it's going to be one kid, he's 22 years old, he's just going to hit a button and kill you all.
0: Yeah.
7: That's kind of true, right?
0: Yeah,
7: the battle's not going to happen like that. All right, do it again. Here we go.
0: The world
18: of science.
7: Oh, I love the planet or not planet, Pluto, whatever it is.
0: Yeah.
7: Pluto, it goes back and forth. A new study found that Pluto may be more active than we once thought. It dates. Apparently, liquid nitrogen could be pushing up through cracks beneath one of its glaciers. Liquid nitrogen. Researchers think this liquid is from reservoirs beneath the ice that erupts in bursts, more like a volcano than a leak. They've seen similar nitrogen activity on icy worlds like Neptune's moon Triton and the dwarf planet Eris.
0: So should we be worried about a visit from the Plutonians?
7: I think we should be more worried about the Erisons. And isn't that a little person planet, not a dwarf planet? We don't say the word dwarf anymore.
0: No, it's a little person. Yeah.
18: Oh, my.
0: Yeah.
7: I tried to work that in. It wasn't that good. One more.
0: The world
18: of science.
7: For more than 180 million years, no non-flying dinosaur was ever smaller than a can of soup, which is about 500 grams. But researchers found that dinosaurs may have been kept out of the smaller body sizes by ecological competition, especially from early mammals. It seems like birds broke the barrier after they learned to fly. Once airborne, early birds gained access. You know what the early birds get?
18: The worm.
0: Yeah.
7: Gained access to new environments and eventually evolved into much smaller species that we know today, like today's bee hummingbird, which weighs less than 2 grams. I like the hummingbird.
18: They're so
7: like
18: cute.
0: Oh,
18: yes.
0: Yeah.
18: I had one in my yard a couple weeks ago, and I just sat and watched him.
7: Me too.
0: I have a hummingbird feeder. And, okay, so I have a screened-in back porch, okay? So you're looking out to open. We have an open lot.
7: To the vista.
0: Us.
7: Yeah,
0: to the vista.
7: Vista. Right.
0: And it's to the left, towards the left end of the left side, and where I sit's more in the middle right side, okay? When I run out, the hummingbird goes up and then flies over to where I sit and just flies there.
7: And wants to look at you or something?
0: No, he's like, would you feed
18: me already?
0: If it's empty, he flies over to where I...
7: The feeder needs food. Dude.
0: No, he'll sit and fly right in front of me. And get your attention? Yeah.
18: Do you not see me here?
7: That
18: do you not see me?
7: Is hysterical. That is very funny. By the way, I Julia, maybe come back a little early before the 6 o'clock because I need your input, you and Danny, to tell me what I should have done yesterday.
18: Oh.
7: I witnessed something yesterday. You know, I'm the chairman of Somebody Should Do Something About That. But, okay. Will you come back early?
18: Yes.
7: All right, we'll see you in a few minutes.
0: So Greg's the chairman of Somebody Should Do Something About That, which is complete opposite of the group Not My Problem.
7: Correct. We never have meetings together.
0: No.
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0: And you know what I love about it? 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
7: Dan has set up a TV for the Hummingbird.
0: Oh, I have. I'm doing that.
7: It's right there on the feeder, a little tiny one. 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
0: You know, the Hummingbird really likes PBS and nature shows.
7: Oh, yeah, I would imagine. Oh, yeah. Got a little something for Ken this morning. Don't let the devil ride, Dan.
0: Yeah.
2: 'Cause if you let him ride,
7: what happens?
2: He wanna drive the wheel.
7: And then he wants to drive. My God, don't let the devil in your car. Yeah. I ran across that and wanted to play that for you guys this morning. That is a Paul Thorne song, or I don't think Paul wrote it, but Paul Thorne, who was on our show many years ago, who I just think is the coolest, he does a cover of that song. It's so good.
3: It's a good one.
7: How you doing, man? Hey, I got something I would like to share with you
3: That
7: I learned yesterday. Yeah. Dan and I learned yesterday from our mutual friend Nick McMillian from the
3: Nick
7: city.
3: Nick was here, yes.
7: And we were talking about lights, the traffic lights.
3: Yeah, the traffic light signals, yeah.
7: And Danny was talking to him about weather-related stuff.
0: So I'm coming down Knoxville, okay? Mm-hmm. And there's like, you know, handful of cars, sometimes 10, sometimes 4 around me, even that early in the morning. We're all moving along. But we're all going north and south. And so occasionally in a smaller neighborhood, a light will turn red.
3: Yeah.
0: And we're all there going, there's nobody here. Why did it turn?
7: Yeah, why are we doing this?
0: And then it goes through a full cycle with turn signals. And so most of us just go through the red lights.
3: So did and, Nick say there's like a motion sensor?
0: No.
3: On
0: well,
3: these
0: well I here's, said, here's what, the point what triggers that?
7: I was, well, yeah. The point that I was trying to make is happening this morning is that with all this lightning, he says the lightning charges the air enough
0: that
7: the lightning doesn't hit the light. Yeah. It's just the electricity in the air. Of course, we don't feel that.
3: Yeah.
7: But the electricity in the air makes the lights go fluey like you have at Knoxville
0: or
7: in Pennsylvania.
0: Or resets them or whatever,
3: So, I want them to flash like a disco like floor. You know,
7: but, man,
3: like
7: I tell you
3: strobe
7: what.
3: Strobe light.
7: Coming in this morning, I don't know about you fellas, but that lightning stuff was crazy.
3: Oh, yeah. I was in Bloomington when all that craziness hit. I don't know if you heard, but there was damage at the ISU campus and
7: OSF.
3: All the roads
7: OSF
3: were closed. The signals were out. The power is pretty much out across the whole campus.
7: OSF in Bloomington lost a roof.
0: Yeah.
3: Yes.
7: Yeah.
3: Yeah. Yeah. So it was just crazy.
7: All right. Let's do this thing.
3: What? It's not just unsettled. It's unsettling.
7: Yeah.
3: The weather here. And we still got a little bit of rain, stormy weather here this morning, and still some issues. The State Street Route 6, Mossville, that area, is still blocked. We've called that the bathtub before because it just fills up with water and then it stays closed. So that's still closed off of Route 29, there, Route 6 and State Street. Good news, though, East Peoria Police confirmed to us, at least, that Meadow Avenue is back open between Veterans Drive and East Washington Road. That have been blocked since yesterday afternoon with the down power lines. Now, some signals are flashing red. Knoxville in Pennsylvania, that's a busy area there by the hospital. Just got word the signals are flashing red at Main and Blackjack in East Peoria. I'm Ken Zerske, UfftringAutoGroup.com, Traffic 1.
0: All right, so I'm looking at radar, and right now it goes from Galesburg to Peoria south down to Bloomington. That's going to be the pattern of rain at least for another hour, but there is some moving in on the western side of Peoria. So I got lucky. I had the little window to get in and park my car and walk into work. But right in the next hour, maybe less, that's going to be hitting Peoria, Tazewell, even it's already hitting Knox. So as far as the forecast for today, it's a first alert weather day, according to 25 News, due to flooding concerns, because through these showers this morning, we could get 1 to 2 inches of rain in some of these storms. So know that. It looks like 10 a.m., 11 a.m., just cloudy the rest of the day. So it's going to be a rainy morning. Cloudy the rest of the day, 86. Tomorrow, a.m. thunderstorms. Sunday, scattered thunderstorms. Tomorrow, 89. And Sunday, 85. Right now, 72.
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7: It's 5:58. Greg and Dan. Julia standing by. Here we go. So yesterday I'm at the Hy-Vee.
0: The Hy-Vee.
7: I know. I normally go to the Schnucks, but I was at the Hy-Vee because I wanted to do something.
0: Didn't we have a Hy-Vee story yesterday?
7: I have a Hy-Vee story right now. Oh. I'm at the Hy-Vee.
0: Okay.
7: I'm on the phone talking to my friend Kevin.
0: All right.
7: I watch a guy pull up in a giant truck.
0: Okay.
7: Big Chevrolet work truck.
18: Okay.
7: With
18: yeah.
7: the name of the company emblazoned on the side.
0: Mm-hmm. All right.
7: For some reason, he decides to not take the five open spots that are right in front of him.
0: Yeah.
7: And he wants to back in to a spot between two vehicles.
18: Mm.
7: He does so very poorly.
18: Oh.
7: He's at a complete angle. His back, he backed in. His one side is way over by the one car, and he's angled in the spot. And when he gets out, he just bangs his door into the car on the passenger side.
18: Oh!
7: Like hard.
18: Yeah.
7: Doesn't give a, you know what.
18: Mm-hmm.
7: Then he goes in, comes back out, goes to the back door to put his package away, bangs the car twice, then gets in his passenger side, or his driver's side, bangs the car again. What should I have done?
0: Boy, there's...
7: The name of his company emblazoned on
0: oh,
7: the
0: right.
7: car.
0: Oh, wow.
7: He absolutely did not give a bleep about that person's car.
0: I believe this was the subject of a Progressive insurance commercial.
7: Exactly. Oh. I am the chairman of somebody should do something about that.
0: Yeah, I would have left a note somewhere.
7: I want to go. I want to call the company.
0: I'll have my answer coming up.
7: Okay.
8: They've been fixing the economy since before your kids were born. How is that working out for everyone?
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11: This could be a big day for Luigi Mangione.
23: I'm Dave Anthony, Fox News. When the accused killer in the shooting death of UnitedHealthcare CEO Brian Thompson goes to federal court this morning.
24: This is expected to be a plea change, not a plea deal.
23: Though that guilty plea is not for murder, the federal charges are stalking Brian Thompson, and Mangione could get less than a life sentence. Fox's Chandley Painter also reports from outside the court in New York City.
24: His team wants to use a resolution in this federal case to attack his state case where he faces murder charges. They argue he is unconstitutionally being tried twice for the same crime in violation of double jeopardy. And here in New York State, there are stricter laws when a defendant has already been convicted federally for the same criminal conduct.
23: There are three empty cells on death row in Alabama, Oklahoma, and Tennessee the morning after executions in each of those states on the same day, and that hasn't happened in 16 years. The standoff with Iran continues over Strait of Hormuz shipping, and Vice President Vance tells Fox.
25: Goal number one, keep oil and gas cheap for Americans all over right. our country. And then obviously goal number two is ensure that Iran never gets a nuclear weapon. I feel confident we're accomplishing both of those goals.
23: There are new Fox Senate polls. A week after Progressive Abdul El-Sayed won the Democratic primary in Michigan, he trails Republican Mike Rogers by 4 points. As for Ohio...
26: The latest Fox News poll finds Republican Senator John Houston 8 points behind Democratic former Senator Sherrod Brown. In the Ohio governor's race, Vivek Ramaswamy is at 50% with the Democrat Amy Acton at 48%. And the polling found a willingness to vote a split ticket.
23: Fox's Jessica Rosenthal. A hurricane may hit Hawaii this weekend. For now, it's Tropical Storm Lala.
27: It is likely and a high probability that this will be a Category 1 storm as it approaches the Big Island and scoots south of the rest of the islands.
23: Fox weather meteorologist Craig Herrera. 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
18: WMBD Radio Local News. I'm Julia Bradley. Storms yesterday and overnight have left thousands of central Illinois residents in the dark. PowerOutage.com this morning says roughly 540 homes in Peoria County are without power. In Tazewell County, the number is about 490. And nearby in McLean County, over 16,000 are still without power. A man is charged with kidnapping after allegedly taking a woman against her will from a Peoria home. Police say 25-year-old Roderick Adams reportedly entered a home with a firearm near Lynn in Richmond just before 11 p.m. Wednesday. Police learned Adams and the woman were at another home near Lynn and Republic and attempted to make contact with the people inside but received no response. Adams and the victim eventually left the home after an extended police presence there with SWAT teams involved. Adams was arrested for aggravated kidnapping with a firearm, armed robbery, and home invasion. The woman was uninjured. Yesterday was the first day of the 2026 Illinois State Fair. Dignitaries, including Governor Pritzker, cut a ribbon at the fairgrounds to open the week-and-a-half event. Department of Agriculture Director Jerry Costello says this year's theme, Miles of Smiles, celebrates the 100th anniversary of the Mother Road.
1: It celebrates a century of Route 66, a road started in the state of Illinois, and it has helped shape America.
18: The fair runs through August 23rd. A Peoria attorney has been found not guilty of voting twice in last year's April municipal elections. 25 News reports 67-year-old Thorne Smith was acquitted of the charge last week. He was accused of already receiving a mail-in ballot when he voted April 1st last year. Smith had signed a form saying he did not previously vote and submitted a second provisional ballot. While that charge is being dropped, Smith still faces stalking and harassment via electronic devices charges in a case with the trial set for October. More news in 30 minutes or as it breaks and always at WMBDRadio.com.
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12: The 25 News First Alert forecast features more unsettled weather into the weekend. Lingering showers and thunderstorms will continue out the door this morning as flood watches remain in effect for counties along and north of Interstate 74. Be mindful that ponding water and a few flooded roadways are possible. We'll see drier conditions return this afternoon before storm chances increase late this evening into Saturday morning. Expect a hot and humid weekend with heat index highs into the triple digits possible. I'm 25 News First Alert meteorologist Valent Salivari for WMBD Radio.
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3: Yeah, we're still reporting that State Street Route 6, Mossville area, the flooding is still a concern there, and they still have barricades up. The signals are flashing red at Knoxville and Pennsylvania. They're also flashing red in East Peoria, Maine, and Blackjack. And now got reports these signals are flashing red at Wesley Road and Route 29. It's bottom of the Creve Coeur Hill. And Meadow Avenue is reported back open. East Peoria, please tell us that Meadow Avenue was reopened between Veterans Drive and East Washington Road that had been closed since yesterday afternoon with down power lines. 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
7: BC Bank started 1868, Champaign-Urbana, the home of the University of Illinois, of course. A lot of people going to college right now. The college money talk is happening with families and their students. Also, a conversation, this is a good one to have as a college kid goes off to school for the first time, and that is the path to savings. How do you do that? 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
0: Yeah.
7: You mean, like, write down what you're going to spend follow
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7: 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Just start there.
0: Yeah.
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3: So I was driving in between Knoxville and Peoria.
2: There I was on Knoxville.
3: South of, I think, between McClure and Forest Hill. I don't know which comes first, but you know what I'm saying. And so I'm driving south, and on the right side, there's a part of a tree branch sagging down into the right.
2: Oh, into the roadway?
3: Well, it's some brush. I went, no, I hit part of a limb that I'm like, okay, did my windshield just blow out?
2: Oh, no kidding.
3: Yeah.
2: So you did run into it?
3: Yeah. Well, I thought it's just...
2: just a limb.
3: Yeah. No, but it was... I'm not talking it's a main trunk, right. But it's enough of a bump that I'm like, oh.
2: So we had Nick McMillian in yesterday from the city of the Public Works Department. Yeah. And we were talking about letting people know things.
3: Yeah.
2: He goes, look, you know, people take it for granted. If you see a pothole, tell us. A light's out. You have to tell us. When storms happen, I'm assuming in every community in this country, there's a crew of people that are like, okay, there's probably limbs down, right? And so, but they got to know.
3: Yeah.
2: And so you got to go, you can log onto the Peoria's, the government's Facebook page and do all those kind of things. They have that easy way to do that. But that can be scary.
3: Oh.
2: That can be really scary.
3: Well, I hit it and like, I was like, oh, that doesn't look too bad. But I hit it and then after I hit it, I go, that could have cracked my windshield.
2: And you started spitting out acorns.
3: Yeah.
2: Okay, we talked about this yesterday, the USS Lincoln. They have been complaining on board that it's deplorable.
3: Moldy showers, out of toilet paper.
2: Out of food.
3: Out of food, yeah.
2: Secretary of Defense Pete Hegseth says he's pushing back. He didn't say this. He is pushing back on this. Says that a record-breaking deployment at sea creating this mental health crisis on board is not all that everybody's saying it is. 5,000 sailors and Marines have been on the USS Abraham Lincoln since November, only partly because of the war with Iran. They were there anyway, and then they got diverted over. Hegseth said yesterday the reports are completely misrepresented. He added that his department makes sure that every ship, every crew, every captain has everything that we can provide them at every single moment. Yeah, but here's the problem. Sailors are sharing text messages with their families.
3: Yeah.
2: And now they're sending them to journalists describing the conditions.
3: Okay, so you posed this. I thought it was a good question. If you were a soldier who served in Nam or anywhere, where, you know, that was tough. You're in the jungle. You're just trying to survive, right? Do you look at these sailors and go, what a bunch of spoiled wimps? We went through a war, and we didn't even volunteer. They made us.
2: Yeah.
3: But on the other hand, if you do have a volunteer army, and you're the number one, as we keep touting, and our president says it, military in the world, you should be able to take a white glove and go through that entire ship and wipe it and have it perfect. And if I was the admiral or the leader of that ship, I'd go anywhere. This is the best-run ship in the seas.
2: It is an interesting a change of how we look at it all. Mm-hmm. The world that we live in today with young people more attuned to things like mental health. I mean, let's face it. During the Vietnam War, no one gave a bleep about anybody's mental health.
3: No.
2: Just go do that.
3: Yeah.
2: And we'll pull you back out of this jungle sometime.
3: Yeah.
2: But today, it's a different world. It's a different world.
3: Mm-hmm.
2: And I think Pete Hegseth sometimes

0: is in his desire to be leader like.
1: Yeah.
0: He channels that whole General Patton thing.
1: Yeah.
0: You know what I mean?
1: Yeah.
0: That's a different day. I don't know.
1: Well,
0: but the good news is there are ships on their way to relieve the Lincoln.
1: Yeah. Okay, so either the commander of the ship is bad and he should have been complaining for supplies and all this, or the volunteer army isn't cracked what it used to be. You know, don't they have pride? I don't know. You know what I'm saying?
0: Not really. I'm not sure what your point is there.
1: Well, the point is who's ever running that ship should be fired and out of the military.
0: I would think that in the current climate, it is very unhealthy to complain. So the captain of that ship or the
1: he should complain for them.
0: No, I'm saying
1: yeah.
0: That's how you get fired
1: yeah.
0: in this administration.
1: Yeah.
0: When the minute you start pointing out things aren't right, you get fired.
1: Or,
0: so I can see why he shuts
1: or
0: up.
1: Or his crew's sloppy. I mean, okay, so they're complaining. I'm just saying this is the other theory I have. Maybe they don't really give a bleep and blah, blah, blah. You know what I'm saying?
0: Maybe. You know, we talk with Dave Johnson all the time about from Pearl Technology about hacking and cyber stuff. President Trump is encouraging this is so great. I love this a lot. He is encouraging American companies to conduct their own cyber attacks back against the hackers.
1: Yeah. Yeah, I saw that.
0: The White House officials say this will help address digital scourges like ransomware, but that some former officials and security experts, this could lead to absolute chaos. Under a national security memorandum President Trump signed late a couple days ago, select companies are going to be encouraged to attack back the bad guys. Now, the United States government already does that. I mean, as Dave Johnson will tell you, in almost all of our infrastructure, China is already embedded. And we're embedded in theirs.
1: Mm-hmm.
0: So the minute something happens either way on either side, it's Katie bar the door. Here we go.
1: Yeah.
0: But I think it's funny that we just flat out say it. It's like, hey, why don't you guys just start, you know, sending them some stuff.
1: So when we look at the parties and what they represent, Republican and Democrat, and we look at the presidents and what we feel their priority should be, I'm without a party, okay? Right?
0: Okay.
1: My party is that my president and everyone in that party should be fired if they don't drop the deficit by 2 to 3 or 4% every year. That's their goal.
0: You are never, ever going to get that. That's not happening. It's never going to happen. The deficit's not going down again.
1: That's supposed to be the Freedom Caucus, which is a bunch. They're done. I mean,
0: that caucus got squished.
1: That caucus got squished. So we're $40 trillion in debt now. We pay more in the interest on the debt than to our military.
0: Yeah.
1: No one's mad about that.
0: No one is mad about
1: it. I'm the only one.
0: You're the
1: Trump
0: only.
1: Trump should be fired. Biden should have been fired. Anyone in office that raises the debt, fired.
0: The only guy in our memory, right, is Clinton.
1: Yeah.
0: Who balanced the budget, right? Is that true?
1: In 94, yes.
0: Yeah.
1: That was the first time we actually were making money, but he did it by raising taxes. And the conservatives will go, well, you got to do it without raising taxes. You know what I'm saying?
0: 618 on WMBD. It's the Greg and Dan Show. It's a rainy old day. We'll get to the weather here in a couple of minutes. And traffic with Ken Zersky. There are some traffic issues because of the weather and standing water and such. We'll get to that. Allen & Sons Meat Company. Oh, here's good news. They invented something, I don't know, 6 months ago, 8 months ago, whatever it was. And that is indoor grilling. Yeah. They bought that building next to them. And then they created a nice little garage area over there. They put a beautiful setup in there so that the grill can stay open even on inclement weather days, 11 to 1. Very affordable, very fast, delicious steak sandwiches, chicken, pork chop, hamburger, cheeseburger, hot dog, brat, side salad, Bill's lemonade, all for you today on a Friday. That's a good thing to do on a Friday. Mm-hmm. Oh, you know what you should do? You should go by there today, grab a bucket of burgers and take them back to the office. That would be nice of you.
1: But, Greg, it's raining outside. We can't go to the grill.
0: I know. It's inside.
1: Yeah.
0: I just said that about 1 minute ago.
1: I know, but I think 99% of the people haven't got that.
0: That's why we said it twice. It's great. All in the Sons Meat Company. They're on War Memorial and Wisconsin.
1: And that's very comfortable in there.
0: In the, well, they're technically in the Heights at War Memorial in Wisconsin. Also, allinsons.com online. And for everything this weekend, they're open on Saturday. They're not open on Sunday. All in the Sons Meat Company.
2: Yeah, we can see on the camera view there, Route 29, Route 6 at State Street is still blocked off of Route 6. That's due to flooding. We do have confirmation from East Peoria Police that Meadow Avenue is back open between Veterans Drive and East Washington Road. That had been blocked off with down power lines since yesterday afternoon. Again, that's back open. Some signals are out. We're hoping this gets corrected soon. Knoxville in Pennsylvania, flashing red at Main and Blackjack in East Peoria and in Creve Coeur at the bottom of the hill at Wesley Road and Route 29. Again, signals there, flashing red. 272-1813 is the OSF Medical Group Traffic Spotter Hotline. 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
1: I'm just looking at radar. Yeah, there is some in mid-Peoria County, some storms moving through and up into, that'll extend up into Marshall. So it kind of was just south of Peoria on an angle, but it is very rainy, Tazewell County, south towards Lincoln and Springfield. Trying to get a gap behind all of this, but it looks like it's filling in. So as far as the forecast this morning, we'll have rain through, they're saying, around 11 or noon, and then cloudy the rest of the day. 86 today. Tomorrow, 89 with AM storms again, 40% chance, with humidity at 79%. And then Sunday, 85. 50% chance of scattered storms right now, 72.
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0: Here's the story.
1: Soggy Todd.
0: What is it?
1: Soggy
0: Todd. Yesterday, we told you the story, the original Todd story. My sister saw it. It popped up on her feed on Facebook. And the original Todd story was about Todd Walker, this guy that we now know. At the time in the story, we didn't know his name. That's what's interesting.
1: Yeah.
0: And this young lady with two little kids got on a plane, and Todd was helpful. And she was so taken by his kindness, she put it out there in the world. So if you've ever wanted to see Todd, you can go to our Facebook page, The Greg and Dan Show, and you can see the little kids that he helped. There's a sweet picture of him walking down the tarmac, or not the tarmac, that'd be funny, walking down the airport way, holding hands with the little girl that he was being helpful to. It's sweet. Go check that out at the Greg and Dan Show Facebook page.
1: And they're still in touch.
0: As far as I know, they're still talking to each other.
1: Yeah.
0: This one came from a guy named Randy. Danny? Randy sent this. Don't know a lot of guys named Randy anymore. Is that a name that is like Greg, doesn't pop up anymore with new babies? Randy?
1: Randy.
0: Baby Randy, Randy would be cool. Randy sent this. I've been trying to get this to you. Okay, by the way, sidebar. Because he sent this, we have like a general mailbox that goes to everybody at the company or a couple of people, and then they look at what it's about, and then they send it off to all of us. That's how we ended up with this. But if you ever want our email address, really easy to do, you go to WMBDRadio.com, click on Greg and Dan Show, and then click on each of our names, and our addresses are right there. Been trying to contact Greg. Hopefully this will get to him. Way to go, Todd. I was at the Chiefs game. July 25th, Dozer Park. It was run the bases and get an autograph from players night. Mm-hmm. My grandson has autism, and he couldn't figure out what to do. Usher, Randy, what? Another Randy? It's a two Randy story?
1: Wow.
0: Randy G saw my grandson and saw that he was a little confused. So he helped him get on the field to run the bases and get in line for the autograph, and even got him a ball so that one of the players could autograph the ball for my grandson. My grandson came back with a big smile, showing me the ball proudly. Thanks, Randy. Well, thanks to both Randys. Thanks to Randy Grandpa for sending that story. And Randy G, that's the way you do it.
1: Yeah.
0: That's how you help little kids have a great day at the ballpark. If I may just wax poetic for a moment, that's what's cool about baseball. Baseball gives you, because of the pace of baseball, the spirit of baseball, there are more moments, I think, for that kind of thing than there is in basketball and football.
1: Yeah, I agree. Or hockey.
0: Or hockey. Yeah, it's just there's something special about baseball.
1: You know, and I said this... Because I said there's no sports to watch on TV, and Ken goes, well, the Cubs. I go, I can't watch baseball on TV. It's too boring. However, maybe I'm older and nostalgic and grew up listening to Brickhouse and Harry Carey originally and Brickhouse and all the great Cubs legendary broadcasters. But I still think that baseball in its heart is a radio sport. It's a classic radio sport.
0: It's a good one.
1: Yeah.
0: It's a good one. The Vin Scullys, the Harry Carries, the Jack Brickhouse.
1: You know, and maybe you grew up like this. Your dad's doing yard work and he has it on in the yard. So you listen to the game, you don't miss any of it, but you're still doing all your yard work. And it's just, to me, I grew up that baseball was a classic radio sport.
0: I do agree with you on that. Because the pace is right.
1: Yes.
0: The pace of football is too fast.
1: Yeah.
0: Let me say it this way. Watching baseball on TV is slow.
1: Yeah.
0: It's you could build a house inside.
1: Yeah.
0: doing that. By the way, speaking of sports, WMBD, your home for Chicago Bears football, is this radio station. Don't miss a single season all game long, or all season long, I should say. Don't miss a single game all season long. First preseason game is what? Saturday.
1: Yeah.
0: This Saturday?
1: I think. Is it noon, against the Packers? Or
0: pregame against the Browns. Oh, pregame Browns. At 10 a.m. right here on WMBD.
1: Oh, he won't play much, though.
0: What?
1: Shedeur Sanders. That's going to be his story.
0: Download the WMBD radio app. You can listen to us all over the place. When you're on the road, let us know where you are. We like hearing from you. Let's go to the news now. We'll start with Fox News. Then we'll do Julia Bradley. And then we'll continue with the Greg and Dan Show here on a Friday, WMBD.
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3: Fox News, I'm Roxanne Evans. Luigi Mangione is expected in federal court this morning where he could plead guilty in the killing of United Healthcare CEO Brian Thompson.
4: Any sentence would be up to the judge in this case.
3: Fox's Chanley Painter outside the courthouse in New York. Serious concerns about poor living conditions aboard the USS Abraham Lincoln. It's been at sea for more than 250 days supporting operations against Iran. The USS George Washington now heading to the Middle East to replace it. In Ohio, Democrat Sherrod Brown leading Republican John Husted in the latest Fox News poll by an 8-point lead, with inflation being the defining issue.
5: Brown has more enthusiasm, with 97% of Democrats saying they'll vote for him. 87% of Republicans say they'll vote for Husted.
3: Fox's Jessica Rosenthal. 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
6: WMBD Radio Local News, I'm Julia Bradley. A lightning strike in Peoria caused a fire early this morning, displacing one resident from their home. Around 1 a.m. during a storm, a homeowner on West Bellhaven Lane heard a loud crack and boom outside. Shortly after, she smelled smoke and called for help. When firefighters arrived, they found insulation smoldering in the attic and spreading into the walls. They were able to get the fire under control in about 5 minutes, keeping damage to around $20,000. No one was hurt. Storms yesterday and overnight have left thousands in central Illinois in the dark. PowerOutage.com says this morning roughly 540 homes in Peoria County are without power. In Tazewell County, the number is around 510. Nearby in McLean County, over 16,000 are still without power this morning. The 2026 Illinois State Fair is now underway.
7: After 12 months of planning, preparing, the anticipation, the gates are finally open. The carnival is about to roar. And once again, we will be welcoming people from all over our state to our fairgrounds.
6: Fair manager Rebecca Clark was among many, including Governor Pritzker, who participated in a ribbon-cutting ceremony yesterday kicking off the fair. This year's theme is Miles of Smiles, celebrating the 100th anniversary of the Route 66. The fair runs through August 23rd. Reconstruction at the intersection of University and Northmore in Peoria has been going on for months. It's not done yet. Peoria Public Works' Nick McMillian says their main plan was to have westbound traffic reopen before Richwood High School students return to campus.
8: We were fortunate enough to have everything move pretty smoothly with this project, and we were able to open it up a week and a half before Richwood's and District 150 went back to school.
6: University of Northmore is a hub for not only Richwood's, but also Northmore Primary, St. Vincent de Paul Catholic School, and Peoria Public Schools Transportation Department. McMillian tells WMBD's Greg and Dan, eastbound construction is set to be completed by the end of the year. More news in 30 minutes or as it breaks, and always at WMBDRadio.com.
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11: The 25 News First Alert forecast features more unsettled weather into the weekend. Lingering showers and thunderstorms will continue out the door this morning as flood watches remain in effect for counties along and north of Interstate 74. Be mindful that ponding water and a few flooded roadways are possible. We'll see drier conditions return this afternoon before storm chances increase late this evening into Saturday morning. Expect a hot and humid weekend with heat index highs into the triple digits possible. I'm 25 News First Alert meteorologist Valent Salivari for WMBD Radio.
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14: And an update on Route 6 and War Memorial Drive. The ramps are closed. It is northbound Route 6 to and from War Memorial Drive. They were scheduled closed several days ago, but they're blocked now. If you're traveling on Meadow Avenue, you can get through between Veterans and Washington. That had been blocked since yesterday afternoon down power lines. East Peoria police say that's back open. Still have State Street blocked off Route 6. That's flooding. And numerous traffic signals are flashing red or out, so treat that as four-way stops. That includes Knoxville and Pennsylvania. It could really get busy on Knoxville, especially here coming up in the next hour. I'm Ken Zerske, UfferingAutoGroup.com, Traffic 1.
0: Dan and I haven't kept strict count of this, but I can tell you it's really, in my mind, almost countless the number of Greg and Dan Show listeners who finally listen to what we tell you. A friendly suggestion. Who have called Fortner Insurance, mm-hmm. and then saved significant amount of money on their car and homeowner's policy.
1: Yeah.
0: That list is very long. Now, I will tell you this, just so you don't think that we have private information. We don't. But the Fortner people will tell us generally, hey, we heard from another listener today, and we saved them $700 a year. Yeah. They won't tell us names. They're not giving up privacy.
1: No,
0: stuff.
1: No.
0: But we do kind of keep an eyeball on it because it's so gratifying. I love that that can happen. They will take a look at your current auto and homeowner's policy and get back to you in a couple of days and tell you, hey, we can save you money, or we can't.
1: Or ask you questions like, hey, are you covered for this? There's been some changes.
0: There's been a couple of stories we know that people thought they were covered for something,
1: right,
0: and were not. 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
0: It's Greg and Dan show on WMBD. We tell you all the time to let us know where you're listening from. Karen and Ken, Danny, in one of your old haunts, Minocqua, Wisconsin.
1: Minocqua.
0: They just sent a picture of the lake in the morning hours. Oh, it's beautiful. It's God's country. That's God's country.
1: That is a great town.
0: That's a good place up in there.
1: I don't know. Would you like to live there? I'd like to live up around there.
0: Yeah,
1: I think I would. But it's a tourist town.
0: It is. Minocqua's particularly tourist. Yeah, for sure. Yeah. Hey, so Gregory Alan Isaacoff is an unbelievably popular performer. He's going to be with the symphony on Tuesday. I interviewed him about 3 or 4 weeks ago while you were gone. Off air. It was an off air interview. At the end of the interview, I was asking him a question about where to find him online, and this is that exchange. Where do we find you out there in that social media / internet world?
20: It's just my name, Gregory Alan Isaacoff. I didn't want to correct you on my last name because
0: what did I say?
20: On your voice.
0: Did I say Isaacson?
20: Yeah, Isaacson. But I was like, that sounds pretty cool too. So.
0: Oh my God! I did the whole interview calling you Gregory Alan Isaacson.
20: No, yeah, but I love it. I love that. And and believe me, you are not the first. And that's
0: Oh, my God.
20: Because I remember I was on tour and I saw, you know, they put up those letters on the marquee. And I always feel bad for the guy because he's pulling out the weird letters like the V and the I. And the, you know, he's got a lot going on.
0: Yeah, there's a lot of things to do with letters up there.
20: Yeah, it's a lot of letters.
0: You are very kind. Now I'm sitting here, I'm like, okay, I'm going to go back and edit that out. I will edit that out.
20: Do not do it.
0: Here's what I'll say. And coming up on the 18th, Gregory Alan, and then it'll be Isaacoff, and it'll just be dubbed in horribly. We'll just dub it in horribly. So he is the sweetest guy, Danny. He's just so it was so nice. He let me do that whole interview wrong. Here is the whole interview in its entirety with my edits. Here we go. 1470, 100.3 WMBD. It's the Greg and Dan show. I will admit to you straight up, I have been looking forward to talking to Gregory Alan Isaacson. What Greg meant to say was Isaacoff. Since somebody came to my house, we were having cocktails, Gregory, and he freaked out on me, my friend Dave, and he goes, dude, do you know that Gregory Alan Isaacson, once again, what Greg meant to say was Isaacoff, is coming to Peoria with the Peoria Symphony Orchestra. He almost had a heart attack. What do you say, Gregory? How are you doing?
21: I'm great. How are you doing?
0: You have, seriously, you have the most rabid fan base. You're aware of that, right?
21: I don't know.
0: Yeah, come on, man. Give it to them. They're nuts about you. Now, I will tell you.
20: Thank you. That's sweet.
0: I am late to the game. I'm late to the party. So take me through the journey. I know you've been playing lately, with lately being whatever, last couple of years or whatever, a lot of symphonies, but that's not always been the case. Where did it begin?
20: You know, I started just writing songs, you know, when I was a teenager, and I've always just loved words and writing songs. I never thought I'd get to play in front of anybody. I was a horticulture major in college, and did agronomy and soil science and stuff. So that was sort of my track. And then
0: were you going to be a farm? Were you going to be a farmer? You live on a farm now, though.
20: Yeah,
0: right?
20: I do. I run a small farm. Yeah, that was the plan. and I started kind of playing out a little bit more and sort of just, you know, I had the winter. I was working on a different farm, managing greenhouses for a different farm. And, you know, I was off for the winter, so I would go on these little tours through Montana.
0: Was it just you and a guitar? What was it?
20: Guitar, harmonica.
0: Yeah.
20: And you know, just wanted to, like, make enough to pay for the campsite or, you know, and get to the next place.
0: Sure.
20: And it sort of became my like ritual in the winter to do that. And you know, really, it was out of my nature performing because it was terrifying. So I really had to push myself to do it. And I realized after that, I was like, oh, this is really good for me. This, you know, scares the crap out of me. I should probably do this, you know.
0: I am a big fan of scaring yourself. I am a big fan of that myself. So obviously, at the beginning, it's small venues, inside, outside, maybe 50 to 100 people, perhaps, right? Something like that.
20: 15 to, yeah.
0: Like we've all been to a million of those, right? So, when did it escalate to the point where when you're on the 18th at the Peoria Civic Center, the Prairie Home Alliance Theater with the Peoria Symphony Orchestra, and there's 2,250 people in the room, when did it get to that place?
20: I don't know. For me, it's been like geological time. You know, like I haven't known, you know, people are like, wow, you sold out Portland. And I was like, it's my 180th time in Portland, you know.
0: Yeah.
20: For me, I'm like, oh, there's five.
0: Where were you people 12 years ago? Yeah, yeah.
20: Well, yeah, I mean, I've never thought, you know, oh, there's not enough people here. I wish there was more. I've never had that feeling. You know, I always liked the small shows and the intimate shows. And then, you know, I just kept doing it. And eventually, I guess, people started connecting to the songs and, I have a bigger band now. There's six of us that we've been friends for most of our lives. And so I've been playing with the same group of friends forever. And,
0: That's cool. And
20: so we're always pinching ourselves. We're just like, this is crazy that we get to do this.
0: Isn't it the best? So I'm going to ask you a question. I hope no one has ever asked you. The typical question would be, or a typical one would be, in one word, describe your music. I'm not going to ask you that. I want, in one word or two, your wordsmith, describe your soul.
20: In one word.
0: If you got one, you can add more.
20: You know, it's mystery, you know. I think writing for me is just a mystery. It's an unraveling a mystery.
0: Are you still surprised that certain words come out of your mouth, out of your head?
20: Yeah, all the time. Yeah. And I think I still don't understand songwriting, and I'll never master it or anything like that. So that's my favorite part about it, is just unraveling this kind of mystery.
0: That's cool. We're talking with Gregory Alan Isaacson. He will be with the Peoria Symphony Orchestra. You get your tickets at PeoriaSymphony.org if they're left on the 18th of August. Once again, what Greg meant to say was Isakoff. Now, I do want to ask you a couple of questions that were sent to me by, with outside of your family, the biggest GAI fan on the planet. She's a young lady I know named Haley.
20: Okay.
0: And she loves you so much, and I know her dad, and through her, she wanted me to ask you a couple of questions. Do you make up worlds and characters for your songs / records, or are they inspired by personal experiences and feelings?
20: Yeah, that's a great question. I think nature makes it into my writing a lot, and there are these worlds and characters that I draw from. And, you know, people will ask me all the time, like, who's that song about? Or where's that song about? And for me, it's about like 10 different people that have touched me in some way, or, you know, 10 different towns that I've been to. Most of the time, that's how it happens for me.
0: The mystery word and not understanding songwriting and the complexity, because I have, ever since I knew I was going to talk to you, I've been listening to your music, but, is such an unusual answer to me, because sometimes you talk to, I interview a lot of people about a lot of things. They have less of a uncertainty about where it comes from than you do. And I don't mean to pigeonhole you on something, but is there a universe talking to you? I don't know what your religion is or if you have one, it doesn't matter to me, but is there something divine working to give you those things?
20: Yeah, I think we, you know, the creative spirit is something that is so magical, and everybody has it, you know, and we all use it, and everything is a creative endeavor, you know, every job and everything we're doing, we're drawing from that place, you know. And I think, you know, whatever your medium is, I think everyone can relate to that.
0: Yeah.
20: Maybe I went to school for this, or maybe I think I know what I'm doing. And then you start doing it, and you realize, okay, I don't really know that as much as I thought.
0: Well, I will admit to you, I've been doing radio for 39 years. I don't know how it works. I don't know. Yeah. I don't know how this voice of mine goes through this microphone and gets in your radio. I don't know anything about that. And I've never taken a broadcasting class. It is just something felt like I was supposed to do it, right? Hey, I got one for you. This is a big question. Have you ever been to Peoria, Illinois before?
20: No, but I went to Illinois. My gal's family is from there.
0: Okay.
20: To Kankakee.
0: Oh, yeah, you're not too far.
20: It was the most beautiful place I've ever seen. It was amazing.
0: Peoria, I'm born and raised, lived here most of my life. It's a cool place. A lot of nice people, great topography. We have a lot of flat and a lot of corn, but we have some beautiful vistas and rivers and stuff. It's a mecca for us, a guy like you who likes outdoors.
20: I loved it, yeah. We don't get lightning bugs out in Colorado, just like drinking that up. And the soil you guys have out there is amazing. And
0: oh, dude.
20: Yeah, I love it. And the rain, and I love it.
0: Yeah, this is the greatest 2-3 answers of anybody's interview ever. Hey, you know what I like about you guys is lightning bugs, rain, and your dirt. I love your dirt. That's Gregory Alan Isakoff. I called him Isaacson through that taped interview. I did get a grace period, though, from the maestro, because Gregory is going to be with the Peoria Symphony Orchestra, almost sold out. They're going to be playing Tuesday at the Prairie Home Alliance Theater. George was in the other day, Mr. Stelluto, and said, well, in Russian, Isaacson and Isakoff are actually the same thing. Koff means son.
1: Ah.
0: So he gave me an out, a graceful out.
1: Well, so that, by the way, and I hadn't heard of him and started exploring his music, and it's great.
0: It's beautiful.
1: It really is. Yeah. This is going to be the first stop on his tour. It's the smallest venue.
0: Yep.
1: And it's the only venue that's indoors.
0: People are coming from all over the country to see this show. They know where people are buying tickets from because of that. He's going to be, because he's an outdoor guy.
1: Yeah.
0: Right?
1: Yeah.
0: Next Tuesday, PeoriaSymphony.org for tickets. 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A clinic focused on retinopathy of prematurity, an eye disease affecting premature babies, and on and on and on and on. We are so blessed to have them in our backyard. Mm-hmm. Discover everything you need to know about OSF.
1: Was it one of their facilities yesterday?
0: You were at the Children's Hospital?
1: No.
0: Oh, okay. OSF Healthcare.
1: No, well, one of St.
0: OSF Children's Hospital.org, only at OSF. Ken Zersky, let's do it.
4: Yeah, reports of numerous traffic signals that are either flashing red or out, including Knoxville and Pennsylvania. In fact, we don't even have the camera access there, is likely due to the reason the power is probably out there still. So Knoxville and Pennsylvania, we'll start to see some heavy traffic there on southbound Knoxville. Also seeing that on Main and Blackjack, those signals are flashing red. Had a report that Westley Row, bottom of the Route 29 Hill, flashing red, and downtown here, Adams and Fayette. But there's more, so treat that as a four-way stop. The Route 6 ramps are now closed. They were scheduled closed Wednesday. They were blocked off. It was at some point yesterday. The northbound Route 6 ramps to or from War Memorial Drive are now blocked. So all that's scheduled, and not sure how long. It was scheduled only through today, but that was when the schedule was starting on Wednesday. So we'll just have to see. And State Street's still blocked off of Route 6 due to flooding. Meadow Avenue is back open between Veterans and Washington and East Peoria. Had some down power lines, but again, that's back open. I'm Ken Zersky, UfferingAutoGroup.com, Traffic 1.
1: All right, let's pull up the radar. Yeah, showers downtown, moving through central Peoria County. Tazewell getting hit. Marshall behind it. Showers on a line Galesburg north, but back more towards Burlington. So as far as the chance for rain today, it's rain about a 60, 70, 80% chance early, and then it tapers off. And around 9, it'll start to break out. And after that, 10 or so, cloudy the rest of the day. So today's forecast, 86, cloudy after the rain moves out. AM thunderstorms tomorrow, 89. And Sunday, scattered thunderstorms, 50% chance, 85. Right now, 72.
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0: Greg and Dan show on WMBD. Greg Batt and Dan DiIorio. So sometimes us older fellas lie to younger fellas. I had the occasion to do it yesterday.
1: Yeah?
0: Let me set the scene for you, Danny. I'm at the floral department of the Hy-Vee.
1: Okay.
0: I was going to buy my wife a couple flowers. I have them in hand. I'm in line behind a young fella. He is talking to another young fella who's checking him out and paying for the flowers. And I heard him say, young fella to young fella, yeah, I'm. He bought one long-stemmed rose, I believe. This is what he got. He goes, yeah, I'm buying this to soften the blow that I bought a motorcycle. And I said, because I am that guy that stands behind you and starts talking to you, even though you don't want me to, I said to him, good move. Smooth move, sir. I applaud you. That's all the things I said to him. I pumped him, made him feel good. Then he left. I told the other guy, ain't going to work. That is not going to work. I said to him, look, I'm an old guy. You guys are two young guys. I said, from experience, yeah, one flower does not trump the surprise motorcycle buy.
1: One flower?
0: One. It was one flower. Wow. Dude, Dude, you should have backed up a truck full of flowers for that. So good luck, young man.
1: That's
0: good
1: luck. You should have told him that's going to be months.
0: It is 7 o'clock on WMBD, Greg and Dan Show.
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8: Cases in two high-profile murders back in court in two states. I'm Dave Anthony, Fox News. One's a federal case in New York City.
9: In a few hours, we could see Luigi Mangione stand in front of the judge and admit to the two federal stalking charges that resulted in the death of UnitedHealthcare CEO Brian Thompson.
8: But it's not a plea deal with federal prosecutors, who could still push for a life sentence for Mangione. Fox's Chanley Painter also reports from outside the court his lawyers may later use that plea to avoid a state trial because of New York's double jeopardy laws.
9: Prosecutors will have to successfully argue that the federal stalking charges are different enough from the state second-degree murder charges for their case to move forward.
8: In South Carolina, a hearing for Alec Murdaugh before a new trial, months after an appeals court overturned his convictions in the 2021 murders of his wife and son.
24: Some pretrial motions the judge is expected to consider include requests to move the trial to Charleston. Murdaugh's defense is arguing that intense media saturation and his family ties to the local legal system could sway the jury pool.
8: Fox's Nate Foy. The fight isn't over at the Kennedy Center in Washington after a judge ordered President Trump's name be removed and an attempt to put it back on and close the center for 2 years to renovate it.
25: Under a plan approved by the Performing Arts Center's board, made up largely of political allies, President Trump also approved a resolution that would add lettering to the building's facade, reading the John F. Kennedy Center for the Performing Arts, restored and renovated by President Donald J. Trump. Both decisions test a federal judge's ruling 2 months ago that ordered President Trump's name removed from the building and also blocked plans for the closure.
8: That's Fox's Jared Halpern. While the U.S. and Iran both keep insisting they control the Strait of Hormuz shipping waterway, drones fired today at two more oil tankers in the strait, but nobody was hurt. 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
26: WMBD Radio Local News, I'm Julia Bradley. Storms yesterday and overnight have left thousands of central Illinois residents still in the dark. PowerOutage.com says this morning about 540 homes and businesses in Peoria County are still without power. In Tazewell County, the number is around 510. But in nearby McLean County, over 16,000 are still without power. The murder trial of Tommy Yale Anderson is hitting a critical point in Bloomington. Day four brought more confusion to the stand as witnesses struggled to recall details from a 2022 house party. 25 News reports prosecutors had to repeatedly play back old interviews because witnesses contradicted what they told police 4 years ago. The jury also walked through the grim forensic evidence surrounding the death of 17-year-old Kanye Stowers, a student at Peoria's Richwoods High. With closing arguments coming up today, jurors now have to sift through conflicting stories to decide what is true. Yesterday was the first day of the 2026 Illinois State Fair. Dignitaries, including Governor Pritzker, cut a ribbon at the fairgrounds to open the week-and-a-half event. Department of Agriculture Director Jerry Costello says this year's theme, Miles of Smiles, celebrates the 100th anniversary of the Mother Road.
27: It celebrates a century of Route 66, a road started in the state of Illinois, and it has helped shape America.
26: The fair runs through August 23rd. A Peoria attorney has been found not guilty of voting twice in last year's April municipal elections. 25 News reports 67-year-old Thorne Smith was acquitted of the charge last week. He was accused of already receiving a mail-in ballot when he voted April 1st last year. Smith had signed a form saying he did not previously vote and submitted a second provisional ballot. While that charge is being dropped, Smith still faces stalking and harassment via electronic devices charges in the case with a trial set for October. More news in 30 minutes or as it breaks and always at WMBDRadio.com.
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10: The 25 News First Alert forecast features more unsettled weather into the weekend. Lingering showers and thunderstorms will continue out the door this morning as flood watches remain in effect for counties along and north of Interstate 74. Be mindful that ponding water and a few flooded roadways are possible. We'll see drier conditions return this afternoon before storm chances increase late this evening into Saturday morning. Expect a hot and humid weekend with heat index highs into the triple digits possible. I'm 25 News First Alert meteorologist Valent Salivari for WMBD Radio.
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13: Yeah, just the rain's going to slow you down. We're hoping Friday traffic a little bit lighter. We're not going to see big delays here. This is new, though. The northbound Route 6 ramp to War Memorial Drive, that exit ramp is closed. Also, the entrance ramp to Route 6 northbound from War Memorial Drive blocked. All that was scheduled on Wednesday. That was delayed. Blocked off, it looks like, some point yesterday. And that's scheduled closed now for the next several days, at least the original schedule for that closure. That's tightening up traffic there on Route 6. There is an accident reported westbound 74 between Sterling and Route 6. We're just not seeing any backup there yet. Do have some flashing reds at Knoxville in Pennsylvania and at Maine and Blackjack in East Peoria. 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
3: You know, I was thinking about this. This is where we're at as a public.
2: Okay.
3: Okay. There's news.
2: Yeah.
3: But we don't have news like news used to be. News used to be bleep, bleep, bleep, bleep, bleep, bleep, bleep, bleep, bleep. They said this, blah, blah, blah. Now we're getting, and I'll give you two examples, Fox and CNN, okay?
2: Okay.
3: We're getting the news, but we're also getting the news's opinion of the news, right?
2: Correct.
3: So when you watch CNN, they're giving you the news, but they're also giving you their opinion of the news. And the two best examples are the decoy plane that Trump used. Mm-hmm. Man, there's some delicious news stories about that. The last one is, you know, that 28-year-old blonde aide that he has?
2: Yeah, the one that they call the printer.
3: Yeah.
2: She prints out all his news articles for
3: yeah.
2: him.
3: Yeah. One news story, really, and it was trying to establish itself as a legitimate news story, but basically it was saying she gets to live, Besant dies.
2: Wow, that's a rough connection.
3: They didn't say it that way, but they're like, hey, but look who was left behind. And now the CIA, we find out, comes out today and goes, man, we thought it was very little chance that that was going to happen. So
2: yeah, but
3: and the Abraham Lincoln story, the ship,
2: yeah,
3: and all the news threads around that, that's also two delicious things where you get news, but you get news opinion of the news.
2: Well, I'm going to just gonna knock this around for a second. Stay with the president decoy thing.
3: Yeah.
2: Okay. The news of that story is it happened.
3: Right.
2: That is true.
3: Yeah.
2: It did happen that they put him on the thing, put him on another plane, and that the other people stayed on the plane.
3: Yeah.
2: Right? That is news.
3: Right.
2: There's no opinion about that.
3: Right.
2: The opinion about it is, was it a real threat?
3: Well, you can't watch Fox or CNN without getting about the president, blah, blah, blah, blah, blah. People are saying that he left Scott Besant and everyone to die.
2: Well, but that's
3: in the news story. You can't get just the news without getting the opinion.
2: The other part of that story that came out yesterday is that it is the reason that Caroline Leavitt is quitting. Because the story is, again, this is an opinion, because no one knows this for a fact except her.
3: Yeah.
2: Is that when she found out that she was left on the plane, she was like, that's it, I'm done.
3: Oh, come on.
2: That's what they're saying. There was an argument through a window. Did you see that video?
3: No.
2: With that blonde that you were talking about, whose name I can't remember, the president and Caroline Leavitt. Okay. There is a picture. They were definitely arguing.
3: Mm-hmm.
2: And that 2 days later, she's done. So I don't know. That's the opinion part, right? Because
3: we
2: don't know that.
3: Yeah.
2: We know what we saw. Don't know what they're arguing about. Could have been anything.
3: Yeah.
2: Did she quit because she was mad that she was left on the plane and is a new mom and she thought she was closer to the president than that woman was? Maybe. But that's all conjecture. That's not a real thing. But that's where we are. But I would argue this, Danny. There, if you watch any of the network news at 6 o'clock or 5 o'clock, whatever mm-hmm. they're on. I can't remember what time they're on.
3: Yeah.
2: ABC, the traditionals, the ABC, NBC, and CBS. They don't give opinion. That is a newscast. That is a flat-out newscast.
3: Yeah. The conservatives, more than the liberals, because as we know, NBC, ABC, CBS are all liberal groups. At least that's a conservative opinion. The conservative opinion says if you really watch the nuances and what new

0: news they report. Well, they didn't say this. How come they didn't bring up this? You know what I'm saying? I mean, you could sit there at home and nitpick.
1: Well, I think then you're insane then if you do that. I actually do think you're insane.
0: Well, people
1: if the news story yesterday was the plane that blew its two tires as it was 115 miles an hour at O'Hare and had to slam on the brakes.
0: Yeah.
1: That was the number one story at ABC News last night.
0: Yeah.
1: There's no opinion in that story.
0: Because there's no politics involved.
1: No, well, but that's what I'm talking to you about.
0: Yeah, right.
1: The news is generally not politics.
0: Yeah. No.
1: The news,
0: right.
1: It's somebody shot somebody, the weather's flooded downtown, a plane crashed. Those are news stories. The rest of that stuff is busy work.
0: But
1: and we've convinced ourselves that it's important.
0: But when you look at public opinion and you look at public opinions of the news, they forget about all the news reporting they only focus on the politics.
1: Okay, then we need to change that narrative.
0: Well, it's hard.
1: And when you complain about the news being biased or fake news and all that stuff, then you must say, I'm talking about politics.
0: Yeah.
1: Because the fact of the matter is that this, I'm going to talk about this now. Can I dovetail into it? You're 167 people on a plane. You're doing 115 miles an hour. You're about to leave the ground.
0: Yeah.
1: And the pilot jams the brakes on because both of his front tires blew.
0: Wow.
1: That's what happened yesterday. They had to run buses out, get everybody off the plane.
0: Kind of a heroic move?
1: Oh, I would say kind of a heroic move, because if he had taken off, now you're landing somewhere with no front tires.
0: Yeah.
1: That's a big plane.
0: Here's Airlines the plane. Opinion of the news, Greg. Okay, ready?
1: Don't do it to me. I am in. Go ahead.
0: If anyone got off that plane complaining, I'm mad. You know, someone's going to go, wow, United, or whoever. You know what I'm saying?
1: Well, but that's not the news. That's social media.
0: No, but people.
1: That's me going on my Facebook page and crabbing about planes.
0: I know.
1: Hey, flocks have been in the news all week. They announced yesterday they're adding new security features. Multiple reports of dozens, now it's dozens, of police officers being accused of using the flock system for personal use, including stalking former partners. Yesterday, the CEO announced new guardrails requiring police to label every search with a case number, starting an automatic review for abnormal search activities. Its default data retention period is now dropping from 30 days to 7. Flock uses AI to scan and collect data on license plates, also has cameras that track people, which is shared by police departments.
0: And there's a lot of good that police use Flock and some of these things for. But that was one of the concerns, is estranged husbands or boyfriends using all that data to trace down where their former partner is. Now, how often does that happen? I don't know.
1: Well, they say now it's dozens of police officers, which is more than I thought. I thought it was just a handful. But again, what's the good outweighing the bad?
0: Exactly.
1: I can't decide that for you, but I think my opinion is the good outweighs the bad.
0: There are some who are sticklers, and they go, no, one or two bad outweigh the good. Some people would say that.
1: Then every non-for-profit who has had their money stolen by the comptroller of the non-for-profit, all non-for-profits should go away then.
0: Wow.
1: It happens
0: twice
1: a month. We just had somebody busted in Canton for that the other day.
0: Yeah.
1: I don't know if you saw that or not. All right, 719 on WMBD. It's the Greg and Dan Show. We were talking earlier today. There's a news story that President Trump is asking companies, some companies, not all, to go ahead and fight back when they get attacked by cyber criminals. Here's what you do. I got an idea. I got a big idea. Call Pearl Technology and contact those folks who are dedicated every single minute of the day to making sure that your company, your organization, your church, or your non-for-profit, I just mentioned that a minute ago, are safe from these bad actors, which are primarily AI. It's formulaic. It's not personal. Nobody's coming after Dan DiIorio's a house of screen doors.
0: No.
1: They're just seeing an opening and coming in.
0: Yeah.
1: Pearl can stop that.
0: And they blindly, they send these things in motion. Sit back And these things blindly will go, here's ABC with a weakness, and they zero in on it.
1: Yeah, so Pearl will help you. I'm not kidding you. It's the connection that matters most. 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
2: There's an accident reported on I-74 between Sterling and Route 6. It was reported westbound, but we're seeing a bit of an eastbound backup there, but it's not a long or big delay. We'll just keep an eye on that. Northbound Route 6 going right past War Memorial Drive. That traffic, the ramps closed. The ramp to War Memorial Drive, we mentioned they were scheduled to close on Wednesday. That was delayed several days. Looks like they were likely shut down at some point yesterday. Both the northbound Route 6 ramp to War Memorial Drive and War Memorial Drive to northbound Route 6. The detour there for northbound traffic, especially Allen Road turnaround, you just have to follow the signs. On Knoxville, Pennsylvania, the signals were reported flashing red, so watch for that slow traffic southbound past Nebraska. Also, signals flashing red and slowing down traffic on Main Street and Blackjack Boulevard in East Peoria. Save big today through Sunday at Hy-Vee. 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I'm Ken Zersky, UpstreamAutoGroup.com, Traffic 1.
0: Rain eastern Tazewell, moving towards Bloomington. Some rain in Peoria crossing the river. A little bit of a break out west, but not for long. There's another cluster, Galesburg, heading south. East, so Peoria County, Knox going to be getting it in soon. So as far as the window for all of this, they're saying through about mid-morning is what they're saying. Chances of rain today, 10-ish generally for the area or so, starting to taper off. So that's the four, and cloudy the rest of the day. So that's the forecast for today. The high is going to be around 85, 86. As far as the next 2 days, Saturday, 89 with AM thunderstorms, about 40% chance. And then Sunday, scattered thunderstorms, 50% chance, 85. Right now, 71.
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1: It's Greg and Dan show on WMBD. We'll talk movies with our friend Carlos in a minute. He's at the Peoria Riverfront Museum. He's one of those movie dudes. So we know by now that somebody bought a winning lottery ticket at the Hy-Vee in Quincy. Here's what I like about this story, because I've been doing this lately at my grocery store. The ticket was bought by one of those vending machines. The Illinois Lottery vending machines that they have. So
0: I have not seen those.
1: Oh, yeah, they're nice. They're nice. Very, very, because you can buy scratch-offs, and you can buy regular ones and all that stuff. Hi, Jules. Julia, you been to Quincy? You know our good friend Brian Rowell,
0: yeah.
1: Born and raised Quincy.
0: So,
1: he's hoping one of his relatives got it.
0: Yeah. So you can buy them in the machine, okay? This is just me. If I had a law in Illinois, you can only buy it from machine. I don't like standing behind people and go, oh, I'll have a quick pick, 7 days.
1: Well, let me educate you. Let me educate you on something there, Daniel.
0: Yeah.
1: You still have to do that in the machine.
14: Mm-hmm.
0: But you're not in line to get milk behind the guy.
1: Oh, you're all getting lottery tickets.
0: Right. So well, no, the guy, because the line's moving line, and the guy goes, okay, let's see, I'll have 20 on a
14: number. You're talking about the holdup, yeah.
0: Yeah.
1: The holdup. They call it the holdup. That's the lottery holdup. It's known in the biz all over the place. Mm. Also, I found a story in O'Fallon, Illinois, down by St. Louis. O'Fallon, you know?
14: Yeah, I know where that is.
1: They ordered a giant jumbotron for their basketball team. They got a pretty good basketball squad down there, I think. Big, giant thing from the company Nevco. Nevco.
0: Yeah.
1: They're putting it up. Uh-oh, they didn't put it up right. It comes crashing to the ground.
0: Oh.
1: Falls from the bracket that they put in the ceiling.
14: Yikes.
1: Crashed to the court. Put holes in the basketball court. Million pieces of the jumbotron.
14: Mm.
1: 8 more weeks before they can get a new one. 2 to 3 weeks to fix the court.
14: Yeah.
1: That's a bad day.
0: And they're lucky
1: work.
0: It didn't happen during practice.
1: Yeah, no kidding.
0: Yeah.
1: And I'm guessing that the guy that installed that incorrectly is no longer working for NEPCO.
14: Yeah, he didn't have a job.
0: And the amazing thing about it, he was fired by the pool company that put the liner.
1: He's on a roll.
0: Yeah.
1: He is on a roll. All right, we got some fun conversations with our friend Carlos. He is a film critic from New York City. He's in town. He comes to the Peoria Riverfront Museum from time to time. We like chatting with him. We'll do that in a couple of minutes. 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
13: News. I'm Gianna Gelosi. Two of the country's most notorious defendants returned to court this morning as separate legal showdowns put Luigi Mangione and Alec Murdaugh back in the spotlight. Mangione is accused of murdering United Healthcare CEO Brian Thompson and is reportedly expected to plead guilty in his federal case.
15: His team wants to use a resolution in this federal case to attack his state case where he faces murder charges. They argue he is unconstitutionally being tried twice for the same crime in violation of double jeopardy. And here in New York State, there are stricter laws when a defendant has already been convicted federally for the same criminal conduct.
13: It's Fox's Chanley Painter in South Carolina. Alec Murdaugh fights to dismiss his murder charges as he insists he didn't kill his wife and son. 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
16: WMBD Radio Local News. I'm Julia Bradley. A lightning strike in Peoria overnight caused a fire, displacing one resident from their home around 1 a.m. during the storm. A homeowner on West Bellhaven Lane heard a loud crack and boom outside. Shortly after, she smelled smoke and called for help. When firefighters arrived, they found insulation smoldering in the attic and spreading into the walls. The crews were able to get that fire under control in about 5 minutes, keeping damage to around $20,000. No one was injured. Storms yesterday and overnight have left thousands of central Illinois residents and businesses in the dark. PowerOutage.com says this morning roughly 540 homes and businesses in Peoria County are still without power. In Tazewell County, that number is about 510. Nearby in McLean County, over 16,000 are still without power. Reconstruction of the intersection at University and Northmore in Peoria has been going on for months, and it's not done yet. Peoria Public Works' Nick McMillian says their main plan was to have the westbound traffic reopened before Richwood's high students return to campus.
17: We were fortunate enough to have everything move pretty smoothly with this project, and we were able to open it up a week and a half before Richwood's and District 150 went back to school.
16: University of Northmore is a hub for not only Richwood's, but also Northmore Primary, St. Vincent de Paul Catholic School, and Peoria Public Schools Transportation Department. McMillian tells WMBD's Greg and Dan, eastbound construction is set to be completed by the end of the year. More news in 30 minutes or as it breaks, and always at WMBDRadio.com.
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19: The 25 News First Alert forecast features more unsettled weather into the weekend. Lingering showers and thunderstorms will continue out the door this morning as flood watches remain in effect for counties along and north of Interstate 74. Be mindful that ponding water and a few flooded roadways are possible. We'll see drier conditions return this afternoon before storm chances increase late this evening into Saturday morning. Expect a hot and humid weekend with heat index highs into the triple digits possible. I'm 25 News First Alert meteorologist Valent Solivari for WMBD Radio.
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2: It looks like it's eastbound 74, the accident before Sterling, so that's tying up traffic from Route 6. Now, the Route 6 ramp closures were a big deal. We mentioned it earlier this week. It was scheduled to close on Wednesday. It did not close Wednesday or Thursday until late, it seems. And now that northbound Route 6 ramp to War Memorial Drive and the War Memorial Drive ramp to northbound Route 6 are closed, and we're seeing traffic has to go past that interchange northbound, likely turn around at Allen Road. No major delays really on routes or I-74, Route 150 there, McCluggage Bridge still looks good. Now Route 150 or Main Street in East Peoria, Blackjack Boulevard, watch for the slowdown there both directions. Those signals are flashing red. 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
1: All right, our buddies at the C.D. 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
0: Architecture.
1: Architecture, because he is an artist at heart, right?
0: Right.
1: He really is.
0: Yeah.
1: And there's a great commercial with Jamie Harwood where he talks about Chuck doodling out on his yellow pad the ideas.
0: While you were going, hey, we would like this, this, and this, Chuck is doodling. 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
1: It's amazing. 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
1: It's Greg and Dan Show. Carlos Valladares is here. What?
4: Valladares.
1: That's a cool way of saying it. Carlos is here. He is the guest curator of film at the Peoria Riverfront Museum. It has been a minute since I've seen you.
5: Yes.
1: Last couple times, I was gone when you were gone.
5: Yeah, I remember. Yeah, but it's great to see you now. Yeah, you Greg too, and man. Dan all reunited. Yeah,
1: it's
5: and
1: good.
5: Carlos.
1: And Carlos, say it.
4: Yeah.
1: Yeah, whatever he's doing over there.
0: You know, it's interesting, and he's a film curator and creator and everything from New York. I love someone who, like, sits and loves movies. I love when someone who loves movies, knows how to make movies, critiques movies, say, okay, here's what the filmmaker was trying to do. Look at all the, and you look at all the things in the background and the clippings and the pace and why this scene was so successful and works. It's great to hear it from someone who loves film to describe it.
5: Yeah, that's going to I'll be doing that a lot this weekend starting tonight with the film I'm starting with Billy Wilder's The Apartment. You look at that film and it's really a masterclass not only in screenplay construction but in also how you build the story visually and how you get the actors positioned around a frame so that they can express the story in as clear a way as possible. And yeah, as now a director, I've been making a film all throughout this year in New York City. I think that it's really you have to have, I think, the two appreciation of the two, like what it is to be behind the camera and also in front of the camera, to be able to kind of write about what it is that you're seeing. So
1: do you come by this from your childhood? Has film always been something that attracted you?
5: Yeah, film has always been there since childhood. I mean, music was my first major
1: first
5: love, and
1: love,
5: then
1: yeah.
5: And then books.
1: Is there a movie? Let's go back in young Carlos's life.
5: Yeah.
1: Is there a movie, you're 8, 9, 10, 12, something in there, that just hit you in the face?
5: Oh yeah, A Hard Day's Night.
1: The
5: Beatles movie.
1: That?
5: Yeah,
1: how about that?
5: I watched that DVD. I wore out that DVD from watching it. I was so obsessed.
1: Your parents
5: with,
1: like, turn it off.
5: Yeah, well, again, the Beatles. My gosh. Yeah,
1: I do want to point out that the Apartment stars Jack Lemmon, right?
5: Yes, Jack Lemmon and one of his great
1: If I'm not mistaken, Jack Lemmon got married to his second wife here in Peoria, Illinois.
5: Oh, really?
1: You might want to look that up and make sure Greg knows what he's talking about, but I'm fairly certain.
5: Was it
1: I'm
5: Felicia Farr?
1: Don't know.
5: Okay.
1: I'm not going to go that far on that limb.
5: I'll double check.
1: Because I'm already farther out on that limb than I wanted to be.
5: Yeah.
1: But I believe that is true.
5: Okay.
1: So that's tonight, The Apartment?
5: Yes. Okay. Yes, that's going to be tonight at 6:30 p.m. It stars. And
1: because
5: I'm gonna,
1: we're talking the Giant Screen Theater.
5: The Giant Screen River Theater. Apartments. You'll never have seen The Apartment in a better condition.
1: The biggest apartment
5: this.
1: You ever seen.
5: Yes. It's going to be huge, actually, which is, you know,
0: isn't that
5: misleading.
0: Not and they upgraded the sound and the lighting and everything. Is that not one of the more unique theaters you've been in?
5: It is. It's absolutely beautiful, and I it's so immersive, the screen, and it's just going to pop all of the films that I've selected for this weekend.
1: And before we talk about the next film, I do want to I'm glad you brought that up, Danny. In the world that you live in of a critique and critic and filmmaking now.
5: Yeah.
1: The room you watch it in does make a difference.
5: Yeah. It does.
1: And it could sometimes that you can be very intimate, right? On a smaller screen, maybe 60 seats or something like that.
5: Yeah.
1: And then you got the big cavernous things that I grew up going to.
5: Yeah.
0: And isn't it fun, and you're talking about the experience of it, isn't it fun watching a movie and not watching it alone and sharing a collective, like you're all collectively watching it?
5: Yeah. I think that's particularly what we've discovered after, you know, not being in movie theaters for about 2 years because of COVID and then coming back afterwards. Everybody is just like kind of hungering to be in a space like that. And there's really the Peoria Riverfront Museum cinema is one of the finest.
1: Yeah, I agree.
5: Cinemas I've been to, like, ever.
1: All right, Carlos, so what's the next movie after that?
5: Well, so after The Apartment tonight, we're going to be showing tomorrow actually three films.
1: Okay.
5: At 2:30 p.m., I'll be presenting Spike Lee's Crooklyn, which is a very underrated...
1: I think I've seen that one.
5: Very underrated Spike Lee film. It's not really that well known, like, in the in the span of all the films he was doing in the late 80s, early 90s. But it's one of my favorites of his. It's like a written by his sister, Joa Li. And it's about his like childhood growing up in Brooklyn.
1: Oh, it's about him.
5: Yeah, he's in it, like a thinly veiled.
1: Is it a bio? I mean,
5: it's sort of like autofiction, that okay. kind of okay. genre of yeah, like yeah. In literature, but like where it's like he's creating like a very thinly veiled fiction about his own personal life growing up there.
1: I would like to do that for myself. Yeah. I would, like,
5: I would
1: you,
5: love
1: would
5: to
1: you
5: see
1: direct that.
5: Yes, I would love to. Let's work on the script, Greg.
1: thinly veiled version of my life.
5: Yeah,
1: where I could tweak all the bad stuff out.
5: Of course, classic.
1: What's the name of that movie again?
5: Crooklyn.
1: And that's
5: which
1: tomorrow.
5: Is B, but it's like Brooklyn, but with a C.
1: Okay,
5: yeah,
1: that's tomorrow.
5: That's tomorrow, 2:30, and then also later that night, I've programmed a Jonathan Demme double feature. So in the early 80s, he did these two films back to back. Who Am I This Time? Which is a Kurt Vonnegut scripted story starring Susan Sarandon and Christopher Walken with music by John Cale of the Velvet Underground. It's kind of a
1: smokes.
5: It's a rom-com. He did it for PBS's American Playhouse in 1982.
1: Wow.
5: And Susan Sarandon said it's the greatest thing that she's ever been involved in. Like she
1: and those two actors right there, Susan Sarandon and
5: Christopher Walken.
1: Well,
5: yeah.
1: You're not getting much better than
5: it's
1: those
5: impeccable.
1: Two.
5: I won't spoil what that's about. But and then right that's about an hour long. And then right after that, we're going to be showing Stop Making Sense, the new restoration of it, which is impeccable, like the greatest concert film in the history of cinema. Talking Heads. You got everyone that you want to be on. Tina Weymouth, David Byrne in the box suit.
1: Wow.
5: They're all doing the
1: that
5: hits.
1: Marrying your two favorite subjects, music and film, right?
5: Exactly, yeah. Yeah. And then – oh, sorry.
1: And I was just going to set you up again. Carlos is the guest curator of the Peoria Riverfront Museum. It all starts tonight. Go to PeoriaRiverfrontMuseum.org for all the information and buy tickets and all that.
5: Yeah.
1: What were we going to say?
5: And then tomorrow, or rather Sunday at 2:30 p.m. also, we're going to be showing Robert Altman's Nashville.
1: I saw that years ago. That's a classic movie.
5: Yeah.
1: That's a good one.
5: That's
1: who's
5: a masterpiece.
1: Who's in that movie?
5: Oh, God. It has 24 main characters. So it's got David Arkin, Barbara Baxley, Ned Beatty, Gwen Wells, Lily Tomlin, Ronnie Blakely, Geraldine Chaplin, Barbara Harris, Jeff Goldblum in a very early Jeff Goldblum role. Robert Dokey, Karen Black is in it. Henry Gibson from Laughing is
1: oh
5: in it.
1: Oh my God, Henry yeah. Gibson.
5: Henry Gibson, yeah. Henry he's playing this Gibson. Little runtish country singer who sings this song 200 years.
1: And then this whole art of film genre of yours, or
5: yeah.
1: not genre, but of art of film trip.
5: Yeah.
1: Not only this weekend, but also into the fall, right?
5: Yes, yeah, because all of these films are part of this program I've curated that's going to be at the Riverfront Museum all throughout the late October. It's called Cinema of Joy, and I've basically just programmed
1: that's nice.
5: a series of films that will liven people's spirits.
1: Make people feel better?
5: Yes.
1: Good, we need it.
5: Yes.
1: Real quick, if you don't mind, in 90 seconds or so, what movie are you working on?
0: Yeah, well, when's your project
5: yeah.
0: going to be finished?
5: Oh, yeah, yeah, yeah. Well, this is a crazy film I've devised with a bunch of friends in New York called We Love You, Get Up, which takes its title from the last line of the Frank O'Hara poem, Lana Turner Has Collapsed. And it's basically, it's a 90-minute, what I call experimental rom-com, but it's just kind of friends getting together. They're talking about love, analyzing it, you know, discussing it, killing it, resurrecting it in different ways, shapes, and forms. Romantic love, friendship love, family
1: love.
5: Is
1: it a thinking movie?
5: It's a thinking and a feeling movie.
1: Okay.
5: Yeah, yeah. There's a lot of great dialogues, but then there's also a lot of slapstick in it. It's got
1: really?
5: A little bit of everything, yeah. And every hour of the 24-hour kind of cycle from 8 a.m. Friday to 8 a.m. Saturday is represented in the film. So
1: when do you target having it all done?
5: Hopefully we're still shooting it. So hopefully we're going to be shooting into the fall. We'll edit it during the winter. And then
1: nice.
5: Maybe by the next time I'm back.
1: Come back and debut it here.
5: Yeah,
1: man.
5: I would love that.
0: We talk about inflation on many levels here around energy and all that stuff. When it comes to filming, doing something, has that hit inflation, or is it still something that you could do that's still reasonably
5: well, that's part of the gamble and idea and the philosophy behind this film is that you can do it, you can do filmmaking with your friends for practically nothing, and
0: yeah.
5: just trying to just go out and, you know, get your camera out there, get your your Sony camcorder and your iPhone or whatever is around and shoot it. And the thing that keeps it going is the love that everybody has for each other and the respect everyone's got for, you know, their talents for acting or shooting or
1: you
5: writing.
1: Need to hang out with us more. You make me feel better.
5: Oh my gosh. I'd love to come in, zoom in every in. Sunday.
1: 7:50 on WMBD. I do want to follow up before we let you go, Carlos. Yeah. It was May of 1950. Jack Lemmon married Cynthia Stone, actress,
5: right, yes,
1: and native of Peoria. Her father was a banker by the name of John Boyd Stone. The house, they got married in the house. The house today, known to all of us here locally, is the Pettengill Morin House, which is open to the public. It is a beautiful home overlooking the riverbank up on beautiful Moss Avenue. They got married there in May of 1950.
5: Wow.
1: So there you go.
5: Well, I'm going to go find that out because Jack Lemmon is my favorite actor.
1: Well, there now.
5: I mean, that's part of the reason why I got to visit the Jack Lemmon marriage house now.
1: You got to go to the Jack Lemmon marriage house.
5: Yeah.
1: It's good to see you,
5: Cynthia Stone. Good to see you, too.
1: Go see our friend Carlos at the Peoria Riverfront Museum. And that starts tonight all weekend long. Chat, enjoy, and be joyous at the Peoria Riverfront Museum.org
0: website. By the
1: way,
0: cost-wise, inflation-wise,
1: yes,
0: with the food, which is excellent, local popcorn and all that, I think...
1: Oh, it's a deal.
0: It's a deal.
1: It's a deal. Yeah. Go to the museum's website and get tickets. Right, real quick, another deal. 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
0: We had a couple in here. 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
4: Yeah, that's gone now. Eastbound 74, that back up from Route 6 down to just before Sterling. It was an accident, maybe just a stalled vehicle there, but either way, out of the way, and all lanes are back open. The left lane was closed, so that's back open, and traffic's moving through just fine. That northbound Route 6 traffic going right by the interchange of War Memorial Drive. You can't exit. That exit ramp was scheduled closed on Wednesday. It wasn't closed until at some point yesterday, and it was scheduled to be closed through today, so I'm not sure the plan there, but it's blocked. Northbound Route 6 to War Memorial Drive, plus the War Memorial Drive entrance to northbound Route 6 also closed. It doesn't look like the signals are causing much of a problem. They're still flashing red at Knoxville in Pennsylvania, but they may be working. No delay there, but there is still a slowdown on Main Street at Blackjack Boulevard. That's where signals were reportedly flashing red. 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I'm Ken Zersky, UfteringAutoGroup.com, Traffic 1.
0: Well, there is a kind of a good little cluster thunderstorm in southern Woodford County. But I'm looking back, there's a whole line of storms again that just swallowed up Knox County that's coming into northern Peoria County, southern Marshall, and will go through Peoria County into Tazewell County within the next hour with some heavy rain. So that's the forecast. However, it kind of lightens up the percentage-wise. It's like 70-80% right now. Gets down to about 20% by 10, and the rest of the day is mostly cloudy. So the rain is all this morning. 90% of the area getting it. It's pretty widespread. 86 today, tomorrow, 89, 40% chance of morning thunderstorms. And then Sunday, 85, 50% chance of scattered thunderstorms. Right now, 71.
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1: It's Greg and Dan show on WMBD. Go see our friend Carlos at the museum this weekend. That is fun stuff. Good movies. He's a smart guy. Want to do? Speaking of smart, want to do dumb stuff?
0: Dumb stuff. You need to know before.
1: I just had a thought. We should have had Carlos stay.
0: Yeah.
1: And dude, he's so smart. He would have hated dumb stuff. The word Q, Q-U-E-U-E, meaning a line, you know,
0: right.
1: You're in Q. 80% of that word is unnecessary. Because you just say Q, but it's a 1, 2, 3, 4, 5 letter word. You only really need the one a letter. Back to the show.
0: But the word Q was actually a $30 million study done by the government, and that's what they came up with. Dumb stuff you need to know before 8.
1: If you got a group of ferrets, you don't like ferrets, do you?
0: I do not. My friend, Jeff Johnson.
1: Gosh darn it, that guy.
0: In college had a ferret, and it kept biting me.
1: Yeah. A group of ferrets is called a business. You know, there's a flock of seagulls, there's a herd of cattle.
0: A business of ferrets.
1: That sounds like they made that word up.
0: Yeah.
1: They seem kind of snooty.
0: Yeah.
1: Okay, go.
0: Dumb stuff you need to know before 8.
1: KFC and Oreo have gotten together. They're creating a fried chicken cookie. It's the usual chocolate wafers, but the cream inside is 11 herbs and spices flavored. Wow. So the cream will taste like, oh, my God, that's horrible. It will taste
0: Wait a minute, so you're going to eat in an Oreo, but the cream the tastes cream like chicken. A chicken?
1: It tastes like the chicken's unbelievable.
0: Why do I believe that if that succeeds, the main core of consumers that are going to be driving that are stoners.
1: I agree with you, and that leads perfectly into this last one. Go.
0: Dumb stuff you need to know before 8.
1: A 30-year-old guy and his buddy were arrested after he and the other fellow were found passed out at Tiger Bounce, a kid's play place where they get in inflatables.
0: Yeah.
1: They were passed out inside one of the big inflatables because they were super high. They had fallen into unconsciousness while bouncing.
0: Okay, so, but if you are stoned, an inflatable probably is comfortable.
1: Probably great.
0: Yeah.
1: I would think. And the little kids are like, hey, Mom, there's a guy laying in the Tiger Bounce. It's time for news, 8 o'clock. It's the Greg and Dan Show on WMBD. What? On WMBD. I'm the Greg, he's the Dan. News time now.
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15: Luigi Mangione will soon be back in court in New York City. I'm Dave Anthony, Fox News. It's a federal courtroom this time where the accused killer is not charged with murder.
16: Luigi Mangione faces two federal stalking charges and could change his plea of not guilty to guilty during the hastily scheduled hearing. Those charges carry a potential life sentence. He's charged in connection with the killing of Brian Thompson, the chief executive of United Healthcare, who was shot outside a Midtown Manhattan hotel in December 2024.
15: Fox's Tanya J. Powers, a guilty plea in the federal case could upend the state murder case against Mangione, which is set to go to trial next month because of New York's double jeopardy laws that could shield him from being tried twice for the same criminal conduct. The U.S.-Iran standoff over the Strait of Hormuz continues. Drones fired at two more oil tankers today in the key shipping waterway, but nobody got hurt. As American forces remain on standby, in case the U.S. resumes bombing Iran.
17: There has been some concern expressed about conditions on board the USS Lincoln by family members of those on board and some lawmakers. But Secretary of War Pete Hegseth said just yesterday that everyone on board, every ship in the Gulf is getting everything they need. And CENTCOM followed that up by saying some of the reporting about conditions on the Lincoln is flat out false.
15: Fox's Jonathan Hunt in Tel Aviv. The Lincoln's been at sea a record 260-plus days. Another ship could relieve the crew. The USS George Washington reportedly headed to the Middle East. Another Russian barrage on Ukraine has killed a mother and her 9-year-old son. As the UN says, July was the deadliest month in Ukraine. 437 civilians killed since the early days of the 2022 Russian invasion. We just got this update to the economy showing we shopped less.
18: Well, July retail sales crossing the tape, down 0.6% month over month. We were expecting a rise, so that's a surprise decrease.
15: Fox Business Network's Lauren Simonetti. 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
19: WMBD Radio Local News, I'm Julia Bradley. Storms yesterday and overnight have left thousands in central Illinois in the dark. PowerOutage.com this morning says about 580 homes and businesses in Peoria County are without power. In Tazewell County, the number is around 370 now. Nearby in McLean County, over 15,000 are in the dark. The murder trial of Tommy Yale Anderson is hitting a critical point in Bloomington. Day four brought more confusion to the stand as witnesses struggled to recall details from a 2022 house party. 25 News reports that prosecutors had to repeatedly play back old interviews because witnesses contradicted what they told police 4 years ago. The jury also walked through the grim forensic evidence surrounding the death of 17-year-old Kanye Stowers, a student at Peoria's Richwood High. With closing arguments coming up today, jurors now have to sift through conflicting stories to decide what's true. The 2026 Illinois State Fair is underway.
20: After 12 months of planning, preparing, the anticipation, the gates are finally open. The carnival is about to roar. And once again, we will be welcoming people from all over our state to our fairgrounds.
19: Fair manager Rebecca Clark was among many yesterday, including Governor Pritzker, who participated in a ribbon-cutting ceremony to kick off the state fair. This year's theme, Miles of Smiles, celebrates the 100th anniversary of Route 66. The fair runs through August 23rd. 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
2: The 25 News First Alert forecast features more unsettled weather into the weekend. Lingering showers and thunderstorms will continue out the door this morning as flood watches remain in effect for counties along and north of Interstate 74. Be mindful that ponding water and a few flooded roadways are possible. We'll see drier conditions return this afternoon before storm chances increase late this evening into Saturday morning. Expect a hot and humid weekend with heat index highs into the triple digits possible. I'm 25 News First Alert meteorologist Balint Salivari for WMBD Radio.
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4: Still looks like they're working on those signals at Main and Blackjack in East Peoria, and the signals may be out now. They were flashing red. We were getting reports earlier this morning. Signals were flashing red at Knoxville in Pennsylvania. Never just seen the southbound backup get any worse than past Nebraska, and likely that would if that was a full stop there. So probably those signals are back online. 272-1813 is the OSF Medical Group traffic spotter hotline. Northbound Route 6 traffic, whoop, right past War Memorial Drive. You can't exit. That exit ramp's now closed. That was scheduled closed Wednesday, delayed about a day. It's scheduled to reopen today, so not sure the schedule when that will reopen. But both the northbound Route 6 exit to War Memorial Drive and the War Memorial Drive entrance to northbound Route 6 are now closed. Save big today through Sunday at Hy-Vee. 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
4: Yes.
1: On the future reporting of Traffic 1.
4: Yeah.
1: I loved it just a moment ago when you went whoop whoop whoop, went, whoop.
4: Right
1: missed
4: by
1: it. Went right by there.
4: So you can't do anything.
1: I would like you to,
4: it.
1: I would like you to do more sound effects.
4: More whoops.
1: More whatever sound effect you would like. I think it'd be more entertaining.
4: Oh, okay.
1: Every once in a while, if you just drop in a woo-de-doo, something like that. Okay.
4: All right, you got it.
1: All right. There's Ken over there.
0: Wow.
1: Whoop. 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

0: Still have.
1: For folks who have not caught up to the game, Danny got a new hip. A couple of weeks ago.
0: Yep.
1: And still moving a little
0: slow. Old hip, because I was, you know, I'm watching money. I'm very, you know, frugal about it. And even though it's my insurance and all that, it's still, I go, well, can you, like, salvage or no. No, there's nothing.
1: Is there any way you could duct tape
0: there's
1: something?
0: There's nothing left to save.
1: That's what they said, yeah. I have not heard that before from anybody. That's very interesting.
0: Well, you know, a life of football, hockey, you know, and a lot of that stuff. My body between probably 15 and about 23 got pretty beat up.
1: Yeah.
0: I was knocked out unconscious 3 times in boxing. Broke both bones and all my fingers and both my hands 2 or 3 times. My spine, I couldn't walk for 6 months because of a football injury. And then in hockey, you know, I was, you know, checked into the wall and was in a hospital for, you know, like a week or so. And then got hip checked. Okay, I was flying. Wasn't the greatest hockey player, but I was fast because I was in track. Got hit checked right above the face-off circle, right side, coming down the ice, and went at like 90 miles an hour backwards into the goalpost, right at the lower part of my back. And let's review. That was before detachable goalposts.
1: Mm-hmm.
0: And they had to carry me off on a stretcher and all that.
1: Did anybody? Anywhere in that time period ever suggest to you to maybe stop playing sports?
0: Well, maybe, yes.
1: Like maybe mom or dad or something?
0: No, there was a time my junior year, boxing was still okay, that a doctor goes, one more, you're paralyzed.
1: Well, okay.
0: Yeah, I did. Yeah.
1: Luigi Mangione could plead guilty as soon as today to federal criminal charges tied to the shooting of the UMR healthcare guy, Brian Thompson, back a while ago. He's accused of gunning him down. By the way, accused, I said this the other day, I'm sorry that if I am circumventing the justice system of the United States of America, but I think there needs to be a new rule.
0: What?
1: If we watch you on video doing it, no trial. There's a video of you. We're watching you do it.
0: Okay. Could have been fabricated, Greg.
1: I don't care. Seriously. We're going, makes me nuts. Sources say that plea negotiations are underway, but they say that it might not mean much. They're at the point now where this could just be all over today. Will he get the death penalty? It doesn't look like it, right? That's not probably in play. And he'll spend the rest of his life in jail.
0: Yeah.
1: And the number of young women, specifically young women, but not exclusively young women, who are huge fans of his.
0: Yeah.
1: Is the stupidest thing I've ever seen. Why would you do that?
0: Because he's decent looking.
1: So what? He murdered somebody. That's okay if you're good looking? Holy smokes, people.
0: All right, so don't get mad at me for this. Okay.
1: You talking to me specifically or anybody?
0: The audience.
1: Anybody, okay.
0: Okay.
1: Here we go.
0: So we've had a major shift here in Illinois and around here.
1: About what?
0: Well, schools are already in, right?
1: We've gone through. Sure. Yeah.
0: So once school's in, you start this week. This weekend, you have you got to go get stuff and make up.
1: 150 started last week.
0: Yeah. And so my observational question is, should they move the state fair up? Because this weekend, I'm like, we were back in school.
1: Okay. That is a really fair question,
0: because
1: this fair just started, what, today?
0: Yeah.
1: Or yesterday, actually, the opening ceremony.
0: Used to be the state fair was like that thing you did, either with your friends together or your family, that one last thing before school started.
1: Here is my, I'm going to say something, and immediately it's going to be wrong,
0: okay?
1: But my immediate gut reaction is, yes, we should do that so that families can go to the fair. And then I'm going to say, but, you know, the fair is mainly, although they have entertainment and rides and all, it's mainly still an ag-driven event.
0: Yeah.
1: People showing cattle and pigs and their livestock and all of that. But then, this is where I go wrong then. Well, yeah, that's true, but you know who showed

0: knows all those things. Kids who are
1: right.
0: in school now.
1: Mm-hmm.
0: I think there is something to be said there. And an ancillary to that, this is something that makes me very unpopular down south, is I don't think we should have two of them. The DuQuoin State Fair.
2: Yeah, how is that still?
0: Why we have two is amazing to me.
1: Yeah.
0: All right. Are you going to get on that case? You going to call somebody?
1: Yeah.
0: Hey, move the fair. Take your butter cow and bring it up to about what? First of August, maybe?
1: Of
0: August.
1: Yeah.
0: Something like that. The FDA approved the first mRNA flu vaccine. We talked about this a couple days ago. For use in older adults. Which builds off the technology that was used in many of the COVID-19 shots. The minute that gets out, nobody's getting it. Right?
1: Right.
0: That's what's going to happen, but there's a new one. And this is this was last week before you got back, Danny. So this new shot, they think because they're using the mRNA stuff, they can be more accurate with what the next flu is going to be.
1: Uh-huh.
0: Because as you and I have known, and we talk to our friend Dr. Brian Curtis every year about this at OSF.
1: Yeah, it's a little bit of a guess.
0: It's a little bit of a guess.
1: Yeah.
0: And they have to guess maybe a few months out.
1: Right.
0: With this one, they're about 2 months out, which allows for better accuracy of what they're dealing with. But the technology is what's going to mess with people.
2: Do you get the flu shot?
0: Wish you hadn't asked me.
2: Yeah.
0: As many times as we've done that interview with Dr. Brian Curtis... Seriously, look at me, man. Yeah. I have never gotten it.
2: Yeah.
0: I know that's a mistake.
2: I don't get the flu shot. If they had a flu snack, I might be up for it.
0: Oh, is the needle that bothers you?
2: Yeah.
0: Oh, that doesn't bother me. I just don't get around to doing it. It's a procrastination thing.
2: People like,
0: for me.
2: Wait a minute. You've been in and out of the hospital. You've had, went through cancer and all that. How many times have you been? I go hundreds.
0: Hundreds of what? Needles?
2: Yeah.
0: But and you still that one's got you?
2: I still avoid them.
0: 818 on WMBD. Let's go over to Uftring. What do you want to do? What do you want to get? Oh, some nice lady asked me yesterday. She saw my car through the window. I was paying something. And she goes, is that your Jeep? I said, yeah, it's my Jeep. She said, where'd you get it? I said, Uftring over on Warren University many years ago, the Uftring Montgomery Used Car Center.
1: Yeah.
0: That's where I got it long ago. But they have their Jeep headquarters, of course, down at Pekin, North Pekin, if you will. And it's Jeep season. It's going to be Jeep season. It's always Jeep season. 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
3: Why, we weren't seeing any slowdowns on I-474 because the barricades are laying flat. They're off on the side, so all lanes are open in Tazewell County, at least for now. Northbound Route 6 and the War Memorial Drive exit ramp is closed. Also, the entrance ramp from War Memorial Drive to northbound Route 6, that's scheduled closed. Now, through the end of the day, I think it's going to be a little bit longer because it did start a day late. And we're seeing slow traffic on Route 6 between Knoxville and the Mossville Road with the road work there. Also, State Street off of Route 6 is still blocked. That's due to flooding. And we're still seeing backups on Main Street at Blackjack Boulevard. So I think they're still working on the traffic signals. They were flashing red and reported out. 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
0: Hey, Ken, just a little anecdotal note from a guest that's on their way here. Lots of water in roadways on her trip. I don't know what road she's on. She says everyone's driving 10 miles an hour. So people are going slow all over the place.
3: It rained all morning, isn't it?
0: Well, yeah, it's unbelievable, man.
2: Well, and as I look at radar, it's raining now in Peoria.
0: All right,
2: and then
0: it.
2: Another line behind it. Now, the forecast is hour by hour, if you're looking at it, you know, it's 70-80% now, 40% at 9, 20% at 10, and then cloudy, pretty much cloudy the rest of the day. So when this other line, we have one line now, another one back in getting into Knox County will hit us with some rain. We may be cloudy the rest of the day. So today, 86, cloudy most of the day after the rain moves through. Tomorrow, 89, a.m. thunderstorms, 40% chance of showers. Sunday, 85, 50% chance of showers. So this just wet pattern continues. 71 right now.
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5: Today, we'll find out how much Americans are spending this summer. Retail sales for July are believed to be higher than June. The National Retail Federation says its research indicates spending increased on clothing and accessories, electronics, and at appliance stores, and health and personal care sales rose. However, Mark Tepper of Strategic Wealth Partners says recent reports point to people working more to afford things.
6: Average weekly earnings were up 0.1% year over year, which is good, but hourly was down 0.2% year over year. Now, some might be sitting there saying, well, how can that happen? It happened because people are now working more hours just to make ends meet.
5: Also this morning, the University of Michigan's reading on consumer sentiment for August is released. That's your Fox Business Report. I'm Ginny Coselda, invested in you.
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0: Greg and Dan show on WMBD. Leslie Rothan is the president of Peoria Area Association of Realtors. We visit once a quarter, see what's going on. We take a snapshot.
2: You know, if you listen to the national news, it's not good for housing. But that's different than here. The national news is this is one of the lowest number of home buyers right now because the economy's tough, and that's a big investment. But it's all supply and demand. And around here, there's still not enough houses, right?
16: Yeah, and I think, first, thanks for having me. Yeah, I always enjoy being with you guys. Yeah. I think the hard part for us is when we hear that national news and those stories, and we start to panic.
0: Yeah.
16: But what people don't realize is real estate is so local. We don't have the problems that the larger metropolitan areas have. And so I think what I would advise consumers to do is talk to the local people. Yeah. Talk to your local trusted professionals, because here's the thing about that. Our cost of living in central Illinois is so different than what the national news is reporting. And so although are we affected by larger issues? Yes, but not at the same level. And so I think when we still look at the numbers, even when we pull the real estate numbers for central Illinois, we're encompassing smaller towns like Canton and even southern Illinois, little pieces of our data sure. pool. And so that's also a skew of the numbers, too, when it comes to the sales. But what we see, buyers are still able to buy. Sellers are putting their houses on the market where that was our problem, right? We didn't have enough inventory.
0: Right.
16: Correct, because
0: yeah.
16: where would they go?
0: Right.
16: You know, when we talk about the development around our area with bringing new jobs, bringing, you know, new companies into town, it's like, great, where are we going to put them? But mm-hmm. now we're starting to see some shifting. More listings are coming on. The prices aren't not as elevated as they were in the past few years, because that's sort of leveling out. We're trending more to a healthy market.
0: Are we at a place, because I know not long ago it was, your house went on the market. Six people looked at it the first day. Five of them made an offer, and there was a war on. And sometimes people didn't even show up. They just put a bid in without looking at it.
16: Oh, yes. I
0: don't see. Are we still there?
16: Yes, but not to the same
0: okay.
16: level.
0: Okay.
16: When a house is priced right and it's in an area or location and condition that buyers are willing to do that, absolutely. We're still seeing homes sell quickly for at price, if not a little bit higher.
0: I think
16: higher.
0: It's kind of fun, to be honest with you.
16: Well,
0: I don't know what it's like
16: well,
0: to be.
16: Well, because you haven't been a buyer, right?
0: I don't know what it's like to be a buyer or an agent
16: exactly.
0: in that scenario. But you're watching like, it, I saw my neighbors do this about 6 months ago. I was like, holy smokes, it's like a flea market over
16: 15
0: there.
16: 15 minutes, you like this house, you want to buy it? you know that's like all that. You get, decide.
2: It says something that the city of Washington and that lot are putting up homes.
16: Mm-hmm. You're absolutely right. That's what we look at. On a national
0: you
16: scale,
0: and even
2: local.
0: Yeah.
2: No, Washington.
0: Oh,
16: well,
0: Washington
16: and
0: doing it too?
16: What we're seeing now, yeah. developers are starting to develop. When the market is really tough, really tight, the prices are high, right? We had the cost of materials, cost of labor, really kind of when developers halt on building, that means we're kind of in a freeze, which we've done the last few years.
0: Yeah,
16: you're absolutely right. We're starting to have those conversations. We're starting to see growth, which is a positive.
2: Greg, Washington, East Peoria, kind of blends the
0: other. Well, I thought, okay, we'll talk about that later. The Peoria Heights one is the one that struck me last week.
16: Oh, the townhomes?
0: Where they're building 15, well, they found 15 empty lots, and
16: oh,
0: they're
16: sure.
0: building
16: yes.
0: homes,
16: yeah.
0: and then you won't have to pay your taxes for 10 years. That's a whole other
16: That's
0: conversation.
16: That's a whole other conversation. Yeah.
0: But let's get back to the quarter. Was the mm-hmm. quarter a healthy quarter? Was it a worrisome quarter?
16: Quarter was still good. I feel like my job in coming and reporting has been pretty easy and pretty stable the last few times we visited. We're seeing an increase in sales, which is positive. Days on market is slightly increasing a lot, about a month. You know,
0: that's not bad.
16: It's not bad. A regular market is like 3 to 6 months. So 30 days is.
0: How about
16: is
0: inventory level? Where are
16: inventory,
0: we?
16: Inventory, we're slightly above where we were last year. Home sales has also increased 14% year over year.
0: Wow,
2: what's the makeup of the average buyer?
16: Oh, that's a good question, because I think we have different pockets yeah. for the average. Right. So to come up with that, it's hard. The consumers are buying homes a little bit later. Mm-hmm. in life than not, you know, in their early 20s or, but it's really hard to tell because we do encompass so many different markets in our association. So,
0: and if you are out there, this is as a I don't know. Do you know that I used to be a realtor?
16: I think I did. I think I've heard that.
0: Yeah.
16: Many
0: 22 years ago.
16: It's changed.
0: Up north.
2: That
0: up
2: was
0: north.
2: Right after you were a dentist, right?
0: I was a dentist. And, then
16: and
0: I became,
16: he slept at a Holiday Inn Express that night.
0: But so I did it for about a year and a half up in the suburbs of Chicago. But the reason I bring that up is hire a professional.
16: Oh, yeah.
0: If you're listing your home, don't do it yourself. Don't do it. Please don't do it. I know that sounds like I'm trying to kiss up to you. I'm not. It's important that you have somebody who knows what they're doing.
16: It's and such a changing
0: right person.
16: Market.
0: I mean, that's up to you.
16: Yeah. But, interview agents. Yeah, it's such a changing market. And it's changing rapidly.
0: Yeah.
16: 3 months ago, different story. We don't even, you know, if you look at more industry trends, you're thinking years. We look at months because it just is so evolving with interest rates and inventory. So, yes, hire a professional.
0: Leslie Rothan is the president of the Peoria Area Association of Realtors. If you need help finding a realtor, contact the organization. They'll help you.
16: Absolutely.
0: It's always good to see you. We'll
16: good
0: see. Are you still the president for 3 more months?
16: Oh, no.
0: No, you're done?
16: My term is done next month.
0: One?
16: It is. Oh, how sad.
0: We got to go to news.
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17: News. I'm Roxanne Evans. Luigi Mangione is expected to plead guilty in federal court in the killing of the United Healthcare CEO. He could face life in prison. Fox's Chanley Painter.
18: Sounds like Mangione will essentially be throwing himself at the mercy of the court, hoping that with his cooperation, his lack of criminal history, his education, his background, he will get something less.
17: Alex Murdoch back in a South Carolina courtroom, the disbarred lawyer fighting to move his upcoming retrial out of the county where he was convicted of murdering his wife and son. Tropical storm Lala could become a hurricane when it hits Hawaii. Fox weather meteorologist Craig Herrera.
19: It is likely and a high probability that this will be a Category 1 storm as it approaches the Big Island and scoots south of the rest of the islands.
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20: WMBD Radio Local News. I'm Julia Bradley. A lightning strike in Peoria caused a fire early this morning, displacing a resident from their home. Around 1 a.m. during the storm, a homeowner on West Bellhaven Lane heard a loud crack and boom outside. Shortly after, she smelled smoke and called for help. When firefighters arrived, they found insulation smoldering in the attic and spreading into the walls. The crews were able to get that fire under control in about 5 minutes, keeping damage to around $20,000. No one was injured. Storms yesterday and overnight have left thousands in central Illinois in the dark. PowerOutage.com this morning saying roughly 580 homes in Peoria County are without power. In Tazewell County, the number is around 370 now. Nearby in McLean County, over 15,000 customers are without power. A man is charged with kidnapping after allegedly taking a woman against her will from a Peoria home. Police say 25-year-old Roderick Adams reportedly entered the home with a firearm near Lynn in Richmond just before 11 p.m. Wednesday. Police learned Adams and the woman were at another home near Lynn and Republic and tried to make contact with the people inside but received no response. Adams and the victim eventually did come out of the home after an extended police presence with SWAT teams involved. Adams was arrested for aggravated kidnapping with a firearm, armed robbery, and home invasion. The woman was not injured. Yesterday was the final day, or the first day, rather, of the 2026 Illinois State Fair. Dignitaries, including Governor Pritzker, cut a ribbon at the fairgrounds to open the week-and-a-half event. Department of Agriculture Director Jerry Costello says this year's theme, Miles of Smiles, celebrates the 100th anniversary of the Mother Road.
21: It celebrates a century of Route 66, a road started in the state of Illinois, and it has helped shape America.
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23: The 25 News First Alert forecast features more unsettled weather into the weekend. Lingering showers and thunderstorms will continue out the door this morning as flood watches remain in effect for counties along and north of Interstate 74. Be mindful that ponding water and a few flooded roadways are possible. We'll see drier conditions return this afternoon before storm chances increase late this evening into Saturday morning. Expect a hot and humid weekend with heat index highs into the triple digits possible. I'm 25 News First Alert meteorologist Valent Salivari for WMBD Radio.
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1: Still seeing traffic backing up at Main and Blackjack Boulevard in East Peoria. Now the signals are flashing red. They were working on it. Looks like the signals went out there. It looks like they're still working on those signals. If you're on Route 6 heading northbound, you'll go right past that War Memorial Drive exit. That's now closed. That was scheduled close Wednesday. It ended up closing at some point yesterday. And now scheduled closed, well, through today was the original schedule of that closure, but not sure now. Northbound Route 6 exit ramp to War Memorial Drive and the entrance ramp from War Memorial Drive, the northbound Route 6, both closed. 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
0: It's Greg and Dan show on WMBD. Okay, all right, stand by. I have to turn this off, mics off for a second, Dan. Name of the song is Happy by Pharrell Williams from a few years ago. This is one of those wedding songs that you play this song, everybody goes out and starts jumping around.
2: Mm-hmm.
0: Even grandma gets out there, right?
2: Yeah.
0: Because it makes you happy. This is a happy story we're about to tell. Number of years ago, she will tell me how long ago it was, I got an email from a woman I did not know, and her name was Veronica, and she told me a story. And then the story led to an interview with you and I, Danny, with Miss Veronica Richards. Hi, Veronica. Do you remember what year that was?
9: I believe it was 2020.
0: 2020.
9: Yeah.
0: Oh, was it really?
9: It was mid-COVID.
0: Mid-COVID.
9: Yeah.
0: You sent me a note, and if I don't know, you can't read it verbatim, but generally speaking, what were you trying to get my attention for?
9: I generally just told you, hey, Greg, my name is Veronica. I'm from Kenya, and we're building a shelter for women and children, and I would love to be able to share our story with you. You had never met me.
0: Never heard of you. You didn't know me. No.
9: Or nothing. And you responded, you're like, I'm here to help. What can I do?
0: Yeah.
9: I was like very emotional about that because
0: Were you really?
9: Yes, oh, I was Grace, because you didn't know me. I'm telling you about a random story, and that's what you guys show. It's truly not just everything you do for the community here. You care about people all over, like, and right now worldwide, because you responded to a story that you've been invested in for all these years.
0: And so I'm going to introduce your husband, Terry. Hi, Terry. Good to see you.
10: Hello.
0: So you and Terry, Terry's a man that grew up around here. You guys met. I'm going to shorten this story up because I really want to get to what's going on today. You guys met on, you were on a mission trip. Mm-hmm. You kind of got sweet on her, went back on another mission trip. Long story, you got married, moved back here.
10: Mm-hmm.
0: Then you both felt inspired by God to move back to Kenya to build a shelter for women who are abused, domestic violence, big issue all over the world, including Kenya. And you started to come up with this idea of the Amani Rescue Center. When did you announce that? That you, okay, we know what we're going to name it. We're going to move back. That was, what, 3 years ago?
9: Yep.
0: Okay.
9: Yeah, it was. Actually, it was officially registered, I believe, 2021.
0: 2021. Okay.
9: Yes.
0: So you live there now, and you're just back visiting as we are.
10: Yeah, as of November 2023, we moved.
0: You moved. How did you feel about that? Were you happy about it? Were you nervous about it?
10: Well, since I first went in 2005 on my first missions trip, it totally changed me. You know, here I was just, hey, I'm this heavy metal guy and playing music and living my life and driving my Mustang. And then I went and it completely, it just hooked me. There was just something special about it. And I always wanted to go back there. And then after we got married, I remember it was early 2008, we both had the same dream of doing this. So we started planning towards this, not knowing what it would really turn into, but we just knew we needed to do it. So November of 2023, we finally made the big jump.
0: Leap.
10: Yeah.
0: Yeah.
2: And doing this, did you know how, I don't want to be over dramatic, dangerous it is, because there is a backlash. I'm not saying that battered wives and all that is more accepted there. But anyone who stands up for those women kind of gets targeted, don't they?
9: Well, here's the thing. Since we've been back, and Greg saying what we felt about going, I was a little bit nervous because yeah. I was born and raised there.
2: Yeah.
9: My majority of my adult life, I've lived in America. So I'm pretty much Americanized.
0: Right.
9: So when I got back, it's like people I knew, everybody, people are different. But now back to your question, Greg. So since we've been back, I have been sitting down with locals, community elders, pastors, hospital administrators, police chiefs, and majority of these individuals are men. Because my point is the men, Kenyan men, need to stand with us. They need to speak with us. Because as a woman, I can tell a man, you shouldn't hate a woman. But when a man tells another man it is wrong, mm-hmm. they get to be able to listen. And we have elders who are saying, we're here with you. Because when I approach them, I tell them, I say, I know you, because these are people that I grew up knowing. You have daughters. Just tell me, what would you feel if your daughter gets hit, punched back and forth every day? Something happened. Oh, you talked back to me. And you get hit. What would you feel? Would you sit back and go, oh, you know, it's a marriage. You need to work it out. You wouldn't. And one of the guy, he told me, he said, when you put it that way, it's personal. I said, and that's why you guys need to be on the front line with us to be able to speak to this man, to our community, that there is value in women.
2: But is that a step different in your culture for men to speak up for you? Is that a little bit courageous?
9: For men to speak up on that issue, it's not going to take every man to be able to speak up.
2: Yeah.
9: But we're not speaking with just everybody. Yeah. It's the leaders. You have the police chief. We have our friend John, who was the chief of the area for many years. Usually, I don't want to make it too long so we can get to other points, but usually, community-wise, if there is an issue, like domestically, like something's happening at home, you go to your chief. Your chief is like this community elder that everybody goes sit. There's like a tree. They have an under tree. I've been there many times. I've seen how they do it. And John have done it for many, many
0: years.
9: And
0: he's on board.
9: He's on board. He's our senior community advisor. He's
0: all right. So we're talking with Veronica and Terry Richards. They started the Imani Rescue Center in Kenya and kind of born here. I mean, the idea was born here.
9: Yes.
0: And then through our conversations on the radio and through you guys bagging groceries at Hy-Vee and all kinds of things. Money was raised. You went and started. The big hang-up has been that the Kenyan government is slow. They're slow to move, right?
9: Yes.
0: And so a lot of the paperwork has been very long in coming. So I know you have something to say today about that. What is that?
9: Yes. So I don't want to cry because, Greg, we have waited since 2023. We have traveled. We live 4 hours from where Imani will be to where we file paperwork. That is 4 hours away. We would drive 4 hours there, 4 hours back, and get there and find out, hey, the office is closed today. Oh, yay, the website's not working. Oh, you need to come back another day. It's been constantly going back and forth. And I am so excited because I couldn't say it any other place but at the Greg and Dan Show that as of July 21st, this year, Imani is officially registered as an international not-for-profit organization in Kenya.
0: Congratulations.
9: Thank you.
0: Oh, my gosh. The pain of waiting and not knowing and driving and then those are closed. Oh, my gosh. I can't imagine. So now when you go back, you've been back for a little bit, and you're going to go back in a couple of weeks or so, then it's go time, right? Now it's go time.
10: Yes.
9: Yes.
0: What's the first thing you're doing, Terry? What are you doing?
10: Celebrating, number one, because from a personal side, I've got to say, landing there in 2023, we had the vision, we had the passion, we were ready to hit the ground running, and then all of a sudden it was like this, hey, let's do this, and then wait, and then do this, and then wait, and I'm going, almost 3 years is happening, and we haven't officially been able to do this. And
0: now you can.
10: Yeah, it's been a lot of frustration on that end of it because the passion has been there, but the fire and trying to keep going, I'm going, what's happening? And then this happened, and it's like a second wind. So now it's preparation, probably a lot of meeting with people and design.
9: Paperwork.
2: And we don't have time to get into it, but it's a delicious story. About in just building the shelters, dealing with the lions and your neighbors, the elephants, which is every time you tell it, I love the whole deal with the elephants. But you had to deal with wildlife around you, correct?
9: Oh, yeah. It not once, not twice. I mean, not five times. It's just been crazy. We would be home, and my neighbor would message me, oh, 3 a.m., we were out there chasing them. They knocked down a few posts. They have literally destroyed a fence that we put up.
0: They have no regard for personal space.
2: No, it's really interesting. Yeah. Okay, they're elephants, but you told me this. They walk certain paths, different seasons and all that, and that's our path. We may not have walked there for 2 months, but that's our path.
0: Yeah, that's our path. We're going to take it back.
9: Yep. And Imani just happened to be the middle
0: right
9: of
0: in
9: it.
0: The way.
9: That's exactly
0: Imani Rescue Center. I-M-A-N-I, and Imani means?
9: It means faith.
0: Faith.
9: Yes.
0: And congratulations to you. Don't leave yet. We're going to take a break, and then you're going to come back. But for folks who want to immediately find out how to get to you online or wherever, what do you say?
9: It's ImaniRescue.org or on Facebook, Imani Rescue Center International.
0: Veronica and Terry, can we meet your children after the break? Because one of them is in the room, Miss Sophia, who we've known for a long time.
9: Yes.
0: But there's the whole miraculous girl down there screaming down in the hallway. Charlotte, Miss right?
9: Sophia, yes.
0: She's a screamer. She's a yeller.
9: Oh, yeah.
0: We want to meet her, too. Okay? Can we do that?
9: Yes.
0: All right. It's good to see you guys. Congratulations on everything. It's 850 on WMBD. 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
10: We're watching Main and Blackjack Boulevard. I think they're still working on the traffic signals there. They've been a problem all morning. And keep this in mind for Main Street in East Peoria that ICC traffic's back on Monday. The northbound Route 6 ramp to War Memorial Drive and the War Memorial Drive ramp to Route 6 northbound are now closed. It was delayed about a day. Scheduled to reopen today, so not sure how long that'll be blocked. But the reroute traffic there northbound looks like it's going up to Allen. The Subaru Lot to Love event's back, and there's many reasons. You'll love a new Subaru at Upstream Subaru. 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
2: Still a little more rain, not a full line now, kind of breaking up, but in Knox, Western Peoria, kind of down towards Tazewell. So there's going to be some lingering showers, but as far as the chances are today, as the day goes on, 10 or so, the chance of rain diminishes and mainly cloudy this afternoon. So this is the bulk of it this morning, 86. Tomorrow, 89. Morning thunderstorms, 40% chance. Sunday, 85. 50% chance of scattered thunderstorms. Right now, 71.
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0: It's Greg and Dan Show at WMBD. ImaniRescue.org. Our friends Veronica and Terry Richards started a home and shelter for women in there.
2: By the way, the first in Kenya.
0: In Kenya.
2: Yeah.
0: Terry's from here. That squeaking noise is not Veronica. No. That is baby Charlotte. We'll talk to her in a minute. Yeah. Right now, though, Miss Sophia, who's what we've known the longest. Hi, Sophia. Just say hi.
22: Hello.
0: It's good to see you. Give us the rundown. What grade?
22: I'm in fourth grade.
0: Outstanding student, yes or no?
22: Yes.
0: Yes. Can speak several languages now, at least two?
22: Yes.
0: What do you speak?
22: English and Swahili.
0: Swahili. How would Greg and Dan be said in Swahili? Would you know how to do that? I don't know how that would... I don't want to put you on the spot. What's your favorite subject? What's your favorite subject?
22: Probably music.
0: Music. And then when you come back to the United States, because you were born here, right?
22: Yep.
0: Do you miss being back here? Do you miss being back in Kenya right now?
22: I miss here.
0: You miss here? Yeah. What do you miss the most, though?
22: Friends.
0: Your friends. What about a snack? Is there a snack you can get here that you can't get in Kenya?
22: I mean, it used to be Doritos, but I kind of got tired of them, so...
0: Because a million people gave you bags of Doritos, right?
22: Yeah.
0: And you are how old now?
22: I am 9 years old.
0: 9 years old. Introduce us to your sister. What's her name?
22: Her name is Charlotte. She is 14 months old.
0: And why is she so wiggly?
2: Yeah.
22: I don't know. Maybe because she can be.
0: And then she's wearing bell bottoms. I don't know what's happening with the bell bottoms. Hi, Charlotte.
2: Say hello.
22: She's dressing up from the 90s.
0: She is dressing up from the 90s. She is adorable. And everybody, including mom and dad, said you don't want her. Oh, that was perfect, baby. That was really nice. Everybody said, don't let her come in here. And I was like, no, we have to let her in, Sophia. She's a little baby.
22: I didn't say anything.
0: We had you in here when you were, well, you weren't that young.
22: I was like four.
2: Well, see, Greg and I had babies, and they've all grown up.
0: Yeah, we miss babies.
2: And when she starts crying, I'm like, I don't miss that.
0: All right, real quick, good to see you, Terry.
10: Thank you.
0: Safe travels back. You're here for a while, I know, so back around.
9: A couple weeks.
0: And I know that your friends at our friends, we know, right? Rock Church.
9: Yes. Oh,
0: Rock Church out there.
9: Oh, yeah.
0: Hey, is she doing stuff with the keyboard?
9: Wants to type.
0: Don't let her do that, actually, because that might actually do something to the radio station. Yeah, I know. You know who she sounds like now?
2: Our engineer.
0: Our engineer. Yeah. That's exactly what the engineer makes when we just start punching buttons. I love you guys so much. You know that, right? Veronica, it's good to see you. Come in there and say goodbye to that microphone. That's okay. I don't care about her. Get into that microphone and say goodbye. Okay. ImaniRescue.org.
9: ImaniRescue.org.
0: 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This family is on their way to a beautiful journey. They're helping so many people in your native country of Kenya. If Charlotte doesn't scare everybody.
9: Right.
0: She should be the enforcer. No, it's
9: thank
0: okay.
9: you.
0: It's all good.
9: Thank
0: Sophia,
9: you. Thank you. Thank you.
2: Another satisfied guest on the Greg and Ann show.
0: If they only knew how many guests ended up their visit with us by crying, they would not feel so bad. You don't have to leave yet. It is 9 o'clock. We'll see you guys on Monday. Take care of yourself and go pat a baby somewhere. Go pat a baby. It is 9 o'clock. 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
5: Two accused killers back in court this morning. I'm Dave Anthony, Fox News. First, right now in South Carolina, it's Alec Murdaugh at a hearing before he's put on trial again next year after the state Supreme Court overturned his murder convictions.
6: Murdaugh, who will likely serve the rest of his life behind bars after pleading guilty to millions of dollars in state and federal financial crimes, nonetheless wants to prove he is not the shooter who killed his wife Maggie and their youngest son Paul on their hunting estate back in 2021.
5: Fox's Jonathan Sarri outside the court in Lexington, South Carolina. Next hour, it's Luigi Mangione's turn in federal court in New York City. Fox's Brian Yenis is there.
20: He could plead guilty to federal interstate stalking charges resulting in the death of United Healthcare CEO Brian Thompson. A senior DOJ source tells Fox News there is no plea deal today. He's promised nothing in return and is allowed to plead guilty if he chooses. We're told the DOJ will push for the maximum sentence of life in prison without parole.
5: A guilty plea in the federal case could allow Mangione to try to get state murder charges dismissed under New York's double jeopardy laws. The World War II Memorial in Washington, D.C., vandalized, spray-painted pink, upsetting Iraq War veteran Deborah Mortensen, who tells Fox News Digital.
23: People fought and died for our country, and it's dishonoring this country and all we've been through.
5: President Trump is angry, posting on Truth Social, there can be no greater insult, adding, we're on the vandals' trail, writing, where do these animals come from? And we're just learning the president's asking the Supreme Court to allow White House ballroom construction to continue after a judge ordered a halt to that building. And at Kennedy Center, the board has voted to put the president's name back on, calling it the Kennedy Center restored and renovated by President Donald J. Trump. Democratic Congresswoman Joyce Beatty, whose lawsuit led to a judge order the name removal, calls it an attempt to circumvent that. 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
24: WMBD Radio Local News. I'm Julia Bradley. The murder trial of Tommy Yale Anderson is hitting a critical point in Bloomington. Day four brought confusion on the stand as witnesses struggled to recall details from a 2022 house party. 25 News reports prosecutors had to repeatedly play back old interviews because witnesses contradicted what they told police 4 years ago. The jury also walked through the grim forensic evidence surrounding the death of 17-year-old Kanye Stowers, a student at Peoria Richwoods High School. With closing arguments coming up today, jurors now have to sift through conflicting stories to decide what is true. Yesterday's storms left thousands in central Illinois in the dark. PowerOutage.com says about 580 homes and businesses in Peoria County are without power. In Tazewell County, the number is around 370. In McLean County, over 15,000 are without power. Yesterday was the very first day of the 2026 Illinois State Fair. Dignitaries, including Governor Pritzker, cut the ribbon at the fairground to open the week and a half event. Department of Agriculture Director Jerry Costello says this year's theme, Miles of Smiles, celebrates the 100th anniversary of the Mother Road.
25: It celebrates a century of Route 66, a road started in the state of Illinois, and it has helped shape America.
24: The fair runs through August 23rd. 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
7: The 25 News First Alert forecast features more unsettled weather into the weekend. Lingering showers and thunderstorms will continue out the door this morning as flood watches remain in effect for counties along and north of Interstate 74. Be mindful that ponding water and a few flooded roadways are possible. We'll see drier conditions return this afternoon before storm chances increase late this evening into Saturday morning. Expect a hot and humid weekend with heat index highs into the triple digits possible. I'm 25 News First Alert meteorologist Valent Salivari for WMBD Radio.
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13: Jack Armstrong and Joe Getty.
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15: And now, he. Armstrong and Getty.
27: It's Armstrong and Getty.
28: Yes, indeed. And you have a unique and special opportunity. That's a little redundant. Anyway, to enjoy a carefully curated selection of Armstrong and Getty replays. Enjoy.
29: I almost lost my nerve for this segment for reasons I'll explain in a minute. I was reading last night Tim Sandifer's favorite, fabulous Proclaiming Liberty, John Adams, Thomas Jefferson, and the Declaration of Independence. And the section I was reading, and it's worth mentioning, the 1619 Project is a cynical, awful work of fiction. The idea that the revolution was held to perpetuate slavery is so completely, wildly, cynically untrue, it's hard to believe anybody believed it. But the book's absolutely wonderful because it talks about all of the things that are in
27: the 1619 Project's not wonderful. That's not
29: no, the book
27: meant.
29: Is wonderful. Yeah. Sorry, the book is wonderful because it describes all of the specifics in the Declaration of Independence and what they were talking about. He has sent forth swarms of officers to, plague our people and eat out our substance. He has forced legislatures to convene in weird, out-of-the-way places. And I'd never really understood that. I'd never gotten that. I was like, he did? Or they did? Because it was all about Parliament. And yeah, sure enough. And it's just such a wonderful story of the lead up to the revolution. But last night I was reading the section about Thomas Jefferson in the late 1760s and very early 1770s and how he was, Thomas Jefferson, crusading against slavery. And the reason I almost lost my nerve was I just kept reading thinking this stuff is great. We need to talk about this on the show. This is fabulous. And then this morning, as I'm, about to start this, I realize there's like 8 pages of like fine print, single spaced. And I had not like rewritten it and highlighted it and stuff like that. But I'm going to give you the general version of it. And I think it would be an absolutely wonderful excuse to have Tim back on the show to talk about this specifically. But I am going to start.
27: He loves this topic.
29: Oh, yeah. Well, and it's so interesting. I mean, never mind, you know, my feelings and patriotism and my point of view or whatever. It's just, it's much more interesting than the idiotic, oversimplified story that y'all have been fed, a lot of you. Anyway, I'm going to start at the end, or nearly at the end. What is extraordinary, indeed unprecedented, about the American revolutionaries was that time and again they conceded that the principles for which they thought would require the liberation of the enslaved, even if racial prejudices, including their own, still seemed like an insuperable barrier. They talked a lot, they wrote a lot about, hey, this all men are created equal stuff. We've got slaves going on. That doesn't work. They were utterly open about it. They talked about it all the time. They wrote brilliant treatises on it. Thomas Jefferson was a young crusading lawyer who kept trying to roll back slavery. Why did he keep his slaves? Why didn't he turn them loose? There's a partial explanation for that. But why he didn't follow the example of George Washington, who in his will said, by the way, all my slaves are free when I die. It's not clear. It's a bit of a mystery. But the idea that they were just kind of hemming and hawing and ignoring the obvious, you know, inconsistency. I don't want to call it hypocrisy because they called it out to themselves. But why it existed. A couple of tidbits for you. First of all, a young Thomas Jefferson tried to... in a case in 1769, I think it was, tried to limit slavery.

0: apprentice that he had run away breaking colonial law. Some of the other interesting points that Tim makes, and he cites all of the contemporary documents, is that, well, he goes into a fair amount of detail about, you know, their entire philosophy made slavery look absolutely terrible. But every time they tried to limit it, roll it back, emancipate slaves, Parliament in Britain said, no, you can't. They would not let the colonists pass laws to liberate slaves under any circumstances except very, very narrow ones. And Parliament, which at the time was claiming it had ultimate unchecked power over the king, over the colonists, over everybody. If they said it was the law, it was the law. You have no rights. Parliament will tell you what your rights are. That's the reason, really, if you want to, you know, encompass it in one sentence, why we broke away from England, because of parliamentary supremacy. But anyway, every time we tried to do something, they said, no, the Royal African Company is, approved and supported by by England. It's part of the government and you would be doing injury to them. That was the great slave importer. So no, you can't do that. Sorry. So the Founding Fathers tried over and over and over again to limit the scope of slavery as much as they could and were told no by the Crown. Or I'm sorry, really by Parliament, which I found very, very interesting. The other part of it that nobody wants to talk about because A, it doesn't serve their purposes, or B, it's uncomfortable. And I'm sorry, Jack, I don't mean to monologue on this. Feel free to bust in anytime.
1: I was just thinking about Tim and I were talking about when you were gone. This was around the 4th of July time. I had rewatched the first couple episodes of the John Adams miniseries that they're running on HBO or Netflix or someplace. Anyway, I'd seen it before, but episode 2 of the first season, that's when they get into the Declaration of Independence, the voting, and he's sitting in the attic there. It's him and Franklin and Thomas Jefferson had just written it and are reading it for the first time, and John Adams gets to the, you know, the we hold these truths to be self-evident part, which was like they weren't when Thomas Jefferson, when TJ was given the task of, you know, write up a Declaration of Independence, it didn't include and, you know, form a new kind of government that nobody's ever done it before. He kind of came on his own, gave it back to him. All men are created. And John Adams says, yeah, this isn't just a Declaration of Independence. This is a declaration of a new way of structuring society completely.
0: Right.
1: And Jefferson says, yeah, well, it's what I think.
0: Right, 100%. So to the question of, okay, so the Founding Papas understood that slavery was incompatible with, you know, the truths that we hold most sacred as Americans. So why didn't they turn all the slaves loose? I get why people ask that. It's a legitimate question. And the answer, a good answer, would be long and complicated. But I'll give you just a couple of tastes of it. Only a few years after the Declaration, Jefferson published Notes on the State of Virginia, in which he set forth his, quote, suspicion that the blacks are inferior to the whites. A later generation seized on his words to justify slavery, and although Jefferson himself denied this connection, quote, whatever be their degree of talent, it is no measure of their rights, he said. He did come to the conclusion that biological as well as historical differences between the races made it impossible for them to live together permanently in North America. Jefferson was one of many white Southerners who, while regarding slavery as evil, found it impossible to imagine a peaceful multiracial democracy. Such a thing had no historical precedent. The record with which the Founding Fathers were familiar suggested that racially and religiously diverse societies could only be governed by emperors, as with Rome, or through legal segregation, as with medieval Jerusalem. No civilization known to man had ever successfully abolished slavery. History seemed instead to prove that mass emancipation led inevitably to deadly reprisals and civil war. Even Yankees such as John Adams agreed on this point. Immediate emancipation, wrote Adams, quote, would probably excite insurrections among the blacks to rise against their masters and imbrue their hands in innocent blood. So you've got the combination of fear of what emancipation would look like. Just on a practical level, there will be a civil war and incredible bloodshed. You got the Crown saying, or I'm sorry, again, Parliament saying, you're not allowed to do that. We're not going to let you. And then you've got the pressure as they're trying to put a country together of the southern colonies saying, our economic system depends on this. So we're putting that over there, you know, to the side. We're going to table that

0: until we tell you, or we will not sign on. Combined with the fact that none of this was had any precedent. What do we do now? And so, you know, if you wanted to lambast them for not being aggressive or fast enough in answering what seems like the unanswerable, that's fair. And historians can argue about that. But the idea that it was just some sort of winking, I don't see anything hypocrisy among Thomas Jefferson and the founding fathers, the contrast between our founding words and slavery, it's not true. In fact, it's the opposite of true. They were sickened by it. They wrestled with it constantly and didn't know what to do.
1: Yeah, I don't like that Jefferson had slaves and kept slaves while writing that. I wish that weren't a fact.
0: Oh, yeah. It's awful. And especially given Washington's example, nobody can really explain why he did what he did in the way he did it. It's a blot on his legacy.
1: Because of his idea for not just declaring independence from England, but for forming an entirely new way of government, just a new idea that we have. Mm-hmm. We're born with natural rights. That a new idea. I don't think you were here for this conversation that Tim mentioned, that he said he decided and he told his wife, he said, Thomas Jefferson is not only my favorite founding father, he's my favorite person who's ever lived. Mm. And his wife said, me too.
0: Wow. Wow.
1: Isn't that something? You get two people who get married and are in love with each other, who both their favorite person who ever lived is not each other. It's Thomas Jefferson, and that is their bond.
0: Wow. Wow. My wife and I bonded over Supertramp, but, you know, to each their own.
1: I just think simple. That's hilarious.
2: They love each other.
0: Yeah, that is so
1: my
0: funny.
1: My favorite
0: that's
1: person
0: so
1: who ever lived is not you. It's Thomas Jefferson. Me too.
0: Me too. So it's a bit of a throuple. So if there's one takeaway I want you to take away, hence the term takeaway, it's that far from pretending it wasn't the case, the founding generation wrestled with this question, I think it's safe to say, every single day from the 1760s through the 1860s. Every day they thought slavery's evil. Nobody's outlawed it on Earth. Oh, the Brits get credit for ending the slave trade. That's partly, well, it's a complicated, that's another story. But America was constantly saying, how do we get rid of slavery? At a time when slavery was ubiquitous everywhere on Earth, the Arabs, the Africans themselves, the Native Americans all had slaves like crazy and considered it normal. Muslims. What do you mean outlaw slavery? Muhammad himself. 19 Project, you lying liars.
1: Which is probably in your kids' school library or maybe even in the classroom.
0: They're teaching them right now. You know what? I will commission Tim. I will pay his princely fee to write a children's book on this very topic.
1: Mm, that'd be a good one.
0: I could write it, but I'm a man who craves leisure.
1: Also, the percentage of black slaves that were purchased from black people who had enslaved other black people is so left out of the whole conversation.
0: Oh, yeah. Yeah. Well, and you could make it's like the drug control argument. There was a voracious appetite for black slaves in America. So that's why the black people enslaved the other tribes of black people or whoever they beat in war or whatever and sent them to America for profit. It's America's fault for wanting slaves.
1: Right.
0: But that's not a strong argument. If you're making a moral argument, you can't go to that argument.
3: Jack Armstrong and Joe Getty. The Armstrong and Getty Show.
1: Hey, Armstrong and Getty here, and if you're up before dawn and still at it when the sun goes down, you've got the kind of grit that made this country great.
0: So if there's...
1: Hey, Armstrong and Getty here, and if you're up before dawn and still at it when the sun goes down, you've got the kind of grit that made this country great.
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17: Agent Jax was injured, but she will pull through.
18: Don't call her that.
17: But that's what she is. A WSB agent by choice.
18: No, it wasn't by choice. And I can't even get into a room to check on her because your agents won't let me.
17: An oversight. I'll have your name added to the list of approved visitors.
18: I don't want to be added to the list. I want my daughter back.
17: Then let me put this in language that you will understand. That ain't gonna happen.
1: Wow, what was that dramatic thing?
19: John Oliver as a cameo on General Hospital.
1: So comedian John Oliver of that HBO show that he does, he used to be on The Daily Show, was on General Hospital?
19: Yeah, he's always wanted to be on a soap opera, and he finally got his chance.
1: And he played it straight.
19: Yeah.
1: They gave him a part, and he acted. He's always wanted to be in a soap opera. General Hospital is still on the air? It was on the air when I was a kid.
19: Started April 1st, 1963.
1: Wow, it started before I was born.
19: Yeah, 63 years it's been on.
1: You got a hospital setting. Other than that, you can do anything you want. So it's a pretty broad category. So what would be the point of having a new soap opera? Did you ever get into soap operas ever in your life?
19: No, but my mom did. I remember as a kid.
1: Which one is she into?
19: General Hospital, One Life to Live. Yeah, All My Children.
1: I was a Days of Our Lives guy.
19: Yep.
1: Like Sands Through the Hourglass. And the reason I got into soap operas ever was I had a period of my life where I was in the hospital every year for like a week or so. Like I don't know how often I actually did it. My memory is I was in the hospital for a week, like every year, which was true for a while, but I don't know if it was 3 years or 5 years or what. But like first grade, second grade, third grade, fourth grade, something like that, I was in the hospital for a week. Never really figured out why. I would just get really sick and I would have too many white blood cells or not enough white blood cells or I don't remember what the problem was. I'd get fevers and I'd be really sick. Sick enough to hospitalize a kid. Anyway, I'd been in the hospital for an entire week, and several times I got hooked on soap operas because I would have to share a room with an old person, and they would watch. This is obviously pre-smartphones and all that sort of stuff. The only thing you had to do is watch what was ever on one of the three channels. And I got into Days of Our Lives 1 year, like I was watching it every day, and I got to the point. So when I was healthy and I went back to school, I'd come home from school and ask my mom, you know, what happened? Did Randy and Elizabeth get back together, or are they apart still? I'm sure it wore off fairly quickly, but as a little kid watching Days of Our Lives with like an 80-year-old who was dying next to me in a hospital room, that was a fun week.
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0: News. I'm Gianna Gelosi. Accused UnitedHealthcare CEO killer Luigi Mangione is going to be back in federal court this morning, where he is expected to plead guilty to federal stalking charges.
2: A senior DOJ source tells Fox News there is no plea deal today. He's promised nothing in return and is allowed to plead guilty if he chooses. We're told the DOJ will push for the maximum sentence of life in prison without parole.
0: Fox's Brian Yenes. Mangione's state trial is supposed to begin next month, and parts of Hawaii under a hurricane warning as storms brew in the Pacific.
4: Hurricane warnings are in effect for the Big Island of Hawaii as Tropical Storm Lala gets organized about 400 miles to the southeast. Tropical Storm Watch is in effect for Maui for the possibility of strong winds there, and the alerts will spread across the Hawaiian Islands over the next couple days.
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5: WMBD Radio Local News, I'm Julia Bradley. A lightning strike in Peoria caused a fire early this morning, displacing one resident from their home around 1 a.m. A homeowner on West Bellhaven Lane heard a loud crack and boom outside shortly after she smelled smoke and called for help. When firefighters arrived, they found insulation smoldering in the attic and spreading into the walls. Crews were able to get the fire under control in about 5 minutes, keeping damage to around $20,000. No one was hurt. Yesterday's storms have left thousands in central Illinois in the dark. PowerOutage.com says Peoria County has around 535 customers in the dark without power. And in Tazewell County, it's around 550. In McLean County, over 15,000 are without power. Reconstruction of the intersection of University and Northmore in Peoria has been going on for months, and it's not done yet. Peoria Public Works' Nick McMillian says their main plan was to have westbound traffic reopened before Richwood's high school students return to campus.
6: We were fortunate enough to have everything move pretty smoothly with this project, and we were able to open it up a week and a half before Richwood's and District 150 went back to school.
5: University of Northmore is a hub for not only Richwood's, but also Northmore Primary, St. Vincent de Paul Catholic School, and Peoria Public Schools Transportation. McMillian tells WMBD's Greg and Dan eastbound construction is set to be done by the end of the year. More news in 30 minutes or as it breaks, and always at WMBDRadio.com.
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27: The 25 News First Alert forecast features some quieter conditions for the second half of our Friday. We'll still watch for a few lingering showers into the afternoon. Otherwise, expect a break from the widespread rain and thunder for the second half of the day as our highs top out in the upper 70s to the lower 80s. Storm chances return late this evening into our overnight hours, with a few lingering storms expected into Saturday. We can't rule out one or two scattered severe storms into tonight. I'm 25 News First Alert meteorologist Valence Olivari for WMBD Radio.
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31: One report predicts this summer could mark the lowest level for teen employment since 1948, when the government began tracking the data. Fewer employers are hiring 16 to 19-year-olds for a variety of reasons. Many starter jobs have been taken over by technology, and there's more competition these days from older, more experienced workers.
1: Yeah? Is there anybody that thinks that's good, that we have the lowest teen participation work rate of all time? Maybe there are some people. I certainly don't think so.
7: Roland Fryer, the young economist and Harvard researcher who writes for the Free Press, did an interesting piece the other day when he was explaining why fewer and fewer teens are seeking employment. One of those reasons being their time is better spent like getting an SAT tutor because the economic rewards later in life, theoretically. The other reason, though, I think, and this is a good setup for what we're going to talk about, is that the family doesn't need the money in the same way that, like, our generation of teenagers did. Because if I wanted a luxury, I had to have a job. And, like, everything was a luxury other than roof, food, clothing. And not very good clothing either. So that's probably part of it, because we're so affluent compared to a couple of decades ago. But that is the opposite of people's attitudes, which is interesting.
1: That's interesting. I only know my own micro world. In my micro world, everybody's teen is working except mine, who has who was slow getting off the line in applying, though he had been pushed by his parent a lot. Anywho, he has applied at a whole bunch of different places, and that hasn't occurred yet. But he and all his friends will be working. Hopefully, his friends already are. But that's interesting. The whole, yeah, doesn't surprise me that if technology eliminates fast food jobs, that's a lot of teen jobs in urban areas, particularly.
7: And in a related story, artificially high minimum wages. Yeah.
1: Different economic story that I found interesting. Came across some analysis that said a democracy can't survive this based on these numbers. This is a Wall Street Journal poll. Think that America's political economic systems are stacked against people like me. That's the topic. Do you think that is true or not? That America's political and economic systems are stacked against people like me. And the best thing is they've got a comparison to a decade ago and now. And they break it into three categories for all the questions they asked. Working in lower class, middle class, upper and upper middle class. One interesting point about this is, for approval of Donald Trump, numbers are almost exactly the same through working class, middle class, and upper class. What do you suppose that is? Doesn't make any difference your economic situation. The same percentage of people back Trump or don't back Trump.
7: It may be partly because of the drop in support among the working class. That number has come down.
1: Maybe.
7: But I don't know.
1: Think that America's political and economic system are stacked against people like me. For the upper and middle class, it has more than doubled.
7: Wow.
1: It has gone from 29% to 65% of upper
7: years?
1: And upper middle class think that the economic political system is stacked against them. For the middle class, it has gone up 30 points from 42 to 72.
7: Yeah.
1: So it went up. 36 points for the upper class, 30 points for the middle class, and it has gone up 34 points for the working lower class.
7: Wow.
1: Again, the analyst, and it was actually Ian Bremmer, who said our country can't survive this attitude. If 2/3 to 3/4 to 90% of people, depending on your class, think the political class is stacked against them, it's just, that's no good.
7: Wow. That is so interesting.
1: I'd say it
7: would require one to three books to tease out everything that's happening.
1: Well, and particularly the change in a decade.
7: Oh, yeah. Mm-hmm.
1: That is incredible. Well, what's off the top of your head thinking? Why does everybody feel like the economic system is stacked against people like me? Because it seems to be stacked against everybody. Taxes are high and you get nothing out of it.
7: That's right. Everybody of the world, unite. The system is against all of us. Now, that's a revolutionary slogan. All right. Off the top of my head, here's your three explanations. Number one, selling economic resentment and discontent is the number one motivator in politics these days.
1: That's a pretty good one.
7: I've got some fabulous analysis.
1: That could be a reflection. Is that the leading people thinking that way? Or are politicians catching on to the fact that people feel that way, so they're just trying to reflect back their needs?
7: Sure. Yeah, it's kind of a self-promoting couple of it. It's a swirl of a perpetual cycle of a whirlwind of doom or something. Anyway,
1: whirlwind of doom.
7: To that point, great piece by Andy Kessler, I think it was, in the Wall Street Journal, talking about how Bernie and his ideological, his mind meld mini me, AOC, said not long ago that an entire generation came of age and never saw American prosperity.
1: What?
7: And then AOC said, I've never seen that or experienced it really in my adult life.
1: What?
7: I know, nothing could be more false.
1: What?
7: But huge numbers of people, particularly young people, say, yeah, I'm getting cheated. All right, so that's explanation number one.
1: How big a house, how many TVs, cars, how many vacations would the average person have to take before you, Bernie Sanders, and AOC would feel like you're surrounded by prosperity?
7: How sophisticated a mini computer slash entertainment complex must you hold in your pocket at an affordable price before you feel like
1: it's necessary? How much eating out would have to occur before you feel like you're surrounded by prosperity?
7: Drinking an expensive milkshake every day, et cetera. So I want to talk more about that perception later on, because it is absolutely hand in glove with the rise of democratic socialists, which I want to talk about. But so second figure. So part of it is selling economic resentment is incredibly important in politics right now. Second thing, I think, is there is a perception, and it is not incorrect, that you've got your connected tech world types who are printing money and inventing the future, and the rest of us are utterly perplexed and intimidated by what's going on over there. That's part of it. And the super sophisticated money changers of the world. I mean, the Wall Street types that were the money traders, essentially.
1: I'm going to overturn their tables is what I'm going to do.
7: It's a good idea. That crowd, we've always looked at them with a mix of envy and resentment and dislike. The Wall Street barons and the day trader, the hedge fund managers, blah, blah, that make more money than we could possibly imagine. Well, with the advent of,
1: I'm going to look at them with a mixture of envy, ennui, and arousal.
7: Wow. Wow, to each their own. Those guys have become so efficient and are making so much money right now. It doesn't really affect me much, except during like the crash of 07, 08. But there's a lot of resentment there, I think, because it is amazing how they seem to be printing money. What was the third factor? I can't even remember. Third factor to be named later. Second round draft choice in 2028. But it's a stew of things, like most things are.
1: Well, I wonder, so that idea that it doesn't need to be.
7: Third factor is that we're living to the limits of our means and beyond as a society, all of us, all the time. We've got this wonderful lifestyle, but we go even further than that and stack up charges on our credit cards. So, and the Wall Street Journal, again, had a great piece on this the other day about how everybody at every level lives a lifestyle that puts them under financial pressure to sustain that lifestyle. Nobody lives less than their means. So you combine all those three things and you get a feeling like the system's stacked against me and people like me. And I'm going to vote for AOC because she's cute.
1: Beyond a certain salary, and you can figure that out for yourself, financial pressure is a choice. Because if you lived in a smaller house and drove a crappier car and took less expensive vacations, you wouldn't be feeling the financial pressure. Everyone. Maybe that's why, fitting in with this poll, more than 40% of Americans who call themselves upper and upper middle class, more than 40% say they haven't saved enough money to retire comfortably.
7: Yeah.
1: If the upper class and upper middle class say they haven't saved enough money to retire comfortably, then that's a, you know.
7: I touted the new John Hamm vehicle. her a vehicle made of ham. On Apple TV, our friends and neighbors, really funny drama, dramedy. And the opening 90 seconds of it is exactly what we're talking about. He talks about he got an entry level gig at a Wall Street firm, which brought house number one. And he talks about struggling to pay the bills and all. And then they had a baby and then another baby. But then I got this breakthrough, which led to house number two and an elevated lifestyle. But he's still chasing because that new lifestyle was expensive. And he's like, holy crap, I got to really kill myself at work, which brought house number three, which is a really affluent lifestyle. But then he's like, holy ass, I got to just devote all my attention to work. And then his marriage falls apart. And which leads to house number four, which is this crappy rental house. But it's a perfect example of what we're talking about. Always living about 20% more than you can truly afford. Try the opposite. And I'm not lecturing out of some high horsishness. Okay. Judy and I lived the lifestyle I'm about to suggest because Jack and I have lived like this scam was about to blow up since day one.
8: It's because it was.
7: It was likely to. The fact that it hasn't is something like a miracle. But so from day one, we lived our lives like this is going to end next week. And it's a good way to live if you can figure out how. Again, I didn't do that because I'm better or more disciplined than you. I did it because I had to. But looking back, it was a really good idea.
1: So before we take a break, back to that original poll that is so horrifying, the jumps in numbers being the biggest difference, only 29% of upper middle class people thought the economic system was stacked against them 10 years ago. Now it's 2/3.
7: Mm-hmm.
1: For middle class, it was 42. It's now 72, 30-point jump. For
7: That's
1: working
7: astonishing.
1: Lower class, it went from 52 to 86. So you got nearly 90%. Of working in lower class who feel like the politics and economic system are stacked against them. That's revolution material right there.
7: But Ian Bremmer's right.
1: My point was, I feel that way, and I just feel like everybody else is overreacting. But I feel like for me, it's true. For my station in life, I feel like the economic system is stacked against me.
7: Wow. I would love to hear y'all's take on this, whether you want to text us at 415-295-KFTC or mailbag at armstrongandgetty.com if email's more your speed, including if you want to take a look, guys, the system is more stacked than it used to be for these reasons. Go ahead. That's fine. I'm curious what your perceptions are of this.
1: I think a lot of it, though, is the algorithms feeding us the bad news over and over again. That's the big change. That could be the main thing.
7: And our politics.
1: It figures
7: you
1: out who we are.
7: You can't get change unless you have discontent. Never forget that in politics. It's the coin of the realm.
1: You talk about clickonomics. I mean, if you click on stories that matter to you financially and it feeds you constant negative barrage of stuff, which is what the algorithms do. Damn.
7: Yeah.
1: Okay. Man, we're an hour into the new week, and already we're the most depressing radio show in America.
7: Well, bottom line is humanity cannot endure the internet.
1: Yeah, that's the bottom line. There you go. Figured it out.
7: Unplug it.
1: Okay. We got mailbag on the way next.
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1: Hey, Armstrong and Getty here, and if you're up before dawn and still at it when the sun goes down, you've got the kind of grit that made this country great.
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7: So we were talking about earlier how this the hot thing in California college campuses is this dating app. Has it got a clever name?
1: I don't remember.
7: It doesn't matter. That instead of like flipping through pictures, you fill out questionnaires of your interests and your favorite things.
1: And AI matches you up.
7: Amazing. And they are claiming an astounding 90%+ level of let's do a second date, which is a pretty good measure of success if you believe the numbers. And I don't. Although, you know, it's probably a pretty good system. But my immediate reaction when I first read about this, and I think the writer writing about it said the same thing, is there's this funny assumption that you need to have like hobbies and interests.
1: I know.
7: Musical tastes in common and to fall in love with
1: someone. I know. Where does that come from?
7: I've never found that to be true.
1: It's not even true with my male friends.
7: Right.
1: Why we become friends and enter into personal relationships doesn't seem to have anything to do with that. Sometimes it's because you both play golf, but you might hate each other's music or whatever. I mean, there's just, right. There's some overlap, but it's just kind of accidental. It's usually not why you're close.
7: Yeah. And, you know, I've been with Judy now for 40 years. We just took a couple of weeks off to celebrate it. I remember in the early days, I mean, we had some common interests. We met doing theater.
1: Gladys, are you quiet quitting?
7: There it was, 1983, believe it or not, when we met and we were both doing musical theater. She was in the cast, I was in the band. But beyond that, it's, she had no interest in golf. So it plays a little now. Did not like most of the music I liked, had no interest in sports in general. And I was obsessed. I could go on down the line.
1: Sure.
7: But we hit it off as friends, found each other to be attractive, made each other feel safe, and made each other laugh. And I couldn't have given a crap whether she liked gardening or opera.
1: But in online dating, which I did for like 6 months, if you're not a foodie who wants to do stand-up paddleboarding, well, then why would I want to date you? Okay.
7: Yeah.
1: Well, that denies all your friends who are happily married who don't necessarily have those things in common.
7: Right. For all of human history, and anytime anybody says that, you really ought to think about it. For all of human history, virtually all romantic connection was proximity based. And what we're trying to do now, and oh man, Roland Fryer wrote a great piece about this in Friendship. But anyway, what we're trying to do is, okay, we never brush up against real human beings anymore. We're all on our screen. So let's try to figure out what attracted people to each other without like the circumstance where it always took place that you rubbed it. You brushed up against them. You were in the same room with them. You saw them across the room, blah, blah, blah. Or he asked you if you knew where the number 3 bus ran or whatever. Let's remove all proximity and actual contact and try to figure out how people get. And I think we've done a poor job of it.
1: Yeah. I actually like any of those things, whatever that's called, that speed dating thing where everybody gets together in a room and you sit down for 2 minutes and talk to each other. That seems like a way better idea than that, whatever that magic is, whether it's pheromones or something in the brain we don't understand or whatever, where you show interest in a person based on something other than just looks. Right. That makes more sense to me.
7: I think you're right. I remember when the speed dating thing first came out, it seemed like, well, why are you in such a hurry? Seemed kind of silly. But yeah, I think compared to the online thing is probably a way, way better idea.
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7: It's shocking. 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
2: Luigi Mangione may be about to admit he's a killer. I'm Dave Anthony, Fox News. The man accused of gunning down UnitedHealthcare CEO Brian Thompson outside a New York City hotel in 2024 is in federal court now and may change his plea to guilty, but not to a murder charge, to stalking.
3: Under oath, in his own words, Mangione must admit the facts of the crimes, that he traveled to New York and stalked Brian Thompson, resulting in his death.
2: Fox's Brian Yenis also reports outside the court that could prevent Mangione from facing a separate murder trial.
3: Under New York's unusually strict double jeopardy law, once Mangione pleads guilty to federal crimes, it's generally illegal to try someone in state for the same criminal act. There are narrow exceptions in both sides. Will likely fight it out before his September 8th state trial.
2: Another accused killer is in court now in South Carolina, Alec Murdaugh, whose convictions in the murders of his wife and son in 2021 were overturned by the state Supreme Court. He's a hearing before a new trial next year.
4: What jurors will be allowed to hear about Murdaugh's financial crimes, phone records, and DNA from an unknown person that was found under his wife's fingernails? Citing intense local publicity and family ties in Colleton County, the defense is asking the judge to move the trial to nearby Charleston.
2: Fox's Jonathan Sari outside the court. There's an arrest in Washington and vandalism at the World War II Memorial, which was spray-painted pink. U.S. Attorney for D.C. Jeanine Pirro calls it despicable. Melissa Ferris faces two felony charges, could put her in prison up to 10 years. President Trump's going to the Supreme Court to get the okay to resume construction of the White House ballroom.
5: The president's solicitor general argues the injunction issued by the lower court is extraordinary and unlawful as it halts construction on an integrated military complex, including a secure ballroom space vitally required by national security. A group of historic preservationists are suing to stop the project, arguing it needs congressional oversight.
2: That's Fox's Jared Halpern. 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
6: WMBD Radio Local News, I'm Patrick Johnson. New testimony is raising questions about what witnesses remember in the murder trial of Tommy All Anderson. One witness identified Anderson as the shooter during a 2022 police interview, but gave conflicting accounts on the stand. Anderson is accused of killing Kanye Muzzy Stowers at a Bloomington house party in 2022. Closing arguments expected today. A man charged in a home invasion and kidnapping in Peoria. Cops say Roderick Adams entered a home on Wednesday night in the 1700 block of North Lynn Street and took a female victim from the home against her will. The suspect took the victim to a home in the 2100 block of North Lynn Street, where he was arrested. Town of Normal declaring a local disaster emergency following severe storms. The mayor says downed trees, widespread power outages, and structural damage were reported across the community. The declaration allows the town to provide additional aid and assistance during cleanup. And crews, they're continuing to clear roads. Residents are being warned to treat all downed power lines as if they are live. The Bears are still focused on possibly building a new stadium in Hammond, Indiana. The team's president says there are two viable sites in Hammond, but a deal is not done. He acknowledged that some fans may be upset if the team leaves Illinois, but he believes the time is now to build a world-class stadium. More news in 30 minutes or as it breaks, and always at WMBDRadio.com.
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23: The 25 News First Alert forecast features some quieter conditions for the second half of our Friday. We'll still watch for a few lingering showers into the afternoon. Otherwise, expect a break from the widespread rain and thunder for the second half of the day as our highs top out in the upper 70s to the lower 80s. Storm chances return late this evening into our overnight hours, with a few lingering storms expected into Saturday. We can't rule out one or two scattered severe storms into tonight. I'm 25 News First Alert meteorologist Valentin Olivari for WMBD Radio.
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17: And now, here's Armstrong and Getty.
1: Armstrong and Getty, except we're not actually here. We're home.
19: I hope you enjoy this carefully curated Armstrong and Getty replay.
1: So this guest essay in the New York Times about how we've never focused more on our mental health, and it's making our mental health worse as opposed to making it better. And there might be a connection between the two. And it fits in with something a really smart guy told me. I'm glad it came up in conversation because it really helped me at the time. So when my wife told me she wanted a divorce, I was very, very, very unhappy about that. I'm still very unhappy about that, but like extremely unhappy about it at that moment, having a couple of young kids and particularly what it was going to do to them. And I was talking to a guy about how down I was about it. And he said, well, don't pathologize grief. In other words, something bad happened. You're supposed to feel bad. Maybe for quite a while. That's the normal reaction to something bad happening. If you don't feel bad after something real bad happens, that's the weird thing. Right. You're supposed to feel bad after something bad happening. Again, maybe for quite a while.
7: You don't have depression. You're sad.
1: Exactly.
7: Two very different things.
1: And it's not something to fix. It's something you have to go through. It's part of being a human being. Mm-hmm. Differentiating the difference between the two, you know, isn't always the easiest, but we're clearly getting it wrong in modern society with some of these numbers they have in the New York Times, which are amazing. A third of American adults have given themselves a diagnosis of a mental illness based on information that they got online. A third. For Gen Z, half. Yeah. Half of Gen Z thinks they have a mental illness, usually anxiety or depression. Obviously, that doesn't make any sense.
7: Yeah. Yeah. You throw in ADHD. And there are legitimate cases of all of them, of course.
1: Yeah. They call it concept creep in the New York Times and how we've just kept expanding the definition of depression, anxiety, all these different things to where it encompasses pretty much just being a human being.
7: The human experience. Yeah.
1: The human experience. Right.
7: I believe that we did not pay enough attention to mental health issues back in the day or treated them poorly. But like everything else in life, there's a sweet spot. I mean, let's put this aside because, you know, if people say, look, Joe, you're talking like you know everything. I've got anxiety, terrible anxiety. This drug has helped me, blah, blah, blah. That may be true. But if you obsess over your physical health, it will hurt your health. You will make yourself insane. You will become or are a hypochondriac. That's not to say you shouldn't pay attention if you have chest pains or whatever. There's a sweet spot. But if you obsess over this stuff, and I've got enough hypochondria to be an authority on this, this topic, you can't obsess over it or it will convince you, you know, you've got the malady.
1: Well, I would guess, having gotten to this point where we are, that we were better off leaning toward the underappreciating it than the overappreciating it. The soldiering on, the, you know, whatever, get over it lifestyle. Because it's just such a crazy way to be a society.
7: Right.
1: The way it is right now. Listen to this experiment.
7: Yeah, go ahead.
1: Let me find it here. The problem isn't just that many people give themselves incorrect diagnoses. It's also that these diagnoses can put people on the path to developing poor mental health, a kind of self-fulfilling prophecy. When people in one study were encouraged to adopt a very broad view of what constitutes trauma, you sit them down and say, no, no, no. Did you ever have a dog die? Okay, then you've had trauma, you know, that sort of thing.
7: Mm-hmm.
1: So you're suffering from trauma. You broaden the definition of trauma with people. They reported greater levels of distress after watching a film clip with disturbing content and were more likely to describe the experience as personally traumatic.
7: Yeah.
1: So you broaden the definition of trauma, then you're more likely to say bad things that happened to you or were traumatic and you're suffering from trauma.
7: Right.
1: Not surprising.
7: And again,

0: with blubbering and cries and getting hugs and stuff, which feel nice. Whereas the kid that dad says, nah, you look okay to me. You'll be fine. Go play. I mean, it's not hard to extrapolate that phenomenon to I'm feeling some anxiety. I'm feeling some depression. I'm unsure of myself. I have imposter syndrome. I'm not sure people like me, whatever. If the people around you say, yeah, me too, and you go on with your day, you're going to have a different attitude than, oh, no. No, you probably have anxiety. It's just the way we're made as beasts.
1: Well, in terms of being too far one direction or the other, just looking at society as opposed to individual people, if the S hits the fan and you got a society that's, you know, under the covers suffering from anxiety and depression over every single thing that happens in their lives versus
0: sniffling self-obsessed panty wastes
1: versus a society where they suck it up.
0: Yeah.
1: Which society is going to prevail?
0: Yeah, that's, I'm going heavily. I'm betting heavily on society number two.
1: It's not much of a question.
0: Yeah.
1: Anyway, I think the fact that an article like that saying we've gone way too far showing up in the New York Times is definitely a sign that we've gone too far.
0: Oh, it's a touchy, touchy subject, isn't it, friends? Don't we all have, and maybe it's you yourself, don't we all have folks, loved ones, who are in this world dealing with this stuff, perhaps taking medications, etc., and
1: who clearly have something wrong with them? It's not even debatable. I shouldn't say something wrong. That's not the right term. But
0: I think it's the right term.
1: Okay, fine. But it's clear. I mean, it's not even a question.
0: Mm-hmm.
1: I've got one in my life, which I've talked a lot about. I mean, it's not even a question that something isn't functioning the way it's supposed to in terms of emotional regulation and everything.
0: Well, I was actually talking about the opposite, kind of the borderline cases. I would like to put that piece in front of some people and find a way to say, I'm not suggesting you're not legit or you're faking it or you're or whatever. I just want you to keep these thoughts in mind as you look at your own mental health. It's a difficult needle to thread, but I feel like I'm going to thread it.
1: I don't know. People are so touchy-feely, soft in this modern world. Maybe I was about to say everybody's had this experience, but maybe you haven't. I was going to say, hasn't everybody had the experience where you're like down about this or scared about that or whatever, and somebody just like says, get over it, or come on, or you don't have a choice, or whatever, and you snap out of it, you're fine.
0: Right.
1: Hasn't everybody had that experience? I have multiple times in my life. Or a friend tells you, oh, whatever, it happens to everybody. Or something.
0: Right.
1: Somebody says something that you could construe as mean, but it ends up helping a lot.
0: I mentioned this on the show a couple of weeks ago, I think it was, that Tom Brady told a story to the Kelce brothers that he had a terrible attitude his first, I think, couple of years in college as a college quarterback. And he had a coach take him aside and chew him out and tell him, you know your problem, it's your attitude. You're so negative. You're so self-indulgent. How about you approach it this way instead, huh? And Brady thought, oh, my God, he's right. And it changed his brain chemistry and his entire emotional approach to what he did.
1: God, it's impossible to picture Tom Brady having a negative attitude.
0: I know.
1: Well, we're behind by two touchdowns. There's no catching up in this game. I mean, that is not the way Tom Brady performed.
0: Coaches are calling running plays because they don't think I'm good enough. They never give me a fair chance. You know, that sort of thing, which I think the reason he is the way he is now is he's like, it's the fervor of the converted. He saw the change it made in his life to approach things in a positive way. And so he's brimming with enthusiasm for it.
1: What's that Shakespeare line? I came across it in Hamlet the other day. I promised I was going to memorize it, but I haven't. I took the notes on it. Nothing is either good
0: takes
1: or bad.
0: Takes one to no one.
1: Sorry? Takes one to no one. Exactly. That's what it was. I could find it in like 2 seconds. It's worth finding because it's so dang good.
0: Alas, poor Yorick. Why you got to be such a dick?
1: Why you such a dick? maybe I can't find it as fast as I thought.
0: To be or not to be? What is the apartment number? Hey-o!
1: Here it is, from Hamlet. Nothing is either good or bad, but thinking makes it so. Yes.
0: Wow.
1: That is so true.
0: Wow.
1: Nothing
0: Shakespeare shakes me to the core.
1: And talking about, you know, being in prison, you can have a good attitude about

0: being in prison. Or you can focus on all the negative and be miserable. But it's just, you know, your choice.
1: Oh, my God. The Hannah Arendt and, oh, who wrote such brilliant stuff about being in concentration camps? The name escapes me, but yeah, yeah, there's some absolutely wonderful stuff that's been written about that. In the worst of circumstances, some human beings say, all right, I am going to make the most of this, and I'm going to survive it, and here's how I'm going to do it. And yeah, they do.
0: Menachem Begum was in solitary confinement for a very long time, and bad, like dirt floor rats, that sort of thing. And so, he said in many ways it was the happiest he ever was in his life, in that he was focusing on God and positive attitudes and everything like that. So, interesting.
1: Wow, that is interesting.
0: Nothing is either good or bad. It's just thinking that makes it so. And, you know, I've been in that situation where I have to stop myself. Here's my example I use all the time because I love it. One time, going into San Francisco to work. This was years ago. I rode my motorcycle into San Francisco. And for whatever reason, I was in a really bad negative mood. Mm. And I'm driving across the bridge, and I thought, for some reason, it popped into my head, you're riding a really cool motorcycle into one of the greatest cities on earth to do a job you love, and you're in a bad mood.
1: Mm.
0: And it's just like, what?
1: Yeah.
0: How could you not be happy with your circumstance right at this moment?
1: I would be tempted to say to Shakespeare, look, I get your premise. Nothing is good nor bad. It's thinking that makes it so. I just stepped on a nail. And I need your help with this. Let's see. You learn to appreciate your feet or your skin when it's unpunctured.
0: Yes.
1: I'm not buying it, Bard. You got to do better than that.
0: Think about all the times when you didn't have a hole in your foot.
1: You've acquired the wisdom to avoid stepping on nails in the future. Still not buying it.
2: Armstrong and Getty.
0: Hey, Armstrong and Getty here, and if you're up before dawn and still at it when the sun goes down, you've got the kind of grit that made this country great.
1: So if there's no way you're going to talk about your money and your future with someone who doesn't get you, we'd like to introduce you to Blue Collar Dollar.
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1: Do we give you the viral sensation, the song, Do I Have Gay Cats? I wanna-

0: Yes, you made the point.
1: That was better than I imagined it would be.
0: Pretty good.
1: Yeah, I hadn't heard it. That's great. I hate to analyze humor because, you know, it kills the humor. That was precisely dumb enough. That's why it's so funny. Oh, that's great. Oh, speaking of music, I had a lovely experience. I'd forgotten it was the State of the Union last night. Not that it matters. They record them these days. And Judy and I had waited too long to buy tickets to see the Vienna Boys Choir.
0: Oh.
1: Which is in my part of the world right now. And
0: Vienna Boys Choir. I've heard of it. I don't actually know what it is.
1: Yeah, yeah, it's musically, it's amazing. It's these little fellas who are ages, I don't know,
0: Unix?
1: 8 to 13. Eunuchs these days. No, we don't do that anymore. But they have these amazing voices, and they sing just wonderful music from, like, Austrian folk songs to classical pieces to their encore song was hilarious. It was, spoiler alert.
0: Was it the Do We Have Gay Cats song? Did they sing that?
1: It was, and everybody busted up. No, it was actually the song I Want to Be Like You from the Jungle Book movie, the original Disney movie, which they accompanied themselves with kazoos and reminding you that they're little kids. And it was fantastic.
0: How many people is it in the Vienna Boys Choir? Is it
1: gosh, they actually have four performing groups of a couple of dozen.
0: Okay.
1: Each. But anyway, the really interesting part of it was we'd waited too long to buy tickets. And so a friend of ours who's a member of the organization that sponsored it said, hey, we need ushers. Why don't you volunteer to be an usher? And then you can watch the show from like the back row, which is fine. It's in a big church, not like a mega church, but a big church. and so Judy and I, we went to a meeting. Then we showed up an hour and a quarter early and got our marching orders in our sections and blah, blah, blah. And we were ushers. For the whole night, before and after, and it ended up being great, helping people to their seats, helping lots of old folks to their seats, folks who had walkers, and I would help them to their seats, and my mom had Parkinson's for years, and helping her up and down and in and out and that sort of thing, I got pretty good at. And it reminded me very much of caring for my mom. Helping some of these old gals, especially to their seats. And then I would put a quick write out a tag on their walker and the walkers couldn't stay in the auditorium for fire safety reasons, blah, blah. So I'd run them out to the lobby and put them in a special storage area.
0: You were a conscientious usher.
1: Then I would have to run back after and get it for them and stuff like that. And they seemed touched, which is nice. But Judy loved it too. And it reminded us, this is not original wisdom by any means. There's much more joy in serving others than serving yourself. It's hard to describe why it was so much fun and just satisfying, but it was lovely.
0: So are you going to continue this whole usher career, you think, now that you've kind of taken a liking to it?
1: Yeah, I'm just going to turn up places because we got a badge that said usher. I sent it out to the crew. I'll tweet it. In my black pants and my white shirt. I'm just going to start showing up at places.
0: Well, just in ushering general, people. If you don't have tickets.
1: Movie theaters.
0: What other menial labor would you be willing to do if something is sold out? Would you clean ashtrays or take the trash out afterwards? Or
1: I'd rather not clean the toilets just because, you know, getting up and down from my knees is kind of tough at this point in my life.
0: Oh, really? That concert sold out? I'll clean the toilets for you.
1: Yeah.
0: Right after the show.
1: What do you need? Sell popcorn? As long as I can go and watch it. No. But I'm going to go to movie theaters and just in my black and white outfit and my usher pin and say, folks, where's your seat? What section are you in? They're like, it's a movie theater.
0: Sir, what are you doing here? I have experience.
2: Armstrong and Getty.
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6: This is a Fox News alert. I'm Lillian Wu. Luigi Mangione in federal court right now saying he intends to plead guilty in the killing of United Healthcare CEO Brian Thompson. Fox's Brian Yenis is outside the courthouse in New York.
7: Mangione must admit the facts of the crimes, that he traveled to New York and stalked Brian Thompson, resulting in his death.
6: Alex Murdoch is back in a South Carolina courtroom today, fighting to move his murder retrial to Charleston County, arguing he can't receive a fair trial locally.
8: Prosecutors oppose the idea of Charleston, citing limited parking and a busy tourist season during the spring, which is when the trial is expected to begin next year.
6: Fox's Jonathan Sari. And President Trump heading to Long Island, New York this afternoon to highlight his administration's record on violent crimes and public safety. This is a Fox News alert.
9: WMBD Radio Local News, I'm Patrick Johnson. A Peoria man behind bars after cops say he kidnapped a woman at gunpoint. Investigators say 25-year-old Roderick Adams entered a home on North Lynn Street Wednesday night with a gun and forced the woman to leave. Cops later tracked them to another home nearby and called in SWAT. Both eventually came out. The woman was not hurt. Adams arrested without incident. Jurors hearing forensic testimony. Day four in the murder trial of Tomeal Anderson, a pathologist testified that Muzzy Stowers died from a single gunshot in the back that pierced his lung, heart, and aorta. Anderson has pleaded not guilty to first-degree murder and other charges stemming from the 2022 Bloomington House Party shooting. Closing arguments expected today. The lights back on at Illinois State University following Thursday's powerful storms. The university says electricity has been restored, but students and staff should use caution as crews continue cleanup. Thursday's housing move-in was canceled but resumed this morning. At the height of the storms, more than 14,000 customers in McLean County were without electricity. The governor would like to keep the Bears in Illinois, but not at the expense of taxpayers. Governor Pritzker said the state continues to speak with the team about a possible stadium bill, but the team has not informed him what they want. Meantime, the team's president says there are two viable sites in Hammond, Indiana. More news in 30 minutes or as it breaks, and always at WMBDRadio.com.
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11: The 25 News First Alert forecast features some quieter conditions for the second half of our Friday. We'll still watch for a few lingering showers into the afternoon. Otherwise, expect a break from the widespread rain and thunder for the second half of the day as our highs top out in the upper 70s to the lower 80s. Storm chances return late this evening into our overnight hours, with a few lingering storms expected into Saturday. We can't rule out one or two scattered severe storms into tonight. I'm 25 News First Alert meteorologist Balance Olivari for WMBD Radio.
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0: Both parties are in really interesting times. We definitely have a realignment going on. How this is going to shake out, how long it'll take to shake out, I don't know. Same thing's happening over in Britain.
1: I was just going to say, interestingly enough, it's kind of, well, it's halfway shaken out in that they don't have two parties anymore. The two-party system's crumbling.
0: Oh, yeah. And Emmanuel Macron, who's been prime minister for quite a while now in France, he was from an out-of-nowhere third party that had never won anything ever. It only had been two parties their entire history of the republic. And then along comes this because people are unsatisfied. So I'm just like, for instance, getting into this discussion about the Democrats and the left, but Tucker Carlson announced yesterday he will no longer support the Republican Party because, in his view, the party has abandoned the interests of ordinary Americans, become too willing to support foreign wars, powerful special interests, etc., etc. And, you know, where the whole working class left the Democratic Party, came to the Republican Party, followed a lot of people follow Tucker and Candace, where they're going to end up, I have no idea. And then on the Democratic side, you got today a bunch of socialist candidates running against other Democrats in the primaries. This didn't used to happen, man. When we first got into talk radio, that's not where the action was, not in the primaries. The guy or woman who already had the seat, they didn't get challenged in the primaries. It was all about whether or not you got beat by somebody from the other party. But now it's all about losing to somebody in your own world.
1: Generally to your left on the left.
0: Or to your right on the right, or how you even define that. I'm not exactly sure in some cases.
1: Yeah, to your MAGA on the right.
0: And to your socialist on the left. As you get a bunch of socialist candidates today running against more mainstream Democrats that are likely to win. The socialists are likely to win in some cases. And we'll be talking about that a lot tomorrow. Whether or not they can, I would assume these are mostly safe Democratic seats. So the social, it's the way AOC became a House member. You challenge the mainstream Democrat in a safe Democrat area and you end up winning the election. We could have a bunch of socialists in the next House of Representatives, which is trouble.
1: Oh, wow. Will Democrats go ahead and vote for them? So far, it would seem, well, it's better than an evil Republican.
0: To that point, some of the reality on the ground. Rent collections are down in New York, and no one's sure why. Well, there are some theories. One of the theories being that during COVID, and then it got extended under Comdami, the idea of not making people pay their rent. You can't, in other words, you can't, you're supposed to pay your rent. You have to pay your rent. You got to pay your rent. But we can't.
15: The rent is too damn high.
0: But the landlord's not allowed to evict you. So if the landlord's
1: if
0: not.
1: If you don't.
0: And the landlord is, if the landlord is not allowed to evict you if you don't pay the rent, guess what? You don't actually have to pay your rent. Turns out to be the case. They've got some housing complexes where 25% of the people are not paying rent. Apparently the cutoff is around. I'll get you the actual numbers here. This is higher than you would think, but last year rent collections were at about 89%, according to data on the affordable properties. This is your lower income properties in New York City. The dip from 95% pre-COVID to 89% might not sound like much, but all these properties operate on a very tiny margin, and that is enough to make it so you can't keep the doors open. I mean, it just, it doesn't work money-wise anymore. And there's a lot of pushback against the crowd that says, well, it's because if you can't evict people, they're not going to pay their rent. And there's a big pushback to that. No, that's not the reason. People are not choosing not to pay their rent just out of selfishness. It's because things have gotten too expensive. They can't afford it.
15: The rent is too damn high.
0: Which obviously could be true in some people's cases, but I'd like to see if you've got an iPhone or what you did for vacation last year or how often you eat out or all kinds of what kind of shoes you're wearing. I'd like to know all kinds of things before I buy the whole you're not paying your rent just because you know there's nothing anybody can do to you.
1: And come on, what happened when it became clear in, say, California that you would not be prosecuted for shoplifting, including up to large amounts? Did that cause a decrease in shoplifting or effing B, a huge increase in it?
0: Effing B.
1: Yes.
0: So cancel rent became a big thing during COVID because during COVID, there was an eviction moratorium that was from March 2020 to early 2022. And the activist class in New York worked really hard to try to get cancel rent going, like you don't have to pay your back rent.
1: Wow.
0: And the state then came up with a $4 billion pot of taxpayer money to pay the landlords all that rent so people didn't have to pony up the rent that they were behind on. But one condition of the landlords getting that money was they would no longer be able to pursue an eviction case for at least a year.
1: Wow.
0: So the people weren't paying their rent already. Taxpayers bailed out those people didn't pay their rent, but it came along with the stipulation you weren't allowed to evict anybody for another year. So it was another year of people not paying rent.
1: Wow.
7: We will replace the frigidity of rugged individualism with the warmth of collectivism.
0: This person, this lefty person actually is smart enough to say, or fair enough to say, we have to consider what the unintended consequences are of public policies or practices where there are no immediate consequences for someone who falls behind on rent.
1: You think?
0: You have to come up with a policy for people who... God, extend it to anything. You're supposed to pay for the food at this restaurant, but we won't do anything to you if you just come in and eat it. Lots of people would come in and just eat it and leave and not pay.
1: If you stop paying your dues at the gym, you can still work out here.
0: Yeah, use whatever example you want.
1: Sure, please. 100% of the time, you'll get the same result.
0: You can come by this car. You don't actually have to. We'd really like you to make the car payment. You're supposed to make the car payment. But if you don't, we're not going to confiscate your car.
1: Yeah, we're not allowed to. Yeah.
0: I don't know what percentage of people would take advantage of that stuff. I wouldn't, but there's enough people that would that throw the whole system upside down.
1: Yeah, exactly. Yeah.
0: Unbelievable.
1: Yeah.
0: I'll never, my biggest problem with all of this stuff has always been, what is your life experience as a lefty? Now, some of these people are Marxists. You always point out they want the system to collapse to build something new. But I know enough people who aren't Marxists who actually believe everybody's trying their hardest.
1: Those are the useful idiots.
0: Everybody's honest and trying their hardest. And if somebody's not doing well, the system screwed them because they're working as hard as they can and they're paying their bills on time and they always will. If they didn't pay their bills on time, it's only because they can't. It's not because they're mismanaging their money or anything like that. Right, or they're selfish.
1: The victims here. Sure. Yeah, in short.
0: What is your life experience of that? Didn't you ever have roommates or friends that you saw take advantage of systems and realize, oh, okay, there's some people that will do that? Or co-workers? You didn't have co-workers? When I worked at UPS, it was one of my first experiences with this sort of thing when I was in my early 20s. There's a bunch of people that wouldn't come to work on Friday night. We were Teamsters, so you couldn't get fired. We were all in our early 20s. I would come to work on Friday night, have to work my ass off to try to keep up with the flow of boxes because like half the people wouldn't show up because they wanted to go out to the bars on a Friday night and they couldn't be fired. What is your life experience? You've never come across these people?
1: Yeah, it's amazing.
0: I just don't get it.
1: It's frequently what they call a luxury belief. I've got the weirdest example of a luxury belief I've ever come across. Maybe next segment. Speaking of the way of thinking on the left, I'm not familiar with this guy's work, really, but I found this to be such a concise, everybody can understand it, explanation of left-wing psychology. Thought we'd run it for you. Start with 70, Michael.
16: Here is a core part of left-wing psychology you need to understand so that you could even just wrap your head around how anybody could ever vote for these freaks. Above all, the type of person who votes Democrat is desperately vulnerable to peer pressure. Let me give you two examples that illustrate this right off the bat. Number one, many blue states were locked down because of the bad cold COVID for over a year. When I was in Portland, Oregon in April 2021, there was zero in-person dining happening at restaurants. Not the wearing the mask and then sit down, take it off, and you're magically okay, not reduced capacity, nothing. There was a chicken wing restaurant down the road from me that had this sign about how you can wear a mask or you can get out. There is aggressive in-group social policing that happens on the left in a way that is not comparable on the right or amongst more independent-minded people. Even though none of it made sense and it was completely just security theater, you must wear the mask. You must socially distance. These people would wear masks outside alone, you guys, because they have an extreme vulnerability of being labeled as a member of the outgroup.
1: So I thought he went a little far with the bad cold COVID. It was more than that, but the rest of it was right. And there he gets to the point, and we've always said, what the F is the matter with you? You're wearing a mask outside alone. It is a frantic symbol of loyalty to the group. He goes on.
16: The other one is the trans nonsense. You guys, there is one peer-reviewed research study with a control group, large sample size and long term, that has ever been conducted on this topic. Only
1: and
16: one.
1: It wasn't.
16: And you're willing to go full crazy and believe the wildest thing that you could possibly believe, that a male can be a woman, when there is no credible science that supports any of it. But it doesn't matter, because even though they see themselves as like, we're the party of science and we respect the process of science, they are incapable of breaking from in-group orthodoxy. I ask people all the time who try and at me, can a male be a woman, yes or no? And at this point in 2026, none of them answer the question because they know it's insane. They know it's discrediting. They know it's unpopular. But they are so afraid of their own peers, the social group that they chose, that they can't bring themselves to disavow the insane position.
1: And then in summary,
16: at the end of the day, these are people who choose their political beliefs based off of what is popular, not what is right or why. It's very easy and fun to say healthcare for everybody, right? That's easy. What's not necessarily easy, but way more prudent, is to say, how do we pay for it? What are the trade-offs? And so these people default to the path of least resistance because they're weak.
1: You know, again, I find him a little over the top. I don't have any need to own the libs. I would just like to understand what's going on. But we had the quote not long ago about how, and this gal was writing, she said, a lot of women and low testosterone males look at issues through the lens not of truth, but of acceptability. Will I be accepted for holding this opinion? Will my peers reward me for it? Then that is my belief.
0: That's the advantage of being a misanthrope with no friends.
1: Exactly. Yeah, I couldn't give an S.
0: Well, who would judge me? Nobody hangs out with me.
1: Right. No.
0: I was just looking up at a video they had on Fox of a fifth grade class in New York City. I couldn't catch whether it was like a private school or a public school. Looked like it had the looks of a public school, but I don't know. Anyway, fifth grade class doing a dance, where they dance around and pantomime being shot by the cops and then collapse because of all the police shootings
1: against targeting innocent young black people.
0: Yes. Yeah. Well, it was a variety of people, colors in the dance group.
1: Well, that's where you got to get the white kids to be convinced that, yes, they are bad.
0: Because so many people are being gunned down by police. Mm-hmm. That you have your fifth graders have a dance routine about it.
1: So, quick note on luxury.
0: These are weird freaking times, man.
1: Oh, yeah. Yeah. Yeah. Things are already weird and they're getting weirder fast, Elon. Anyway, more to come, huh?
0: Without AI, our politics were getting weird.
1: Right.
0: And AI's going to put it on just Astro Blue Blast or something. I don't know what will happen.
1: We're doomed. Doomed! The Armstrong and Getty Show.
2: Armstrong and Getty.
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5: An attacker doesn't even need to have it out. They can simply just bump against your wallet, and just automatically steal the information through essentially a wireless radio frequency.
0: What was that?
1: They call it ghost tapping, Jack. They can charge your card without you it even leaving your pocket.
0: Well, wait a second. I tap stuff all the time. So obviously, I use my watch, but I could use my card, as lots of us do, where you just tap your card on there. So somebody can come up and tap my card in my pocket. That makes sense.
1: According to the written account, they can use cheap, easy-to-read card readers. Thieves can trigger small wireless transactions just by getting close enough to your wallet or phone. No swipe, no PIN, no warning.
0: Yes, Katie.
6: That is why all of my loved ones and myself have what's called an RFID wallet. It actually has a protectant in the outside layer that can block anybody from doing this.
1: I was just at a outlet store, which will remain nameless, although if you travel to Colombia, you might see their clothes. And that was like all they sold in the wallet department. I thought, is this necessary?
0: It's very popular, but how bulky are they? I wear a very tight pants.
6: They're not at all.
1: Stop. That's my answer to that query.
6: I tried to just go right by that. You know what I mean? Just power through it. They're not bulky at all.
1: That which is seen cannot be unseen.
0: I'm a single man. I need to have everything on display.
6: We get it. You shop at Baby Gap. Okay. Very good.
1: Oh, no. So the scam relies on crowded spaces like transit, concerts, busy sidewalks where you never realize a charge is happening. Better Business Bureau's out and saying, when you think about how convenient and commonplace payment has become, and it is, it's just a matter of time before somebody takes advantage of it. And they do really small transactions. That's an interesting aspect of this, just to see if it goes through. Yeah. Then what attackers are doing is adding that to their digital wallets and essentially buying gift cards and doing other types of scams to make a quick transaction out of it, but to take as many dollars as they can in the shortest period of time possible.
0: I'm one of those people. I mean, I know I should be like my mom always was, or adults are, but I'm not. Where, you know, I go through my credit card bill every month because there's 8,000 things on there and I don't go through them all. It would be very easy to milk me $15 or $22 at a time. A big one I would notice, but yeah, because it's just, you know, there's so many charges on there. So
1: like the utilities and phone companies do, with mystery charges you never notice, and they steal.
0: Exactly. And you just roll your eyes and think, oh, whatever. And you go on and pay it.
1: Let's see. And then they go through an RFID blocking card, which is $1 a piece. That's the cheapest option and does not work. A blocking sleeve, which is like 20 cents per piece. One card fits inside each sleeve, so you need one for each item in your wallet. The sleeve worked for both the plastic and metal cards, but was slightly inconvenient. You got your Faraday pouch, which worked very well. However, again, cell phone service is also blocked.
0: I need sleek.
1: And then RFID blocking wallet, phone case combo, extra sleek for the aging Lothario. The wallet feature worked. The cards could not be charged while inside it.
0: I should just not carry my card. I really only need my watch to live my life at this point. As long as I got my watch on, I can do whatever I want.
1: Yeah. Okay.
0: Yet another thing to worry about. That's what we all needed. That's what we do every day. Here's a list of things to worry about. Come back tomorrow for another list of things to worry about.
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12: This is a Fox News alert. Luigi Mangione admits everything on Lisa Brady. Moments ago in federal court, the man charged with killing UnitedHealthcare executive Brian Thompson, pleading guilty and admitting details of the crime, telling the judge he knew what he was doing, that he used a 3D printer to make the gun, researched where a company event was happening in New York City, and killed Thompson, adding that this followed years of pain from a back injury.
13: And while he faces life in prison without parole, the sentencing is entirely up to the judge, Margaret Garnett, and that will not happen today, though.
12: Fox's Brian Yenes at Manhattan Federal Court, where the judge has just set sentencing for December 18th, just over 2 years since Thompson's death. The Thompson family sitting in the front row as Mangione confessed to the crime and changed his plea. In the federal case, Mangione faced two counts of stalking leading to Thompson's death. He is still charged with murder in a separate state case with trial scheduled to begin in September. It's not clear yet if that will go forward now because of a New York double jeopardy law. An arrest made in the nation's capital where a woman is accused of vandalizing the World War II Memorial with spray paint. President Trump calling it an insult to American heroes. The president visits New York today to talk about crime.
14: The president is visiting Nassau County's Police Academy on Long Island, along with Attorney General Todd Blanche and FBI Director Kash Patel. President Trump often speaks of falling crime rates during his second term and will tout the single largest year-to-year drop in violent crime since FBI records began in 1936. Nassau County Executive Bruce Blakeman is the Republican nominee for New York governor, challenging Democrat Kathy Hochul. President Trump has endorsed Blakeman.
12: Fox's Jared Halpern at the White House. Again, our top story, Luigi Mangione pleading guilty in his federal case. 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
15: WMBD Radio Local News, I'm Patrick Johnson. Housing move-in resuming this morning at Illinois State University after power outages forced the school to cancel Thursday's move-in day. Power has now been restored across campus. Move-in beginning earlier today. University police are urging students and families to use caution, however. Crews continuing to clean up damage from Thursday's storms in McLean County. At its peak, 14,000 were without electricity. A woman safe and a Peoria man in custody following an alleged armed kidnapping. Cops say 25-year-old Roderick Adams forced the woman from a North Lynch Street home Wednesday night late. Officers later located them at another home a few blocks away and called in SWAT. Both came out a short time later. Adams facing preliminary kidnapping, armed robbery, and home invasion charges. Police in Morton say all but one local business passed recent alcohol compliance checks. Officers teamed up with the Illinois Liquor Control Commission to check for sales to people under 21. Fuego Mexican Restaurant Bar and Grill was the only business that failed the alcohol check. All businesses that were checked passed the tobacco compliance test. Governor J.B. Pritzker says he wants to keep the Bears in Illinois, but not at the expense of taxpayers. His comments come as the Bears shift their stadium focus to Hammond, Indiana. The team says it is not ruled out staying in Illinois, however. More news in 30 minutes or as it breaks, and always at WMBDRadio.com.
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18: The 25 News First Alert forecast features some quieter conditions for the second half of our Friday. We'll still watch for a few lingering showers into the afternoon. Otherwise, expect a break from the widespread rain and thunder for the second half of the day as our highs top out in the upper 70s to the lower 80s. Storm chances return late this evening into our overnight hours, with a few lingering storms expected into Saturday. We can't rule out one or two scattered severe storms into tonight. I'm 25 News First Alert meteorologist Balint Olivari for WMBD Radio.
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0: Mm-hmm.
29: Good for him.
0: Yeah.
29: Back on Monday. Well, I think you were teasing, too, saying he was up to some certain things on his vacation.
31: With lingerie and sex toys and lotions and potions and oils and all those types of things.
29: See, anything out of context, we keep.
0: Yes, of course.
29: And can be used at any time.
26: Gosh dang it!
29: Exactly.
0: Yes.
29: But he'll be back on Monday. Okay, so there have been some concerns, David, about the Navy.
0: Yeah, there's been some reporting, and this has been going on for a few months, about low morale and bad conditions aboard the USS Abraham Lincoln as the deployment in the war on Iran drags on. The claim was that a sailor went overboard. Now, that there was one sailor that went overboard. That person was safely rescued and then taken to a hospital. It's being investigated what happened. There was one report that was absurd but claimed seven people died in a fight aboard the aircraft carrier.
29: What?
0: I don't believe that one for a minute.
29: Yeah.
0: But then also people are just kind of they're going stir crazy because they've been on a boat for several months.
29: Mm-hmm.
0: And I will say this, having never been deployed on an aircraft carrier for several months, I can't speak to that. I don't know. All I know is that there are a whole lot of dudes who deployed during the global war on terror who are like, you guys have air conditioning. I would have killed for that. So. Yeah. So that's all I'm saying.
29: Good point, yeah.
0: I mean, it's so, again, I don't know what to believe coming out of there. I do know they've got another carrier going to the Middle East to relieve this particular one of its mm-hmm. duties, bringing to an end at some point in the near future their deployment. But Secretary of War Pete Hegseth responded to these reports saying it's a little overblown here.
29: Okay.
32: Completely misrepresented. Listen, we make sure at every ship, every crew, every captain has everything we can provide them at every single moment. Some deployments are longer than others, and I have more respect and gratitude for those sailors than anybody. What they do in those high seas and those austere conditions with less port calls, it's incredible. I mean, Americans don't understand what it's like to do that. So as someone who's not been on a ship like that, but been on long deployments, I feel it. I want them home as soon as everybody else do. I want folks rotated as quickly as possible. I want the best for them. My commanders know that. Our service secretaries know that. The president expects that. And so to that crew and to all those crews, we're going to do everything we can for you. And we are so grateful for their dedication of that crew and others. They've held the line for the country, and they've done a fantastic job.
1: Okay.
2: Well, and CENTCOM has gone out and said, no, this is all just fake news. Like, I'm sure there are some disgruntled people. There always are. I mean, I know there was a writer who passed away a few years ago, but he was in the Navy, and he said, yeah, by the time I was done,
1: mm-hmm.
2: like, being on a boat for that for months, I was ready to, you know, crawl out of my skin. And I get that, man. I could never do it. I couldn't. Yeah.
1: No, it'd be tough. It'd be tough. I mean, that's the thing. And you can say it all the time how much we appreciate the military. But unless you've done it, you don't know exactly what everybody's going through.
2: Yeah.
1: And it's just a tough thing. It was a big news story yesterday and not paid attention to by a lot of legacy media. And that was Vice President J.D. Vance sending a new HHS report titled Wolves in White Coats to the Justice Department for a federal criminal investigation report looking at how hospitals and clinics billed for puberty blockers, hormones, and surgeries on minors. Basically lying.
2: Yes.
1: Saying it's for one thing, but it was really for that. J.D. Vance was on Fox yesterday telling Will Cain about, you know, those lies, basically.
3: Take feelings that were kind of normal for any adolescent, a certain discomfort with your body, with the changes that happen during adolescence, but then they would be lied to by some in the medical community, told that if you let us do these procedures that are going to make some of the doctors a lot of money, then somehow that's going to fix what you're feeling. When in reality, what these kids needed is what a lot of adolescents have needed through the generations, which is somebody to listen to them, somebody to talk with them, somebody to try to understand them, not somebody to try to get rich by doing medical sanctioned butchery, which is exactly what this is. The financial part of this will, I really do believe, it fed the ideology. They fed off of each other, and unfortunately, it was a lot of kids who suffered because of it. We're putting a stop to it, though, Will, and that's the good news.
1: Yeah, more than 225 hospitals and healthcare systems running pediatric gender programs. Remember, it never happens. That's what right. we were told.
2: It's very rare.
1: And then when it does happen, it should.
2: Yeah.
1: Roughly $50 million in puberty blocker claims were billed under a vague disorder code.

0: Runaway Trans. That's pretty good.
1: Yeah. Gets right to it, doesn't it?
0: Yeah.
1: Okay, other news. The Democratic Socialists of America. Mm-hmm. The more they talk, it seems, the more they scare people.
0: Yeah. So DSA National Co-Chair Ashiq Sadiq was interviewed by Jorge Ramos, and he could not acknowledge that Cuba is a communist dictatorship.
1: Until Ashiq Sadiq could not?
0: Right. So Jorge Ramos, by the way, he's bilingual, but also is a big name in Spanish news media. And so there is some concern from him, even though he is liberal. Like, hey, there's a bunch of countries in Latin America, including Cuba, that are authoritarian communist countries.
1: Right.
0: And a lot of the listeners know that, too, and they want answers about this.
1: Okay.
2: Is Cuba a dictatorship for you?
3: I think in the United States, it's hard for us to judge other countries being dictatorships when we have Donald Trump as president, when basic voting rights are under attack in the U.S.
1: Do you understand what kind of moron you are when you make a statement like that? I don't think he does.
0: No, he doesn't.
1: That's a Sikh talking there.
0: Yes.
1: Last name?
0: Sadiq.
1: Correct.
3: Validated by the Supreme Court just a few months ago. I think we have a lot of work to do in the United States to make sure we have a democracy.
2: Let me go back to Cuba. Do you think Cuba is a dictatorship?
3: There are things that the Cuban people themselves would want to change in their own system, but it's hard to do that when the blockade is such a severe...
1: Sadiq, answer the question.
3: It's strangling their economy, and this is U.S. policy to make the economy scream. This is stated U.S. policy to put economic pressure on people so to support regime change.
1: Oh, gosh.
0: It always comes back to America bad.
1: Exactly. Especially conservatives, bad. Mm-hmm. Did you know conservatives, right-wingers, like yourself, David, are demanding that women at an early age get hitched up with older guys and start busting out some pups? Start getting preggers immediately, babies. Okay. You know how I know this?
0: How?
1: Because AOC told me.
0: Oh, okay.
1: You know, she had the whole freezing of the eggs thing.
0: Mm-hmm.
1: A lot of people thought that was big publicity sort of stunt.
0: Oh, for sure.
1: I guess there was backlash to it. I don't know.
0: Well, I saw the only backlash I saw to it was because just a few years ago, she was talking about how it was irresponsible to plan to have a family because of climate change. Now it's like, well, now you're in your mid to upper 30s and you're planning a family when you're in your 40s now, apparently.
1: I guess so. We're to make sense of this because right-wingers bad in the end.
4: To say that egg freezing is not a guarantee.
1: Okay.
4: And just because you pursue egg freezing does not mean that it is guaranteed to work.
1: Yeah. Right.
4: I find that it's been very freeing for me, even given that possibility, because I do think there's a certain amount of anxiety or stress that can come with feeling like you are in a race against biology that men simply don't have to engage in straight relationships. Who are women supposed to be having babies with? So naturally, they want you to then not only have kids young, but implicit in that, have kids young with someone much older than you.
1: Hold on a second. Yes. She's imagining these things in her head, or one person said it at some point in time. I mean, you're looking at a biological reality for people that it is what it is.
0: Mm-hmm.
1: Okay. But again, we're to believe that this is unfair and bad, and that, I guess, conservative dudes are to blame?
0: I don't get that, because if you're talking about, you know, a culture that promotes, you know, young women being impregnated and married off to older men, you'd have better luck finding that in Dearborn, Michigan than you would any sort of MAGA stronghold. I don't understand.
1: 100%. She goes on.
4: Because the piece that they aren't talking about, they aren't pressuring men to be ready to have a baby as young as the way that they are pressuring women to have a baby when they're young. The basic...
1: You seem confused, David.
0: At least from the conservative perspective, there are a lot of young men that we're just begging to actually be fathers to the children they've already sired.

0: Yeah.
1: I don't know if this is something like when Charlie Kirk would tell young men, hey, there's nothing more important than, you know, having a family, mm-hmm. you know, roots, legacy, all these things. But I never heard anybody tell a young guy, yeah, quit college and go start fathering kids.
2: Right.
1: What are we talking about? I don't understand it.
3: Clinics are more expensive than they've ever been.
1: Okay.
3: For a lot of people, we would have kids at a much younger age if the conditions were right, if women got paid equally.
1: They do. Look at the stats. That's nonsense.
3: People in general were paid enough and things were affordable enough that you feel like you could comfortably provide for a child, people would have kids at a younger age. For all of these right-wing people who are harping about women having to and needing to have families at a young age, and again, if that's your choice, that's amazing. But they are doing nothing to make sure that men in their culture respect and value women.
1: Dude, I'm telling you, all the conservative guys I know that have sons, they will tell them constantly, the way you treat a woman, you do not do A, B, and C.
2: Yeah.
1: Constantly. Does she know anyone actually yeah. conservative?
3: Really? Of their biggest examples are of men who treat women horribly. Women are looking at how these men treat women. And female elected officials, the way they talk about people, the way they talk about women in general. That stuff doesn't stay there. I'll tell you that much.
1: Okay. It's all about feelings, isn't it?
2: Yes, it is.
1: In the end.
2: Her ideology is very much vibes-based.
1: Yes. Okay, now that we've survived that, there was a broadcaster.
2: Yes.
1: And what happened? This is from the Raiders.
2: Yeah, the NFL preseason games underway last night. You had the Arizona Cardinals taking on the Las Vegas Raiders, and the Raiders TV analyst had a good line while talking about the Raiders quarterback, Aiden O'Connell.
1: Okay.
4: You know, it's just funny because, you know, I go on social media and you see AOC is trending. And I'm like, oh, my God, I go straight to Aiden O'Connell. And I realize, oh, some politics stuff. But so it's kind of funny that when you see Aiden O'Connell go out there, he just goes about his business.
2: Oh, no, what happened to AOC? Oh, politics. Oh, I don't care about that. Give me the Raider stuff.
1: That'd be some nonsense. Now go out and have some kids something and do it earlier. Yeah, got it. Okay, oh, man, a crazy teacher story out of Nashville we got to get to. Luigi Mangione pleads guilty, and the five stories we're watching straight ahead.

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0: The Markley Van Camp and Robbins Show. Jamie Markley, David Van Camp, Scott Robbins out back on Monday, and now the five stories we're watching today.
1: One, two, three. All right, number five. Some lady vandalized the World War II memorial in the nation's capital. Melissa Ferris is charged with two felonies for her role in it. Spray painting clean hands, dirty money on it, and putting bubble soap in the fountain. She faces 10 years in prison. I think we should tack a public caning onto that.
0: I'm all for that.
1: Yeah.
0: As her family celebrates, they won't have to see her at Thanksgiving.
1: At least a decade away. That'll be great. Yeah. Let's see. We've got also number four. That guy, Jason Arde, youngest black tenured professor at Cambridge, who got busted for lying about basically everything.
0: What a wild story that is.
1: So he's got a memoir that has been published, actually. It went live this week. I can't believe Simon & Schuster actually released it. Washington Free Beacon read through it, and they said, you know, the memoir appears to poach life events from his favorite soap operas, Spartacus and the movie Forrest Gump.
0: Didn't even go obscure with it, did he?
1: No, he didn't. All right.
0: Gosh.
1: Number three, Vice President J.D. Vance is calling for the DOJ to investigate a bombshell Health and Human Services report alleging some hospitals and healthcare providers fraudulently subjected children to lucrative sex change procedures. Number two, as expected, Luigi Mangione has pleaded guilty in the assassination of United Healthcare CEO Brian Thompson. He faces life in prison. And number one, there are reports of unrest and an uptick in suicidal ideation on the USS Abraham Lincoln. The Secretary of War says those claims are misrepresented. However, the USS George Washington aircraft carrier is heading to the Middle East to replace it. Been a long deployment.
0: On that Mangione story, so I see part of the coverage this morning, and they're talking to the Mangione supporters. And I'm thinking it's going to be all women, and mostly women, but some dudes too. And this one woman, who otherwise looks, I guess, what you would call reasonable, is saying, you know, I'm not one that really believes in murder at all, but I think under these circumstances, Luigi just did what needed to be done. You're insane.
1: Yeah, right. How? What benefit did anybody get out of that?
0: Exactly. I'm thinking, my goodness, man. If you don't think we're in a spiritual battle in the country, all you have to do is watch the video of these supporters.
1: Yeah.
0: To know it's just kind of wild. You know, and I know this is a completely different story, that Anne Hathaway is a bit of a nut, if you just listen to her talk. I had not heard this one before. She has a take that says, in a movie, if a dog dies, that movie should be rated R. I'm not joking.
1: Okay.
0: Because she's in The End of Oak Street, which opens this weekend.
1: Mm-hmm.
0: And apparently near the beginning of the movie, a family dog goes missing. There's a bunch of dinosaurs. I'm not surprised. And she's saying, we break rules in this movie. This might not be one of them. She didn't want to give it away or whatever.
1: Mm-hmm.
0: But she did say, I feel like movies that kill dogs should automatically be rated R. It doesn't matter if anybody curses. It doesn't matter if there's violence. If a dog dies, R-rated.
1: I mean, that...
0: She said, I think everybody is so traumatized by John Wick.
1: What?
0: Well, he avenges the dog. That's the whole movie.
1: Yes, he carves a bloody streak through.
0: Yeah. Okay. All right. Oh, teaching controversy in Nashville. You got to hear this. And what's your story coming up?
2: Did you ever think Sherman's would make it this far?
3: I wasn't sure we'd make it a year. Well, your mom knew.
2: It's been a fun 50 years.
3: Well, you ain't done yet.
2: I know, Dad. We're just getting started.
3: Can't wait to see what you do next.
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6: This is a Fox News alert. I'm Gianna Gelosi. Luigi Mangione pleading guilty in court in New York to two federal stalking charges in connection to the death of UnitedHealthcare CEO Brian Thompson. Mangione said that after enduring severe pain from a back injury and navigating the health insurance system, he learned UnitedHealthcare would be holding its investor conference in New York that December, admitting to 3D printing a gun and shooting Thompson. He's going to be sentenced in the federal case December 18th, his state trial set for next month. Alec Murdaugh back in a South Carolina courtroom today, fighting to move his murder retrial to Charleston County, arguing he can't get a fair trial locally.
7: Prosecutors oppose the idea of Charleston, citing limited parking and a busy tourist season during the spring, which is when the trial is expected to begin next year.
6: And that is Fox's Jonathan Seri reporting. 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
8: WMBD Radio Local News, I'm Patrick Johnson. New testimony is raising questions about what witnesses remember in the murder trial of Tomeol Anderson. One witness identified Anderson as the shooter during a 2022 police interview, but gave conflicting accounts on the stand. Anderson is accused of killing Kanye Muzzy Stowers at a Bloomington house party in 2022. Closing arguments expected today. A man charged in a home invasion and kidnapping in Peoria. Cops say Roderick Adams entered a home on Wednesday night in the 1700 block of North Lynn Street and took a female victim from the home against her will. The suspect took the victim to a home in the 2100 block of North Lynn Street, where he was arrested. Town of Normal declaring a local disaster emergency following severe storms. The mayor says downed trees, widespread power outages, and structural damage were reported across the community. The declaration allows the town to provide additional aid and assistance during cleanup. And crews, they're continuing to clear roads. Residents are being warned to treat all downed power lines as if they are live. The Bears are still focused on possibly building a new stadium in Hammond, Indiana. The team's president says there are two viable sites in Hammond, but a deal is not done. He acknowledged that some fans may be upset if the team leaves Illinois, but he believes the time is now to build a world-class stadium. More news in 30 minutes or as it breaks, and always at WMBDRadio.com.
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10: The 25 News First Alert forecast features some quieter conditions for the second half of our Friday. We'll still watch for a few lingering showers into the afternoon. Otherwise, expect a break from the widespread rain and thunder for the second half of the day as our highs top out in the upper 70s to the lower 80s. Storm chances return late this evening into our overnight hours, with a few lingering storms expected into Saturday. We can't rule out one or two scattered severe storms into tonight. I'm 25 News First Alert meteorologist Balance Olivari for WMBD Radio.
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0: The Markley, Van Camp, and Robbins Show. Jamie Markley, David Van Camp, Scott Robbins out on a vacation day today, back on Monday. One of the big stories of this week was the election of Wisconsin, where you had some flash drives, part of the ongoing caper. Where we didn't have the right information on the flash drives, so we had to wait a while to get election results.
1: Yeah, they had 9 flash drives, and 5 of them had only downloaded audit data, not the actual results. The local CBS affiliate actually had cameras on the machines as they were information was supposed to be being downloaded. And I just have to ask, like, you look at the screen grabs of this, and it was pretty obvious they didn't hit the right button. And they had plenty of time to understand they didn't hit the right button. But this is nuts.
0: It can't happen.
1: No, it can't happen. And this is now the 3rd screw-up in Milwaukee in 3 years. There was an unsealed machine in 2024, okay. A ballot shortage in 2025, and then what happened this week with the old flash drive caper. Now, a reporter from CBS, from the local CBS affiliate, asked the former chair of the state's elections commission, "Hey, do you think they need to start tackling this stuff?"
0: Well, yes.
2: Is there a call for the elections commission for the city of Milwaukee to frankly tighten things up?
3: I don't know the answer to that sense that I don't know the limitations that the Milwaukee Elections Commission staff are working under. I don't know their budgetary limitations, their personnel limitations. Certainly.
0: Budgetary and personnel, hit the right button.
1: Right.
0: Get qualified people, something.
3: We see things.
0: Yes.
1: I figured out how to do that at the age of 14 working at Chick-fil-A.
0: There you go.
1: Hit the right button.
0: Yes.
3: When we see things like this happen, we want them to be fixed right away. We want procedures in place that they never happen again. So with regards to those machine doors being open, which was quite the thing, when I arrived at Central Count the other day, I definitely went through and looked at the machines, and they were all locked and sealed and very visible to anyone who wanted to see that.
0: Mm-hmm.
3: So it's one of those things where you hope that people are forecasting what could go wrong, but we definitely learn from things that have gone wrong.
0: No, it doesn't seem you have.
1: Well,
0: that's 3 in a row.
1: You didn't leave one of the doors open, so therefore, we did learn our lesson that time. Okay? It shouldn't have happened to begin with.
0: You know, different stories that have come up, and we'll say they had to have known.
1: Yeah.
0: And David, you'll say sometimes it's just incompetence.
1: Mm-hmm.
0: And I'm starting to believe that more and more all the time.
1: And you think, I mean, I don't know.
0: Although I don't know that I believe it here.
1: Yeah, given the circumstances, especially in the Democrat primary, where Democrats desperately did not want Francesca Hong to win.
0: Yes.
1: I think, that does raise my suspicion level. The thing is, too, is that a lot of the elections are managed by people who are basically volunteers. And so you got to always price that in. That being said, again, when you have 3 elections in a row where things that just obviously shouldn't happen happened.
0: Yeah.
1: Maybe fish from a bigger pond when you're looking for volunteers.
0: Well, and if you're going to volunteer to do something like that, and I'm not saying it's the case every time, but it's within the realm of possibility, that person is wanting a certain outcome. Mm-hmm. I mean, how many people are just like, I just want it to be, you know, honest and fair. Some people have a dog in that fight, and you know there are plenty of people, and I'll just say it, especially on the left, that will lie and cheat because they'll honestly think it's for the better good.
1: Yeah. Well, earlier this week when this was a breaking news story, you know, I brought up, you know, I've seen what the Democrat Party does in public. In a presidential campaign where they're like, Biden's fine, Biden's fine, Biden's fine. Oh, never mind. We're going to go ahead and just sneak in Kamala Harris there. They did the same thing in Maine. Don't forget the primary in the 2020 cycle when they got everybody, well, except for Elizabeth Warren, to drop out at the same time to make sure that Bernie wouldn't win a primary or gain momentum in a primary.
0: That's right.
1: I have seen what they do in public while we are watching.
0: Yes.
1: Why would I put it past them to be like, whoops, Wrong data downloaded to the flash drive.
0: Oh, yeah. Well, and the reason, tell me if I'm wrong, if I remember right, the reason they didn't want Pocahontas to drop out is she was siphoning votes from Bernie.
1: Yeah, in Massachusetts in particular.
0: Yeah.
1: And she won Massachusetts, her current state, so.
0: Yeah. Well, again, misdirected for the greater good. This is basically the theme of the story out of Nashville, where you got two former teachers in the district saying, well, administrators directed us to change failing grades. Like, we had to change them. And, well, the first one, there was a news story about it, but Samira Hardcastle went to the board meeting, and this was just a couple of days ago, said this, and it's a little bit longer, but you'll understand the context.
4: I was teacher of the year at John F. Kennedy Middle School in Antioch this past year, and Blue Ribbon Teacher of the Year for the district. What you have in front of you right now is my resignation letter. I resigned in May. You can read those three pages at your leisure, but I've heard a lot of positive data in this meeting, and I just wanted to give you some facts from my firsthand experience. So first, district leaders asked me to fabricate grades for a parent who sat in the office for hours until her daughter's failing grades were changed. It creates false entitlement. What happens when these kids lie, cheat, and cry their way through school and end up as future doctors, police, or politicians?
0: Oh, goodness.
4: When will you protect the future of our society? Second, that same parent has harassed over 30 teachers. Teachers have filed police reports, and entire school districts have had, or entire schools have had restraining orders against her. Yet she's still allowed on school property, showing up to field trips her child didn't earn, and filming other students.
0: How is that possible?
1: Yeah, that didn't seem, wow. It's like, no, you're banned. The cops are going to come if you're showing up at a school event.
0: They just award the behavior. It's crazy.
4: When will you stop prioritizing parents' feelings over the safety of our teachers and our students? I heard you also mention that we're closing gaps in teacher vacancies. I want the public to know that many of those are filled with uncertified teachers. Oh. My third point, HR withheld money from my employee paycheck as well as many others. They took $500 from me specifically, and it put me behind on my mortgage. And then they sent out an email saying that they had to do it to pay other employees. When will you pay teachers what they are owed? My fourth point, the news reports that behavioral issues are down. They are not. We are simply banned from reporting them, forcing us to keep disruptive students in the classroom. Statistics are being skewed to protect the district, not our children. Our children cannot read and write. They cannot do basic math. And we spend 40 hours a week with these students, so we know them better than the district and those fake numbers.
0: And then they're like, yeah, you're out of time. Get out of here. Yeah, part of that news story there, that they mentioned this other teacher. Basically said the same thing. They made me change the grades.
5: Anna Wills also fought back against changing failing grades, writing, "What is being done is unethical and could very well be interpreted as illegal." The emails show that administrators wrote Wills had failed students, but had not alerted their parents to their failing grades as required by district policy, and that because of it, she needed to pass the students, giving them a D. Wills fired back, saying one student was told many times to make up the exams and never did, and that she was out on medical leave for much of one semester, and asking, "When was I supposed to be contacting parents?" Writing, quote, "You can cook the books to have the data look the way you need it."
0: And man, so you see that story online, and it's people from all across the country going, "This happens everywhere." Mm-hmm. And that's sad.
1: Well, yeah, because that, I mean, that in the end, that's why you had large school districts like San Francisco. There's plenty others, not to just single them out, but that get away with or get away from tracking grades, tracking, you know, nobody can fail, also getting rid of gifted and talented programs.
0: Yeah.
1: And all it is to try to make sure that the spreadsheet looks good at the end of the day.
0: Yes. Because there's dollars tied to it, man.
1: Sure.
0: And for a lot of people thinking, well, maybe I'll move the family to Tennessee. It seems more sane there. Mm-hmm. And this is Nashville. Yeah, it's happening all over the place. Just sad. All right. It's that time. We do it a couple of times a day. Go around the table. May not be the biggest story out there, but it caught your attention. You want to bring it in. David, today, what's your story?
1: Former CNN anchor Jim Acosta is obsessed with the Kennedy Center because the board tacked Trump's name on it a while back. Then a judge said, hey, you got to take it down. It's not the Trump Kennedy Center. And when they were taking his name down at the time, Jim Acosta was live streaming from there all day and said this is similar to the falling of the Berlin Wall.
0: Oh, yeah, my God.
1: Well, now the board has gotten around that judge's order because, you see, they're putting Donald Trump's name on the building. But the signage will say it's restored and renovated by President Donald J. Trump. And look, I think it is silly that he really wants his name on the Kennedy Center.
0: Of course.
1: But this guy is, Jim Acosta is freaking out like this is just a total threat to democracy.
0: Dude, the guy's got TDS in a way.
6: But it seems to me that if they start chiseling Donald Trump's name into the side of that building, or doing something to change the signage of that building in violation of a judge's order, somebody needs to go to jail. Somebody on that Kennedy Center board, the construction crews who are out there, they should know that you are not to take a chisel to the Kennedy Center and put that crazy lunatic's name on the side of that building. The people who are on the Kennedy Center board, they need to be told in no uncertain terms that they are putting themselves in legal jeopardy by pulling this with the American people and pulling this with the people of Washington, D.C.
0: You got to imagine. It's almost like what Robin says sometimes. That guy goes to bed mad about Trump. He wakes up mad about Trump. Yes. And he's mad about Trump all day long.
1: Yes.
0: That's an illness, man.
1: It really is. Yeah, Trump derangement syndrome is a real thing.
0: Gee whiz. For my story, it's just a salute to the great men and women in police uniforms that do a great job every day and the patience that they have to have, because this was another example of it. Mm-hmm. Routine traffic stop, New Jersey, and this woman's getting out of the car, and they're like, don't get out of the car. She will not listen. And, of course, this ends up in arrest. But the total Karen move here, as the cop is going up.
7: Please, take me to the hospital.
0: Okay, hold on a second. That's cut two. Start with just her getting out of the car.
7: Oh, I'm sorry. What? I don't have time for this.
8: No, you're staying in the car.
7: No, I simply don't have time.
8: Stay in the car. Stay in the car.
7: Can I help you, sir?
8: Stay in the car. You're getting pulled over.
7: Thank you.
8: Send me another unit. Stay in the car.
7: I need to go.
8: No, I need to see your license, registration, proof of insurance.
7: I can't do that.
8: You're going to be placed under arrest.
7: That's fine.
8: Okay.
7: No, don't touch me. Don't touch me. I'll put my hands anywhere. Just stop touching me.
8: Hands behind your back.
7: Stop touching me.
8: Hands behind your back.
0: It's so confusing. Because she's like, I don't have time for this. I got to go. I got somewhere I got to be.
1: Yeah.
0: And it just goes on. Dude, it's 9 minutes.
1: Oh, man.
0: And we don't have time. But holy smokes, dude. And now they got to call in reinforcement. Yeah. And then she's like, just take me to the hospital. You know, if I scream, will that get me there quicker? Get me there.
7: Just take me to the hospital. If I scream more, will you take me? Now!
0: You can't take it, right? And I'm like, these men and women, God bless them. I couldn't do it, ever.
1: Take her to a priest.
0: Yes.
1: We need an exorcism here.
0: Oh, and then they get her to the hospital. It's just as bad.
9: Let's put her in there.
0: Yeah. She's yelling.
7: Get away from me.
0: Don't touch me.
7: Doctor? What do you want? Doctor?
0: I want to see a fucking doctor. And it's like, oh, my gosh. Yeah. So, again, the men and women in police uniforms every day to do a great job. We salute you.
1: It's shocking there's not more police brutality.
0: No kidding, dude. Wow. Okay. Oh, no, not an adult passed out in the bouncy house. No. Nimrod's in the news and a news update coming right up.

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11: Let's take a look at the markets on the RFD Radio Network. I'm Colin Shope. A lot of green today, starting with September corn at 456 and a quarter. That's up 8 and a quarter. December corn at 480 and a half. That's up 8 and a half. March corn at 496 and a half. That's up 8 and 3 quarters. Moving to soybeans, September soybeans at 1170. That's up 4. November at 1184 and 3 quarters. That's up 2 and a half. January at 1200. That's up 2 and a quarter. September wheat at 673 and 3 quarters, that's up 21. KC wheat at 752 and a half, that is up 32. Taking a look now at livestock, October live cattle is at 216, that is down 4. September feeder cattle is at 330 and a quarter, that is down 6 and 3 quarters. Looking at hogs, October lean hogs at 81 and a quarter, that is down 3 quarters. December at 72 and a quarter, that is also down 3 quarters. The RFD Radio Network.

0: The Markley, Van Camp, and Robin Show. Yes, a lot of people talk about the weight loss injections, and you know why. It gets results. You know, you're talking about needles. And a lot of people don't want to mess with the injections. They don't want to do it themselves or ask somebody else. And then other people hear about certain side effects. Mm-hmm. They certainly don't want that.
1: No,
0: avoid it at all costs. 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
0: All right, David, what's the news update?
1: Remarkable polling update from Michigan in the Senate race, where Abdul El-Sayed is trailing Republican Mike Rogers by 4 points. Now, that's within the margin of error, but here's why it's significant. Because Mike Rogers, last time he ran for a statewide office, barely lost.
0: Mm-hmm.
1: And now he's actually ahead by 4 points. This is the first time in a Senate race in that state since 1994, that at this point in the process, a Republican candidate has led in a poll.
0: Wow. And people are still thinking he can win this. Talking about El-Sayed.
1: El-Sayed, yeah. People still think maybe, but I don't know, man. I think this is going to be a really interesting election to watch.
0: No doubt. All right, we got to get to Nimrod. There we go.
2: When the going gets tough.
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3: I love the poorly educated.
0: All right. Nimrod's in the News. We go to Missouri, where 30-year-old Don Darian Jones was arrested because he and another person were found passed out at Tiger Bounce, which is a kid's play place. They were in a bounce house when they were found, and both had been unconscious for about 20 minutes.
1: Hmm.
0: As the story goes, they weren't injured, but they were super high.
1: Oh, yeah, that makes sense.
0: That was part of it. Don Darian was charged with felony possession of a controlled substance. We're not sure what the friend is facing. It sounds like there were kids at Tiger Bounce at the time, but not in that particular bounce house.
1: That's a rock bottom moment if there ever was one.
0: It's got to be one, right? I'm passed out in the bounce house. And that's Nimrod's in the News.
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10: Fox News alert. Luigi Mangione pleads guilty on Lisa Brady. The man charged with killing UnitedHealthcare CEO Brian Thompson changing the plea to guilty in his federal case.
11: In a packed courtroom hearing attended by Thompson's family in Lower Manhattan, Mangione read a letter aloud admitting he traveled to New York, quote, with the intent to shoot Thompson and had used a 3D printer to make a gun, ending with the words, quote, I knew what I was doing. Mangione faced federal stalking charges in Thompson's shooting outside a hotel on a New York City street in December of 2024.
10: Fox's Tani J. Powers. Sentencing is set for December 18th, and federal prosecutors say they will seek the maximum penalty, life in prison without parole.
12: No grievance, political belief, or ideological cause can ever justify murder.
10: U.S. Attorney James McDonald outside the courthouse.
12: There can be no celebrity in assassination. Any person who celebrates, encourages, or excuses actions like these is fundamentally wrong.
10: Mangione has been celebrated by some on social media. Defense attorney Karen Agnifilo calls it a solemn day and says Mangione has accepted full responsibility for Thompson's death. But she also echoed what Mangione told the judge about years of pain from a back injury.
13: Like the thousands of people who have reached out since this tragedy to share their own experiences, he believed that the system had failed him and destroyed his life.
10: The defense will seek the dismissal of state charges, including murder, arguing that upcoming trial would amount to double jeopardy under New York law. Lawyers for a former Olympian are asking a judge to dismiss a reflecting pool destruction of property case with prejudice, meaning the charges can't be brought back. This after federal prosecutors in D.C. did drop the case, blaming the contractor for damage, but prompting criticism from President Trump, who insists the pool was vandalized. 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
14: WMBD Radio Local News, I'm Patrick Johnson. A Peoria man behind bars after cops say he kidnapped a woman at gunpoint. Investigators say 25-year-old Roderick Adams entered a home on North Lynn Street Wednesday night with a gun and forced a woman to leave. Cops later tracked them to another home nearby and called in SWAT. Both eventually came out. The woman was not hurt. Adams arrested without incident. Jurors hearing forensic testimony. Day four in the murder trial of Tomeal Anderson, a pathologist testified that Muzzy Stowers died from a single gunshot in the back that pierced his lung, heart, and aorta. Anderson has pleaded not guilty to first-degree murder and other charges stemming from the 2022 Bloomington House Party shooting. Closing arguments expected today. The lights back on at Illinois State University following Thursday's powerful storms. The university says electricity has been restored, but students and staff should use caution as crews continue cleanup. Thursday's housing move-in was canceled but resumed this morning. At the height of the storms, more than 14,000 customers in McLean County were without electricity. The governor would like to keep the Bears in Illinois, but not at the expense of taxpayers. Governor Pritzker said the state continues to speak with the team about a possible stadium bill, but the team has not informed him what they want. Meantime, the team's president says there are two viable sites in Hammond, Indiana. More news in 30 minutes or as it breaks, and always at WMBDRadio.com.
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16: The 25 News First Alert forecast features some quieter conditions for the second half of our Friday. We'll still watch for a few lingering showers into the afternoon. Otherwise, expect a break from the widespread rain and thunder for the second half of the day as our highs top out in the upper 70s to the lower 80s. Storm chances return late this evening into our overnight hours, with a few lingering storms expected into Saturday. We can't rule out one or two scattered severe storms into tonight. I'm 25 News First Alert meteorologist Balint Solivari for WMBD Radio. 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
0: The Markley, Van Camp, and Robbins Show. Jamie Markley, David Van Camp, Scott Robbins out back on Monday. Oh, the stories they tell now, David.
1: I know. This is kind of incredible. Terry Moran used to be with ABC News.
0: Mm-hmm.
1: And he wound up, you know, being featured endeavored by ABC because he had that unhinged rant about how, like, Stephen Miller didn't have a soul or whatever.
0: Right. It's crazy.
1: Just absolutely nuts. And so he's a left winger, which makes it really, really surprising that he's telling this story. See, he wanted to do, is it Dateline that's on ABC?
0: Yep.
1: Okay, so he wanted to do a story in 2021. Nightline is what it is.
0: Dateline's NBC, yeah. That's right.
1: He wanted to do a story about the theory of it coming, of COVID coming out of the lab. So because people have been talking about it more and more. And
0: well, the evidence was there.
1: Yeah, and it seemed like there was some pretty credible evidence to at least write about it, to at least tell a story about it, right?
0: Yes.
1: Well, hours before the Nightline piece was going to air, the segment, it turns out, had been edited beyond all recognition. And he tells the story to the fifth column about this.
25: We talked to molecular virologists. We talked to people in the Trump administration. And we kind of laid it out. And we're ready to go. And the day that it's supposed to air, it gets reviewed. And it comes back to me. And it is incomprehensible. They had put so many caveats in there, and it was so legalized.
26: These lawyers?
25: Lawyer standards. And I was told, Fauci.
26: Oh? A news organization is running things by the government for approval?
25: Yeah.
26: I'm shocked you didn't walk out right then.
25: I'm cursing and screaming in the booth.
0: And this is day of?
25: Day of air. I've never watched that story, and never want to. Because it wasn't mine?
26: And the idea was just suggesting that it wasn't a wet market and it was a lab leak was dangerous?
25: Well, if you know the whole story, right? There was an organized campaign by one of the guys who was funding the research at, what was his name, Daszak or whatever.
1: Peter
25: to
1: Daszak.
25: Get scientists to sign on and say, there's no way there's a lab leak. Anybody says that this came from the lab is, you know, participating in racism or something. And that really silenced. I mean, our standards, ABC News' standards people, took that absolutely to heart.
26: It's incredible to me because the argument that was made about wearing masks 6 feet was that you might harm people.
25: Right.
26: And I can understand standards and practice and lawyers saying, well, we don't want to be complicit in people dying because the way this virus spreads and we didn't know, et cetera. This has nothing to do with that. This is an origin story in a government agency and people within the government trying to squelch conversation about.
1: Yeah. Welcome to the party, pal.
0: Exactly. Yes. Well, and the other thing is, ABC has been spiking stories for years.
1: Oh, definitely.
0: Who is that lady that worked for ABC? She was going nuts.
1: Yeah. This was when the Epstein stuff started to break several years ago. And she said, yeah, we had the Prince Andrew stuff. We had all of it. And ABC killed it. And her theory was because, and maybe she had been told this, was because they didn't want to upset the royal family ahead of a royal wedding. Because then they would lose their access.
0: Unbelievable. Yeah. Well, and all these different people in media that were protecting it, instead of just being curious, is it possible it came from the lab? And once you saw all the details about Daszak and the gain of function and the Chinese military and what had gone on at that lab, I mean, it just all made sense. Yeah. I can remember that time it was Jon Stewart goes on Colbert and is like, yeah, it came from the lab.
1: Well, yeah.
0: And Colbert's like,
1: Yeah, he's like, there's been a chocolate spill in Hershey, Pennsylvania. Where could it have come from?
0: Exactly.
1: Not the chocolate factory.
0: And you had a clip of Gretchen Whitmer, governor of Michigan. Is she talking about lockdowns?
1: Yeah, she and California Governor Gavin Newsom were palling around on Gavin Newsom's podcast. Nothing else.
0: Oh, trying to make them look like regular people having a beer.
1: Yeah, right.
0: These people. Dude. Just stop the charade.
1: Yeah. Well, and she seemed to be a little bit offended that people were mad about the lockdowns.
0: Wow.
3: Everyone was so pissed off that I pulled kids out of school.
5: Yes.
3: I canceled prom. I canceled graduation. Guess what? I canceled my own kids' proms and graduation.
5: I know.
3: I was hearing it inside my house as well as out on the front lawn.
5: Right. I know.
3: But, yeah, we were doing what we thought was the right thing to do at the time.
0: Okay, then once you got information, what did you do?
1: Yeah. Nothing.
0: Right. Yeah. So that just rings a bit hollow.
1: Mm-hmm.
0: That's like two people that made terrible calls under COVID are now just like, hey, I don't understand. I mean, we were just doing what we were, you know. You have no regrets at all?
1: Yeah, and that's the thing that always bugs me about it, because I could actually buy initially the, hey, we were doing what we thought was best based on the information we had.
0: Yep.
1: Totally understand. You got to make tough calls. I get it. And in a crisis situation, you're not going to make the perfect call every time. We're all human. We all understand that.
0: Yep.
1: The problem is that when you were doing the best that you could, they were so arrogant about it.

0: the feeling that there will be somebody else, like a Terry Moran, years from now, that will say, I worked at NBC or ABC, and I had a story on how kids would really not kill themselves if they said they were trans and they didn't get treatment. Mm-hmm. Or that there was a lot of nefarious stuff going on and people were benefiting from this financially. And if you didn't hear the news, J.D. Vance yesterday sent a new HHS report titled Wolves in White Coats to the Justice Department, talking about all these hospitals and healthcare systems running pediatric gender programs, mm-hmm. doing surgeries, puberty blockers, all that stuff. He was on Fox yesterday talking about the fraud.
1: Sometimes the doctors and the insurers were mislabeling these treatments in order to get financial reward, even though they weren't being honest about what they were doing. Because, of course, if they were being honest, if they were going to the insurers and saying, well, we're actually butchering these kids, then that might have raised some alarm bells in the medical system. Instead, they said that they were treating for endocrine disorders or for certain pubescent disorders. And that was allowing them to list medical codes in the billing that allowed them to make money off of these kids suffering.
0: Unreal. Yeah.
2: It's terrible.
0: Yeah. It's going to be interesting where all this is 5 years from now, mm-hmm. with all of the lawsuits that are underway happening from people transitioning. There was a whole piece in the New York Post about three particular individuals, and I had not heard of any of them before.
2: Really?
0: Mm-hmm.
2: Well, and I'm just wondering when the dam is really going to break with legacy media. Because it's going to be nice to see, but also I know it's going to be just as frustrating as it is now hearing Terry Moran talking about Anthony Fauci spiking his lab leak story.
0: Yes. Well, the one said they were talking me into it. It was like a car salesman.
2: Yeah.
0: They're saying, well, yeah, all these confused thoughts and everything will go away once you get these treatments. And it's like, well, it wasn't going away.
2: Yeah.
0: And now I've got, irreparable damage. Yeah, just, it's awful. And what is the story you had? A comedian said jokes about transgender stuff, gets people killed?
2: Yeah, this is a comedian named Margaret Cho. She is the embodiment of toxic empathy.
0: Okay.
2: And she's on some podcast somewhere and had this to say.
0: Okay.
3: They don't understand that when you take trans lives lightly in a comedy routine, trans people die. And they don't have that understanding.
0: How?
3: Like, this is you, there are real consequences to your actions just because they don't affect you personally, but this will affect a trans person's life.
0: I bet she doesn't explain how.
2: No, she never does.
0: No, but, because there is no explanation.
2: But when I say toxic empathy, she was on several years ago Norm McDonald's show. Rest in peace, Norm. We miss you.
0: Mm-hmm.
2: Several years ago, she's on that show. And they were talking about radical Islam, and she was doing the whole thing of like, yeah, all these people just think that all Muslims are terrorists and blah, it's awful, awful. And then Norm MacDonald whipped out what was actually a joke,
0: mm-hmm.
2: but she took it seriously.
0: Okay, roll it.
4: I can't say my friend's name, but he said his biggest fear is that ISIS or some terrorist group like that would get a hold of a dirty bomb and explode it over a major city within the United States, mm-hmm. and kill tens of millions of people. Because then the blowback against innocent Muslims would be absolutely terrible.
5: Mm-hmm. Yes, that's true.
6: That's true.
4: All right, let's do some jokes.
2: They didn't get it.
0: Nope.
2: Like, obviously, the worst thing would be that tens of millions of people just got blown up.
0: Yep.
2: But what about? Imagine the backlash.
0: Oh, the backlash would be terrible. Yes. So bad. Yes. Unreal. Man, there's a couple of things. I don't know whether to spring this on you or not. I guess I could. There's been an old interview with someone that you really don't like.
2: Oh, yeah?
0: And this interview apparently happened in 1971.
2: Mm-hmm.
0: And I just wonder if all of a sudden you would see this person in a different light, at least from their thought at this time, because I think their feelings on this evolved over time.
2: Oh, yeah? I'm
0: talking about Billy Joel.
2: Oh, that cretin. Okay.
0: And the only reason is that you don't like him, it has nothing to do with any of his you know, outside of music activities, it's

0: that you just don't like the songs that he wrote.
1: Well, no, you have to be a terrible human being to write songs like that.
0: Is there any one song that you hate more than another? I like some of his
1: For
0: songs.
1: For the longest time. You're telling me that didn't okay, come from the pits of hell?
0: Yeah, that one's not very good. I'll give you that. This was a young Billy Joel doing this interview, talking about Madison Square Garden being a ripoff. And thinking about how many times he played Madison Square Garden.
2: My guests tonight are Billy Joel and his manager, Erwin Mazur. Eventually, you would like to get into the big places. Madison Square Garden or something like that.
3: No, I don't think I'd ever like to work Madison Square Garden. I mean, it sounds stupid for me to say that now. You know, I don't want to work there. That place is kind of a ripoff, really.
2: Why?
3: Because what it is, in effect, is just jamming as many people and making as much money as you can out of a one-night thing. Unless you're up front or up close, then it's just wasted. But Madison Square Garden is just too big.
0: It's not endearing him to you at all.
1: Not at all, no. So he's arrogant and evil.
0: There you go. But I don't know if you saw this conversation online. Would you drink your significant other's bathwater for $1,000?
1: Yeah.
0: Yeah. Somebody like, oh, really? You look at it, 81% of dudes said yes, 74% of women. But people ask other questions saying, okay, would your partner bathe or shower normally, rinse off, and then get in the tub of warm water? And they said, yeah, you could do that. Well, yeah.
1: Well, then
0: and it's like, well, then could I take a glass of the water and chill it for a while? As long as you don't put ice cubes, sure. Well, yeah, of course you would then. Yeah. The grand's a grand.
1: Right.
0: Come on. All right. Got a news update and Nimrod's in the news on the way.
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0: The Markley, Van Camp, and Robbins Show. Jamie Markley, David Van Camp, Scott Robbins out. He will be back on Monday. I said before, I've been, you know, diagnosed ADHD. I don't even know if I believe in it. And Robbins will always say, well, you're riddled with it. It's absolutely real. And in ADD Theater, I will tell you, Nimrod's in the News is coming up in about a half hour.
1: There you go.
0: And I got an ADD story for you. It's hit a couple, you'll laugh. But first, the five stories we're watching today.
1: Number five. Some loser-ass lady vandalized the World War II memorial in the nation's capital. Melissa Ferris is charged with two felonies for her role in it, spray painting clean hands, dirty money on it, and putting bubble soap in the fountain. She faces 10 years in prison. Number four, Democrat New York Governor Kathy Hochul has announced $7.25 million in assistance for illegal alien children in child care.
0: Unreal, these people.
1: There we go. Number three, Vice President J.D. Vance is calling for the Department of Justice to investigate a Health and Human Services report alleging some hospitals and health care providers fraudulently subjected children to lucrative sex change procedures. Number two, as expected, Luigi Mangione has pleaded guilty in the assassination of United Healthcare CEO Brian Thompson. He faces life in prison. And number one, there are reports of unrest and suicide attempts on the U.S. Abraham Lincoln. Secretary of War says that those claims are misrepresented. However, the USS George Washington carrier is heading to the Middle East to replace it. Those are the top five stories that we're watching today. 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
0: So sometimes, you know, maybe it's the ADD, whatever. Yesterday, we're on, and I had this story about this school board meeting where this woman was saying that black and brown teachers should be paid more. I'm like, well, we're going to get to that. For whatever reason, I wake up, and you know, very early this morning, way earlier than I would usually wake up. And I'm tossing and turning, trying to get back to sleep, and all of a sudden it dawns on me. I don't think I ever played that bit. I think I totally forgot about it. I'm going to get to it coming up.
1: Yeah, you were woken up by intrusive thoughts.
0: It is. It's like there's never rest. And so when I thought of that, I'm like, oh, yeah, And I was talking to our friends in Dallas today, and I told them I was going to do this story. So I'm going to just do it now so I don't forget. This was out of McKinney High School. Did you hear the story? It's gone viral for the female dress code because there was a big misunderstanding that was going on, that there was going to be a jump test to evaluate the tight-fitting undergarments. Okay? The dress code was for performers in the school band, and the goal was to determine what kinds of sports bras and shapewear would be permitted. Mm-hmm. And in this section, it said performers must do a jump test when testing sports bras.
1: Oh, gosh.
0: If you jump multiple times in a row and there's noticeable movement, size down or find a new sports bra style or fit. Any style works as long as it holds firmly. Okay. But the policy didn't say who was going to judge the jump test, where it was going to take place, anything like that.
1: It's like, what, three janitors and a drifter?
0: But said it is mandatory for all female performers under the uniform. Okay, so parents are like, what is going on? The band director then puts out a letter to clarify it. He said the garments referenced are recommended, not required for all participants, male or female. He said the jump test was meant to be something the students did privately themselves, right, not something that would be evaluated by staff.
1: I can understand that confusion, though.
0: Yes.
1: Well, with the nuttiness in public schools.
0: Well, yes.
1: Yes. You will be judged by the football team.
0: Okay, I would tell you what's coming up, but we may or may not get to it, depending if I remember. But some of that stuff's going to be good. I guarantee you that. Next.
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20: Fox News, I'm Roxanne Evans. This is a Fox News alert. Luigi Mangione pleads guilty in federal court to charges tied to the 2024 killing of United Healthcare CEO Brian Thompson. Mangione admitted in court that he shot Thompson. His federal sentencing set for December, while a separate New York State murder case remains pending. Alex Murdoch, back in a South Carolina courtroom, the disbarred lawyer fighting to move his upcoming retrial out of the county where he was convicted of murdering his wife and son. Tropical storm Lala could become a hurricane when it hits Hawaii. Fox weather meteorologist Craig Herrera.
21: It is likely and a high probability that this will be a Category 1 storm as it approaches the Big Island and scoots south of the rest of the islands.
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22: WMBD Radio Local News, I'm Patrick Johnson. Housing move-in resuming this morning at Illinois State University after power outages forced the school to cancel Thursday's move-in day. Power has now been restored across campus. Move-in beginning earlier today. University police are urging students and families to use caution, however. Crews continuing to clean up damage from Thursday's storms in McLean County. At its peak, 14,000 were without electricity. A woman safe and a Peoria man in custody following an alleged armed kidnapping. Cops say 25-year-old Roderick Adams forced the woman from a North Lynch Street home Wednesday night late. Officers later located them at another home a few blocks away and called in SWAT. Both came out a short time later. Adams facing preliminary kidnapping, armed robbery, and home invasion charges. Police in Morton say all but one local business passed recent alcohol compliance checks. Officers teamed up with the Illinois Liquor Control Commission to check for sales to people under 21. Fuego Mexican Restaurant Bar and Grill was the only business that failed the alcohol check. All businesses that were checked passed the tobacco compliance test. Governor J.B. Pritzker says he wants to keep the Bears in Illinois, but not at the expense of taxpayers. His comments come as the Bears shift their stadium focus to Hammond, Indiana. The team says it is not ruled out staying in Illinois, however. More news in 30 minutes or as it breaks, and always at WMBDRadio.com.
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3: The 25 News First Alert forecast features some quieter conditions for the second half of our Friday. We'll still watch for a few lingering showers into the afternoon. Otherwise, expect a break from the widespread rain and thunder for the second half of the day as our highs top out in the upper 70s to the lower 80s. Storm chances return late this evening into our overnight hours, with a few lingering storms expected into Saturday. We can't rule out one or two scattered severe storms into tonight. I'm 25 News First Alert meteorologist Balan Solivari for WMBD Radio.
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0: All right. The Markley, Van Camp, and Robbins Show. Jamie Markley, David Van Camp, Scott Robbins on vacation back on Monday. Okay. I'm just going to play this now. I think people are so tired of people having to turn everything into race. They just want to treat everyone equally. It be a meritocracy. And a lot of people give to different organizations to help people that would be considered, quote, marginalized. They do. A lot of people are very giving. However, the race-based hiring has got to stop.
1: Mm-hmm.
0: And people are tired of it. And for some people, they've made, in some cases, a living out of it. And that's all I could think about when I saw this from a school board meeting in Hartford, Connecticut, where Latoya Yagloff is saying, basically, black and brown teachers should be paid more. Why is that?
26: So I know we have like some efforts to increase diversity in the district. So I'm wondering, especially around administration, are there financial incentives for black and brown people to work here? It's an extra burden, quite frankly, to be a black and brown teacher and administrator in the district. And so I think we should start thinking about that financially if we're not already. But I know we call ourselves leaders. And I know we have an Office of Equity and Belonging, so I'm sure we can figure it out. We got money. It's West Hartford.
0: What?
1: I don't understand the premise of it's an extra burden. Why?
0: They don't explain. You're just supposed to accept it.
1: Oh, yeah. Okay.
0: And I think for a while, people would be just accepting of it.
1: Mm-hmm.
0: Now, maybe behind closed doors in privacy with their friend, they're like, hey, can I ask you a question? How is it that it's harder for them? I don't quite understand it. But it's to the point now where you're like, no, how?
1: Yeah.
0: Because I'm calling BS on this.
1: Oh, yeah. Of course. And you're right about the behind closed doors thing. It's just sort of like, all right, whatever will get the problematic people in HR off our backs, we'll do it.
0: Yes.
1: I mean, I know personally somebody who actually kind of believes in the core mission of DEI.
0: Okay.
1: But also really laughed hard when that department got changed to Diversity, Equity, Inclusion, and Belonging, DEIB.
0: Right.
1: Because, yeah, we had a DEIB meeting, and I'm like, what's the B stand for? Belonging?
0: Belonging.
1: I'm like, no.
0: They're like, oh, yeah. No, that's a real thing.
1: Yeah.
0: Okay. whatever you say. On that, do you remember Janae Norman from ABC and Good Morning America? It's like a weekend anchor?
1: Yeah, vaguely.
0: Her contract wasn't renewed.
1: Mm-hmm.
0: I didn't know that, but it was not. But she is going like scorched earth on social media, critiquing ABC.
1: Ooh, interesting.
0: And also critiquing Michael Strahan.
1: Hey, that's our job, okay?
0: Exactly.
1: You can't.
0: Well, we feel bad for him because we think that ABC gives him all the S's.
1: Yes.
0: In the script. It's just not nice. She's saying that the way he interviewed the family of the kid that died, Nolan Wells, the 18-year-old that drowned.
1: Oh, yeah.
0: When he interviewed the family, it was not good at all. I was saying, why do you think he didn't go back with his friends? And what she's saying is he should have said, do you believe that? Because he's asking to defend.
1: Mm.
0: You got to understand, with black people, they don't trust the cops. Where are you at on that, Michael? And then she criticized Stephen A. Smith because he didn't do more when Ryan Clark was fired from ESPN.
1: Okay.
0: Ryan Clark was terrible. I mean, he had so many terrible takes, but whatever. But that was all part of a downsizing, right?
1: Yes, it was, yeah.
0: But Janae Norman not having it with Stephen A. on that. Mm-hmm.
26: Stephen A. Smith on Ryan Clark's firing. Facts and uncomfortable truths. Three things that I think we can learn from this. One, money is not power. Two, I think money is the new slavery. And three, respectability politics are a trap. Listen to this.
0: Money's the new slavery. You got that, David?
1: Well, I mean, are you going Bittersweet Symphony here?
0: here you go.
4: I can't even tell y'all how much that hurts. I'm going to miss him. I am not happy about this decision one bit. The bosses know I'm not happy about this decision. I've made that very, very clear.
26: Yeah, so Stephen A. Smith, he shined up his shoes and tap danced for his bosses after calling Ryan Clark his brother, saying that the bosses know he's not happy, but there are limitations in how far he's willing to go.
0: You look dumbfounded, David.
1: The guy has a lucrative contract, presumably brings in eyeballs to the network, or at least to their social media platform, so he's valuable to ESPN.
0: Mm-hmm.
1: Ryan Clark clearly did not do that.
0: No, he did not.
1: Why? So what is he supposed... He's going to quit?
0: Yes.
1: Okay.
0: No. To stand up for his brother, apparently. That's what she's saying, because she plays another clip.
4: These are the kind of things that happen when layoffs happen. I can disagree with my employers. What you're not going to get me to do is insult my employers. Business is business.
26: So in recent years, this man signed a contract for about $100 million and is not free to say and criticize whomever he wants. That's how it works. That's quite an investment for the Walt Disney Company. Imagine how much Stephen A. Smith's backbone would cost. So that's our first lesson. Do not confuse money with power. They are not the same. Make no mistake about it. The two are very different, case in point. Imagine if a man like Stephen A. Smith, who has amassed the following and influence he has...
0: I'm trying to make sense of it, too.
26: ...with his own hot takes, with his personality, his quirks, with what he's built, imagine if he actually stood in his power. Imagine if he spoke truth to power and called out those Disney bosses who disrespectfully discarded his brother. Imagine how powerful that would be. But boy, that $100 million investment, that ensures that black man is cut off at the knees whether he wants to be or not.
1: Oh, my gosh. That's just... Is she working out daddy issues or something?
0: I have no idea, man. But it's just like the race card is getting played in ways that is, I'm sorry, it's just hilarious.
1: Oh, my gosh.
0: You're jumping through hoops. You talk about tap dancing.
1: Right.
0: Oh, my gosh.
1: What is he supposed to do? Is he supposed to go out there and be like, yeah, I quit if Ryan Clark walks? What?
0: Oh, yeah, and there's been different times you've had friends... You know, we're in this business. You've seen friends get fired.
1: Mm-hmm.
0: And you've seen friends that got fired, in your opinion, unjustly. In other words, where you're kind of like, well, if I'm to be honest, they probably had it coming.
1: Yeah.
0: I got that feeling a little bit from Stephen A. on Ryan Clark. And maybe that's not right. It doesn't matter.
1: Yeah.
0: But what, he's supposed to quit his gig?
1: Yeah.
0: It makes no sense to me. But that's where she is. Okay. Okay, so let's talk about Cuba.
1: Sure. Yeah, well, you have the DSA people racking up wins in different primaries around the the country. So people are wanting to talk to leadership about what does the DSA, Democratic Socialists of America, actually stand for. Mm-hmm. This is the national chair, Megan Romer, who is interviewed by Jorge Ramos. And, well, she couldn't even acknowledge that Cuba is a communist dictatorship.
6: This is wild to me, man.
7: Do you believe that Cuba is a dictatorship, Megan?
8: I believe that Cubans have access to their democracy in a way that we do not. For example, I think the Families Code was just sort of an incredible demonstration of popular democracy. And also, no, they don't have multi-party elections, which is a real problem. I also think we don't have access to our Constitution in ways that are really problematic. We're on like 50 years of the ERA not being passed. 50 years. It's been since the 70s.
1: Dude. So the Equal Rights Amendment not being enacted is the same as people who have to rely on the government for daily rations of food.
0: Right. The more these people talk, the more their movement's going to die.
1: Yes.
0: I mean, it's nonsensical. You got to figure even the woke people that have been indoctrinated coming out of college at some point are going to be like, this doesn't make any sense, man. We'll see. Stephen A., give away all your money. It's that time. We do it a couple of times a day. Go around the table. It may not be the biggest story out there. It caught your attention. You want to bring it in. David, what's your story here?
1: Well, I guess kind of a similar theme over here. In New York City, they had a press conference about, well, we need to not lock up people just for shoplifting. This is Emily Gallagher. They're still doing it, an assemblywoman and a neighborhood organizer.
0: Okay.
1: Talking about people who are in jail for just stealing things from stores. How dare you?
10: Most of what we saw were crimes of poverty. People who were stealing things like toothpaste. People who were stealing things like, soap. And that means if you're stealing those things, you need them. And we are choosing to protect billion-dollar companies like CVS and Walgreens over the people who are struggling to get by. So I would say that the true crime is that there is such incredible wealth disparity in this city that there are people who can be thrown in jail simply for having a biological need. And so one of the things that I'm fighting for at the state level is to make sure we pass things like treatment, not jail, and that we hold the line on the incredible criminal justice reforms that we have done over the last 10 and 20 years.
1: Yeah, talk to people who get pushed onto subway tracks about your incredible criminal justice reforms.
0: My gosh, that is so stupid. Like, it just so happens, people that are very poor, they have to steal. Mm-hmm. No, they don't.
1: Well,
0: it's also garbage.
1: Also, it's organized retail theft.
0: Of course.
1: Talking about people who go in with trash bags and throw everything that can fit in there into the bag and then turn around and sell it on the street.
0: Well, they're in a Gucci purse desert. They can't get them. They have to steal them. All right. My story, you know what? I'll do this story because it's somewhat related. And the headline grabs your attention. How hundreds of accused criminals went missing in Democratic state.
1: Oh.
0: Hello, Illinois. The top prosecutor in Cook County, Illinois, there in Chicago, has sounded the alarm about the county's electronic monitoring system for over a year. And this is pretty alarming. And Chicagoans are like, what is going on? Now, this is State's Attorney Eileen O'Neill Burke. March 2025, she does an interview talking about furlough days. That's a provision in Illinois' Safety Act that gives people on electronic monitoring 2 days a week free of active tracking. Go wherever you want.
1: Dude.
0: It's like you can't make it up. At the same time, she said roughly 140 people charged with murder or attempted murder had been on electronic monitoring within the prior 6 months, which he called impossible to justify, given the severity of those charges. So a year later, it's August this year, she does an interview with the podcaster, and she's talking about it again and gives more specific numbers. Says her office received from the chief judge's office 87 people charged with murder or attempted murder, and 181 people charged with sexual assault were currently on electronic monitoring in Cook County. She also said over 300 people, that's 10 to 12% of the roughly 3,200 defendants who are supposed to be on monitoring, were unaccounted for, calling it a system where officials have no idea where they are. And those figures have moved around considerably over time. Dashboard in spring 2026 showed a combined 34 people facing a murder or attempted murder charge, while a separate report said the program's population, as of June 1st, put the AWOL rate closer to 10% of just over 3,000. But she said, one nuance that often gets lost, the two furlough days aren't a fixed allotment, but a statutory minimum. The law requires at least two unmonitored days a week. Not a maximum of two, minimum of two. It could be more.
1: What's the point?
0: There is no point. Well, it's nonsensical.
1: And this is, again, the Safety Act. I remember when it was passed all those years ago. And yeah, there were sheriffs all over the place going, this is going to completely,
0: yes,
1: I mean, welcome in every thug in America to go and commit. It turns the entire state into a playground for murderers. It's also the same state where you have to get a background check to buy ammunition.
0: Correct.
1: But if you're out on bail on attempted murder charges, well, you have to have at least 2 days of that ankle monitor turned off.
0: Unfreaking real, man. Okay. Oh, I can't wait. This woman from China, just to make out with a dude. Nimrod's in the news. You'll love this story and a news update next.
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5: Let's take a look at the markets here on the RFD Radio Network. September corn is at 455 and three quarters. That is up 7 3/4. December at 480 and a quarter. That's up 8 1/4. March is at 496. That is also up 8 1/4. Looking at soybeans, September soybeans at 1171 and a quarter. That is up 5 1/4. November at 1185 and three quarters. That is up 3 1/2. January at 1,203 quarters, that is at 3. Taking a look at September wheat, September wheat's at 671, that is up 18 1/4. KC wheat at 749 3/4, that is up 29 1/4. Moving now to livestock, October live cattle are at 217 3/4, that is down 2 1/4. September feeder cattle are at 333 1/2, that is down 3 3/4. October lean hogs are at 81 1/2, that is down 3/4. And December lean hogs are at 72 1/4, that is down 3/4. The RF.
0: The Markley Van Camp and Robin Show. 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
0: I'm just going to get to Nimrod's because you're going to love this story.
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12: I love the poorly educated.
0: All right. Nimrod's in the News. We go to China, where Zhang Yufei is an up-and-coming Chinese short drama actor. And he took to social media to speak about the nightmare he experienced on the set of a production that was supposed to be his big break. Now, he's 23. Apparently, he was constantly harassed on set by his co-star, who just happened to be the sole investor in the project. This wealthy woman bankrolled the whole drama series so she could star in it and make out with him more than 60 times.
1: Well, if you got money,
0: shoot it again. We didn't get it right. Oh my gosh. So he is not happy about it. And now it's all over social media, getting a lot of attention.
1: It is really funny because, you know, we can laugh about it, but if the gender roles are reversed, you're like, that perv.
0: Oh, exactly. Exactly. All right, we got to get you set up with the Friday Five. I saw this list. It was from Bro Bible, and it was sent to me. Of 90 songs that stand up that are just as good today as they were in the 90s. We thought, well, there are some of those, but what about the one-hit wonders of the 90s? Because there is a ton of them.
1: Oh, yeah.
0: 1-888-485-MVCR. We'll count them down. One-hit wonders from the 90s for the Friday Five, and we'll kick it off next.

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11: He's a killer. Lisa Brady, Fox News. Luigi Mangione pleading guilty to federal stalking charges in the death of healthcare executive Brian Thompson, admitting to key details of the crime, including using a 3D printer to make the gun and traveling to New York City to target Thompson, telling the judge he knew what he was doing.
12: Mangione revealed the location of the United Healthcare Investor Conference was never made public, so he posed as an investor, emailed company leadership, tricking them into disclosing the information, including the location of that conference.
11: Fox's Brian Yenes at federal court in Manhattan, where defense attorney Karen Agnifilo told reporters.
13: As Luigi explained in court today, he endured years of severe, debilitating pain following a broken back while struggling to navigate our health care and health insurance system.
11: She also says the defense will now seek the dismissal of a state murder case against Mangione, arguing it would violate a New York double jeopardy law. Federal prosecutors say no grievance can ever justify murder.
14: And to those who idolize Luigi Mangione, I say this. Violence is not a cause. Murder is not a message, and a killer is certainly not a hero.
11: New York City Police Commissioner Jessica Tisch sentencing in the federal case now set for December when he could face life without parole. Thompson's family urging the court to ensure the sentence reflects the severity of the crime. Due in court at this hour in D.C., a woman accused of vandalizing the World War II memorial with red spray paint. She could face up to 10 years in prison if convicted on felony counts. President Trump says the USS Abraham Lincoln has not been deployed for too long, but also emphasizes a scheduled rotation.
15: That ship is moving right now, or very shortly, and it's being replaced with another very similar ship.
11: This after reports of sailors trying to jump ship. 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
16: WMBD Radio Local News, I'm Patrick Johnson. New testimony is raising questions about what witnesses remember in the murder trial of Tommy All Anderson. One witness identified Anderson as the shooter during a 2022 police interview, but gave conflicting accounts on the stand. Anderson is accused of killing Kanye Muzzy Stowers at a Bloomington house party in 2022. Closing arguments expected today. A man charged in a home invasion and kidnapping in Peoria. Cops say Roderick Adams entered a home on Wednesday night in the 1700 block of North Lynn Street and took a female victim from the home against her will. The suspect took the victim to a home in the 2100 block of North Lynn Street. where he was arrested. Town of Normal declaring a local disaster emergency following severe storms. The mayor says downed trees, widespread power outages, and structural damage were reported across the community. The declaration allows the town to provide additional aid and assistance during cleanup. And crews, they're continuing to clear roads. Residents are being warned to treat all downed power lines as if they are live. The Bears are still focused on possibly building a new stadium in Hammond, Indiana. The team's president says there are two viable sites in Hammond, but a deal is not done. He acknowledged that some fans may be upset if the team leaves Illinois, but he believes the time is now to build a world-class stadium. More news in 30 minutes or as it breaks, and always at WMBDRadio.com.
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17: The 25 News First Alert forecast features some quieter conditions for the second half of our Friday. We'll still watch for a few lingering showers into the afternoon. Otherwise, expect a break from the widespread rain and thunder for the second half of the day as our highs top out in the upper 70s to the lower 80s. Storm chances return late this evening into our overnight hours, with a few lingering storms expected into Saturday. We can't rule out one or two scattered severe storms into tonight. I'm 25 News First Alert meteorologist Valent Solivari for WMBD Radio.
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29: All right, Friday 5. Somebody came out with a list of 90s songs that really hold up after three decades. We're like, what about the one-hit wonders of the 90s?
33: Yeah.
29: Because there were a ton of them.
33: Mm-hmm.
29: And you forget about it, and then you start thinking, you're like, oh, yeah, that was one. And there's always a few of these artists where someone will say, hey, they had another song, but maybe it barely cracked the top 40. Right. And it doesn't really count as the big hit that made them famous. Mm-hmm. So there you go. I think we're all ready to go. Robbins did vote on this, and Robin's played a ton of these at Top 40 Radio.
1: Oh,
29: I played
1: yeah,
29: some at Rock Radio, and some were out when you were just 3 years old.
1: And he's
29: golly.
1: And he's listening to all of them right now on his vacation day.
29: Probably so.
1: Yes.
29: I wouldn't doubt it for a second. And by the way, the number's 1-888-485-MVCR. Who's up first?
1: Let's talk to Mary. Mary's up first. How you doing?
2: Hey, guys. Happy Friday.
29: Happy Friday, Mary, the person right? with her own fan club.
2: Oh, yeah. I got a fan club of one named Melinda. Hey.
29: You just wait. There'll be others that call in. You just wait.
2: We'll see.
29: So what do you think?
2: Well, Woody has to have his, too, though, you know.
29: Oh, yeah.
2: Woody's got one, too.
1: Woody's got, like, 30 grandkids, so he's got a built-in, you know, bloodline right. fan club.
29: Prolific. Yes.
2: Well, after I gave my pick, I thought of a couple better ones, and I feel this is a little mediocre, but it's the Macarena by Los Del Rio.
29: Well, it was big. There's no doubt. It is a one-hit wonder.
1: Yeah. It almost made it into my five. Almost did. I just barely got beat out because the personal like wasn't quite there.
29: A lot of these, man, because it depends. Some of them really do have a test of time. A lot don't. And then it kind of comes down to personal like.
1: Yeah.
29: So, yeah, that one hurt that one just a little bit. Because, yeah, that's like a one for me.
1: Yeah. No, I don't hear it.
29: Yes. I don't even want to hear it at a wedding. Ever. Really. All right. Who's next?
1: Let's talk to Don in Arizona. Hey, Don.
3: Hey, fellas. I noticed you don't have the old guy to pick on today.
29: Yeah, it sucks. Anyway. Can we pick on you, Don, instead?
3: Yeah, kind of, yeah, that works. You know, I've been married twice. I'm used to it. You know, I do have to tell you. I'll make it fast, but, you know, I got called in trying to get a prescription filled, and yeah. I got the AI, and it, I don't know if I can, it PO'd me, let's just say that.
29: Yeah.
3: And, you know, I said a few choice words to it, and it told me, let's try and keep this civil. And I said, yeah, well, who are you, a friggin' censor? And it hung up on me.
1: Don't anger the robot,
3: I think I am
1: Don.
3: The first person to get help by AI. But anyway, I was laughing watching Jim Carrey as Vanilla Ice doing Ice Ice Baby.
29: Oh, yes. Very good. Right, yeah. Stop. Collaborate and listen. Ice is back with my brand new invention. Again, that could have cracked the top five easy.
1: Personal like is low, but test of time, yeah, people still know it.
29: Oh, they do. You don't like this?
1: No.
29: Word to your mother. Yeah, it's stuck. You know. I know. Have you seen him in interviews like in the last 5 years?
1: Isn't he's like refurbishing people's houses, right? Like a charity thing yeah. now? It's yeah. really cool.
29: It is pretty cool. Yeah, redeemed, I would say.
1: Yeah.
29: All right, who's next? 90s one-hit wonders today.
1: Let's get to Damon. Hey, Damon.
4: Hello.
29: Hey, Damon.
4: I'm in the Mary fan club, too.
1: There you go.
29: See, Mary, there you go. There's two.
4: And they identified the guy who jumped from the aircraft carrier.
1: Mm-hmm.
4: It was W. Axl Rose.
29: Thank you, Damon, for that news update.
4: My song is Right Said Fred. I'm Too Sexy.
29: Oh, yeah, big one. I'm yep. Too sexy for my shirt. Too sexy for my shirt. So sexy. It hurts. So bad. But it could be used in a comedic form where it's actually decent. But sometimes when we'll talk about it, it seems that Scott could be just angry at times. Mm-hmm. And I think it's from years of playing stuff like that on Top 40 Radio.
1: I get that. Yeah, that would knock a few screws loose in anybody's head. You know?
29: All right, David, who's next?
1: Playing this every 90 minutes. Can you imagine?
29: Oh, my gosh, dude.
1: Let's talk to Woody in Vancouver. Hey, Woody.
5: Hey, guys. Love your show. Your Wisconsin voting flash drive story got me thinking. I learned a long time ago how to push Mrs. Woody's buttons.
29: Well, I bet you did. Yes.
6: Woody's a father of 13 and a grandfather of 29. And he says, they think I'm something.
29: Yes, they do.
5: Yes, they do. Yes. Well, we all love Mary, too. But my song, Lou Bega, Mambo Number 5.
1: Yeah.
29: Oh, yeah. We got Lou.
8: A little bit of Monica in my life. A little bit of Erica by my side. A little bit of Reed.
1: I'm going to tell you a personal story about this song.
29: Please do.
1: So this song comes out. I'm in middle school. It's huge.
29: Oh, yeah.
1: Humongous, right?
29: Yes.
1: I'm also in the middle school band. We make a trip to Schlitterbahn. It's a, in New Braunfels. It's a giant water park in New Braunfels, Texas. Drive out there on the bus, and this is one

0: them.
1: Okay. Where did that song go?
2: Do you have it?
0: I don't have it in front of me.
1: Okay.
0: The Gremlins got us. You know, we also have updated our system. Some nice folks with the Milwaukee Elections Commission came by. They helped us put some stuff in.
2: Thank you. The missing hard drive. Or, sorry, missing.
1: There. Thank you.
0: There you go.
1: At least we had a little bit of it. Okay. Dude, this is one of the longest ones. We won't get to all of these.
0: Oh, no. There's no way. There's a whole lot out there.
1: But I don't want to spoil any in case somebody's going to call in for it. All right, who's next?
0: Let's talk to Eric. Hey, Eric.
3: Yes, sir.
1: Hey, Eric. What's going on?
3: How you guys doing, man?
1: Doing great. What are you thinking for a one-hit wonder from the 90s?
3: Well, I was kind of thinking, you know, the one... I got hairy legs. how about What's Just... Up by Four Non Blondes?
1: Yes.
4: I got hairy legs.
1: Thank
4: number
1: you.
4: Number five.
1: So I'm in rock radio at the time. We're playing the song. And we would get more calls for this song to play it than any other song at the time. And when we would play it, we would get more calls to say, never play that again. You either loved it or hated it, it seemed like.
0: I think it's a pretty good song.
1: I like that song, yeah. They should sing her butt off on it.
0: Mm-hmm.
1: Really good. And then I remember back in the day seeing some people try to do that karaoke. And it was a disaster.
0: Oh, for sure.
1: Yeah. That's not an easy one.
0: I like the Lainey Wilson cover of it. I know you weren't a fan of it when I played it for you.
1: Yeah, it's all right. Yeah. It's okay. I'd give it another listen, though. All right, 90s one-hit wonders. We got one out of the top five so far. Who is next?
0: Let's talk to Grant. Hey, Grant.
5: Hey, this is Grant calling you from North Dakota. About No Rain by... Brian Mellon, I believe.
1: Oh, Brian Mellon, yeah. Grant, you just made North Dakota very proud, sir.
6: Number one.
1: It's a

0: I know some Blind Melon fans will say, what about Tones of Home, man? I love Tones of Home, I do.
1: Your old dad.
2: But there was the other song, Changes. They tried to mimic the success of this song.
0: Oh, yeah. On a tragic end with Shannon Hoon. I've told this story before. I was up for a different show in Chicago with my wife. And staying, you know, it's a nice hotel. But there was this famous pancake place right across the street. And we were like, yeah, we got to go do pancakes in the morning. We're sat next to Shannon Hoon and his girlfriend.
1: Wow.
0: I didn't want to bug him, but he just looked over and was like, hey, man. Hey, what's going on? Just getting his pancakes on, man.
2: There you go. At least he was eating something.
0: Exactly. All right. It's 90s one-hit wonders for the Friday Five. We got number one. We got number five. Looking for two, three, and four, and a ton of honorable mentions to get to. The number one, 888-485-MVCR, and we'll wrap it up next.

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12: Yeah. The Markley Van Camp and Robbins Show. Jamie Markley, David Van Camp, Scott Robbins. Scott Robbins out today, back on Monday. He played a lot of these songs as we're wrapping up the Friday Five, 90s One Hit Wonders. We'll get to the news updates coming up in just a few. Number one today, No Rain from Blind Melon. Four Non-Blondes, What's Up? At number five, we're looking for two, three, and four. And we've had a bunch of honorable mentions. Oh, there's another one, The Rembrandts.
13: Oh, yeah.
12: I'll be there for you. Yep.
13: I like that eye roll.
12: Remember The Rembrandts coming out, and then that thing hit with Friends. And then that was just it. They were just known for that.
13: Yeah.
12: Also heard from Right Said Fred. A bunch of honorable mentions, and back to it, David.
14: Let's talk to Tom. Hey, Tom.
12: Tom.
15: Yes.
12: Go right ahead, buddy. What you thinking?
15: Hey, I'm thinking Flagpole Sitta by Harvey Danger.
12: Yeah. Oh, David loves it. Yes.
16: I'm not sick, but I'm not well.
12: Good job, Tom.
14: I love this song.
12: It's fun.

0: Another one we were just talking about the other day. The Vinyls. I played that at Rock Radio. Robbins played it. It's top 40.
1: That is songwriting right there.
0: Absolutely. Because the Vinyls had kind of fallen out. All of a sudden that song comes and it was like, boom. It's huge. It's an attention grabber for sure.
1: That is definitely true.
0: All right, who's next?
1: Do what now? What? Let's talk to John. Hey, John in Deep Blue, Connecticut.
2: Good afternoon from Deep Blue, Connecticut, where we bucked the trend and elected our establishment Democrat for governor, which is a relief.
0: Yeah. But there you go, John.
2: I digress. And I'd like to just state my membership in the Mary Fan Club, because those fingers are magic.
0: 100%. See, she's going to realize by the time she calls in again, there's a lot of people in the fan club.
2: I mean, I just run out of quarters. But anyway... Hard list, because not a big fan of the 90s musically, but I was very glad that they had this one on there, not taken yet. Chumba Wumba, Dub Thumping.
0: Yes, man. You still hear that around.
1: Good one, John. And I won't turn it off. It's a stupid song, but it's fun.
0: Well, I'm never in a place where I would have control over it to really know if I would listen to the whole thing or not.
1: I'm just saying, like, if it comes up on my infinite playlist, like when I'm working out or something like that, I'll skip a few songs. If this one pops up, I'm going to listen to it front to back.
0: Wow. I'm trying to think, are any of these songs on a playlist that would be on a workout? Okay, there is. Yep. My Own Worst Enemy from Lynn is on some playlist.
1: That's a
0: good one. That's a good one, I wanted.
1: And relatable to anybody who's maybe partying.
0: Maybe. Yeah. Okay, there's one other I forgot. Faith No More. That was a phenomenon, man. And then the animal rights people with the flopping fish at the end of the video.
3: Please take it off MTV.
0: Oh, yeah. All right, who's next, David?
1: Let's talk to Debbie. Hey, Debbie.
4: Hi, boys.
0: Debbie, always bringing the enthusiasm. I love it.
4: Oh, hey, guys. I love you so much, and your show brings a lot of pleasure, I'll tell you. So,
0: well, thank you very much. Hey, that's boys, so sweet of you to say.
4: Oh, boys, today I'm going to say Nothing Compares to You by Sinead O'Connor.
0: Oh, that's a great one, yes. Good call, Debbie. That was number one for a while. Written by Prince. Then she said bad things about Prince. Don't know if it's true or not. But yeah.
1: Chris Cornell does.
0: Yes, he does. That is true.
1: It's freaking sad, man.
0: Yeah. All right, who's next? We still got, what, 2 and 3? And 4 to get to.
1: Yes, we do. Let's talk to Don. Hey, Don.
5: Hey. I'm sorry I double-dipped here. You know, you guys seem to be
0: you got back in, Don?
5: Robbins.
0: Okay, but, go
5: yeah,
0: ahead.
5: That's me again. I popped a beer and a pill, and I'll be the surrogate old fart while he's out. Anyway. But
0: all right.
5: I got to thinking about was, you know, I was raising my kids by myself in the early 90s, and Sir Mix-a-Lot, Baby Got Back.
0: Geezer bringing some game.
6: Number 3.
0: I won 100
6: Mix-a-Lot and kick them nasty thoughts. Baby got back.
0: Baby got. That was also at the time. The way the video started. Look at her butt. The whole piece. All right. Who's next?
1: We got Shelly calling in. Hey, Shelly.
7: Hey, this is Jimmick, Spokane. Thank you guys for the prayers for our burning up country.
0: Oh, yeah. Oh, you're welcome, Shelly. Thanks for calling in. What you got today?
7: I don't know if
0: 90s?
7: We can. I don't know if we can say it on there, but there was a song by Meredith Brooks. I'm a.
0: Oh, you can say it.
7: I'm a bitch.
0: That felt good, didn't it?
1: It's really good. Some steak on that too.
0: Yeah, it was a light little. No, you're right about that, David. That was definitely a one-hit wonder. We're going to have to go overtime, aren't we?
1: We are.
0: Okay. Take me as I am. Yeah, because two. This may mean you'll have. You'd have to say two is a test of time in a way, right?
1: The two? Oh, certainly is.
0: Yeah.
1: And kind of a tragic story for the band.
0: It really is. Yes. So we'll get to those. Honorable mentions and news updates. All to come right here on the Markley Van Camp and Robin Show.
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11: I'm John Saucier. The man accused in the 2024 killing of UnitedHealthcare CEO Brian Thompson has pleaded guilty to a federal stalking charge. NYPD Commissioner Jessica Tisch praising the work of the city's law enforcement for their work on this case and discussing the significance of this moment.
12: This is an important moment of accountability, and my thoughts remain first and foremost with Mr. Thompson's family and everyone who knew and loved him.
11: Prosecutors say they intend to seek the maximum sentence of life in prison. Florida Governor Ron DeSantis speaking about how the state's encouraging innovation with small electric aircraft. The governor says he thinks this tech can help in emergency situations.
13: This could be used for medical transport. It could be used for a disaster response, an emergency response. It could be used for law enforcement.
11: The new advanced air mobility or flying car technology is being researched in the state's SunTrax facility. 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
14: WMBD Radio Local News, I'm Patrick Johnson. A Peoria man behind bars after cops say he kidnapped a woman at gunpoint. Investigators say 25-year-old Roderick Adams entered a home on North Lynn Street Wednesday night with a gun and forced a woman to leave. Cops later tracked them to another home nearby and called in SWAT. Both eventually came out. The woman was not hurt. Adams arrested without incident. Jurors hearing forensic testimony. Day four in the murder trial of Tomeal Anderson, a pathologist testified that Muzzy Stowers died from a single gunshot in the back that pierced his lung, heart, and aorta. Anderson has pleaded not guilty to first-degree murder and other charges stemming from the 2022 Bloomington House Party shooting. Closing arguments expected today. The lights back on at Illinois State University following Thursday's powerful storms. The university says electricity has been restored, but students and staff should use caution as crews continue cleanup. Thursday's housing move-in was canceled but resumed this morning. At the height of the storms, more than 14,000 customers in McLean County were without electricity. The governor would like to keep the Bears in Illinois, but not at the expense of taxpayers. Governor Pritzker said the state continues to speak with the team about a possible stadium bill, but the team has not informed him what they want. Meantime, the team's president says there are two viable sites in Hammond, Indiana. More news in 30 minutes or as it breaks, and always at WMBDRadio.com.
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16: The 25 News First Alert forecast features some quieter conditions for the second half of our Friday. We'll still watch for a few lingering showers into the afternoon. Otherwise, expect a break from the widespread rain and thunder for the second half of the day as our highs top out in the upper 70s to the lower 80s. Storm chances return late this evening into our overnight hours with a few lingering storms expected into Saturday. We can't rule out one or two scattered severe storms into tonight. I'm 25 News First Alert meteorologist Balance Olivari for WMBD Radio.
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0: The Markley, Van Camp, and Robbins Show. Jamie Markley, David Van Camp. Scott Robbins, vacation day today, back on Monday. All right, we got to wrap up the Friday Five coming up in a few. Promise some news updates, David.
1: Yes.
0: You can go first.
1: Well, I thought this was interesting. Democrat Representative Suhas Subrayanyam or something like that. I don't know. Mm-hmm. He was on CNN and tried to calm the waters a little bit amid the socialist takeover of the Democrat Party. He says, you know, there really isn't much of a distinction between the socialists and the Democrats.
0: Hold on a second. How can that be? Well, I'm looking for the right clip. So I got all these songs that I'm also going through here right now. Okay. Change. Is this the right clip? Okay, just style?
19: Yeah, I mean, the voters want change, right? That's what they're saying. They want an end to the status quo. This is a rebellion against the status quo. And it's not necessarily change in terms of ideology. I mean, the DSA is winning some primaries because they're showing more change and representing more change. But, you know, sometimes it's been a change in terms of, you know, how long have you been there? Have you been there too long? Change in terms of, are you fighting against the Trump administration enough, right? And so I think it is a change, but it's a change not necessarily in the ideological spectrum as much as it is style and wanting to be more of a, you know, against the President Trump and his administration.
0: Okay. All right. I also saw Luigi Mangione, you know, he pled guilty today.
1: Yes.
0: To the federal charges. And I just saw there's a lawyer out there saying, you know, he has been treated unfairly from the outset.
1: Yeah, okay.
0: Okay, enough. How?
1: Right.
0: It's on video.
1: He's got a damn fan club.
0: Exactly.
1: Treated unfairly.
0: And who wants to give away electricity in California?
1: Oh, Javier Baqueria. Becerra is his actual name, but I'll always call him Javier Baqueria because that's what President Joe Biden called him.
0: Well, it's just out of respect to Biden, really. I mean, that's what you're supposed to do.
20: Javier Baqueria.
0: Exactly. Go ahead, Javier.
20: That's what we're calling my power hour. What? I believe that we can say to Californians, maybe we start smaller, maybe with those who are lower income, for whom affording their electricity bill is really difficult. And we say, I'm going to offer you 2 hours of free electricity. How do I pay for that? Well, it just so happens that today we produce so much solar energy, electricity, that oftentimes in the afternoon, we can't make use of all of it. And so it essentially goes to waste, or we ship it off to some other state. Sometimes we have to pay to ship it out. Why don't we use it?
0: Oh, boy. Okay.
1: There are a lot of Californians replying with that. If we're flush with so much energy throughout the day, why are there rolling blackouts?
0: Exactly.
1: What are we doing here?
0: Yeah, I was like, okay, where's the fact check on that?
1: Right.
0: Because it doesn't add up. That just doesn't make sense. That guy's probably going to win.
1: Oh, almost certainly will, yes.
0: Yes. And again, you heard anyone that's worked around him. He's not good at his job.
1: Mm-mm.
0: But it does not matter.
1: No.
0: Especially, you know, in that state. And a crazy story, real quick, out of the UK. Manchester. Did you hear about that dude that bought a baseball bat?
1: No.
0: Legitimately, at a store. It was still in the wrapping.
1: Mm-hmm.
0: He got arrested.
1: What?
0: Yeah, you hear about all these stories of UK cops, they're like out of control. Well, it thought, well, he could be using that as a weapon. He was tackled down and arrested. And then they had to walk the whole thing back.
1: What the heck?
0: So they approached the man, attempted to speak to him before taking him to the ground. And then they called in reinforcement. You had cops showing up on motorcycles, handcuffed, escorted into a police vehicle. Crowd gathered around, sparked all this backlash on social media. It's like, why? He had just bought the bat, apparently. And then in a statement, the police force said the officer tried to engage with the man. He refused, eventually detained and arrested, but no intent could be proven, and therefore no crime was committed. So they let him go. And I know there's been, they say, well, there's different attacks, and there's some Islamophobia going on. Guy just goes and buys a baseball bat, and boom, get taken to the ground.
1: Well, dude, I mean, that poor young man who was stabbed and bled out while the cops handcuffed him.
0: Yes.
1: Because of allegations that he was being racist towards the stabber. The stabber was allowed to hang on to the knife initially. Because it's like a cultural item or something like that.
0: Dude, it's absolute insanity. I know. Just crazy. All right. Now, as far as the Friday Five, our countdown, we didn't have a chance to get to number two and number five. We were doing one-hit wonders from the 90s. This was based off a completely different list. You don't have to go into it. But you had Blind Melon, No Rain at one. Four Non-Blondes, What's Up at five. And then Baby Got Back, Sir Mix-a-Lot at three. Okay. For our number two.
2: Number two.
0: And you can tell this story, what happened to the bird. I told my wife this story recently. She's like, you're kidding me.
1: You never heard that story?
0: She had never heard that story.
1: Wow. Okay, yeah. So the bird, they have this song, right? Huge song.
0: Mm-hmm.
1: Their star is rising.
0: Yes.
1: And then the Rolling Stones sued them because the violin track that's about the strings is taken and sampled from a cover, an orchestral cover of one of the Rolling Stones songs.
0: Mm-hmm.
1: They take them to court. They take the songwriting credit from these guys.
0: Yes.
1: They weren't making money off of this song.
0: No.
1: The Stones were.
0: Yes.
1: And there was an interview years later about this where Keith Richards is asked, do you regret that? And he goes, no, they ripped off my song. Okay. So how many black blues musicians from America
0: exactly.
1: did you rip off? Like, I love the Rolling Stones, but when I heard him say that, I'm like, yeah, you really are a jackass, man. And then, like, what was that, like 4 or 5 years ago?
0: It was longer than that. It was 2019.
1: Oh, okay. They gave the songwriting credits back to those guys?
0: Yes. A little late. It broke the band up, basically.
1: Yes, it did. It killed their career.
0: Well, and real quick, like, somebody put together, like, the blended version, the clip of the orchestra version. Then Bittersweet Symphony, a little bit. And that was from the last time.
1: Yeah.
0: That Stone tune. And then you got that. Ripped off our song. Please. Yeah, by the time they did the right thing, it was a little late. It just sucked. So that was the number two. Number four.
2: Number four.
0: That was a huge song. Like Robin's in Top 40, they played it. We played it at rock radio. I think Adult Contemporary played it. It was all over and big on MTV. And that was kind of it for Alana Miles. I don't know if you knew this. She dated Robert Plant for a while.
1: I did not know that.
0: Do you know the Robert Plant song, 29 Palms?
1: Yeah.
0: It's about Alana Miles.
1: No kidding.
0: That's the report. And when you look at the lyrics, you're like, oh, it's obviously about Alana Miles.
1: Wow,
0: yeah.
1: I never knew that.
0: Yeah. It's pretty cool. And then there were all these honorable mentions because we were talking about this earlier. It seems there were so many one-hit wonders from the 90s. There's a...
2: Let's go party.
0: Oh, my gosh. I never want to hear it again. All right. You get the gist. Yes, that was a one-hit wonder.
21: Don't tell my heart, my aching-breaking heart. Just
0: Billy Ray Cyrus, man.
1: That was huge.
0: It really was.
21: My heart, my aching-breaking heart.
0: And then you put that in there. What were you, 4 years old when that came on?
1: Well, what year was that?
0: Wasn't it 91?
1: Aching-breaking heart.
0: I'm trying to remember.
1: Might have been written in 1990, released first released by the Marcy Brothers. in 1992. Yeah, because I thought I was in elementary school when that came out. Like young elementary school.
2: Yeah.
1: We'd always have the Go Texan Day, you know, where everybody dresses up, you know, and all this. And then that was a song that was, well, heavily featured.
2: Yes. And then you had... Ryan, that's just fun to me. The Cherry Pop and Daddies.
1: Yes.
2: That whole movement was around for, what, a year, year and a half?
1: Yeah, the sort of swing revival.
2: Yes.
1: Mixed in with the ska movement.
2: Yes.
1: Yeah.
2: And then you had the movie Swingers with Vince Vaughn. All that. I don't know if you remember this at all.
1: Yeah. I couldn't tell you who did that.
2: That is delight. I can remember being at a club and they're playing that. And my buddy's going, why are we here? Listen to this crap. Because this is where the good-looking girls are, dude.
1: This is where the chicks are.
2: We're not going here for the music.
1: You want to go to the bar where they're playing Alice in Chains?
2: No, it gets a little spooky. I prefer the music. But, man, some of those girls there, yeah. Okay, you might want to stay away.
1: Can you hit me with a little bit of...
2: Dude, I remember. I want to go back to the Rolling Stone magazine because I'm almost positive it was outlets like that saying, this is the next big band. This is the real deal. Jesus Jones. It was one song.
1: Yes.
2: And that's it. What is that?
1: House of Pain.
2: Oh, it's Jump Around.
1: Yeah, Jump Around.
2: Forgot how that's just... Also big at the club. Oh my gosh. So yeah.
3: I know that
1: there you go. Slim.
22: My attention.
2: Yeah. Did you like this song?
1: I did like this song. I still kind of like this song.
2: It's an earworm, man.
1: Yes, it is.
2: It will be. It's one of those 10 o'clock tonight. You're like, that song is still stuck in my head, dude. Man.
23: I smell sex and can't
2: It's disturbing. It's just, I played it. I never liked it. Slacker culture, David. Of the 90s, of course.
1: Bored kids.
2: Yeah. Oh, the one that Robbins played. Always love to give him a hard time, too. Marky Mark.
1: Marky, yes. Marky Mark.
2: Yes, sir. Man. I'm saving one of my favorites for last, though. Oh, they're Toadies. Okay, this was one song. And I know they're from Texas. So they're still playing a lot of gigs, right?
1: Yeah.
2: So I'm going to visit my daughter in a little bit in Indy, and I'm like, I'll look and see if there's any shows around Indianapolis when I'm going to be there. The Toadies are going to be there.
1: Really?
2: Yeah, like in a month or so. I'm like, okay, wow. We're still out there. Yeah. Oh, Space Hog. In the meantime. Okay, so that singer, you know, he was married to Steven Tyler's daughter.
1: I didn't know that.
2: Yes. Yeah, it didn't last. I always wondered, what's that like in the holidays? It's like you get this legendary frontman from Aerosmith, and it's like, what happened to your band?
1: Or it's like, oh yeah, you're in a band, what's it called? Space Hog, Mr. Tyler.
2: Space Hog, huh? Who came up with the name? Yeah, okay. Oh yeah, Robin's played that too.
1: Yeah.
2: Again, no wonder he's angry. Yep. And then I saved the best for last, at least in my mind. Not that I ever listened to this song, but it's hilarious to me. I can't help it.

0: Matthew's saying, what is the lyrical genius of that? Informer. You know, say daddy, me, snow me, I go blame, I licky boom boom down.
1: There you go.
0: That means a beating is coming.
1: All right, thank you for the translation.
0: Nope, no problem. That's what I'm here for. Okay, another news update to get to. Nimrod's hit the news. And there might be one more 90s one-hit wonder. You never know. Coming up right here.

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0: The Mark Big Van Camp and Robin Show. 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
0: All right. I know we're running out of time. You got a quick news update?
1: Quick news update is this. Chelsea Handler talking about how scared she is of Todd Blanche being confirmed as the head of the Justice Department.
2: We're going to get Todd Blanche. He's going to be confirmed. And he's going to overturn Roe v. Wade.
1: That's already been done.
0: And oh, my gosh.
1: That's not how it works.
0: So we already started the Rise of the News.
3: Yeah. Got it. When the going gets tough.
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6: I love the poorly educated.
0: All right. Nimrods in the News. We go to Leesburg, Florida. Trade a cloak was arrested. Why? Well, it was all caught on the body cam footage from the cops. He thought that his neighbor wasn't cleaning up after his dogs. Because on the body cam, you can hear him say, "I've complained about the dogs bleeping in my yard. I said something to his old lady about it. She said she'd pick it up 4 hours later, not, so I put it in the driveway." But the neighbor says, no. Trey came up, opened the door, confronted me, and threw it at me and hit me. So then it was a physical fight afterwards. All about the dog crap. Trey was arrested, and he'll no longer be hanging out together as neighbors, and that's Nimrods in the News.
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10: An important step toward justice. I'm Lisa Brady, Fox News. That's how the family of Brian Thompson describes what happened today in Manhattan federal court, where Luigi Mangione pleaded guilty to federal stalking charges, admitting he killed the United Healthcare executive traveling to New York City to target him.
11: He shot Thompson twice at close range. The second shot came as Mr. Thompson turned and faced the defendant. The defendant did this as everyday New Yorkers walked nearby.
10: U.S. Attorney James McDonald says federal prosecutors will seek the maximum penalty, life in prison without parole, and that no grievance justifies murder. Defense attorney Karen Agnifilo says Mangione felt the healthcare system destroyed his life after years of back pain, also criticizing simultaneous prosecutions.
12: Despite this being a single isolated event, Mr. Mangione has been unfairly treated since the outset in every way and has successfully fought off terrorism charges and the death penalty.
10: The defense will seek dismissal of a state murder charge, arguing double jeopardy under New York law. President Trump is set to speak at a police academy on New York's Long Island, highlighting falling crime rates, earlier taking questions from reporters and downplaying concerns about longer than usual deployments for U.S. warships.
13: The USS Abraham Lincoln will soon be relieved amid growing concerns from some Navy families and lawmakers about morale on the warship.
14: That ship is moving right now, or very shortly, and it's being replaced with another very similar ship.
13: The Lincoln has been at sea for 9 months, first deployed in the Pacific before sailing to the Middle East ahead of the war with Iran. Asked if he's worried about the length of deployments, President Trump told reporters,
14: No. Not nearly long enough.
13: Pentagon officials have characterized some reporting about conditions aboard the Lincoln as misrepresented.
10: Fox's Jared Halpern at the White House. 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
15: WMBD Radio Local News, I'm John Cruz. Bloomington Mayor Dan Brady has signed an emergency declaration after severe weather last night. Storms overwhelmed emergency services and caused widespread damage. 25 News reports the town of Normal also announcing a local disaster emergency this morning. The city's 911 dispatch center fielded more than 400 calls for service overnight. That's the highest call volume in recent history. A man is charged in a home invasion and kidnapping in Peoria. Police say Roderick Adams entered a home Wednesday night in the 1700 block of North Lynn Street, took a female victim from her home against her will. Now, the suspect took the victim to a home in the 2000 block of North Lynn Street where he was arrested. A shortage of homes nationwide for sale, putting the squeeze on buyers. But PAR President Leslie Rothen says the housing market looks quite different here.
16: Buyers are still able to buy. Sellers are putting their houses on the market. More listings are coming on. The prices aren't not as elevated as they were in the past few years because that's sort of leveling out. We're trending more to a healthy market.
15: And Rothen tells WMBD's Greg and Dan a lower cost of living in the Peoria area helps move more homes. If you're interested in buying or selling, she suggests contacting a realtor to see if it's the right time. The 2026 Illinois State Fair underway in Springfield. State and local officials kicking off the event on Thursday with ribbon cutting. The fair runs through August 23rd. 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
18: The 25 News First Alert forecast features some quieter conditions for the second half of our Friday. We'll still watch for a few lingering showers into the afternoon. Otherwise, expect a break from the widespread rain and thunder for the second half of the day as our highs top out in the upper 70s to the lower 80s. Storm chances return late this evening into our overnight hours, with a few lingering storms expected into Saturday. We can't rule out one or two scattered severe storms into tonight. I'm 25 News First Alert meteorologist Valent Solivari for WMBD Radio.
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0: All right, let's do it. The Markley, Van Camp, and Robbins show. Jamie Markley, David Van Camp, Scott Robbins. Vacation day today.
1: Mm-hmm.
0: Good for him.
1: Yeah.
0: Back on Monday. Well, I think you were teasing, too, saying he was up to some certain things on his vacation.
31: With lingerie and sex toys and lotions and potions and oils and all those types of things.
0: See, anything out of context, we keep.
1: Yes, of course.
0: And could be used at any time.
27: Gosh dang it!
0: Exactly.
1: Yes.
0: But he'll be back on Monday. Okay, so there have been some concerns, David, about the Navy.
1: Yeah, there's been some reporting, and this has been going on for a few months, about low morale and bad conditions aboard the USS Abraham Lincoln as the deployment in the war on Iran drags on. The claim was that a sailor went overboard. Now, that there was one sailor that went overboard. That person was safely rescued and then taken to a hospital. It's being investigated what happened. There was one report that was absurd but claimed seven people died in a fight aboard the aircraft carrier.
0: Like, what?
1: I don't believe that one for a minute.
0: Yeah.
1: But then also people are just kind of, they're going stir crazy because they've been on a boat for several months. Mm-hmm. And I will say this, having never been deployed on an aircraft carrier for several months, I can't speak to that. I don't know. All I know is that there are a whole lot of dudes who deployed during the global war on terror who are like, you guys have air conditioning. I would have killed for that. So. Yeah. So that's all I'm saying.
0: Good point, yeah.
1: I mean, it's so, again, I don't know what to believe coming out of there. I do know they've got another carrier going to the Middle East to relieve this particular one of its mm-hmm. duties, bringing to an end at some point in the near future their deployment. But Secretary of War Pete Hegseth responded to these reports saying it's a little overblown here.
0: Okay.
32: Completely misrepresented. Listen, we make sure that every ship, every crew, every captain has everything we can provide them at every single moment. Some deployments are longer than others, and I have more respect and gratitude for those sailors than anybody. What they do in those high seas, in those austere conditions with less port calls, it's incredible. I mean, Americans don't understand what it's like to do that. So as someone who's not been on a ship like that, but been on long deployments, I feel it. I want them home as soon as everybody else do. I want folks rotated as quickly as possible. I want the best for them. My commanders know that. Our service secretaries know that. The president expects that. And so to that crew and to all those crews, we're going to do everything we can for you. And we are so grateful for their dedication of that crew and others. They've held the line for the country, and they've done a fantastic job.
0: Okay.
1: Well, and CENTCOM has gone out and said, no, this is all just fake news. Like, I'm sure there are some disgruntled people. There always are. I mean, I know there was a writer who passed away a few years ago, but he was in the Navy, and he said, yeah, by the time I was done,
0: mm-hmm.
1: like, being on a boat for months, I was ready to you know, crawl out of my skin. And I get that, man. I could never do it. I couldn't. Yeah.
2: No, that'd be tough. It'd be tough. I mean, that's the thing. And you can say it all the time how much we appreciate the military, but unless you've done it, you don't know exactly what everybody's going through.
1: Yeah.
2: And it's just a tough thing. It was a big news story yesterday and not paid attention to by a lot of legacy media. And that was Vice President J.D. Vance sending a new HHS report titled Wolves in White Coats to the Justice Department for a federal criminal investigation report looking at how hospitals and clinics billed for puberty blockers, hormones, and surgeries on minors. Basically lying.
1: Yes.
2: Saying it's for one thing, but it was really for that. J.D. Vance was on Fox yesterday telling Will Cain about, you know, those lies, basically.
3: Take feelings that were kind of normal for any adolescent, a certain discomfort with your body, with the changes that happen during adolescence, but then they would be lied to by some in the medical community, told that if you let us do these procedures that are going to make some of the doctors a lot of money, then somehow that's going to fix what you're feeling. When in reality, what these kids needed is what a lot of adolescents have needed through the generations, which is somebody to listen to them, somebody to talk with them, somebody to try to understand them, not somebody to try to get rich by doing medical sanctioned butchery, yeah, which is exactly what this is. The financial part of this will, I really do believe it fed the ideology. They fed off of each other. And unfortunately, it was a lot of kids who suffered because of it. We're putting a stop to it, though, Will, and that's the good news.
2: Yeah, more than 225 hospitals and healthcare systems running pediatric gender programs. Remember, it never happens. That's what right. We were told.
1: It's very rare.
2: And then when it does happen, it should.
1: Yeah.
2: Roughly $50 million in puberty blocker claims were billed under a vague disorder code. Dude, it's evil.
1: It is.
2: There's really no other word for it. What was happening? Another $11 million for 13 to 17-year-olds were billed under a puberty code. My goodness. And again, thanks to all the people that uncovered this stuff.
1: Mm-hmm.
2: Because they were lying about it for years and years and years. And we've talked about how many lawsuits there's going to be. Yeah. And we'll see. I mean, J.D. Vance said he'd like to see some of these people in jail, some of these doctors.
1: Well, did you see the New York Post cover today?
2: What was it? I did not see it.
1: It was about this explosive government report. And the headline was, Runaway Trans. That's pretty good.
2: Man. Yeah. Gets right to it, doesn't it?
1: Yeah.
2: Okay, other news. The Democratic Socialists of America.
1: Mm-hmm.
2: The more they talk, it seems, the more they scare people.
1: Yeah. So DSA National Co-Chair Ashiq Sadiq was interviewed by Jorge Ramos, and he could not acknowledge that Cuba is a communist dictatorship.
2: Ashiq Sadiq could not?
1: Right. So Jorge Ramos, by the way, he's bilingual, but also is a big name in Spanish news media. And so there is some concern from him, even though he is liberal. Like, hey, there's a bunch of countries in Latin America, including Cuba, that are authoritarian communist countries.
2: Right.
1: And a lot of the listeners know that, too, and they want answers about this.
2: Okay.
4: Is Cuba a dictatorship for you?
5: I think in the United States, it's hard for us to judge other countries being dictatorships when we have Donald Trump as president, when basic voting rights are under attack in the U.S.
2: Do you understand what kind of moron you are when you make a statement like that? I don't think he does.
1: No, he doesn't.
2: That's a Sikh talking there.
1: Yes.
2: Last name?
1: Sadiq.
2: Correct.
5: Validated by the Supreme Court just a few months

0: Exactly. Especially conservatives, bad. Mm-hmm. Did you know conservatives, right-wingers like yourself, David, are demanding that women at an early age get hitched up with older guys and start busting out some pups? Start getting preggers immediately, babies. Okay. You know how I know this?
1: How?
0: Because AOC told me.
1: Oh, okay.
0: You know, she had the whole freezing of the eggs thing. Mm-hmm. A lot of people thought that was big publicity sort of stunt.
1: Oh, for sure.
0: I guess there was backlash to it. I don't know.
1: Well, I saw the only backlash I saw to it was because just a few years ago, she was talking about how it was irresponsible to plan to have a family because of climate change. Now it's like, well, now you're in your mid to upper 30s and you're planning a family when you're in your 40s now, apparently.
0: I guess so. We're to make sense of this because right-wingers bad in the end.
2: To say that egg freezing is not a guarantee. Okay. And just because you pursue egg freezing does not mean that it is guaranteed to work.
0: Yeah. Right.
2: I find that it's been very freeing for me, even given that possibility, because I do think there's a certain amount of anxiety or stress that can come with feeling like you are in a race against biology that men simply don't have to engage in straight relationships. Who are women supposed to be having babies with? So naturally, they want you to then not only have kids young, but implicit in that, have kids young with someone much older than you.
0: Hold on a second. Yes. She's imagining these things in her head, or one person said it at some point in time. I mean, you're looking at a biological reality for people that it is what it is.
1: Mm-hmm.
0: Okay. But again, we're to believe that this is unfair and bad, and that I guess conservative dudes are to blame.
1: I don't get that, because if you're talking about, you know, a culture that promotes, you know, young women being impregnated and married off to older men, you'd have better luck finding that in Dearborn, Michigan than you would any sort of MAGA stronghold. I don't understand.
0: 100%. She goes on.
2: Because the piece that they aren't talking about, they aren't pressuring men to be ready to have a baby as young as the way that they are pressuring women to have a baby when they're young. The basic...
0: You seem confused, David.
1: At least from the conservative perspective, there are a lot of young men that we're just begging to actually be fathers to the children they've already sired.
0: Yeah. I don't know if this is something like when Charlie Kirk would tell young men, hey, there's nothing more important than, you know, having a family, mm-hmm. you know, roots, legacy, all these things. But I never heard anybody tell a young guy, yeah, quit college and go start fathering kids.
1: Right.
0: What are we talking about? I don't understand it.
2: Are more expensive than they've ever been.
0: Okay.
2: For a lot of people, we would have kids at a much younger age if the conditions were right, if women got paid equally.
0: They do. Look at the stats. That's nonsense.
2: People in general were paid enough and things were affordable enough that you feel like you could comfortably provide for a child. People would have kids at a younger age. For all of these right-wing people who are harping about women having to and needing to have families at a young age. And again, if that's your choice, that's amazing. But they are doing nothing to make sure that men in their culture respect and value women.
0: Dude, I'm telling you, all the conservative guys I know that have sons, they will tell them constantly, the way you treat a woman, you do not do A, B, and C.
1: Yeah.
0: Constantly. Does she know anyone actually conservative?
2: Of really? Their biggest examples are of men who treat women horribly. Women are looking at how these men treat women. And female elected officials, the way they talk about people, the way they talk about women in general. That stuff doesn't stay there. I'll tell you that much.
0: Okay. It's all about feelings, isn't it?
1: Yes, it is.
0: In the end.
1: Her ideology is very much vibes-based.
0: Yes. Okay, now that we've survived that.

0: that. There was a broadcaster.
1: Yes.
0: And what happened? This is from the Raiders.
1: Yeah, the NFL preseason games underway last night. You had the Arizona Cardinals taking on the Las Vegas Raiders, and the Raiders TV analyst had a good line while talking about the Raiders quarterback, Aiden O'Connell.
0: Okay.
2: You know, it's just funny because, you know, I go on social media and you see AOC is trending. And I'm like, oh, my God, I go straight to Aiden O'Connell. And I realize, oh, some politics stuff. But so it's kind of funny that when you see Aiden O'Connell go out there, he just goes about his business.
1: Right. Oh, no, what happened to AOC? Oh, politics. Oh, I don't care about that. Give me the Raider stuff.
0: That'd be some nonsense. Now go out and have some kids something and do it earlier. Yeah, got it. Okay, oh, man, a crazy teacher story out of Nashville we got to get to. Luigi Mangione pleads guilty in the five stories we're watching. Straight ahead.
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0: All right. The Markley Van Camp and Robin Show. Jamie Markley, Dave Van Camp. Scott Robbins out back on Monday. And now, the five stories we're watching today.
1: Right, number five. Some lady vandalized the World War II memorial in the nation's capital. Melissa Ferris is charged with two felonies for her role in it, spray painting clean hands, dirty money on it, and putting bubble soap in the fountain. She faces 10 years in prison. I think we should tack a public caning onto that.
0: I'm all for that.
1: Yeah.
0: As her family celebrates, they won't have to see her at Thanksgiving.
1: At least a decade away. That'll be great. Yeah. Let's see. We've got also number four, that guy Jason Arde, youngest black tenured professor at Cambridge, who got busted for lying about basically everything.
0: What a wild story that is.
1: So he's got a memoir that has been published, actually. It went live this week. I can't believe Simon & Schuster actually released it. Washington Free Beacon read through it, and they said, the memoir appears to poach life events from his favorite soap operas, Spartacus and the movie Forrest Gump.
0: Didn't even go obscure with it, did he?
1: No, he didn't. All right.
0: Gosh.
1: Number three, Vice President J.D. Vance is calling for the DOJ to investigate a bombshell Health and Human Services report alleging some hospitals and healthcare providers fraudulently subjected children to lucrative sex change procedures. Number two, as expected, Luigi Mangione has pleaded guilty in the assassination of United Healthcare CEO Brian Thompson. He faces life in prison. And number one, there are reports of unrest and an uptick in suicidal ideation on the USS Abraham Lincoln. The Secretary of War says those claims are misrepresented. However, the USS George Washington aircraft carrier is heading to the Middle East to replace it. Been a long deployment.
0: On that Mangione story. So I see part of the coverage this morning, and they're talking to the Mangione supporters. And I'm thinking it's going to be all women, and mostly women, but some dudes too. And this one woman, who otherwise looks, I guess, what you would call reasonable, is saying, I'm not one that really believes in murder at all, but I think under these circumstances, Luigi just did what needed to be done. You're insane.
1: Yeah, right. How? What benefit did anybody get out of that?
0: Exactly. I'm thinking, my goodness, man. If you don't think we're in a spiritual battle in the country, all you have to do is watch the video of these supporters.
1: Yeah.
0: To know it's just kind of wild. And I know this is a completely different story, that Anne Hathaway is a bit of a nut, if you just listen to her talk. I had not heard this one before. She has a take that says, in a movie, if a dog dies, that movie should be rated R. I'm not joking.
1: Okay. It's
0: 'cause she's in The End of Oak Street, which opens this weekend.
1: Mm-hmm.
0: And apparently near the beginning of the movie, a family dog goes missing. This is a bunch of dinosaurs. I'm not surprised. And she's saying, we break rules in this movie. This might not be one of them. She didn't want to give it away or whatever.
1: Mm-hmm.
0: But she did say, I feel like movies that kill dogs should automatically be rated R. It doesn't matter if anybody curses. It doesn't matter if there's violence. If a dog dies, R-rated.
1: I mean, that...
0: She said, I think everybody is so traumatized by John Wick.
1: What?
0: Well, he avenges the dog. That's the whole movie.
1: Yes, he carves a bloody streak through.
0: Yeah. Okay. All right. Oh, teaching controversy in Nashville. You got to hear this. And what's your story coming up?
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20: 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It's huge when somebody says, "Hey man, that job that you helped me apply for, I got it." 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
21: Fox News, I'm Angelo Bavaro. Luigi Mangione pleading guilty in his federal case connected to the murder of UnitedHealthcare CEO Brian Thompson. Fox's Tanya J. Powers from court.
22: Mangione read a letter aloud, admitting he traveled to New York, quote, with the intent to shoot Thompson and had used a 3D printer to make a gun, ending with the words, quote, I knew what I was doing. Mangione faced federal stalking charges in Thompson's shooting outside a hotel on a New York City street in December 2024. Sentencing is set for December 18th.
21: Mangione has pleaded not guilty to New York State murder charges. Tropical storm Lala is predicted to become a hurricane Saturday as it nears Hawaii.
23: We already have hurricane warnings south of us on the Big Island where the first impacts are expected. The mayor there says evacuations are a part of the conversation.
21: Fox Weather's Katie Byrne. 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
24: WMBD Radio Local News, I'm John Cruz. OSF Healthcare says it's working to restore services after last night's severe weather. Several buildings, including the Center for Health, OSF Cancer Center, the St. Joseph Medical Center, and the Family Med Clinic at 210 St. Joseph are all closed or severely impacted due to power outages. The group adds all urgent care clinics are open and operational. OSF will provide updates as additional services are restored. The murder trial of Tommy Yale Anderson hitting a critical point in Bloomington. Day four brought more confusion to the stand as witnesses struggled to recall details from a house party. 25 News reports prosecutors had to repeatedly play back old interviews because witnesses contradicted what they told police 4 years ago. The jury also walking through the grim forensic evidence surrounding the death of 17-year-old Kanye Stowers, a student at Peoria's Richwoods High. With closing arguments today, jurors now have to sift through conflicting stories to decide what's true. A lightning strike in Peoria causing a fire this morning, displacing one resident from their home. It happened around 1 a.m. A homeowner on West Belhaven Lane heard a loud crack and boom outside, and shortly after she smelled smoke and called for help. When firefighters got there, they found insulation smoldering in the attic and spreading into the walls. Crews able to get the fire under control in about 5 minutes, keeping the damage to around 20,000. Nobody was hurt. More news in 30 minutes or as it breaks, and always at WMBDRadio.com.
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26: The 25 News First Alert forecast features some quieter conditions for the second half of our Friday. We'll still watch for a few lingering showers into the afternoon. Otherwise, expect a break from the widespread rain and thunder for the second half of the day as our highs top out in the upper 70s to the lower 80s. Storm chances return late this evening into our overnight hours, with a few lingering storms expected into Saturday. We can't rule out one or two scattered severe storms into tonight. I'm 25 News First Alert meteorologist Valentin Olivari for WMBD Radio.
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0: The Markley, Van Camp, and Robbins Show. Jamie Markley, David Van Camp, Scott Robbins out on a vacation day today, back on Monday. One of the big stories of this week was the election of Wisconsin, where you had some flash drives. Part of the ongoing caper. Where we didn't have the right information on the flash drives, so we had to wait a while to get election results.
1: Yeah, they had nine flash drives, and five of them had only downloaded audit data, not the actual results. The local CBS affiliate actually had cameras on the machines as they were as the information was supposed to be being downloaded. And I just have to ask, like, you look at the screen grabs of this, and it was pretty obvious they didn't hit the right button. And they had plenty of time to understand they didn't hit the right button. But this is nuts.
0: It can't happen.
1: No, it can't happen. And this is now the third screw-up in Milwaukee in 3 years. There was an unsealed machine in 2024, okay. A ballot shortage in 2025, and then what happened this week with the old flash drive caper. Now, a reporter from CBS, from the local CBS affiliate, asked the former chair of the state's elections commission, hey, do you think they need to start tackling this stuff?
0: Well, yes.
7: Is there a call for the elections commission for the city of Milwaukee to frankly tighten things up?
8: I don't know the answer to that sense that I don't know the limitations that the Milwaukee Elections Commission staff are working under. I don't know their budgetary limitations, their personnel limitations. Certainly.
0: Budgetary and personnel, hit the right button.
1: Right.
0: Get qualified people, something.
8: We see things.
0: Yes.
1: I figured out how to do that at the age of 14 working at Chick-fil-A.
0: There you go.
1: Hit the right button.
0: Yes.
8: When we see things like this happen, we want them to be fixed right away. We want procedures in place that they never happen again. So with regards to those machine doors being open, which was quite the thing, when I arrived at Central Count the other day, I definitely went through and looked at the machines, and they were all locked and sealed and very visible to anyone who wanted to see that.
0: Mm-hmm.
8: So it's one of those things where you hope that people are forecasting what could go wrong, but we definitely learn from things that have gone wrong.
0: No, it doesn't seem you have.
1: Well,
0: that's three in a row.
1: You didn't leave one of the doors open, so therefore, we did learn our lesson that time. Okay? It shouldn't have happened to begin with.
0: You know, different stories that have come up, and we'll say they had to have known.
1: Yeah.
0: And David, you'll say sometimes it's just incompetence. Mm-hmm. And I'm starting to believe that more and more all the time.
1: And you think, I mean, I don't know.
0: Although I don't know that I believe it here.
1: Yeah, given the circumstances, especially in the Democrat primary, where Democrats desperately did not want Francesca Hong to win.
0: Yes.
1: I think, that does raise my suspicion level. The thing is, too, is that a lot of the elections are managed by people who are basically volunteers. And so you got to always price that in. That being said, again, when you have three elections in a row where things that just obviously shouldn't happen happened.
0: Yeah.
1: Yeah. Maybe fish from a bigger pond when you're looking for volunteers.
0: Well, and if you're going to volunteer to do something like that, and I'm not saying it's the case every time, but it's within the realm of possibility, that person is wanting a certain outcome. Mm-hmm. I mean, how many people are just like, I just want it to be, you know, honest and fair. some people have a dog in that fight, and you know there are plenty of people, and I'll just say it, especially on the left, that will lie and cheat because they'll honestly think it's for the better good.
1: Yeah. Well, in my, I mean, earlier this week when this was a breaking news story, you know, I brought up, you know, I've seen what the Democrat Party does in public in a yes. presidential campaign where they're like, Biden's fine, Biden's fine, Biden's fine. Oh, never mind. We're going right. to go ahead and just sneak in Kamala Harris there. They did the same thing in Maine. Don't forget the primary in the 2020 cycle when they got everybody, well, except for Elizabeth Warren, to drop out at the same time to make yep. sure that Bernie wouldn't win a primary or gain momentum in a primary.
0: That's right.
1: I have seen what they do in public while we are watching.
0: Yes.
1: Why would I put it past them to be like, whoops, wrong data downloaded to the flash drive?
0: Oh, yeah. Well, and the reason, tell me if I'm wrong, if I remember right, the reason they didn't want Pocahontas to drop out is she was siphoning votes from Bernie.
1: Yeah, in Massachusetts in particular.
0: Yeah.
1: And she won Massachusetts, her current state, so.
0: Yeah. Well, again, misdirected for the greater good. This is basically the theme of the story out of Nashville, where you got two former teachers in the district saying, well, administrators directed us to change failing grades. Like, we had to change them. And, well, the first one, there was a news story about it, but Samira Hardcastle went to the board meeting, and this was just a couple of days ago, said this, and it's a little bit longer, but you'll understand the context.
9: I was teacher of the year at John F. Kennedy Middle School in Antioch this past year, and blue ribbon teacher of the year for the district. What nice. You have in front of you right now is my resignation letter. I resigned in May. You can read those three pages at your leisure, but I've heard a lot of positive data in this meeting, and I just wanted to give you some facts from my firsthand experience. So first, district leaders asked me to fabricate grades for a parent who sat in the office for hours until her daughter's failing grades were changed. It creates false entitlement. What happens when these kids lie, cheat, and cry their way through school and end up as future doctors, police, or politicians?
0: Oh, goodness.
9: When will you protect the future of our society? Second, that same parent has harassed over 30 teachers. Teachers have filed police reports, and entire school districts have had our entire schools have had restraining orders against her. Yet she's still allowed on school property, showing up to field trips her child didn't earn, and filming other students.
0: How is that possible?
1: Yeah, that didn't seem... Wow. It's like, no, you're banned. The cops are going to come if you're showing up at a school event.
0: They just award the behavior. It's crazy.
9: When will you stop prioritizing parents' feelings over the safety of our teachers and our students? I heard you also mention that we're closing gaps in teacher vacancies. I want the public to know that many of those are filled with uncertified teachers. Well. My third point, HR withheld money from my employee paycheck as well as many others. They took $500 from me specifically, and it put me behind on my mortgage. And then they sent out an email saying that they had to do it to pay other employees. When will you pay teachers what they are owed? My fourth point, the news reports that behavioral issues are down. They are not. We are simply banned from reporting them, forcing us to keep disruptive students in the classroom. Statistics are being skewed to protect the district, not our children. Our children cannot read and write. They cannot do basic math. And we spend 40 hours a week with these students, so we know them better than the district and those fake numbers.
0: And then they're like, oh, yeah, you're out of time. Get out of here. Yeah, part of that news story there, that they mentioned this other teacher. Basically said the same thing. They made me change the grades.
10: Anna Wills also fought back against changing failing grades, writing, what is being done is unethical and could very well be interpreted as illegal. The emails show that administrators wrote Wills had failed students, but had not alerted their parents to their failing grades as required by district policy, and that because of it, she needed to pass the students, giving them a D. Wills fired back, saying one student was told many times to make up the exams and never did, and that she was out on medical leave for much of one semester, and asking, when was I supposed to be contacting parents? Writing, quote, you can cook the books to have the data look the way you need it.
0: And man, so you see that story online, and it's people from all across the country going, this happens everywhere. Mm-hmm. And that's sad.
1: Well, yeah, because that, I mean, that in the end, that's why you had large school districts like San Francisco. There's plenty others, not to just single them out, but that get away with or get away from tracking grades, tracking, you know, nobody can fail, also getting rid of gifted and talented programs. Yeah. And all it is to try to make sure that the spreadsheet looks good at the end of the day.
0: Yes. Because there's dollars tied to it, man.
1: Sure.
0: And for a lot of people thinking, well, maybe I'll move the family to Tennessee. It seems more sane there. Mm-hmm. And this is Nashville. Yeah, it's happening all over the place. Just sad. All right. It's that time. We do it a couple of times a day. Go around the table. May not be the biggest story out there, but it caught your attention. You want to bring it in. David, today, what's your story?
1: Former CNN anchor Jim Acosta is obsessed with the Kennedy Center because the board tacked Trump's name on it a while back. Then a judge said, hey, you got to take it down. It's not the Trump Kennedy Center. And when they were taking his name down at the time, Jim Acosta was live streaming from there all day and said, this is similar to the falling of the Berlin Wall.
0: Oh, yeah, my God.
1: Well, now the board has gotten around that judge's order because, you see, they're putting Donald Trump's name on the building. But the signage will say it's restored and renovated by President Donald J. Trump. And look, I think it is silly that he really wants his name on the Kennedy Center.
0: Of course.
1: But this guy is, Jim Acosta is freaking out like this is just a total threat to democracy.
0: Dude, the guy's got TDS in a way.
11: But it seems to me that if they start chiseling Donald Trump's name into the side of that building, or doing something to change the signage of that building in violation of a judge's order, somebody needs to go to jail. Somebody on that Kennedy Center board, the construction crews who are out there, they should know that you are not to take a chisel to the Kennedy Center and put that crazy lunatic's name on the side of that building. The people who are on the Kennedy Center board, they need to be told in no uncertain terms that they are putting themselves in legal jeopardy by pulling this with the American people and pulling this with the people of Washington, D.C.
0: You got to imagine. It's almost like what Robin says sometimes. That guy goes to bed mad about Trump. He wakes up mad about Trump. Yes. And he's mad about Trump all day long.
1: Yes.
0: That's an illness, man.
1: It really is. Yeah, Trump derangement syndrome is a real thing.
0: Gee whiz. For my story, it's just a salute to the great men and women in police uniforms that do a great job every day and the patience that they have to have, because this was another example of it. Mm-hmm. Routine traffic stop, New Jersey, and this woman's getting out of the car, and they're like, don't get out of the car. She will not listen. And, of course, this ends up in arrest, but the total Karen move here as the cop is going up.
12: Please, take me to the hospital!
0: Okay, hold on a second. That's cut two. Start with just the her getting out of the car.
12: Oh, I'm sorry. I don't have time for this.
13: No, you're staying in the car.
12: No, I simply don't have time.
13: Stay in the car. Stay in the car.
12: Can I help you, sir?
13: Stay in the car. You're being pulled over.
12: Thank you.
13: Send me another unit. Stay in the car.
12: I need to go.
13: No, I need to see your license, registration, proof of insurance.
12: I can't do that.
13: You're
12: right going to
13: be placed under arrest.
12: That's fine.
13: Okay.
12: Hands behind. Don't touch me. Don't touch me. I'll put my hands anywhere. Just stop touching
13: me. Hands behind your back.
12: Stop touching me.
13: Hands behind your back.
0: It's so confusing. Because she's like, I don't have time for this. I got to go. I got somewhere I got to be.
1: Yeah.
0: And it just goes on. Dude, it's 9 minutes.
1: Oh, man.
0: And we don't have time. But holy smokes, dude. Oh, no. And now they got to call in reinforcement. Yeah. And then she's like, just take me to the hospital. You know, if I scream, will that get me there quicker? Get me there.
12: Just take me to the hospital. If I scream more, will you take me? Now!
0: You can't take it, right? And I'm like, these men and women, God bless them. I couldn't do it, ever.
1: Take her to a priest.
0: Yes.
1: We need an exorcism here.
0: Oh, and then they get her to the hospital. It's just as bad.
14: Let's put her in there.
0: Yeah. She's yelling
12: at him. Get away from me!
0: Don't touch me.
12: Doctor! How do you look like doctor?
0: I want to see a fucking doctor. And it's like, oh my gosh. Yeah. So again, the men and women in police uniforms every day to do a great job. We salute you.
1: It's shocking there's not more police brutality, honestly.
0: No kidding, dude. Wow. Okay. Oh, no, not an adult passed out in the bouncy house. No. Nimrod's in the news and a news update coming right up.
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0: The Markley Van Camp and Robbins Show. Jamie Markley, David Van Camp. Scott Robbins out back on Monday. Oh, the stories they tell now, David.
1: I know. This is kind of incredible. Terry Moran used to be with ABC News. And he wound up, you know, being futured endeavored by ABC because he had that unhinged rant about how, like, Stephen Miller didn't have a soul or whatever.
3: Right, that's crazy.
1: Just absolutely nuts. And so he's a left-winger, which makes it really, really surprising that he's telling this story. See, he wanted to do, is it Dateline that's on ABC?
3: Yep.
1: Okay, so he wanted to do a story in 2021 about, I'm sorry, Nightline is what it is. He wanted
3: Dateline's NBC, yeah. That's right.
1: He wanted to do a story about the theory of it coming, of COVID coming out of the lab. Said because people have been talking about it more and more. And
3: well, the evidence was there.
1: Yeah, and it seemed like there was some pretty credible evidence to at least write about it, to at least tell a story about it, right?
3: Yes.
1: Well, hours before the Nightline piece was going to air, the segment, it turns out, had been edited beyond all recognition. And he tells the story to the fifth column about this.
4: We talked to molecular virologists. We talked to people in the Trump administration. And we kind of laid it out. And we're ready to go. And the day that it's supposed to air, it gets reviewed. And it comes back to me. And it is incomprehensible. They had put so many caveats in there. And it was so legalized.
5: These lawyers?
4: Lawyer standards. And I was told, Fauci.
5: Oh? A news organization is running things by the government for approval?
4: Yeah.
5: I'm shocked you didn't walk out right then.
4: I'm cursing and screaming in the booth.
3: And this is day of?
4: Day of air. I've never watched that story and never want to. Because it wasn't mine?
5: And the idea was just suggesting that it wasn't a wet market and it was a lab leak was dangerous?
4: Well, if you know the whole story, right? There was an organized campaign by one of the guys who was funding the research at, what was his name, Daszak or whatever.
1: Peter
4: Daszak.
1: To get
4: scientists to sign on and say, there's no way there's a lab leak. Anybody says that this came from the lab is, you know, participating in racism or something. And that really silenced. I mean, our standards, ABC News' standards people, took that absolutely to heart.
5: It's incredible to me because the argument that was made about wearing masks 6 feet was that you might harm people.
4: Right.
5: And I can understand standards and practice and lawyers saying, well, we don't want to be complicit in people dying because the way this virus spreads and we didn't know, et cetera. This has nothing to do with that. This is an origin story. Yeah. And a government agency and people within the government trying to squelch conversation about
1: it. Yeah. Welcome to the party, pal.
3: Exactly. Yes.
0: All right. We got to get the Nimrod. There we go.
2: When the going gets tough.
21: Damn it, this is too hard.
2: The dumb get dumber.
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21: I love the poorly educated.
3: All right.
0: Nimrod's in the news. We go to Missouri, where 30-year-old Don Darian Jones was arrested because he and another person were found passed out at Tiger Bounce, which is a kid's play place. They were in a bounce house when they were found, and both had been unconscious for about 20 minutes.
1: Hmm.
0: As the story goes, they weren't injured, but they were super high.
1: Oh, yeah, that makes sense.
0: That was part of it. Don Darian was charged with felony possession of a controlled substance. We're not sure what the friend is facing. Hmm. It sounds like there were kids at Tiger Bounce at the time, but not in that particular bounce house.
1: That's a rock bottom moment if there ever was one.
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25: A confession in court. I'm Lisa Brady, Fox News. As the man charged with gunning down a healthcare executive changes his plea to guilty in a federal stalking case.
26: Luigi Mangione admitted in court to using a ruse to find out where UnitedHealthcare CEO Brian Thompson would be, and says he went to Manhattan with the intention to shoot him. Jamie McDonald, U.S. Attorney for the Southern District of New York, says his office will seek a sentence of life in prison.
27: This was not a spontaneous act of violence. It was deliberate, calculated, and premeditated.
26: Mangione's attorney, Karen Agnifilo, is now seeking to have the New York State case against her client thrown out.
28: We just filed our motion in state court explaining why the state charges must be dismissed under New York's double jeopardy protections.
26: Federal sentencing is set for December 18th.
25: Fox's Tony J. Powers. The Thompson family calls the plea an important step toward justice. His widow and mother among those in court today. A woman accused of spray painting the World War II memorial in D.C., making her first court appearance in Virginia, facing felony charges that could send her to prison for years if convicted. She remains in custody for now, pending a detention hearing. President Trump says he'll always back the blue.
30: I'm with you and always was 100%. 100%.
25: Visiting a police academy on New York's Long Island, along with the FBI director and U.S. Attorney General, to highlight falling crime rates. Also, to support Nassau County Executive Bruce Blakeman, he's trying to unseat Democratic Governor Kathy Hochul, who's threatened legal action against local law enforcement agencies that cooperate with federal immigration enforcement.
31: New York is a sanctuary city. It's a disaster. It protects criminals. So the purpose of a sanctuary city. So I don't know what they're doing.
25: The president also telling Fox's Alexis McAdams he'll hit Iran hard economically. 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
32: WMBD Radio Local News. I'm John Cruz. Storms on Thursday and overnight leaving thousands in the dark. PowerOutage.com says as of late this morning, around 500 plus homes and businesses still without power. In Tazewell County, that number is around 550. Nearby McLean County, over 15,000 still dealing with power issues. A shortage of homes nationwide for sale, putting the squeeze on buyers. But PAR President Leslie Rothen says the housing market looks quite different here.
33: Buyers are still able to buy. Sellers are putting their houses on the market. More listings are coming on. The prices aren't not as elevated as they were in the past few years because that's sort of leveling out. We're trending more to a healthy market.
32: And Rothen tells WMBD's Greg and Dan a lower cost of living in the Peoria area helps move more homes. If you're interested in buying or selling, she suggests contacting a realtor to see if it's the right time. A man is charged in a home invasion and kidnapping in Peoria. Police say Roderick Adams entered a home Wednesday night in the 1700 block of North Lynn Street, took a female victim from her home against her will. Now, the suspect took the victim to a home in the 2000 block of North Lynn Street where he was arrested. The 2026 Illinois State Fair underway in Springfield. State and local officials kicking off the event on Thursday with ribbon cutting. The fair featuring carnival rides, livestock, live music, harness racing, and the Twilight Parade. The fair runs through August 23rd. 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
2: The 25 News First Alert forecast features some quieter conditions for the second half of our Friday. We'll still watch for a few lingering showers into the afternoon. Otherwise, expect a break from the widespread rain and thunder for the second half of the day as our highs top out in the upper 70s to the lower 80s. Storm chances return late this evening into our overnight hours, with a few lingering storms expected into Saturday. We can't rule out one or two scattered severe storms into tonight. I'm 25 News First Alert meteorologist Balint Olivari for WMBD Radio.
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5: Ramps from northbound Route 6 to and from War Memorial Drive are closed. They were scheduled closed Wednesday and delayed a day. Route 6 remains down to one lane both directions, both between War Memorial Drive and I-74 and Knoxville and Mossville Road. Here's good news. 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

0: Welcome, my babies. 1470 100.3 WMBD. This is the Phil Luciano Show. Got a few headlines. I'm sure you've heard by now. Luigi Mangione pleaded guilty federal court to gunning down UnitedHealthcare CEO Brian Thompson. That was almost 2 years ago. Wow. Time moves quick, as it always does. He said, I shot Mr. Thompson for the first time. There is a direct tie in court legally, so it looks like he'll be going away life in prison. He also admitted that he used a firearm that he generated himself using a 3D printer. Wow. I realize those have been around for a while, that technology has been here. When something like this happens, it's like, whoa. That is scary what we can do with 3D printers. We did a story yesterday or this week about a 13-year-old doing nice things, creating a wheelchair for a toddler with disabilities. And this guy uses it to create a gun to kill somebody. Yeesh. Meantime, I find this interesting. Not reducing the killing of someone just in terms of, hey, this is interesting. But I do find this intriguing legally, that in most states, he could be tried again. State court, same thing. And he could be in New York. But New York does have a curious law. They have a really, really tough double jeopardy statute in New York State. In most states, it's like federal, state, they're complementary, right? You can take them to federal court, take them to state court. A lot of times they don't do both just because what's the point? But a lot of times they do. It's like, this guy did something so nasty, we want to prosecute him in both courts. Get it. But in New York, they restrict the ability, if there is a federal charge, a federal conviction, if you are going to use manifestly the same criteria, the same crime, the same evidence, the New York statutes say, can't do it in state court too. That's how they want to do things in New York. So the attorneys for Mangione are going to seek to get those state murder charges dismissed. And I'm going to guess they're going to succeed there. But again, federal court, he's probably going to go away for life. Meantime, you know, yesterday we were talking about those Chicago Bears, right? And about the fact that they called this big press conference, so exciting, got everyone all ginned up to hear what the news is, and there was not much news at all, right? But here's the thing. The Bears didn't say much yesterday, except they're going to keep looking at Indiana. Same old. But in having that press conference, they blew off a planned meeting with Illinois lawmakers regarding the Arlington Heights site. We talked about that yesterday, okay? But not everybody, it turns out, blew off Illinois legislatures. NFL Commissioner Roger Goodell. If you're not familiar with the NFL, I'll just say this. He has tremendous power of a billions upon billions upon billions of dollar industry, NFL. He has huge sway. He came to Illinois, and he met with a few Illinois lawmakers. Now, they haven't said who exactly, but sources say that his primary objective was to break the political gridlock. He wants the Bears to stay in Illinois. He believes that should happen. But if the legislature is not going to help do that, and Goodell's not saying, hey, you got to spend a bunch of taxpayer money. He's just saying, hey, if you're going to do anything, General Assembly, let's do it now rather than later. Seems he's heard of the track record of how politics are done in Springfield, right? So he's just trying to light a fire under them. And he also has made clear that there are two paths going forward. And it's not just him, but the stadium committee with the NFL, that you can go to Arlington Heights, you can go to Hammond, Indiana. You're not staying in Chicago. Not going to happen. So I just found it interesting that the Bears are like, let's have a press conference and say we're still doing the same stuff. And meantime, the commissioner, the most powerful commissioner in all sports, he's like, okay, I'll try to do some business if the Bears aren't. Ye gads. Well, all I know, it's kind of sort of not as gray as it has been for a while out there. It's still pretty darn gray. It's still looking like we're going to have some rain tonight. Going to have rain Saturday, probably. Going to have rain Sunday. I really do have a machete. I have a scythe. I think I'm going to have to use both on my lawn by the time this rain finally stops. So I don't know what to say is, yeah, we got rain, but you know what's more important? Right here, right now, we got plenty of cannonballs.
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3: 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Orange whip? Orange whip? 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

0: This is supposed to be a happy occasion. 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
6: We're there.
7: Oh yes, Cannonball Friday. It's our spirit, it's our vibe, it's our revolution. It's how we launch ourselves headlong into the weekend. And every Cannonball Friday at 4 p.m., we do our weekly Cannonball question. And you know, it is back to school time, right? So we have a simple one today, a fun one. What's your favorite school movie? Could be grammar school, could be high school, could be college, could be cosmetology school. I don't know. Are there good movies about cosmetology school? Maybe. I don't know. You'll have to stick around till 4. But here's the thing. A lot of these movies, you're going to know. I think, well, you probably know just about all of them. But as I was looking at all of the listener input about what movies, school movies that you all love, I was like, yeah, that one. Like, oh, man, I forgot about that one. And oh, there's that one too. So, a lot of stuff to have fun with and maybe even give us a couple ideas for sort of some movies to watch over the weekend. We'll get to that at 4 o'clock. Here's a story I think you're not going to hear too many other places, all right? Interesting, because it's on one hand, it's a Florida story. On the other hand, the web of intrigue is spreading across the nation. And Central Florida authorities are offering a reward for information on a trio accused of breaking into, okay, hell can't get too hot for these guys, a trio for breaking into mausoleums and cemeteries to steal valuables. Yeah, they're breaking in. They're taking stuff that loved ones left behind. And like I said, it's not just Florida. It's other places, too. We'll get to that in a minute. So this trio, they're all from Indianapolis. We got Drake Millam. He's 33. His girlfriend, Portia Bancroft, 32, and her mother, Angela Garrett, 52. Yeah, you heard that right. Him, his girlfriend, his mom. It's like Bonnie and Clyde and Bonnie's mommy. And so what they've been doing is targeting these mausoleum and niches. You know what those are? They're those above-ground compartments that hold urns of cremains. Yeah. They kind of look like card catalogs. Remember those in libraries? Anyway, they've been leaked to at least 20 open cases in Florida and similar cemetery thefts across 9 states. And it's Indiana, Iowa, Minnesota, Georgia, and others. So the authorities are trying to catch up to this, okay? Because so far, they're not sure how many. It keeps growing and growing and growing. Because here's the thing, that these goods that are taken, wedding rings, okay, valuable jewelry, other keepsakes, sentimental heirlooms. So far, 20 known cases in Florida, the value exceeds $35,000. But the thing is, you know how it goes when you have loved ones and, you know, they've gone on and you still miss them. But how often do you go to their final resting place? So you got these mausoleums, you've got these niches, and the thefts are discovered only after people go and find, hey, who's been monkeying around here? Who's been stealing stuff? And I don't think they're cracking open caskets and stuff, you know, cracking open the vaults, but people leave things behind. And so sometimes it's valuable stuff because I believe folks just think no one's going to take this. No one's going to take this, and they are. So the reward so far, $5,000. $5,000. I'm going to guess that as police find more and more thefts across more and more states and the value of all this stuff becomes bigger and bigger, that reward just might increase. But so far, these three are still on the loose, on the lam, and taking things. So the police are saying, hey, if you find anything stolen, please call your local police department. So, hey, might get people to go visit their loved ones' resting places more often. Be a good thing to check. Illinois not on that list yet. Ken Zersky, how are we doing with traffic?
8: Yeah, we're seeing heavy traffic on Knoxville southbound from Nebraska to the Pennsylvania light. Now to Knoxville and Pennsylvania, there were traffic signal issues this morning, so not sure if that's the reason why. 272-1813 is the OSF Medical Group traffic spotter hotline. I-74 is look,

0: Looking good, no problems. McCluggage Bridge on I-474, all lanes are open in Tazewell County. The barricades are on the side there. And Route 6, just remember those ramps are now closed. The northbound Route 6 ramp to War Memorial Drive and the War Memorial Drive entrance ramp to northbound Route 6. All part of that road work. Route 6 remains down to one lane both directions. 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
1: Thank you, Ken. 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
1: Welcome back. And happy Cannonball Friday. This is the Phil Luciano Show. Man, I got a story here. Weddings always changing. Got new trends and whatnot. This is an interesting one. I don't think I've ever seen anything like this. And certainly, because of what's going on, we now have a new wedding adage. You know the old one, right? It's something old, something new, something borrowed, and something... something moo. Oh, yeah, yeah, yeah. An English dairy farmer, Victoria Lee, she made a truly unforgettable entrance at her wedding by riding in on a cow. Not just any cow, her favorite Swiss cow, named White Chocolate Button. It's a long name. Three names. Must really like that cow, and she does. The grand entrance happened at Holy Cross Church in Somerset, England.
17: She's a brown Swiss. She's 5.5 years old and pretty much my best friend.
1: My best friend is a cow. Got it. The unusual entrance was the realization of a dream that Victoria, she's now 37, had since she was 10 years old. Growing up on a farm, she wasn't allowed to have a pony, so she naturally turned to riding a cow. I didn't know people ride cows. Hey, I didn't grow up on a farm. If I would have known you could ride cows, maybe I would have moved to a farm. Anyway, when it came time to plan her wedding to her partner of 10 years, Mike Lee is his name, she decided she wanted her best friend, that of course is White Chocolate Button, to play a major role.
17: So people ride their horses, so why can't you ride a cow?
1: I didn't know that people ride horses at weddings, but again, I don't get out enough. Anyway, I didn't know if there's any concern about, you know, cows, that cow doing what cows do, you know, leaving cow pies behind. But anyway, everything went off like a typical day for the most part for Victoria. On the morning of the wedding, like any other day, she woke up at 4:30 a.m. to milk the farm's herd. And when it was time for the ceremony, she was transported into the village on the family tractor. For the final leg of the journey, Victoria mounted White Chocolate Button, the cow, who was adorned with a beautiful flower garland. Flanked by her bridesmen, she calmly rode the cow all the way to the church gates, and following the vows, the couple walked out, check this out, to a guard of honor formed by groomsmen holding farming tools up in the air. What a salute, huh? The farming life did not stop for the celebration. About halfway through the reception, the newlyweds rushed back to the farm to do the evening milking, planning to return to the celebration afterward.
17: We're having a half-past free break to milk the cows. So me and Michael will be milking the cows as normal on our wedding day. Yeah. Everyone else carries on partying and we'll be milking. And we'll join them back at 7.
1: Work never stops at the farm. No idea if at that reception they had steak, because I don't know if White Chocolate Button would, you know, really appreciate that. But anyway, speaking of food, okay. Lot of food manufacturers have mashups these days, right? Tell me if you would like this. KFC and Oreo have collaborated to create a fried chicken cookie. A fried chicken cookie. It sounds like something out of the Iowa State Fair, right? You know, deep fry everything. That's not what's going on. This cookie has the typical Oreo chocolate wafer, but it isn't fried. Instead, the cream inside has 11 herbs and spices.
18: Is finger licking good?
1: Yeah, finger licking good, maybe. I don't know. In the Oreo. So it's got those herbs and spices. No actual chicken involved. Is that a plus or a minus? If it's got the 11 herbs and spices in the cream filling, but no chicken, I don't know. But the thing that's really weird to me is you can't get it in the United States. For some reason, it's only available in China right now. I don't know how this isn't in America. How wasn't this invented in America? This seems like the typical crazy thing that we come up with here all the time, right? But yeah, so I'm sure it'll be here soon. Does this make you want to rush out and buy it? I don't know. It's one of those maybe taste it and see what it is just because there's nothing else to do. Maybe something like that. Coming up next on Cannonball Friday, this is looking forward to more fun coming down the road. This winter, Dozer Park will transform into a winter wonderland of holiday spirit. The Peoria Chiefs are set to host their first ever holiday light show with the ballpark wrapped in over 1 million lights. You think that your lights get all tangled at Christmas time? 1 million lights? Holy smokes. Hear all about these festivities and that tickets are going to go on sale soon. It's next.
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18: Fox News, I'm John Saucier. The S&P 500 hit a record high Thursday. President Trump, any thoughts?
19: We hit number 80 record. So 80 days out of a short 1.5 years, we have a record stock market. 401ks have set a new record.
18: The president on Long Island, New York today, campaigning with New York gubernatorial candidate Republican Bruce Blakeman. Luigi Mangione pleading guilty to a federal stalking charge in the killing of UnitedHealthcare CEO Brian Thompson. NYPD Commissioner Jessica Tisch praising the city's law enforcement and offered a clear message to any supporters of the 28-year-old confessed killer.
20: Violence is not a cause. Murder is not a message. And a killer is certainly not a hero.
18: His next scheduled sentencing is December 18th. Prosecutors say they intend to seek the maximum possible sentence of life in prison. He also has a state trial coming up. 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
21: WMBD Radio Local News, I'm John Cruz. Bloomington Mayor Dan Brady has signed an emergency declaration after severe weather last night. Storms overwhelmed emergency services and caused widespread damage. 25 News reports the town of Normal also announcing a local disaster emergency this morning. The city's 911 dispatch center fielded more than 400 calls for service overnight. That's the highest call volume in recent history. A man is charged in a home invasion and kidnapping in Peoria. Police say Roderick Adams entered a home Wednesday night in the 1700 block of North Lynn Street, took a female victim from her home against her will. Now, the suspect took the victim to a home in the 2000 block of North Lynn Street where he was arrested. A shortage of homes nationwide for sale, putting the squeeze on buyers. But PAR President Leslie Rothen says the housing market looks quite different here.
22: Buyers are still able to buy. Sellers are putting their houses on the market. More listings are coming on. The prices aren't not as elevated as they were in the past few years because that's sort of leveling out. We're trending more to a healthy market.
21: And Rothen tells WMBD's Greg and Dan a lower cost of living in the Peoria area helps move more homes. If you're interested in buying or selling, she suggests contacting a realtor to see if it's the right time. The 2026 Illinois State Fair underway in Springfield. State and local officials kicking off the event on Thursday with ribbon cutting. The fair runs through August 23rd. 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
24: The 25 News First Alert forecast calls for another round of showers and storms overnight tonight and a flood watch continuing into Saturday morning. Heavy rain possible with totals as much as 1 to 3 inches. We also could see an isolated strong or severe wind gust within those storms overnight. After we see morning rain linger for maybe the first part of the day, the second half of our Saturday is dry with temperatures in the 80s and heat index values in the 90s, possibly even the triple digits. For 25 News, I'm First Alert Chief Meteorologist Brian Walter for WMBD Radio.
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26: Ramps from northbound Route 6 to and from War Memorial Drive are closed. They were scheduled closed Wednesday and delayed a day. Route 6 remains down to one lane both directions, both between War Memorial Drive and I-74 and Knoxville and Mossville Road. Here's good news. I-474, the barrels and barricades are on the side, so all lanes are open. 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
0: I'm Liz Klayman, and this is the Fox Business Report. Stocks finishing lower on weak economic data, Middle East tensions, and declining consumer sentiment. Tech and healthcare were the worst performing sectors while energy advanced. Energy stocks gained today as oil prices rose, with West Texas Intermediate crude at around $82 a barrel. And retailers logged weaker sales in July, with retail sales falling 0.6% last month, which was the biggest decline since May of 2025. The Wall Street Journal is reporting that PayPal is in talks to sell itself to a group that includes Stripe and the private equity firm Advent International. Shares of PayPal rose nearly 2%. The Dow winners, Caterpillar, United Health Group, and Chevron. The Dow decliners, Salesforce, Goldman Sachs, and Home Depot. The Dow down 108 points, the Nasdaq lower by 74, S&P 500 down 13. That's your Fox Business Report. I'm Hillary Barsky, invested in you.
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1: Oh, oh, oh, oh. Oh, oh, oh, oh. 1470 100.3 WMBD. Oh, oh, oh, oh. Happy Cannonball Friday. This is the Phil Luciano Show, and this is also your home for Chicago Bears football. Oh, yeah, you don't want to miss a single game all season long. So happy to be saying that again. And the first preseason game, well, that's tomorrow at noon. Bears taking on the Browns. Pregame, though, at 10 a.m. right here on 1470 100.3 WMBD. In headlines we are following, just as an addendum to yesterday, we're talking about that big nothing it turned out to be, the Bears announcements. Yeah, we're still looking at Indiana, but, you know, nothing is definite at all. Not even close. In fact, here's the part I bring this up, because it turns out, this is the news today, Roger Goodell, you know, the most powerful commissioner in all the sports, and he runs the NFL, he came to Illinois yesterday and met with several lawmakers. Now, the Bears were supposed to meet with lawmakers, too. They blew that off to do their nothing burger of a press conference regarding Indiana, but Goodell's like, I'm going, because here's what I want to do. I want to light a fire. His point is this. I want the Bears to stay in Illinois, but if they're going to do anything out of the legislature, we want them, we as the NFL want them to do that now rather than later. And he's not saying, hey, General Assembly, give a big boatload of tax money. He's just saying, let's make the decision now. Let's get the ball rolling. So the Bears are like, yeah, whatever. But Goodell's like, we got to get something done. So, man, the commissioner had to come to Illinois to do what the Bears should have been doing. Ye gads. Speaking of sports, and it's Cannonball Friday, talking about fun stuff. Now what we're about going to talk about, it's a little bit down the road, but the tickets are going on sale soon. At least it'll start. And this gets me excited. You know, Christmas time has become a bigger industry, and I mean this in a good way. I mean it in a good way. Pop up this, pop up that, lots of different things to do come Christmas time. You know, it's happening more and more and more, and there'll be a new one, a big one coming to Dozer Park. Holiday Lights at the Ballpark featuring 1 million lights and more. Here to talk about all these fun things that are going to be happening, Chiefs General Manager Jason Mutt. Welcome to the show.
8: Thanks for having me.
1: Do I sound way too excited about this?
8: No, I think everybody should be super excited for it. So
1: it's just, you know, I love baseball, love the Chiefs, yeah. But what, you know how it is. I mean, baseball ends in a few weeks, and then right. You got that big old ballpark, and now it's like, hey, we got a big old ballpark. We got a big Christmas celebration. So tell me, how did this happen that there's going to be the holiday lights at the ballpark?
8: So we've, in our industry and in our league, we talk a lot, and Fort Wayne's had them for the last couple of years and said it's done really well. And I think Peoria kind of comps to Fort Wayne, Indiana a lot when you look at things. And so I was talking to him about it. He goes, well, you know, let me, I'll reach out to the guy. He goes, Beloit, Appleton, Wisconsin, and Dayton are adding them this past year. And I'm like, yeah, hook me up with the guy. And we jumped in the call. And as soon as he talked to me about it, I'm like, I'm in. We got to do this. So I first call was to JD and just said, hey, I'm not going to jump on any toes, right? I want to make sure I'm not making anybody mad.
1: And, JD.
8: DeFonso.
1: Oh, here in the town. Yeah,
8: here
1: yeah,
8: in
1: got,
8: town.
1: Gotcha, gotcha.
8: I said, we're not going to step any toes, right? If I do this, and he goes, no, we need this here. And I said, we're going to full-fledged go into it then.
1: And it sounds really exciting, but I know more about this than what I've said so far. Yep. So there's going to be the million. Where are these million lights going to go?
8: It's probably going to be closer to about 1.5 million.
1: Oh, my.
8: They're going to be just about anywhere. So when you come into downtown, it's going to light up downtown. I love the lights they put on Adams Street recently over there. This is just going to kind of add to downtown, but it's going to be, there's going to be light displays around the outfield, the grass around the warning track. We're going to have stuff in the outfield grass. We're going to have stuff in the infield grass around the dirt and on the infield. And those on the infield and the dirt are all going to play to the music. They're going to bounce to the music. Yeah.
1: So from the moon, you'll be able to see these lights.
8: Hopefully.
1: I would guess.
8: Then we're going to have stuff on the warning track.
1: Yeah, what else is going to be there? I know you're going to have a lot of things going
8: on. Yeah, we're going to have the warning track. You're going to be able to walk around the warning track. You're going to be able to walk around the concourse. We're going to have Santa there some nights. Homer Claus is going to be there.
1: Homer Claus.
8: Yeah, he'll be there.
1: He's the mascot dressed as Santa.
8: Yep, he'll be there.
1: Interesting.
8: We'll have some arts and crafts for the kids. We're going to do photos. There'll be some spots to do photos, selfie stations. Might add some face painters and different people like that. But we're going to add a train. That's the most exciting part. And it's going to be able to go around the concourse, and you'll be able to take a train ride around the inside of the ballpark.
1: So is this just a little kids train, or is it for us big kids too?
8: Should be for everybody.
1: Oh wow!
8: It's going to be here. It's going to be here in about 10 days.
1: So is everything going to be outside or some? Okay.
8: There will be some of the arts and crafts will be inside.
1: Like have little tents or something.
8: Yeah,
1: like
8: we'll probably put them some down in the visiting locker room.
1: Okay.
8: The hope is to move it around, and then the suite level is actually going to be available for people to rent suites if they want to have company outings or
1: holiday
8: get their
1: gathering.
8: Family. Yeah.
1: Oh, man.
8: We had a company call us already about doing a big group. We've had some people, can we rent it for a gift exchange? Hey, can we bring just my family down to hang out with some friends?
1: Oh, man.
8: And they'll be able to go downstairs and come back and forth. And there's going to be some more kits for fire pits that we're going to set up around. There'll be some festive drinks. And we're going to take everything warm.
1: So we are talking with Jason Mott. He's the general manager of the Peoria Chiefs regarding holiday lights at the ballpark, a new thing that's coming to Dozier Field. And so there's going to be fire pits. There's going to be food and drink.
8: Yep.
1: So all this stuff is going to go on. So it's not just you come by, look at the pretty lights, which right. we, that'll be cool if it's right. 1.5 million pretty lights, but right. all this other stuff going on as well.
8: Yeah, we want, you know, the way I look at it is when you go to the Festival of Lights, you go at the speed of the person in front of you and the speed of the person on your bumper, right?
1: Right.
8: This one, you go at your own pace. You'd be here as long as you want. If you want to come, we'll be open about 3 hours a night.
1: Like 6 to 9 or something?
8: Yeah, somewhere there. If people are having a good time, obviously I'm not going to kick them out. But
1: so you could spend 3 hours. You could spend less, whatever
8: yeah,
1: you want
8: whatever
1: to do.
8: You want. Yeah, and I think it's going to be great. You'll be able to come down and, you know, do it before a Bradley basketball game, before a Riverman game if you want. I mean, you come down and hit some of the great restaurants down by the ballpark. It's really,
1: yeah.
8: I think ballpark, I think what they, when they built the stadium 24 years ago, I think now what's happening in that area is what they envisioned. It just took us a while to get there.
1: Just so the whole neighborhood of stuff happening, right. complementing yep. one another. And let me ask you, Jason, if when people who go to the holiday lights at the ballpark, just might you have Christmas gifts available of Chiefs merchandise there, to be purchased?
8: We are, and it's funny, my retail guy just left in the last month, so I've been running the store, learning a little bit. So I think the next 2 weeks there'll be a lot of planning going on, since we'll have a little bit of a break here. But yeah, the store will be open. You know, there'll be Chiefs stuff. There'll be holiday light stuff. Should be a lot of fun. We're super excited about it. And the great thing is, we signed a 5-year deal.
1: Oh wow!
8: On this,
1: so
8: and
1: the company coming in to coordinate this whole shebang
8: for year one. They're yeah. going to come in and help us set it up. We'll have to take it down, and then every subsequent year, it's all on us to do it. And we're gonna shrink it. It's gonna be done. We're gonna set it up in 4 weeks. They want 6. We're gonna set it up in 4. Got an opportunity to host a pretty big high school football game in week 9.
1: Oh, that's right. That's right.
8: Yeah, Morton and Metamora. So I couldn't pass up that opportunity.
1: So holiday lights at the ballpark, it's going to go between November 12 and January 2.
8: Yep.
1: So that's a pretty long time. That's good. And when do tickets go on sale for this?
8: We're probably looking right after the baseball season. We're going to finalize everything here. I think there'll be early pricing for November. There'll be pricing for December. There'll be group prices if people want to come, bring out groups. And then we're also going to offer undated vouchers, kind of like you do a Chiefs game. If a company wants to, or if somebody wants to buy a block of tickets and give them out to people,
1: go anytime.
8: They can come whenever they want.
1: Oh, very
8: so,
1: good.
8: It's gonna
1: and,
8: be a lot of fun.
1: Any idea about what these will cost, folks?
8: It's going to be somewhere in the 10 to 14 range.
1: Very good. Very yeah. good. So, and real quick, before we run out of time here, you still have about 3 weeks left, a little bit less than 3 weeks left for the season, right?
8: I feel like we're floating through the rest of this week with all the rain we got.
1: Yeah.
8: And then we're gone for the next 2 weeks, but we'll be back the week heading into Labor Day for the last week. We're, I think, 2.5 games out of first place. So we got a shot. We're hoping that we can make a run here.
1: And meantime, on this record season for hitting home runs, you guys are going to start some promotions on that last week, trying to figure that out, right, with the home run balls?
8: Yeah, we've got the home run breaking ball, the ball that broke the home run record. I need the last one. So we're going to have an incentive program. If you catch a home run ball, the last one, you'll get something, whether it be a suite for next year or maybe some ticket, a block of vouchers to come out. But whoever catches the last one is going to win season tickets next year.
1: Oh, wow. That's
8: as long as they give it
1: cool.
8: to me.
1: Yeah.
8: Got to give it
1: you
8: to me.
1: Got to hand over.
8: I got to have it.
1: Got to hand over. So for news on those promotions, for news about holiday lights at the ballpark, or any sort of information you need about the Peoria Chiefs, where do people go?
8: Go to our website, PeoriaChiefs.com.
1: Very good. Jason Mott, he's the Chiefs General Manager. Thanks for joining us today.
8: Thanks for having me.
1: All righty. Ken Zerski, how are those roadways?
9: Yeah, that southbound Knoxville is still on the brakes from Nebraska down to Pennsylvania. And likely that has something to do with the traffic signals. There was traffic signal issues this morning. So let us know. 272-1813 is the OSF Medical Group Traffic Spotter Hotline. Otherwise, not too bad for the Friday. Just seeing slower traffic through the work zone on Route 6, where that remains down to one lane, both directions. The good news is I-474 and that work zone in Tazewell County, all lanes are currently open with the barrels and barricades on the side. Also, northbound Route 6 ramps to and from War Memorial Drive are now closed, delayed about a day with that closure, but they are now blocked and being rerouted. Doesn't matter what day or time, 24/7, Oberlander Electric will be there for you and you're in need. 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I'm Ken Zerski, EfteringAutoGroup.com, Traffic One.
1: 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When we get back, are you creeped out by bats? No, we're just talking about baseball. I don't mean baseball bats. I mean the creepy ones that come out at night. Do you ever get worried they'll get caught in your hair? That's just an old wives' tale, right? Just an urban legend, because it never happens. Until it did just the other day. Hear about this. It never happens, but it did. Creepiness next.
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1: Thanks for being here. And happy Cannonball Friday. This is the Phil Luciano Show. Got to ask you, got a story here. It's that just blew me away because I thought this sort of thing never happens. I got to ask you first, though. Do bats creep you out? Oh, man. That's a whole bat cave full of bats. Yeah, yeah, yeah. And I checked this out with the robots today, AI. And I said, you know that saying about bats getting caught in people's hair? Because people get scared about that. Oh, I don't want a bat to get caught in my hair. And here's what they said. They said the idea that bats get caught in human hair is entirely an urban legend and an old wives' tale. And bats use sophisticated echolocution to detect objects as thin as a single human hair. They're highly agile flyers, and they can easily avoid colliding with you. Plus, bats have no interest in human hair. They do not build nests, so they do not collect hair for nesting material. So they said this never happens, right? Wrong. We turn to Olympic National Park in Washington State, and a rabid bat swooped down and got caught in a woman's hair at that park the other day. And park officials said the bat swooped down, and the woman has not been identified publicly, and they believe she's at risk for rabies and should seek medical attention immediately. And the bat swooped toward other people, but it's not known if the bat had any any connection with them in their hair or otherwise. And the park said anyone who had contact with the bat should contact a health care provider and their local health department promptly to determine whether treatment is needed. Pretty much, if you come in contact with a bat, a lot of times they're going to tell you, you need to get rabies shots because bats are the most common carriers of rabies. And it's deadly. It's a deadly virus if you don't get treated. I mean, you're entirely treatable, but you got to get the shots. But that's I don't know if this woman really knows that of her risk. I mean, she knows there was a bat in her hair, but I don't think they've been able to identify her yet. They're saying, hey, lady, if this was you, you got to go get checked out. So that whole thing that it's an old wives' tale, it's an urban legend. It happened at least once. When we get back, Cannonball question, what's your favorite school movie? Grammar school, high school, college, whatever school. We're going to get to that coming up. Lots of great responses, lots of fun. To a large extent, a walk down memory lane, but also I got this from a lot of these. I forgot about that movie. Forgot about that one. Listen up. It's coming up next here on The Phil Luciano Show, and you can hear us on AM radio at 1470 and FM radio at 100.3 and live everywhere on the WMBD radio app.
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3: The president says he won't apologize for higher gas prices. On Lisa Brady, Fox News, because he says he did the right thing in the conflict with Iran.
4: So for you to pay a tiny little bit more for your gasoline, just remember, you're doing it so that a very evil country cannot have a country. Really, it's the number one state sponsor of terror in the world. We don't want to have them have a nuclear weapon, so remember that.
3: This as Democrats hammer affordability concerns ahead of the midterm elections.
4: The Democrats saying that is a hoax because they're the ones that caused the affordability problem. We're bringing the prices way down. Look at what's happening.
3: Two reports this week show cooling inflation, but still well above the Fed's target. President Trump says Iran is being badly defeated.
4: Pretty soon I'll be declaring the Hormuz Strait a territory of the United States.
3: Iran still insisting it controls the strait. The president speaking at a police academy on New York's Long Island. The man charged with killing healthcare executive Brian Thompson confesses in court. Luigi Mangione pleading guilty to federal stalking charges that could send him to prison for life.
5: Mangione, fairly unemotional, actually, read this letter aloud saying, quote, before traveling to New York, I used a 3D printer to make a gun. I traveled to New York with the intent to shoot Brian Thompson. On the morning of December 4th, 2024, I shot Mr. Thompson in Manhattan. I knew what I was doing.
3: Fox's Brian Yenes. The defense will now argue a state murder case should be tossed out under New York's double jeopardy law. Just getting word of a potential midair disaster averted today in Phoenix, where an air traffic controller realized two American Airlines jets mistakenly had the same flight number, acting quickly to keep them a safe distance apart. The FAA and the airline will investigate how that happened. 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
6: WMBD Radio Local News. I'm John Cruz. OSF Healthcare says it's working to restore services after last night's severe weather. Several buildings, including the Center for Health, OSF Cancer Center, the St. Joseph Medical Center, and the Family Med Clinic at 210 St. Joseph are all closed or severely impacted due to power outages. The group adds all urgent care clinics are open and operational. OSF will provide updates as additional services are restored. The murder trial of Tommy Yale Anderson hitting a critical point in Bloomington. Day four brought more confusion to the stand as witnesses struggled to recall details from a house party. 25 News reports prosecutors had to repeatedly play back old interviews because witnesses contradicted what they told police 4 years ago. The jury also walking through the grim forensic evidence surrounding the death of 17-year-old Kanye Stowers, a student at Peoria's Richwoods High. With closing arguments today, jurors now have to sift through conflicting stories to decide what's true. A lightning strike in Peoria causing a fire this morning, displacing one resident from their home. It happened around 1 a.m. A homeowner on West Belhaven Lane heard a loud crack and boom outside, and shortly after she smelled smoke and called for help. When firefighters got there, they found insulation smoldering in the attic and spreading into the walls. Crews able to get the fire under control in about 5 minutes, keeping the damage to around 20,000. Nobody was hurt. More news in 30 minutes or as it breaks, and always at WMBDRadio.com.
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1: The 25 News First Alert forecast calls for another round of showers and storms overnight tonight and a flood watch continuing into Saturday morning. Heavy rain possible with totals as much as 1 to 3 inches. We also could see an isolated strong or severe wind gust within those storms overnight. After we see morning rain linger for maybe the first part of the day, the second half of our Saturday is dry with temperatures in the 80s and heat index values in the 90s, possibly even the triple digits. For 25 News, I'm First Alert Chief Meteorologist Brian Walter for WMBD Radio.
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11: Southbound Knoxville is on the brakes from Nebraska to the light at Pennsylvania. There were some traffic signal issues there this morning. 272-1813 is the OSF Medical Group Traffic Spotter Hotline. Route 6 northbound ramps to and from War Memorial Drive are now closed. It was delayed about a day. They are scheduled closed for several days. There was also a schedule for ramp closures tomorrow for southbound Route 6. Just reduce speeds through the work zone on Route 6, both between I-74 and War Memorial Drive. 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
15: They do a super job and they don't mess around.
1: WMBD. Welcome aboard. This is the Phil Luciano Show. You know, you look outside, it still looks dreary. The forecast for tonight, rain. Forecast for Saturday, rain. Forecast for Sunday, you know, you can fill in that blank. You know what the forecast for our lawns is? Jungle. But we will worry about that at another time, right? Kick that can down the road. All you need to be concerned about, all you want to be concerned about is cannonballs!

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10: Is it Friday already?
11: What day is it?
12: Friday.
10: TGIF.
12: Friday. It's Friday. You got all weekend, buddy.
13: Thank God it's Friday!
14: Cannonball. Cannonball. Cannonball coming.
15: A human cannonball.
14: Cannonball. Cannonball. Cannonball coming. Cannonball.
16: Cool.
17: We're there.
18: I'm a human cannonball.
19: Oh, yes, oh, yes, oh, yes, it's Cannonball Friday. Our spirit, our vibe, it's our revolution. It's how we launch ourselves headlong into the weekend. And every Friday at 4 o'clock, we feature our Cannonball question, answered by you, dear listeners. And this week, it's back to school time, right? So we are doing favorite school movie. Not necessarily the best school movie, but our favorites. And kicking this off with a great choice is Tim. Tim, happy Cannonball Friday.
20: Cannonball, Cannonball, Kevin.
19: There you go, man. I talked you up. Give us a good one, Tim. Give us a good one.
20: All right. It's not going to be one of those ones that it's your go-to. It's anything like that, but it's back to school for back to school.
19: What, you know what? I know there are some people who haven't seen this movie, but I got to tell you, it's not the best, but it's a great movie. Why do you love this flick?
20: I love this movie because where else can you get Rodney Dangerfield doing a triple Lindy and also East Peoria native Sam Kinison?
19: Oh, man. Oh, man. Now, that triple Lindy at the end of the movie, which, and this is before CGI. If you've never seen Rodney Dangerfield blasting off three boards out of a swimming pool, man, you got to check it out. It's one of those movies that, you know, you didn't go, boy, why didn't this win an Oscar? But it's a lot of fun, right?
20: Well, yeah, definitely. And the warm-up to the triple Lindy, you know, where he does farts under his armpit and then tests the wind.
19: And I know, Tim, I've known you a long time. I know you love movie with farts under the armpit. So that's a selling point to you. Tim, thanks for calling in today.
20: And winner, winner, chicken dinner.
19: All righty. Happy Cannonball Friday. And all of the lines throughout this movie, they just keep it going. Like, he's, you know, okay, so that if you've never seen this, it's Rodney Dangerfield, rich guy, goes back to school because his son's going. He wants to help him go. Very, very weak premise, but very funny. And in this one, he's just hanging out with some lovely girls attending this school.
21: What's your favorite subject?
22: Poetry.
21: Really? Well, maybe you can help me straighten out my Longfellow.
19: Okay, it gets a little crude, but not horribly so. PG-13-ish crude. He also goes after Sally Kellerman, who's a professor there, and he's a rich guy, but way out of his league academically. But it doesn't stop him.
23: Actually, I'd like to join you, but I have class tonight.
24: How about tomorrow night?
23: I have class then too.
24: I'll tell you what then. Why don't you call me sometime when you have no class?
23: All right.
19: And that triple Lindy at the end of the flick. Well, here you go.
25: There will be an additional springboard installed for Melon's dive. The triple Lindy.
26: Is that hard?
27: That's impossible.
19: Or is it? Rodney Dangerfield actually did acrobatic high diving in his younger years. And so he didn't do his own stunt. I mean, it is kind of a real-life impossible type of stunt to do, but still. And by the way, the original movie, the original script, I mean, he was a working-class guy, but they rewrote him to be a rich, rich manufacturer because he was worried, this is going to be just like Caddyshack. So they changed it a little bit, but who cares? Great movie, fun type of flick. We're talking about our favorite school movies of all time. Al says School of Rock, said Dewey Finn is a weasel, yet somehow has a heart under all of his selfish mania. Oh, yeah, yeah. And there are in this movie, of course, classroom interactions, kind of shows Dewey Finn's heart.
28: So what would you say to a bully, Zach?
29: I don't know.
28: No, come on. If someone was right up in your grill, what would you say?
29: I don't know.
28: If someone was pushing you around, telling you what to do, what would you say?
0: Step off.

0: apartment next door to Jack Black. What inspired the movie? White frequently witnessed Black blasting classic rock music and running naked through the hallways. Now, how did that translate into school to rock? No idea, but maybe he had to do something just to get that out of his mind. You knew this was going to rank up there pretty high. Multiple people picked this movie. Brian said, Fast Times at Ridgemont High. It's my favorite because it perfectly captures the essence of school life with its blend of humor, heart, and unforgettable characters. It never gets old. Certainly not a great movie, but a fun movie. And there are those interesting characters, but you know the biggest one of all, right?
1: All I need are some tasty waves, cool buzz, and I'm fine.
0: And Spicoli, the star of that movie, of course. But there's also that intriguing teacher-student dynamic with Mr. Hand.
2: Why are you continuously late for this class, Mr. Spicoli? Why do you shamelessly waste my time like this?
1: I don't know.
0: I have no idea why that's funny. But it is. And you know the character Brad Hamilton, Judge Reinhold played him? You know who was going to play him? Nicolas Cage. And he was pretty much set for that role, but he lied. He lied to the producers. He said, yeah, I'm 18. And they found out he was 17. They're like, get out of here. Because there are different things you can do as an actor depending on your age. And they found out they demoted him to background buddy. But he went on to do a few movies beyond that. Tracy picked one. I forget this is kind of a school movie. Ferris Bueller's Day Off. And she put, it made skipping school seem cool. I always thought it was cool. But she said, Ferris had the wool pulled over a lot of eyes. It demonstrated the kind of fun you can have in Chicago. Except I would never go to a Cubs game unless they're playing the Cardinals. Ha ha ha. But I don't think of it as a school because there's so much out of school. It's like, oh yeah, that's a school movie. But of course, skip school to have a good time.
3: Yep. I said it before and I'll say it again. Life moves pretty fast. You don't stop and look around once in a while, you could miss it.
0: Oh yeah. Sometimes you gotta stop and look around and look at the traffic. That's important too. Ken Zersky, how's it going out there?
4: Well, we were mentioning Knoxville heading southbound, that it was backed up from Nebraska to the light at Pennsylvania. Now it's not. So whatever was wrong there, we kind of thought it would be the traffic signals. There were some traffic signal issues. Maybe they're working on that some more here this afternoon. But again, no more delay there. Southbound Knoxville between Nebraska and Pennsylvania. Overall, not bad this afternoon. Weather's good, better. And if you're on I-474, the lane closures are open currently in Tazewell County. And on Route 6, we're seeing a little tighter traffic there around War Memorial Drive. Of course, it's the first Friday afternoon with the northbound Route 6 ramps to and from War Memorial Drive now closed. 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
0: Thank you, Ken. We get back. 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
7: Welcome aboard. And happy Cannonball Friday. This is the Phil Luciano Show. We're right in the middle of our weekly Cannonball question, which is, what's your favorite school movie? Joining us next with one of those hidden gems of a sort is Megan. Megan, happy Cannonball Friday.
8: Happy Cannonball Friday.
7: So what's your choice? And I got to tell you, this is one of my favorites, too.
8: Glad to hear it. One of my favorites was a film that came out in the 1980s called Real Genius.
7: Now, Real Genius, it's hard one to explain, right? It essentially involves a college where there are, well, a bunch of geniuses led by Val Kilmer as this guy, Chris Knight. How would you describe him?
8: Irreverent, both really intelligent yet really irreverent at the same time.
7: And there's kind of a plot, right?
8: Yeah.
7: Bad guys, good guys.
8: Yeah, well, it kind of kicks off with another character, whose name is Mitch, who is this high school prodigy who ends up enrolling in this kind of MIT Caltech college at an early age. And he ends up rooming with Val Kilmer's character, Chris Knight. And all of Mitch's expectations are kind of thrown out of the window with what a college experience should be like. So part of the story involves Mitch's journey at this college. But yeah, there's a whole other sub-story involving a government laser.
9: It's really
8: production.
9: Weird. It doesn't really matter. It's just look at all these crazy things that are going on. And there is this enigmatic character, Laszlo Holyfield. He's kind of hides in a closet and lives underground and all this stuff.
8: Right.
9: And you know who plays that guy? That's John Grease. And there's another school movie that he's in. He's Uncle Rico.
8: Oh, that's right.
9: Yeah, it's like, oh my, I didn't notice that until years later. I'm like, Uncle Rico's living in the closet. How weird. But we're talking about school movies. It's a great coincidence. But great choice, Megan. Thanks for joining us today with Real Genius, and happy Cannonball Friday.
8: Thanks. You have a good Friday also.
9: We will. And this just line after line by Val Kilmer. I'm surprised he didn't do more comedy, because he was just great in this movie.
10: Chris.
11: Morning.
10: You know, something strange happened to me this morning.
11: Was it a dream where you see yourself standing in sort of sun god robes on a pyramid with 1,000 naked women screaming and throwing little pickles at you?
10: No.
11: Why am I the only person that has that dream?
9: And if you're like, I've never seen the movie, I don't get the context. There is no context for anything that happens, really. It's just weird wackiness throughout. A fun movie, Real Genius. Allison picked Pretty in Pink. And as she pointed out, it has maybe the most controversial ending to a teen romance ever, just behind Romeo and Juliet. Pretty funny. And the question is, should Andy, Molly Ringwald, have chased after the rich, repentant Blaine, Andrew McCarthy, or stayed at the prom with the poor, devoted Ducky, John Cryer?
12: I want all the gory details.
13: His name's Blaine. So beautiful.
14: Blaine? Oh, that's a major appliance. That's not a name.
13: He's a Richie.
15: A Woody?
13: It's just his family has a lot of money.
16: Does he have strong lips?
13: How can you tell?
16: Do you feel it in your knees?
13: I felt it everywhere.
16: Strong lips.
17: I love this woman, and I have to tell her.
9: So that's the whole movie right there. Should Andy go with the rich guy or go with Ducky, the buddy? Now, in the original finale, John Hughes wrote this script. In the original, she does go with Ducky. They end up together. They're dancing happily at prom. And at the first test screening, teenage girls in the audience booed like crazy. They thought it was ridiculous. They demanded that Andy end up with the cute guy, Blaine, Andrew McCarthy. They hated it. So much so, they rewrote the whole ending. And they had to reshoot it. It was months after filming. And if you see this, and I haven't seen it in a while, but if you see it, by then Andrew McCarthy had shaved his head for a stage play. So he had to wear this weird-looking, poorly-fitting wig for that final scene. So it doesn't look right, but they did do it together, and obviously it did very well at the box office. And you might think, boy, that seems kind of superficial that she picks the cute rich guy. Well, it did great at the box office. And later on, John, there are a couple nasty little digs that happened. John Cryer said, you know what? You know, we did that last scene, and Molly Ringwald had a severe case of the stomach flu and nearly fainted, and so it really messed up the energy of our last dance. He's like, oh, okay. But meantime, Molly Ringwald said, hey, look, you know, I was really lobbying for Robert Downey Jr. to play Ducky. And if he had had the role, that maybe the romantic chemistry might have been okay, it might have worked, and might have saved the original ending. So that's kind of bizarre. Not only that they had to redo the whole ending, and they put so much work into that, but then the two stars there, they went at each other. It's your fault. No, it's your fault. No, it's your very, very high schoolish. Ha ha ha. When we get back, we got more of our Cannonball Countdown, Cannonball Friday Countdown. What's your favorite school movie? And we have coming up next, I will call it the winner. I mean, we don't count these, but it's the winner, and it is by far and away the movie that you listeners pick the most. And got plenty of clips from that. It's a hoot. Plus, we got another hidden gem, one of those movies that flew under the radar. And I got to tell you, it's a movie that I didn't really like. I saw it when it was in the theaters, but I watch it all the time. Why? Just one of those favorites. It's coming up next.
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15: Fox News. I'm Carmen Roberts. Luigi Mangione told a federal judge in New York City today he knew what he was doing as he pleaded guilty to the stalking and killing of UnitedHealthcare's CEO.
18: Mangione read this letter aloud, saying, "I traveled to New York with the intent to shoot Brian Thompson. On the morning of December 4th, 2024, I shot Mr. Thompson in Manhattan."
15: Fox's Brian Yenes. Mangione could get life in prison and still faces state murder charges. After splurging on the World Cup and Amazon Prime Day, Americans unexpectedly cut their spending in July by the biggest amount in more than a year.
19: Economists were expecting a slight increase, and the numbers are down across the board. Shopping was propped up earlier this year by tax refunds.
15: Fox's Jenny Cosola. 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
7: WMBD Radio Local News. I'm John Cruz. Storms on Thursday and overnight, leaving thousands in the dark. PowerOutage.com says as of late this morning, around 500 plus homes and businesses still without power. In Tazewell County, that number is around 550. Nearby McLean County, over 15,000 still dealing with power issues. A shortage of homes nationwide for sale, putting the squeeze on buyers. But PAR President Leslie Rothen says the housing market looks quite different here.
20: Buyers are still able to buy. Sellers are putting their houses on the market. More listings are coming on. The prices aren't not as elevated as they were in the past few years because that's sort of leveling out. We're trending more to a healthy market.
7: And Rothen tells WMBD's Greg and Dan a lower cost of living in the Peoria area helps move more homes. If you're interested in buying or selling, she suggests contacting a realtor to see if it's the right time. A man is charged in a home invasion and kidnapping in Peoria. Police say Roderick Adams entered a home Wednesday night in the 1700 block of North Lynn Street, took a female victim from her home against her will. Now, the suspect took the victim to a home in the 2000 block of North Lynn Street where he was arrested. The 2026 Illinois State Fair underway in Springfield. State and local officials kicking off the event on Thursday with ribbon cutting. The fair featuring carnival rides, livestock, live music, harness racing, and the Twilight Parade. The fair runs through August 23rd. More news in 30 minutes or as it breaks and always at WMBDRadio.com.
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23: The 25 News First Alert forecast calls for another round of showers and storms overnight tonight and a flood watch continuing into Saturday morning. Heavy rain possible with totals as much as 1 to 3 inches. We also could see an isolated strong or severe wind gust within those storms overnight. After we see morning rain linger for maybe the first part of the day, the second half of our Saturday is dry with temperatures in the 80s and heat index values in the 90s, possibly even the triple digits. From 25 News, I'm First Alert Chief Meteorologist Brian Walter for WMBD Radio.
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26: There's slow traffic both directions on Route 6 through the work zone between I-74 to north of War Memorial Drive. It does look good in the work zone Knoxville to Mossville Road. Remember, the northbound Route 6 ramps to and from War Memorial Drive are now closed and being rerouted. All lanes are open. The barrels and barricades are on the side on I-474 through the work zone in Tazewell County. And it looks better now on Knoxville, southbound at Pennsylvania. We are seeing a bit of a backup there. Might have been a traffic signal issue. 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
9: .3 WMBD. This is the Phil Luciano Show, and happy Cannonball Friday. We're right in the middle of our weekly Cannonball question, which is simply, at back-to-school time, what's your favorite school movie? Coming up in just a little bit, we have the listener favorite coming up. First, though, another low-key hidden gem from Bill. Bill, welcome to the show, and happy Cannonball Friday.
28: Cannonball coming. How you doing?
9: All righty. So you picked a flick that I like as well. What's that?
28: I picked Summer School.
9: Now, here's the thing. Not a lot happens in this movie, but it's somehow charming. It's somehow you want to explore. Why do you like it, Bill?
28: Well, I liked it. I had never did Summer School, so I wouldn't know what was going on. And it's at the end, it's a feel good story. Everybody's against the teacher, but when it's all said and done, he teaches the kids a lot of stuff. Their grades, they didn't pass everything they needed to, but they all improved, and everybody was happy.
9: Yeah, Mark Harmon plays this gym teacher who doesn't want to be there. Obviously, the kids don't want to be there because it's summer school, but he does. He somehow succeeds. And there's not much more to the plot than that, but somehow it just kind of grabs you, right? After all these years, and I think this was like 86-ish, 87, you still watch it once in a while?
28: Yeah, if it's on, I'll watch it, absolutely.
9: There you go.
28: I might even have it on VHS somewhere.
9: It's good to have. You got to have that sometime. If sometime you had to pull out that VCR and plop it in, Bill is ready. Bill, thank you for joining us, and happy Cannonball Friday.
28: All right, you're welcome, Phil. Have a great weekend.
9: You too, my friend. So, yeah, just Mark Harmon and Kirstie Alley as kind of the administrator principal who really doesn't think he's going to be a good teacher, but hangs in with him anyway.
29: You're a semi-charming guy and a real snappy dresser. You're just not the kind of guy I date anymore.
30: Yeah? What kind of guy you date now?
29: Oh, the kind you wear socks?
9: A gentle dig. And there are these kids, and they're a little rough around the edges. And there's one, Chainsaw, who for some reason, I don't know, just kind of like this guy.
11: Man, Chainsaw, we've been sober for 2 days, 4 hours, and 15 minutes.
12: No kidding? Swear to God.
11: Reality is so unreal, but it is a nice change.
12: True. Thumbs up.
9: I don't know if these days you can make a movie where teenage kids are talking about the joys of alcohol, but hey, back then you could. And Dean Cameron plays that guy, Chainsaw. You know he got the job? He had, the year before, starred on the 1986 Fast Times TV series. Did you see that? Yeah, it was on for like a couple weeks. He played Jess Bacoli on the TV show. Nobody saw it, though, and it was canceled right away. We are in the middle of our Cannonball question, and that is, what's your favorite school movie of all time? And the winner, if you want to call it a winner, the one picked by the most listeners was Animal House. As Marty said, within this movie about college, drinking, fraternities, and good versus evil is this classic Bluto Blutarski line about getting through life. My advice to you is to start drinking heavily. That's why Marty likes it. But I think the part he touches on, this good versus evil, I mean, the deltas are outrageous, but they're sincere. They're sincere. What you see is what you get. Now, the Omegas, on the other hand, very, very superficial. I think that's why we like when it's the slobs versus the snobs, you go with the slobs.
13: What do you intend to do, sir? Delta's already on probation.
14: They are?
13: Yes, sir.
14: Oh. Then, as of this moment, they're on double secret probation.
9: That didn't quite work, did it? Because, well, they went on to other antics.
14: Fat, drunk, and stupid is no way to go through life, son.
9: Yeah. what the biggest fat, drunk, and stupidity had to do with? Well, this.
15: We gotta do something.
16: Absolutely.
15: You know what we gotta do?
16: Toga party.
17: We're on double secret probation, whatever that is. We can't afford to have a toga party.
15: You guys up for a toga party?
18: Toga! Toga!
15: I think they like the idea, Hoof.
17: Oh, Otter, please don't do this.
18: We got news for you, pal. They're gonna nail us no matter what we do.
15: So we might as well have a good time.
18: Toga! Toga! Toga! Toga! Toga! Toga! Toga! Toga! Toga! Toga! Toga!
9: Okay, one more. Because, I mean, how many toga parties did you do when you were younger? This is one of those songs of the soundtrack of our youth. Otis Day in the Night. Did I say one more? Okay, one more. Because when everything hit the fan, the rally cry of the aforementioned Bluto. Oh man, it sticks with us to this day.
18: Was it over when the Germans bombed Pearl Harbor? Hell no!
15: German? Forget it, he's rolling.
18: It ain't over now!
9: Because when the going gets tough, the tough get going. Talking about our favorite school movies of all time, I forget the following movie is a school movie. Kevin picked Napoleon Dynamite. He's had so many hilarious lines. I forget it's a school movie because so much happened outside the school, right? But when you first saw it, didn't it take you, that first time you saw Napoleon Dynamite, didn't you go, what did I just see? I don't know. I don't really get it. And then for some reason, I got to watch this again sometime. And then again and again. And those hilarious lines, like Kevin said, they kind of string together. And indeed, it is a school movie. And I forget, you know, the time where Pedro's new to the school and Napoleon befriends him.
19: Did you ride the bus to school?
20: No. I ride my bike.
19: What kind of bike do you have?
20: It's a sledgehammer.
19: Dang. You got shocks, pegs, lucky.
9: Unbelievable. And, of course, so there's the school, the guys going to school, the students, but there's also the graduates, or at least the one graduate who's wistful for school, the glory days guy. Of course, we're talking about Uncle Rico.
30: Back in 82, I used to be able to throw a pigskin a quarter mile.
31: Are you serious?
30: I'm dead serious.
9: A quarter mile. Mm-hmm. By the way, that movie was made for $400,000. It grossed $46 million $46 million. And John Hader, who played Napoleon, you know what he got paid? $1,000. $1,000. He did get a cut of the profits, thank goodness for him. The next one, I'd say this is the second most nominated flick. As Robin said, The Breakfast Club. It came out my freshman year of high school, and it felt like I was friends with more than one person in the group. I was even there as the nerd. It always takes me back to high school and my friends. David said just about the same thing. There is no movie that does a better job of explaining high school stereotypes. He said every eighth grader needs to see it before heading to high school. And indeed, the focus is on the five kids who are on Saturday detention, but it wouldn't have been anywhere without Vice Principal Vernon, right? And he wasn't exactly overbearing. He just seemed overwhelmed.
0: Don't mess with the bull, young man. You'll get the horns.
9: Yeah. And when it all comes together at the end, can you think of a movie, I mean, not just maybe a school movie, but any movie that ties everything up so, well, poetically?
1: Dear Mr. Vernon, we accept the fact that we had to sacrifice a whole Saturday in detention for whatever it was we did wrong. But we think you're crazy to make us write an essay telling you who we think we are. And you see us as you want to see us. In the simplest terms, with the most convenient definitions. But what we found out is that each one of us is a brain. And an athlete.
7: And a basket case. A princess.
1: And a criminal. Does that answer your question? Sincerely yours, The Breakfast Club.
9: You know, John Hughes originally called this The Lunch Bunch. And then he heard some, The Lunch Bunch. But then he heard some high school students use the term Breakfast Club for Saturday detention. He wrote that screenplay in 2 days. 2 days. Not bad work for 2 days. By the way, they're talking about learning about each other. And remember they had that emotional circle scene? They're all sharing their deepest family secrets. That was pretty much ad-libbed by those actors. That's pretty impressive. Speaking of impressive, Ken Zersky, how are those roadways?
16: Well, not bad. Route 6 is showing reduced speeds. Now the ramps are closed. Northbound Route 6 to War Memorial Drive. War Memorial Drive to northbound Route 6. That was delayed about a day due to weather, and there is some scheduled lane closures for tomorrow southbound on Route 6. So I'm not sure how the schedule is going now, but those ramps remain closed. Northbound traffic then going past War Memorial Drive, likely the reroute there is Allen Road turnaround, but just follow the detour signs. Overall, though, I-474, both look good. That I-474, fine through the work zone. The barrels and barricades are on the side. And all lanes are currently open in Tazewell County. 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
9: Thank you, Ken. When we get back, we got to wrap up this cannonball question. What's your favorite school movie of all time? And when we return, Molly Ringwald strikes again.
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9: Welcome back. Happy Cannonball Friday. This is the Phil Luciano Show. Got to wrap up our Cannonball question. Man. Goes by so fast, just like school did. I'm kidding. School went by at a snail's pace for me, at least. That's our Cannonball question. What's your favorite school movie of all time? And Terry picked a John Hughes film. He's been all over this list, right? Makes sense, because he wrote so many great ones in the 80s. She picked 16 Candles. She says, I feel like every teen dreams of the perfect 16th birthday and the right guy. Plus, the movie shows all the difference between the high school people, the jocks, the popular kids, the ones that do not fit in. This movie checks every box as a high school kid. And indeed, it focused on Sam, Molly Ringwald, who her birthday gets forgotten, and she's repeatedly disappointed.
33: I can't believe I gave my panties to a geek.
9: Okay, maybe she made some bad choices too. And indeed, this was John Hughes' directorial debut. He wrote the movie in just a weekend. And here's what he did. He had a headshot of Molly Ringwald. He hung her photo over his desk for motivation, and he wrote the story specifically for her. Now, that sounds kind of creepy, and maybe it is, but it certainly worked. I don't know what he drew out of that headshot to write the whole movie. Another thing about the movie, so Molly Ringwald and Anthony Michael Hall each were 15 years old during filming, and they didn't like each other on the set. Not at all. I don't know why, but they didn't. But Hughes had a great idea. To force them to get along, he took them to a record store, and they bonded over mutual musical taste. And they quickly became close friends. That's pretty genius. I mean, if you've ever had kids and tried to get them to get along, it's hard. But he managed with that little trick. Meantime, among all those stars and all that stuff that's going on, there was the wild card character, Long Duck Dong. Small role, memorable lines.
0: Oh, no more Yankee, my Winky. The donga need food.
9: You know, when I think of lines from that movie, the ones that come to mind over and over, well, from the donger. You know, most of these movies that you all picked for this countdown, fun type, upbeat comedies. There's only one that's not of that genre. I mean, it's a school movie, but Eddie picked Dead Poets Society. He said, perhaps the finest movie in a shockingly sparse mini-genre, the high school weeper. After all, high school sometimes makes you cry. And he's right. This was more of a drama, Dead Poets Society. And, well, you remember how Robin Williams could rally these kids with just the right thing to say at the right time.
1: We read and write poetry because we are members of the human race, and the human race is filled with passion. And medicine, law, business, engineering, these are noble pursuits and necessary to sustain life. But poetry, beauty, romance, love, these are what we stay alive for.
9: And to capture that natural student-teacher dynamic, they let Robin Williams just improvise most of his lectures. Now, how he knew how to do what he did, well, that was part of his genius. But check this out. It's a drama, right? A pretty serious drama. But at first, Disney said, you know what we need to do with this movie? Let's make it a high school musical. A high school musical. And they were going to call it The Sultans of Strut. Now, how that would have worked, who knows? It sounds crazy, and, well, it was. And that's why they didn't do it that way. Kira points to her favorite school movie. It's got to be Mean Girls, because girls are, well, so mean. And true, Regina George was actively mean. The others were more passively mean. You know, they hung out with Regina. They were kind of their flunkies. But still, it was hard not to like ditzy Karen Smith.
7: I'm kind of psychic. I have a fifth sense. What do you mean? It's like I have ESPN or something. My breasts can always tell when it's gonna rain. Really? That's amazing. Well, they can tell when it's raining.
9: That's quite the gift there. Well, that's all the time we've got. We might have some more next hour. A few leftovers we'll get to. The Great Cannonball Countdown today. When we get back, we'll get you caught up on some headlines, maybe. But we want to get to this story, that this winter, Dozer Park will transform into a winter wonderland of holiday spirit. The Peoria Chiefs set to host their first ever holiday light show. The ballpark's going to be wrapped in over 1 million lights. 1 million! Hear all about the festivities, including info that tickets will be going on sale soon. That's next here on The Phil Luciano Show. 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
15: A stunning
2: stunning admission in court. I'm Lisa Lacera, Fox News. As Luigi Mangione pled guilty to federal stalking charges in the killing of UnitedHealthcare CEO Brian Thompson in New York City.
3: Luigi Mangione admitted in court to using a ruse to find out where UnitedHealthcare CEO Brian Thompson would be, and says he went to Manhattan with the intention to shoot him. Jamie McDonald, U.S. Attorney for the Southern District of New York, says his office will seek a sentence of life in prison.
15: This was not a spontaneous act of violence. It was deliberate, calculated, and premeditated.
3: Mangione's attorney, Karen Agnifilo, is now seeking to have the New York State case against her client thrown out.
16: We just filed our motion in state court explaining why the state charges must be dismissed under New York's double jeopardy protections.
3: Federal sentencing is set for December 18th.
2: Fox's Tanya J. Powers in New York City. President Trump made a stop on New York's Long Island this afternoon as part of his midterm push talking lower crime rates.
17: Today I'm thrilled to announce that the FBI has just released a new uniform crime report showing that in 2025, we achieved the single largest reduction in violent crime in American history.
2: The president claimed the downward trend is due to his border policy and sending the National Guard into some cities. A quick-thinking air traffic controller in Phoenix averted what could have been a disaster by recognizing that two American Airlines jets with the same flight number and acted quickly to avoid confusion and make sure that they stayed a safe distance apart, referring to one jet as American 2482 on arrival and the other as American 2482 on departure. Experts say if both pilots thought the controller was telling them to fly at the same altitude as they headed toward each other, they might have collided. The Army's temporarily stopped all Apache helicopter training flights after the deadly crash in Texas. 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
18: WMBD Radio Local News, I'm John Cruz. Bloomington Mayor Dan Brady has signed an emergency declaration after severe weather last night. Storms overwhelmed emergency services and caused widespread damage. 25 News reports the town of Normal also announcing a local disaster emergency this morning. The city's 911 dispatch center fielded more than 400 calls for service overnight. That's the highest call volume in recent history. A man is charged in a home invasion and kidnapping in Peoria. Police say Roderick Adams entered a home Wednesday night in the 1700 block of North Lynn Street, took a female victim from her home against her will. Now, the suspect took the victim to a home in the 2000 block of North Lynn Street where he was arrested. A shortage of homes nationwide for sale, putting the squeeze on buyers. But PAR President Leslie Rothen says the housing market looks quite different here.
19: Buyers are still able to buy. Sellers are putting their houses on the market. More listings are coming on. The prices aren't not as elevated as they were in the past few years because that's sort of leveling out. We're trending more to a healthy market.
18: And Rothen tells WMBD's Greg and Dan a lower cost of living in the Peoria area helps move more homes. If you're interested in buying or selling, she suggests contacting a realtor to see if it's the right time. The 2026 Illinois State Fair underway in Springfield. State and local officials kicking off the event on Thursday with ribbon cutting. The fair runs through August 23rd. More news in 30 minutes or as it breaks and always at WMBDRadio.com.
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9: The 25 News First Alert forecast calls for another round of showers and storms overnight tonight and a flood watch continuing into Saturday morning. Heavy rain possible with totals as much as 1 to 3 inches. We also could see an isolated strong or severe wind gust within those storms overnight. After we see morning rain linger for maybe the first part of the day, the second half of our Saturday is dry with temperatures in the 80s and heat index values in the 90s, possibly even the triple digits. For 25 News, I'm First Alert Chief Meteorologist Brian Walter for WMBD Radio.
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23: Good news is all lanes are open on I-474 in the work zone Caswell County. Barrels and barricades are on the side. Now, Route 6 is slowing down in both directions, only through the work zone between Radnor Road and I-74. There's no delay on Route 6 between Knoxville and Mossville Road. Keep this in mind, too. Northbound Route 6 ramps to and from War Memorial Drive are closed. There's also some scheduled ramp closures for southbound Route 6, but that northbound ramp closure was delayed a day. 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
24: 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This is the Phil Luciano Show. Thanks for joining us today. Oh, man. You look at the forecast. Tonight, rain. Saturday, rain. Sunday, fill in the blank. Rain. Right now, though, cannonballs!
25: All right, let's pray. God of Rock, thank you for this chance to kick ass. We are your humble servants. Please give us the power to blow people's minds with our high voltage rock. In your name we pray. Amen.
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36: You look at me once, you look at me twice. Look at me again and is it gonna be a fight? We're gonna rock this town, we're gonna rip this place apart.
37: Officially declare the party switch to be in the on position.

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3: Cool.
4: We're there.
3: I'm a human cannonball. Oh, yes, Cannonball Friday. Our spirit, our vibe, our revolution. It's how we launch ourselves headlong into the weekend, all about the fun. Speaking of fun, down the road a bit, but it's coming up. Man, have you heard about what the Peoria Chiefs are going to do come the holidays? They are going to transform the ballpark into a winter wonderland. Oh, yeah. They're going to have the first ever holiday light show. 1 million-plus lights and all sorts of other fun stuff happening there. And tickets are going to go on pretty soon. Go on sale pretty soon. And earlier today, we talked to Jason Mott. He's the general manager for the Chiefs. And he gave us the lowdown of what's going to happen. It's something worth getting excited about.
5: Do I sound way too excited about this?
6: No, I think everybody should be super excited for it. So
5: I love baseball, love the Chiefs, yeah. But you know how it is. I mean, baseball ends in a few weeks, and then right. You got that big old ballpark, and now it's like, hey, we got a big old ballpark, we got a big Christmas celebration. So tell me, how did this happen that there's going to be the holiday lights at the ballpark?
6: So we've in our industry and in our league, we talk a lot, and Fort Wayne's had them for the last couple of years and said it's done really well. And I think Peoria kind of comps to Fort Wayne, Indiana a lot when you look at things. And so I was talking to him about it. He goes, well, you know, let me, I'll reach out to the guy. He goes, Beloit, Appleton, Wisconsin, and Dayton are adding them this past year. And I'm like, yeah, hook me up with the guy. And we jumped on the call. And as soon as he talked to me about it, I'm like, I'm in. We got to do this. So first call was to JD. And just said, hey, I'm not going to jump on any toes, right? I want to make sure I'm not making anybody mad. And,
5: JD.
6: DeFonso.
5: Oh, here in the town.
6: Yeah, here in town. Gotcha. I said, we're not going to step any toes, right, if I do this? And he goes, no, we need this here. And I said, we're going to full-fledged go into it then.
5: And it sounds really exciting. But I know more about this than what I've said so far. Yep. So there's going to be the million. Where are these million lights going to go?
6: It's probably going to be closer to about 1.5 million.
5: Oh, my.
6: They're going to be just about anywhere. So when you come into downtown, it's going to light up downtown. I love the lights they put on Adams Street recently over there. This is just going to kind of add to downtown, but it's going to be, there's going to be light displays around the outfield, the grass around the warning track. We're going to have stuff in the outfield grass. We're going to have stuff in the infield grass around the dirt and on the infield. And those on the infield and the dirt are all going to play to the music. They're going to bounce to the music. Yeah.
5: So from the moon, you'll be able to see these lights.
6: Hopefully.
5: I would guess.
6: Then we're going to have stuff on the warning track.
5: Yeah, what else is going to be there? I know you're going to have a lot of things going on.
6: Yeah, we're going to have the warning track. You're going to be able to walk around the warning track. You're going to be able to walk around the concourse. We're going to have Santa there some nights. Homer Claus is going to be there.
5: Yeah,
6: he'll be there.
5: He's the mascot dressed as Santa.
6: Yep, he'll be there.
5: Interesting.
6: We'll have some arts and crafts for the kids. We're going to do photos. There'll be some spots to do photos, selfie stations. Might add some face painters and different people like that. But we're gonna add a train. That's the most exciting part. And it's going to be able to go around the concourse, and you'll be able to take a train ride around the inside the ballpark.
5: So is this just a little kids train, or is it for us big kids too?
6: It should be for everybody.
5: Oh wow!
6: It's going to be here. It's going to be here in about 10 days.
5: So is everything going to be outside or some? Okay.
6: There will be some of the arts and crafts will be inside,
5: like have little tents or something.
6: Yeah,
5: like
6: we'll probably put them some in the down in the visiting locker room.
5: Okay,
6: the hope is to move it around, and then the suite level is actually going to be available for people to rent suites if they want to have company outings or
5: holiday
6: get their
5: gathering.
6: Family. Yeah.
5: Oh, man.
6: We had a company call us already about doing a big group. We've had some people, can we rent it for a gift exchange? Hey, can we bring just my family down to hang out with some friends?
5: Oh, man.
6: And then they'll be able to go downstairs and come back and forth. And there's going to be some more kits for fire pits that we're going to set up around. There'll be some festive drinks. And I mean, we're going to take everything warm.
5: So we are talking with Jason Mott. He's the general manager of the Peoria Chiefs regarding holiday lights at the ballpark, a new thing that's coming to Dozier Field. And so there's going to be fire pits. There's going to be food and drink.
6: Yep.
5: So all this stuff is going to go on. So it's not just you come by, look at the pretty lights, which right. That'll be cool if it's 1.5 million pretty lights, but right. all this other stuff going on as well.
6: Yeah, we want, and the way I look at it is when you go to the Festival of Lights, you go at the speed of the person in front of you and the speed of the person on your bumper, right?
5: Right.

0: Just a whole neighborhood of stuff happening, right. complementing yeah. one another. And let me ask you, Jason, if when people who go to the holiday lights at the ballpark, just might you have Christmas gifts available of Chiefs merchandise there, to be purchased?
1: We are, and it's funny, my retail guy just left in the last month, so I've been running the store, learning a little bit. So I think the next 2 weeks there'll be a lot of planning going on, since we'll have a little bit of a break here. But yeah, the store will be open. You know, there'll be Chief stuff. There'll be holiday light stuff. Should be a lot of fun. We're super excited about it. And the great thing is we signed a 5-year deal.
0: Oh, wow.
1: On this.
0: So
1: and
0: the company coming in to coordinate this whole shebang.
1: For year one, they're going to come in and help us set it up. We'll have to take it down. And then every subsequent year, it's all on us to do it. And we're going to shrink it. It's going to be done. We're going to set up in 4 weeks. They want 6. We're going to set it up in 4. Got an opportunity to host a pretty big high school football game in week 9.
0: Oh, that's right.
1: Yeah, Morton and Metamora. So I couldn't pass up that opportunity.
0: So holiday lights at the ballpark, it's going to go between November 12 and January 2. Yep. So that's a pretty long time. That's good. And when do tickets go on sale for this?
1: We're probably looking right after the baseball season. We're going to finalize everything here. I think there'll be early pricing for November. There'll be pricing for December. There'll be group prices if people want to come bring out groups. And then we're also going to offer undated vouchers, kind of like you do at a Chiefs game. If a company wants to, or if somebody wants to buy a block of tickets and give them out to people,
0: go anytime.
1: They can come whenever they want.
0: So very good.
1: It's going to be a lot of fun.
0: Any idea about what these will cost, folks?
1: It's going to be somewhere in the 10 to 14 range.
0: Very good. Very good. So, and real quick, before we run out of time here, you still have about 3 weeks left, a little bit less than 3 weeks left for the season, right?
1: I feel like we're floating through the rest of this week with all the rain we got.
0: Yeah.
1: And then we're gone for the next 2 weeks, but we'll be back the week heading into Labor Day for the last week. We're, I think, 2.5 games out of first place. So we got a shot. We're hoping that we can make a run here.
0: And meantime, on this record season for hitting home runs, you guys are going to start some promotions on that last week, trying to figure that out, right, with the home run balls?
1: Yeah, we've got the home run breaking ball, the ball that broke the home run record. I need the last one. So we're going to have an incentive program. If you catch a home run ball, the last one, you'll get something, whether it be a sweep for next year or maybe some ticket, a block of vouchers to come out. But whoever catches the last one is going to win season tickets next year.
0: Oh, wow. That's
1: as long as they give it
0: cool.
1: to me.
0: Yeah.
1: Got to give it
0: you
1: to me.
0: Got
1: to
0: hand over.
1: I got to have it.
0: Got to hand over. So for news on those promotions, for news about holiday lights at the ballpark, or any sort of information you need about the Peoria Chiefs, where do people go?
1: Go to our website, PeoriaChiefs.com.
0: Very good. Jason Mott, he's the Chiefs General Manager. Thanks for joining us today.
1: Thanks for having me.
0: All righty. That sounds like a lot of fun. Can't wait for that. Ken Zerski, how are those roads?
2: Well, eastbound 74 is just tightening up now, approaching the Murray Baker Bridge. That looks kind of normal for traffic, the merging traffic there. There was some emergency equipment moving along the bridge earlier. It looks like that issue has been corrected. Now, if you're on Main Street in East Peoria heading northbound, that looks heavy from Camp all the way to I-74, nothing reported there, just heavy traffic for the afternoon. Now, the roadwork zones actually look, well, we got a bit of a backup. I'm going to mention this. It is past Washington, so going up the hill, heading eastbound on 74, so it's between Washington and East Peoria and Pinecrest. Not sure, might be something in the way or a slow-moving vehicle going up the hill. Roadwork zone's actually pretty good. I-474, all lanes are open currently, and Tazewell County Route 6 looks good. Now, we are still reporting northbound Route 6 ramps to and from War Memorial Drive are closed. 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
0: Thank you, Ken. Coming up, you know, at more and more wedding ceremonies, couples are including their dog, you know, like the best dog, that kind of thing. After all, that's man's best friend, right? But what if the best friend is another animal? Yeah, that happened. A cow was part of a wedding ceremony. It was

0: legendary. Get it? Legendary. Anyway, hear about the moving ceremony next.
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0: Thanks for joining us today, and happy Cannonball Friday. This is the Phil Luciano Show. You know, weddings are always having different sorts of trends and developments that change things up just a little bit. And so with the following that we'll explain, we have a new wedding adage. You ready? Something old, something new. Something borrowed and something Something moo indeed. What's going on? Well, an English dairy farmer named Victoria Lee, she made a truly unforgettable entrance at her wedding by riding in on a cow. Not just any cow, though. Her favorite Swiss cow named White Chocolate Button. That's a lot of names. Got even got a middle name. Must really like that cow. And she does. That grand entrance happened at Holy Cross Church in Somerset, England.
11: She's a brown Swiss. She's 5.5 years old and pretty much my best friend.
0: My best friend is a cow. All right. The unusual entrance was the realization of a dream that Victoria, she's now 37, had held since she was 10 years old. She grew up on a farm and she wasn't allowed to have a pony. So she naturally turned to riding cows instead. Now, I did not grow up on a farm. Is that what you naturally do? If you don't have a horse, you ride cows? People ride cows? If I'd known that, I would have tried to grow up on a farm. Yeah. So she started riding cows. She loves cows. When it came time to plan her wedding to her partner of 10 years, Mike Lee is his name, Victoria decided, I need my best friend, White Chocolate Button, to play a major role.
11: So people ride their horses, so why can't you ride a cow?
0: I can't answer that because I did not know that people rode horses in weddings, but I don't get out enough, okay? I need to get out more. I don't know if there was a concern about that cow doing what cows do, you know, cow pies, but whatever the case, on the morning of her wedding, Victoria's day began like any other. She got up at 4:30 to milk the farm's herd. When it was time for the ceremony, this is hilarious stuff here, she was transported into the village on the family tractor. Got this whole ag theme going. For the final leg of the journey, Victoria mounted White Chocolate Button, the cow, who was adorned with a beautiful flower garland, which I'm surprised the cow didn't eat, and flanked by her bridesmaids, Victoria calmly rode the cow all the way to the church gates, and following the vows, the couple walked out to an honor guard formed by groomsmen holding farming tools in the air. What a salute, huh? Now, farming life did not stop for the reception. About halfway through the reception, the newlyweds rushed back to the farm to do the evening milking, but they planned to return to the celebration afterward.
11: We're having a half-past free break to milk the cows, so me and Michael will be milking the cows as normal on our wedding day. Yeah, everyone else carries on partying, and we'll be milking, and we'll join them back at 7.
0: And they did. They milked. They got to the reception. Fun had by all. I don't know what they ate at that reception. I wonder if they had steak, because I don't know how that would have sat with White Chocolate Button the cow. Speaking of food, real quick here. I don't know if you'd like this. Check this out. KFC and Oreo have collaborated to create a new fried chicken cookie. A fried chicken cookie. Now, it sounds like something you'd find at the Iowa State Fair, right? Deep fried, that sort of thing. No. Here's what you got. The two typical Oreo chocolate wafers. Inside it is the cream filling, but it also has 11 herbs. Did I say herbs? 11 herbs and spices.
12: Is finger looking good?
0: I don't know if it's finger looking good. There's no actual chicken involved. Is that a good thing or a bad thing? I don't know. It's hard to tell. But the thing is, so far, you can't get this in the U.S. It's only available in China right now. How is this not available in America? How is it not created in America? That seems like your typical over-the-top American thing, right? A fried chicken cookie that's not actually chicken, but that you got. I'm sure they'll be here soon. When we get back, we got the fillers. Plus, do bats creep you out? Ever get worried they'll get caught in your hair? Well, that's just an old wives' tale, just an urban legend, because it never happens. Until it did, and just the other day. Oh, yeah. Hear about this it never happens, but it did creepiness next.
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13: Fox News, I'm John Saucier. President Trump holding a rally on Long Island, New York, taking credit for new crime statistics released by the FBI.
14: Last year, there were over 3,100 fewer murders than the year before I took office. Remember this, though. And we allowed, through this stupid open borders policy, 25 million people to come into our country. Many of them are now gone.
13: Homeland Security Secretary Mark Wayne Mullen says daily apprehensions at the border are at their lowest level in 30 years. Luigi Mangione pleading guilty to a federal stalking charge in the killing of UnitedHealthcare CEO Brian Thompson. NYPD Commissioner Jessica Tisch praising the work of law enforcement in bringing Mangione to justice. She also offered a message to any supporters of the 28-year-old confessed killer.
12: Violence is not a cause. Murder is not a message. And a killer is certainly not a hero.
13: He's next scheduled to be sentenced on December 18th. 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
15: WMBD Radio Local News. I'm John Cruz. OSF Healthcare says it's working to restore services after last night's severe weather. Several buildings, including the Center for Health, OSF Cancer Center, the St. Joseph Medical Center, and the Family Med Clinic at 210 St. Joseph are all closed or severely impacted due to power outages. The group adds all urgent care clinics are open and operational. OSF will provide updates as additional services are restored. The murder trial of Tommy Yale Anderson hitting a critical point in Bloomington. Day four brought more confusion to the stand as witnesses struggled to recall details from a house party. 25 News reports prosecutors had to repeatedly play back old interviews because witnesses contradicted what they told police 4 years ago. The jury also walking through the grim forensic evidence surrounding the death of 17-year-old Kanye Stowers, a student at Peoria's Richwoods High. With closing arguments today, jurors now have to sift through conflicting stories to decide what's true. A lightning strike in Peoria causing a fire this morning, displacing one resident from their home. It happened around 1 a.m. A homeowner on West Belhaven Lane heard a loud crack and boom outside, and shortly after, she smelled smoke and called for help. When firefighters got there, they found insulation smoldering in the attic and spreading into the walls. Crews able to get the fire under control in about 5 minutes, keeping the damage to around 20,000. Nobody was hurt. More news in 30 minutes or as it breaks, and always at WMBDRadio.com.
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8: The 25 News First Alert forecast calls for another round of showers and storms overnight tonight and a flood watch continuing into Saturday morning. Heavy rain possible with totals as much as 1 to 3 inches. We also could see an isolated strong or severe wind gust within those storms overnight. After we see morning rain linger for maybe the first part of the day, the second half of our Saturday is dry with temperatures in the 80s and heat index values in the 90s, possibly even the triple digits. From 25 News, I'm First Alert Chief Meteorologist Brian Walter for WMBD Radio.
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19: Eastbound 74 just tight approaching the Murray Baker Bridge. Looks to be just emerging a ramp traffic from the Peoria side. And a little tight on northbound Main Street in East Peoria, Cam to I-74. We're seeing a little bit of a backup westbound 74 going up the hill there before Pinecrest. No major problems through the work zones on Route 6 or I-474. I-474, all lanes are open in Tazewell County, at least for now. 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
0: .3 WMBD. This is the Phil Luciano Show. Happy Cannonball Friday. We got the fillers coming up. First, though, a couple stories I wanted to share with you. Bats can creep you out, right? They get, especially, you see them, they flutter around, and that noise they make, right? It's a whole cave of bats. And I'd always heard that tale, but people get scared about them because they might get in your hair, get caught up in your hair. And I wondered about that, and I looked that up today, went to AI, went to the robot, said, is that real? And here's what they said. The idea that bats get caught in human hair is entirely an urban legend and an old wives' tale. Bats use sophisticated echolocation to detect objects as thin as a single human hair. They are highly agile flyers and can easily avoid colliding with you. Bats have no interest in human hair. They do not build nests, so they do not collect hair for nesting material. So, old wives' tale, urban legend, bats do not fly into people's hair. Until they did just the other day. Oh, yeah, not just a bat, a rabid bat. This happened at Olympic National Park in Washington State. This rabbit bat swooped down, got caught in a woman's hair. And the bat was swooping in other people. Not sure if it got caught in other folks' hair. But here's the thing. This bat that they later caught, they think it's rabbit. They think it's rabbit. So they don't know who this woman is. They're trying to outreach. They made this announcement. Anyone who may have had contact with a bat in the area, even if not bitten, should contact a healthcare provider in their local health department promptly to determine whether treatment is needed. Because a lot of times, bats get close to you. They oftentimes advise you to get shots. Because rabies, and bats are the biggest carrier of rabies is fatal. Not if you get shots. But if it goes untreated, 100%, it'll kill you. So there's something to worry about, something new. That whole old wives' tale about bats getting caught in your hair, apparently now the first one ever in the history of mankind just happened in Washington State. Meantime, speaking of weirdness, oh, man, check this out. I don't think this has happened in Illinois yet. The operative word is yet. So Central Florida authorities are offering a reward for information on a trio accused of breaking into mausoleums and cemeteries to steal valuables. Yeah. They're from Indianapolis, Drake Lee Millam.
5: 33. His girlfriend, Portia Bancroft, 32. And her mother, Angela Garrett, 52. Yeah, Bonnie and Clyde and Bonnie's mom. On the road. Oh, my. They're targeting mausoleums and niches, those above-ground compartments that hold urns of cremains that kind of look like card catalogs that you can find in libraries. And anyway, they've been linked to at least 20 cases in Florida, and authorities think they may have hit another 9 states. Not Illinois yet, but what's going on is they're stealing wedding rings, valuable jewelry and keepsakes, sentimental heirlooms, apparently breaking into those niches. I don't know if they've cracked into vaults yet, but they are getting access to these keepsakes. So far, $35,000 is the total value. But the thing is, it could be a lot more. It could be a lot more because folks don't discover this until they go to the mausoleum or niche where their loved one is. And, you know, sometimes it's a bit of time between visits, right? And so more and more, police are slowly getting these reports that, yeah, something happened, something's missing, that sort of thing. The reward so far is $5,000. But I'm going to guess that might grow because my guess is that more and more people are going to find out that, hey, who broke into my loved one's cremains, into their niche, that sort of thing. So if you got any loved ones in a mausoleum, even though they haven't been to Illinois yet, maybe, I don't know, maybe go check on them. Well, at very least, you can say hi.

0: the Fillers, those stories we grab from around the world to tickle your funny bone. First, we turn to China. This is pretty weird. This is like, how can you do prostitution but make it legal? Here's how a rich lady figured out how. A Chinese woman is being accused of financing short format drama series. You ever see those? They're like on reels and that type of thing, real short, like just a minute long. And she did this so she could star in it and make out with the young lead actor more than 60 times. Yeah. Zhang Yuf. He's 23, an up-and-coming Chinese short drama actor. He said he had experienced a nightmare on the set of a production that was supposed to be his big break. And Zhang says he was constantly harassed on set by his co-star, who just happened to be the sole investor in the project. Now, this wealthy woman, she's 40, or 17 years older than Zhang, reportedly set two main conditions for bankrolling this drama series. She had to play the lead, and she had final say in everything. So she had free reign over production. And so no one complained, because if they did, she might pull the plug. And she bankrolled the whole thing. And so, for example, the script she greenlit featured over 60 kissing scenes. And there's only 50 episodes. And again, these are like a minute long. So that's a lot of kissing. The director and film crew said, look, this is a huge number, an unusually high number of smooching scenes. And this will disrupt the rhythm and the plot. And you're going to lose the audience. Just they're not going to tune in just to see you kissing this guy. But she never listened and just kept kissing. And so due to that unusually high number of kissing scenes, the series was rejected by the platform it was supposed to stream on. Yeah. She spent all this money, did all that smooching, all for nothing. They said, nah, this kissing is too explicit and could easily violate Chinese regulations. I guess it got pretty hot. All right. That's our interpretation of what it might have sounded like. Okay, that's enough. It's violating my regulations. Next, we turn to, of course, Florida, where a Florida man is accused of getting into a fight with a neighbor over dog poop. Yeah. Trey Declote. He was arrested in Leesburg. Lake County Sheriff's deputies say Declote believed that his neighbor wasn't cleaning up after his dog. Now, this was from body cam. We don't have the audio, but we have this from a print story. He told deputies, I've complained about the dog's pooping. He used a different word for pooping, about dogs pooping in my yard. I said something to his old lady about it. She said she'd pick it up. 4 hours later, it was still there. I set it on the edge of the driveway, right there, he pointed out. The neighbor tells a different story. He says Declote opened the door to his home, shouted at him while holding the feces in his hand, then threw it at him, hitting that neighbor. That led to a physical fight as the victim tried to get Declote off his property. Declote struck the victim in the head. Then Declote grabbed a scooter and lifted it over his head and threatened the victim. Oh, man, that would hurt. Get hit in the head and head with a scooter. Deputies say Declote said, hey, my neighbor and I have the understanding we could enter each other's homes without knocking. But later on, the victims showed him a text message where the victim had said earlier, don't be walking into my house anymore. So don't do that. Declote faces charges of burglary with battery, aggravated assault with a deadly weapon, and simple battery. As far as that deadly weapon in the charge, I think that refers to the scooter, not the dog poop. Then again, it's Florida, so who knows? And we turn to Missouri. And you know you're having a bad day when you go straight from a bounce house to the big house. Guy in Missouri. His name is Dondarian Jones. He's 30. He was arrested after he and a buddy were found passed out at Tiger Bounce. It's a kid's play place. They have all sorts of things, including a bounce house. They were in the bounce house when they were found. Both were unconscious for about 20 minutes. Now, kids apparently were at this business, but not in the bounce house with these goofballs. They were super high, according to police, and they found Xanax in Dondarian's vehicle and the driver's side door, and he said, oh, those aren't mine, they're friends. Then he said, yeah, okay, yeah, they are mine, but I have a prescription. Whatever, you're doing things you shouldn't be doing. Unclear how the police got him to come to. They were stumbling around when they left. And no update on their condition, but apparently they're okay. He was charged with felony possession of a controlled substance. Apparently did not have a prescription. And here's the thing. Why go to a bounce house? If you're going to get super high, stay home. Then you can pass out in the comfort of your own sofa with no police coming in. Fill it up! Fill it up!
1: Fear it.
0: My advice for Xanax abusers. I didn't mean it that way, but hey, I said it. There you go. Kedzierski, how are the roadways?
2: Well, that eastbound 74 slowdown approaching the Murray Baker Bridge is gone. We are seeing a bit of a slowdown eastbound going up the hill. East Peoria, that's gone too. So things are clearing out here. I-474, all lanes are open in the work zone, at least for now. Tazewell County, Route 6, some earlier slowdowns through the work zone there is cleared out. Now, the ramps were closed northbound Route 6 this morning to and from Orr Memorial Drive. Kind of off schedule here with this ramp closure at Route 6 and War Memorial Drive, because there were scheduled closures southbound, still could be southbound at War Memorial Drive tomorrow. Save big today through Sunday at Hy-Vee. 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
0: Thank you, Ken. 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You know, we did our Cannonball question just a little while ago. What's your favorite school movie? We got a few that we didn't have time to get to. Oh, yeah, yeah. You want to stick around? Here's some great memories coming up next.
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19: Welcome back. Happy Cannonball Friday. This is a Phil Luciano show. You know, we did a Cannonball Countdown at 4 o'clock, as always, on Cannonball Friday. And we were doing What's Your Favorite School Movie? We had a couple extras. Had a little time to get those final stragglers. Olivia, I mean, we did Animal House, Fast Times, all the big ones, Breakfast Club, that kind of thing. Olivia said, Clueless. It pegs the 90s perfectly as ditzy and vapid. Sure is like that. As well as somehow sensible and likable.
20: Cher, get in here.
21: What's up, Daddy?
20: What the hell is that?
21: A dress.
20: Says who?
21: Calvin Klein.
20: It looks like underwear. Go upstairs and put something over it.
19: You know, she's so goofy, but somehow likable. Yeah, that's how it works, I guess. That's how it works, that how the movie works. I think they're bringing that back to TV pretty soon. Gabriella said her favorite school movie is Grease. She said, so many characters, so many great songs, and so many great lines.
22: I got so many hickeys, people will think I'm a leper.
23: Cheer up. Hickey from Kinnicky's like a Hallmark card. Don't care enough to send the very best.
22: You're a pig.
23: I love it when you talk dirty.
19: That's one of those movies, if it's on and I catch, I'll watch it. I'll watch it. And also, I forget about this. I mean, it's, of course, about high school students. Starring actors way beyond high school. But it also had
0: cosmetology school in there. Remember, Frenchie? She dropped out of high school to go to beauty school and changed her mind.
2: Beauty school dropout. No graduation day for you.
0: Yeah.
2: Beauty school dropout.
0: The only movie named today with two schools in it. Yeah, and Didi Khan played Frenchie. She's now on a show. Just mention this for the heck of it. It's called Best Medicine. Have you seen this at all? It's on Fox. I catch it on Netflix. It's pretty good. She plays this quirky character. Of course, it's a quirky character. She's Didi Khan. And lastly, of our Cannonball Countdown of favorite school movies, Ted picked Dazed and Confused. He said, what a great snapshot of the 70s, especially, and you know the character I'm going to say, especially Wooderson.
3: Hey, man, you got a joint?
4: No, not on me, man.
3: It'd be a lot cooler if you did.
0: Now, I have no idea why that is so funny, but it is. But it is. In some movies, they're just able to strike the right tone and capture an era, and that's the magic of the whole thing. And if you've never seen it, if you're like, that's funny, it is. I mean, taken in its entirety of the whole flick. That was a good countdown. I liked it, especially it's back to school time. And thank you all who participated today. And we'll have another one. I'm thinking about another movie type cannonball coming up soon. Maybe best football movies. Always worth doing, especially as football season coming up. Just in time. You know, this is your home for Chicago Bears football. Don't miss a single game all season long. The first preseason game, that's against the Browns tomorrow at noon. But pregame is at 10 a.m. here on 1470 and 100.3 WMBD. I got to tell you, I'm kind of excited to be saying that again because Bears season starts tomorrow. 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
26: Appealing to the Supreme Court. I'm Lisa Lacera, Fox News. President Trump wants the court to overturn an appeals court ruling that orders construction to stop on the $400 million, 90,000 square foot White House ballroom.
27: The president's solicitor general argues the injunction issued by the lower court is extraordinary and unlawful as it halts construction on an integrated military complex, including a secure ballroom space vitally required by national security. A group of historic preservationists are suing to stop the project, arguing it needs congressional oversight. A split three-judge panel agreed, but put its ruling on hold for 2 weeks to allow for an appeal.
26: Fox's Jared Halpern at the White House. President Trump downplaying concerns about the months-long deployment of the USS Abraham Lincoln after reports of supply and morale on board. The Lincoln has been in the Middle East for 9 months.
28: That ship is moving right now, or very shortly, and it's being replaced with another very similar ship.
26: The USS George Washington is heading to the Middle East from the Pacific. War Secretary Pete Hegseth claimed the concerns have been misrepresented. Luigi Mangione has pled guilty to federal stalking charges in the killing of UnitedHealthcare CEO Brian Thompson in 2024.
29: Mangione admits he emailed UnitedHealthcare's leadership, posing as an investor, tricking them into sharing the location of its investor conference in New York City. As Mangione confessed, Brian Thompson's wife took deep breaths and wiped away tears. After the hearing, Mangione's lawyers continued to defend him, even mentioning his supporters while making no mention of the Thompson family.
26: Fox's Brian Ennis outside Manhattan federal court. He faces life in prison on the federal charges as Mangione's lawyers are now seeking to dismiss the state case against him on double jeopardy grounds. He's pled not guilty on the state murder charges. 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
5: WMBD Radio Local News, I'm TJ Carson. Municipal election season is underway in East Peoria. The city announced that nomination papers for next April's elections are available starting today, with circulation to start on August 25th. Petitions are available for the mayoral position in all four city council seats, with four-year terms for each position. The nominations must be submitted between November 16th through the 23rd. The head of the Peoria Area Association of Realtors says Peoria is bucking national trends. PAR President Leslie Rothen tells WMBD's The Greg and Dan Show that despite national shortages, the housing market is different in central Illinois.
6: Buyers are still able to buy. Sellers are putting their houses on the market. More listings are coming on. The prices aren't not as elevated as they were in the past few years because that's sort of leveling out. We're trending more to a healthy market.
5: Rothan says a lower cost of living in the Peoria area helps move more homes. Governor J.B. Pritzker has signed a new law that allows more homeowners to access financial relief if their home is flooded. Capital News Illinois reports Senate Bill 3925 allows home equity assurance programs to establish a temporary three-year rebate program that certain Chicago homeowners can tap into. The legislation was passed after the federal government denied Illinois' request for disaster assistance following flooding on the southwest side of Chicago last year. The signing comes in the wake of severe weather causing more damage across the state this week. More news in 30 minutes or as it breaks, and always at WMBDRadio.com.
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9: The 25 News First Alert forecast calls for another round of showers and storms overnight tonight and a flood watch continuing into Saturday morning. Heavy rain possible with totals as much as 1 to 3 inches. We also could see an isolated strong or severe wind gust within those storms overnight. After we see morning rain linger for maybe the first part of the day, the second half of our Saturday is dry with temperatures in the 80s and heat index values in the 90s, possibly even the triple digits. For 25 News, I'm First Alert Chief Meteorologist Brian Walter for WMBD Radio.
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34: Welcome back to the Ramsey Show in the Fairwinds Credit Union Studio. I'm George Campbell, here with Dr. John Deloney. Andrew's up next in Kansas City. What's going on, Andrew?
35: Hey, you guys. Thanks for taking my call.
34: Sure.
35: I'm looking for advice on just how to move forward. My grandpa passed away about a year ago, and him and I had hung out 5 years prior to that, just traveling around the country. And during that 3 to 5 years, he would consistently tell me, hey, when I die, this truck is yours, you know, and he would repeatedly say that. And when he did die a year ago, And when it came time for the will, I reached out to his kids, my dad, my aunt and uncle. And I said, hey, you know, grandpa said he wanted me to have the truck. Is that in the will? And they all told me no. And I was surprised because he's never not followed through, but I just said okay, and I wanted to respect it and not contribute to any conflict. My aunt, I met with my aunt yesterday, and she told me that my grandpa actually left a note attached to the will on a legal piece of paper saying Zach gets my truck and signed it. And she told me that when it came time of reading the will between my dad, my uncle, and my aunt, that my dad and my uncle said that they were not going to speak of this note and to never mention it. And they didn't give me the truck. And so I was looking for advice.
0: I mean, if what your aunt said is true, and it sounds like based on your time and relationship with your grandpa, that sounds plausible. It sounds more than plausible. It sounds like that's probably true. I mean, the first thing I would be in your situation is absolutely heartbroken that my dad, my father, betrayed his own dad and betrayed his son in this way.
35: Yeah.
0: You know what I mean?
1: Did this go through probate court?
35: No, he had a trust or a will, and so there was an executor and a lawyer, and as far as I'm aware, they executed all through that.
0: Do you live by your dad?
35: No.
0: Do you have a good relationship with him?
35: No. My grandma passed away, and then my grandpa and I have always been best friends. My grandma passed away, and my grandpa and I hung out almost every day, every week. When I grew close to my grandpa 5 years ago, my uncle, my dad, started having conversations saying that I was only growing close to my grandpa for money reasons. And they just started talking in that way.
0: I mean, they can talk all they want, but if it's noted in the will, it's a legal binding document.
1: But are you saying this was like a loose note attached?
35: Yeah. So
1: it was like a sticky note? Because I don't know that it's going to hold up in court.
35: Yeah, it was written on a legal piece of paper that was sitting on top of the will, and it said Zach gets the truck, and it was signed. And my aunt said it was all in my grandpa's handwriting.
1: And I don't know your state laws, so I would talk to an attorney to figure out what your state law says about, does this count? Can you access this physical evidence, or did they get rid of it?
35: I don't.
1: Where is that note?
35: The story that my aunt told me yesterday was that the lawyer that was with my aunt, uncle, and my dad in that meeting said that legally they did not have to honor that note, because it wasn't in the will, like you guys
1: were saying. So it's not enforceable.
35: He said legally it's not enforceable because it's not inside of that will document. And so if they wanted to ignore it or not honor it, then they were free to do that. And then my aunt said that my uncle, you know, said that, okay, let's all swear to never mention this, and this never happened.
1: Man, there is so much dysfunction.
0: Yeah. I mean, that's one of those things that maybe is legally right. I don't think it's morally right. I think your dad and uncle did you wrong. But here's the thing. I don't know what kind of recourse you have unless, I mean, how old are you?
35: I'm 36.
0: Yeah. I mean, I would say I'm thinking of my 16-year-old son when I say this. I'm not trying to make some, like, masculinity statement, but I would have a man-to-man conversation with your dad and your uncle. And your aunt has to know that she's going to be right in the middle of it, and it might end up being two brothers versus sister. Did she tell you to swear you would never say anything? I mean, this sounds so dysfunctional, so middle school, you know what I mean?
35: Oh, absolutely. She said you can't, she said, you know, I swore to them that I would never say anything that no one would ever find out. So she said, you know, she didn't want them to ever find out.
0: So what she did was she did something that was morally wrong. And then she has been carrying that cinder block around for a year. And then she just handed it off to you and said, you carry it and don't tell anybody. Bro, it's heartbreaking. It is what it is. But legally, he's probably correct. And I think if I'm you, I have all I need to know about a dad who would dishonor his son and his father in this way. And you're 36, and I would make my way through the world with that insider information. I don't see any way you get this truck.
1: Are they using the truck right now?
35: Okay. No.
1: They just don't want you to have
35: it. I question them a lot. I'm sorry?
1: Like, is it collecting dust somewhere, or are they actually driving it?
35: No, they liquidated it immediately.
0: Yeah, it's gone.
1: They just sold it and took the cash.
35: Yeah, my dad, I asked about it a year ago. My dad said he drove it to the dealership and sold it and liquidated it.
0: Yeah, it's gone. I mean, yeah, it's gone. And, dude, I'm not a lawyer, so I don't know. But I
1: think your grandpa had every intent to give you this truck, but he didn't do a great job actually making it official, because this should have been in the will, properly witnessed, you know, state-specific, all of that to your laws. And I don't think, based on what the other attorney said, that there's any recourse here.
0: But
1: and
0: also,
1: the relationships are over.
0: Right. But also, like, my dad has said, hey, there's a few things. I want my daughter to have it. I want your brother to have this, and this is going to be yours. And we're all moral adults, and so we're like, yeah, cool. It's not like when he dies, we're going to be like, ha, ha, ha, he didn't write it down anywhere. You know what I mean? So I don't think your granddad's out to lunch. That's probably, I can see that being handled like that all over the place. You know what I mean? But your aunt right. lacks all moral courage. Your uncle and your dad are immoral. I mean, they're non-integrous people. And so, dude, my rule of thumb is I just don't do business with folks like that. I don't do relationships with folks
1: they,
0: I can't
1: they
0: trust.
1: Chose that money from the truck sale over the relationship with you.
0: And more importantly, their relationship, like honoring their dad's wishes. So it is what it is. But yeah, you especially are not going to, I can't see a legal course. If you want to go talk to an attorney, go for it, where you could go get the money for the truck. I mean, that seems like it's way down the road. But sorry, brother. I hate this for you.
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0: Welcome back to The Ramsey Show. I'm George here with Dr. John Deloney. Now, here's what some people don't realize about wills. They are not about your age or how much stuff you have. There is not a moment or a net worth where it makes sense to get a will. If you're an adult with people you love, with kids, with pets, with stuff, anything you want handled a certain way, you need a will. It gives your family clear direction when they need it most. So if you're ready to create one, and if you don't have one, that means you're ready. 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And if you're not sure where to start, you can text the word quiz, Q-U-I-Z, to this number, 33789, and we'll help you figure out which option fits your situation. Jamie is in Sioux Falls up next. What's going on, Jamie?
1: Hey, good afternoon. So I had a question about home and equity and all that good stuff. So my fiance and I are getting married in 2028, and we each currently
0: own
1: a home.
0: That's so far away.
1: So I have two kids who I've raised. One's already out of the home living independently, and one leaves for college in the fall of 27. So that's why we're waiting just a little bit longer.
0: God, you don't want to live with your child. You're like, let's just wait and just swap the child for the fiance.
1: Well, exactly. You know, we're in two different towns, so I'll just let him finish high school here, and then I'll move on with my life.
0: Cool. Okay, sorry to derail. I'm always curious.
1: No. We're good. So my main question, I would love to be debt-free sooner than later. By the time we're married, I'll be 46. He's a little bit younger than me. He'll be 38, but that's beside the point. But with both of our houses, I'll be moving into his house. And what I'm questioning is, when I sell my house, should I put the equity that I receive into his loan to work towards that financial goal of becoming debt free? But I didn't know, like, what the financial, you know, if my name needs to be on his house, or if it would be considered a gift, or if I'd still have to pay taxes on my equity that I receive, things like that.
0: What is your house worth today?
1: I would say it's probably around 220.
0: Okay. And what'd you pay for it?
1: 85.

0: So you're not going to have any taxes with the capital gains exclusion. So you're good there.
1: Okay.
0: So what I would do is, it's not going to be paid off by the time you move.
1: No, it won't. I'll still owe probably a little bit, but yeah.
0: Okay. So whatever equity you get, let's call it $200,000.
1: Sure.
0: You could put that in the high yield savings account. Are you immediately going to move in with him? Like, it's going to, like, I'm selling the house, we're getting married, and then immediately moving. Or is there a gap in time?
1: No, I'll probably move in once we're married. When I sell my house, I don't know if it will be right away after or not.
0: Okay. So there's not really any urgency. It's not like it's on fire and we need to throw all this at the mortgage immediately. But I would just park it in a high-yield savings account, knowing that we want to earmark this for mortgage payoff if there's no other debt. Are both of you consumer debt-free?
1: Yeah, so he only has his house debt and I only have my house debt.
0: Great. What's left on his mortgage?
1: $180,000.
0: Oh, fantastic. That's a pretty cool start to this marriage. If you guys could be completely debt-free, house and everything.
1: That's what my goal is.
0: Yeah.
1: And he likes that idea, too.
0: I would absolutely make sure your house is on the deed as well.
2: Yes. I think
0: when you guys are married, that's very fair.
2: I'm a big fan of this. I think if you're married, unless you're in some super high income tax bracket and you're starting to move stuff around in different ways that don't apply to 99.9% of us, y'all's names need to be on everything. Both of y'all's names.
0: A joint checking account, joint savings.
1: Yep, and we're planning on, I've talked him into doing that, and he's on board with that.
0: He better be. You're about to make this guy debt free. This is awesome.
1: I know. He feels bad, but I'm like, we're joining our lives together. It's going to be our money. It's not just mine, you know.
2: There you go.
1: So.
0: And you guys are going to be building wealth together, hopefully for the rest of your lives, right?
1: Right.
0: So this is just one pretty big financial decision that marks that moment of saying, this is who we are. We're a couple who combines everything because we're one team, one dream. We're going to build wealth together. My retirement is your retirement. There is no, well, this is mine. This is what I brought into the marriage.
1: Right.
0: And that's hard.
1: Right.
0: I mean, I'm really proud of you guys. For a lot of couples that are older, their 30s, 40s, 50s, whatever it is, a second marriage, they have a really hard time letting go because of the past wounds and the baggage.
1: Sure. Well, I've been on my own with my kids for 15 years, so you kind of move on pretty, after eventually.
0: Yeah. Wow, that's fantastic.
2: It's impressive. And I'll tell you, here's a thing I did, and it was all accidental. I had bought a car, and I went down to the dealer and negotiated it and bought the car. And then I surprised my wife and went down, and I didn't have cash for it, so I took out payments. But I bought her a car. And she, one day when the registrations came, she said, hey, just saying this out loud, my name's not on anything, any of these cars. And it feels like it on paper, legally, you own the, and I thought, I was like, oh gosh, I hadn't even occurred to me. And so adding her to both of the cars, these are both our cars. I might drive one and she might drive one, but these are our cars, right? And so, yeah, I like any sort of asset like that. I like both couples' names on everything, especially if you're walking in and dropping $200,000 on y'all's house, then y'all need to be on there. And
1: he's fine with adding my name. There's, like, no angst against that by any means. But do we have to refinance it to get my name on it? Because he has a really low interest rate. That's where
2: it won't matter, kind of, because you're paying it off.
1: Okay, that's true.
0: Yeah, because the house was paid off, you could still be added to the deed. I got nothing to refinance on my house. So, you know what I mean? They're not inextricably tied together.
2: But even if you, let's say you have to, then in your situation, for me, that'd be a no-brainer. I'd refinance it and pay it off the next month.
1: Well, that's true, too. Okay.
0: Because that's just for the mortgage. Your name doesn't need to be on the mortgage.
1: No.
2: Because there won't be one.
1: This is just so the deed is separate than mortgage.
0: Yes.
1: Okay. Cool.
0: Way to go. Congratulations. I would send you a wedding gift, but I don't know that I can wait two years. I don't have any
2: Jamie,
0: earmark
2: let me
0: that.
2: Tell you this. Don't get excited and get married and then pay off this house and not put your name on there. Because just don't do that.
0: Put
2: your name on
0: there.
2: Do
0: it.
2: Yeah.
0: Oh, man. That's a good one. John, I don't know what it is, but it's funny that people who, and this is just me just saying this out loud. This is what I've seen. Couples who are not married, that are living together, have no problem combining financial lives for some reason. And people who are adults getting married and then they move in together have a really hard time combining finances. What do you think is behind that?
2: That's a good question. I've never even thought about that, but you're right. My guess is,
0: because we're always telling people, no, why'd you combine finances? You're not married. Then we can't convince the couples to combine finances that are married.
2: Yeah, that's a good question. I think when people get married, there's a sense that I want to hang on to some of me. And so this is a way I can pretend to do that, that this is mine and that's yours. Even though we are not doing the same, there's this desperation to hang on to my individualness, right? Whereas I think
0: marriage is scarier. It's a bigger step. And so you feel like I have to protect myself a little more.
2: Well, it's not even protection. I think it's just more, it's the illusion of identity. I'm losing myself, and this is a way I can hang on to myself. This is my money. And it's like, you make 40 grand. And it's like, that's mine, though, right? And then the other side of it is, I think a lot of couples move in together because they think they're going to be able to pool everything, and it will be easier for them. And so they just dump everything into a bucket, and they think that's going to solve all the problems. And it often creates more.
0: It's like, well, instead of Venmoing each other, let's just pay this out of one pot if we're going to be roommates.
2: Exactly.
0: That's very interesting. I didn't think about it like that.
2: And then he buys, because I mean, I tried various stages of that with different college roommates. Like, no, dude, we're all just going to, it never works.
0: You get the milk next time. That never works out. It always is on one person.
2: Yeah.
0: Who's then resentful of the rest of the roommates.
2: Or I'll buy the electric bill, you buy all the groceries, and then this dude's not buying great groceries.
0: But if you're wondering out there, what do you do if you're about to get married? I always recommend whoever has the checking account, just make it a joint checking account. Right. 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Joint savings account. Joint high yield savings account. 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It doesn't take a long time. It just takes you letting go of this illusion of control that I'm still going to be my own person. You are, and also, you are one. Together.

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1: Yeah, Colin's coming in. Colin Corbett's coming in. 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
4: Fox News. I'm Carmen Roberts. President Trump says Americans should not complain about higher gas prices.
5: For you to pay a tiny little bit more for your gasoline, just remember, you're doing it so that a very evil country cannot have a country. Really, it's the number one state sponsor of terror in the world.
4: The president speaking at a police academy this afternoon on Long Island, New York. AAA says the national average for gas is $4.08 a gallon. It was $2.98 before the war started. Tropical storm Lala is nearing hurricane strength as it aims for Hawaii and may make a rare landfall.
6: High rainfall totals in the mountains. They could get more than 20 inches of rain. Down in Hilo and over in Maui, we're thinking about 8 to 12 inches of rain.
4: Fox Weather's Mike Seidel in Wainaku, and Lala's expected to make his closest pass to Hawaii tomorrow. 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
7: WMBD Radio Local News, I'm TJ Carson. For the second time this week, lightning is being blamed for a Peoria house fire. Peoria fire crews responded to Bellhaven off of North St. Mary's just after 1 a.m. this morning. The homeowner stated that she heard a loud crack and boom just outside 20 minutes prior to calling fire crews. Smoke and smoldering insulation was found in the attic and was spreading to the lower level walls, but the fire was under control within 5 minutes. There were no injuries, but one person was displaced. The Illinois Department of Children and Family Services blamed miscommunications within the department as the reason for missing court dates in a public records lawsuit. Capital News Illinois reports that Governor J.B. Pritzker has received assurances the agency will not miss a third court date on September 9th. CNI sued the agency in March after it declined to release personnel files of two caseworkers and one supervisor who were responsible for monitoring Mackenzie Flemley. Flemley was a teenage girl who died while in foster care from a blood clot that reached her lungs. Her foster mother and grandmother are both charged with murder in her death. Flooding issues will keep affecting the Peoria Art Guild throughout the weekend. The guild was closed today due to flooding and announced that the galleries will remain closed tomorrow. Classes will still take place tomorrow at the Art Guild in the basement studio space. The Art Guild says it is expected to resume full operations by Tuesday. More news in 30 minutes or as it breaks, and always at WMBDradio.com.
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9: The 25 News First Alert forecast calls for another round of showers and storms overnight tonight and a flood watch continuing into Saturday morning. Heavy rain possible with totals as much as 1 to 3 inches. We also could see an isolated strong or severe wind gust within the storms overnight. After we see morning rain linger for maybe the first part of the day, the second half of our Saturday is dry with temperatures in the 80s and heat index values in the 90s, possibly even the triple digits. For 25 News, I'm First Alert Chief Meteorologist Brian Walter for WMBD Radio.
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7: 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The state gets to decide what happens to your assets and who makes decisions for you, and that can be a long, painful process, and that's a risk you don't want to carry while grinding through the debt. And at Ramsey, we use Mama Bear Legal Forms for our wills. Our entire team uses it. It's one I got. Regardless of your financial situation, you need to have a will in place. And if you're unsure about what next step you need to take, Ask Ramsey is here to help. I love getting messages like this, John. They ask me a question in the DMs. By the time I see it, they say, oh, never mind. I used Ask Ramsey. It gave me a better answer. Like, I didn't. Come on, man.
14: I agree.
7: They did say it sounded just like me. So I wonder if they trained Ask Ramsey in my voice.
14: Ooh, that's a dark, snarky voice.
7: I would love for them to be able to choose your character. Like,
14: that
7: you can choose
14: awesome.
7: The Deloney.
14: That
7: and there's like a rabbit trail of like 7 minutes before it gets to the answer.
14: Yeah, mine
7: it's
14: would
7: entertaining
14: be like,
7: along
14: yeah.
7: the way.
14: I can't breathe. Why are you sad?
7: We start with a breathing exercise. We're going to write a letter to our dads, going to hug our wives, and then we'll tell you to roll over the 401k.
14: Exactly.
7: I love it. Exactly. All right. Brian is in Green Bay, Wisconsin up next. What's going on, Brian?
15: Hey, guys. How you doing? It's good
14: What's
15: to
14: up,
15: talk
14: man?
15: To you guys.
7: Doing great.
15: Good. My wife is a fan of John's, and I'm a fan of George, so
7: yes.
15: We got you both
7: Something
15: covered.
7: For everybody.
15: Right. So I guess our question is, we're looking for strategies on helping our adult children combat this whole thought out there these days that capitalism is ruining their lives, and there's nothing they can do about it, and it's everyone else's fault but their own.
7: Whoa. What's caused them to feel this way?
15: Social media, I suppose.
7: Okay, do they work jobs?
15: Yes.
7: For, like, public companies or what? What do they do?
15: Warehouse work.
7: So I'm just wondering, at the heart of this is someone who's frustrated because they're not where they want to be.
15: Yes, and so our oldest child has never really been a big fan of effort.
7: Yeah, capitalism rewards effort, and so if you're not a fan of effort, you might like socialism a little bit better.
15: Right.
14: Although if
15: right.
14: you look throughout history, socialism ends up with a lot of people giving a lot of effort they didn't want to give.
15: Yeah, and we've never been shy about, you know, explaining to our kids that we struggled a long time, you know, for years and years trying working two jobs, both of us, working opposite shifts when they were kids just to keep food on the table.
14: Yeah.
15: There's no shortage of hours that either one of us put in. But our oldest is just like, well, that was you guys, and it shouldn't have to be that way. And that, you know, it's so persuasive on YouTube and
14: yeah. Here's the thing, Brian. You and I both have to metabolize this as just guys who have worked a lot of jobs and take a lot of pride and take care of our families. I can spend a lot of energy being angry at the message, right?
15: Mm-hmm.
14: That actually you should just wake up every day and have whatever you want handed to you. Right? And I also have to be honest and say that's an appealing message.
15: Oh, it is.
14: Right? And so I'm not going to get mad at you for like an appealing message. You're right. That would be incredible. It would be. And it's not reality. It's not real.
15: Right.
14: Right? And so it's less that and more you're not going to convince that message. The neuroscientists and the tech folks are more powerful than you and I. They just are.
15: Yes, they are.
14: Right? And so what the only tool you and I have in our toolkit for our kids is relationship, and I love you, and I'm not going to give you extra money, but you're always welcome in my house. Like it's good old fashioned I love you relationship.
15: Right. We told him that, you know, if it comes down to it, he can move back if he absolutely has to. Gets hurt on the job, or sure, he can't get a job, gets let go for whatever reason. But it will come with conditions.
14: Of course.
15: You know, he has to live by our rules. We're not going to just let him lay around and play Xbox all day kind of stuff.
14: Of course. Of course.
16: I don't think people are inherently lazy. I think he's just missing some mojo. He didn't know that, like, oh, you can do something you enjoy that has some purpose and add value to society and people's lives.
14: Or you can do something that is adding value that maybe you don't necessarily enjoy, but doing that gives you the life that you enjoy, right?
15: Yeah. And, that's what we try to coach him with, and all of our kids, you know, find something that you like. You don't have to be good at it. You can learn to be good at it.
14: Of course.
15: But, you know, find something that you're passionate about or that you're interested in more than just a passing glance.
14: Yeah.
16: I think, you know, John's onto something here. I would not try to argue them over to your side, because it just becomes a political debate at that point. It's just a lot of emotion. Instead, I would get to the root of the pain points that they're feeling. Go, oh, here's what's really going on. They spent their whole lives going to school, doing all this stuff. They're working a warehouse job they don't like. They're not making enough money to accomplish any of their dreams and goals. And now they're frustrated. And so they're looking at the system as the villain. And that's a great villain, because there's so many things wrong with the system, isn't there?
14: And
16: there is greed.
14: System,
16: there is corruption.
14: And system is undefined, right? It's undefined. And
16: it's a boogeyman.
14: For all of human history, if someone didn't like hard work, then there was a penalty for that. And now, if you don't like hard work, you don't like the grind. And by the way, I don't love the grind, but like the grind has certain outcomes over time, right? But now it's become heroic, right? The new thing, like the new heroism is something's happening to me. Instead of look what I scratch and clawed and made happen, or look at the benefits I received and how I maximize those benefits. That's not heroic anymore. That's manipulative, and that is taking advantage of people. Right. So you're trying to get in those debates is fighting a losing battle. I wouldn't even engage in it. I'd call my son and ask and tell him I love him. How you doing? Let's go get breakfast.
16: Say, hey, I'm done arguing about this.
14: Let's go fishing.
15: We do. We don't engage with him much anymore because I'm not on those subjects. You know, we do invite him over to, you know, sit at the fire with the rest of the family.
14: There you go.
15: Come over for dinner once in a while. Whenever he has a chance. He's usually worked very odd shifts, like, you know, 10 to 5 a.m. or something. So it's real difficult. And he works odd days, so, you know, a lot of times it didn't match up. But you know, we've always tried not to go into the, well, we can fix it for you mode.
14: Yeah.
15: Because he doesn't want to hear that. And so the few times we have let slip, he'll get mad and go away and then come back a few months or a few weeks later.
16: Mm. What's the ages?
15: The oldest is 26, and okay, we've got two 22-year-olds and a 17-year-old.
16: Okay. Yeah, that's a pretty normal phase in your 20s, because you're trying to figure it out. And everything you were told, you realize, is kind of a little bit of a lie from well-meaning people. And so there's a sort of like a...
14: The light bill has to get paid every month. Like, I remember that. Yeah. I remember that exact thought in my head. I have to do this every month for the rest of my life? And I was like, oh, man.
16: So there's a reality to what they're facing, and I would lean into that empathy versus, hey, what you're experiencing is not real.
15: Right.
16: And the definition of capitalism, I don't think, is going to solve this, even though they would go, oh, yeah, I agree with that. Competition is good. Yeah, individuals should have the right to, like, own stuff. Yeah, supply and demand is actually a healthy economic model. I don't think we're going to get to that level of logic.
15: No. No, and we're our main goal is to just get them to, you know, fully accept and not to like it. I didn't like when I was in my 20s to accept that, you know, what they put in their life is basically what they're going to get out of it. And if they wait for life to happen to them, then it's not going to be fun.
16: Amen. I mean, I think we can all agree on that behind this desk. It's up to you. That's what capitalism says. And if you believe it's up to someone else, then that day will never come. And eventually you'll get frustrated enough, hopefully, to go, I'm going to do something about it because no one else has yet.

0: 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Here's the deal. This ain't amateur hour. You need a pro in your corner. Someone who knows how to price your home right, market it well, and negotiate the best possible deal. 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
9: Our scripture of the day, Luke 16:10. Whoever can be trusted with very little can also be trusted with much, and whoever is dishonest with very little will also be dishonest with much. Will Ferrell said, "Before you marry a person, you should first make them use a computer with slow internet to see who they really are." Ain't that the truth? John is in Fayetteville, Arkansas. What's going on, John?
10: I am 3 months behind on my mortgage, and I don't know what to do, and I was just calling to get some advice.
11: Oh, man, what happened?
10: Well, I'm in construction, and work slowed down, and I fell behind, and then being able to get caught back up seems like it's impossible.
9: What's your mortgage payment?
10: $2,200 a month.
9: Wow.
12: So are you 66 in the hole right now with this next month looming?
10: Yes.
9: Is it just you?
10: As far as income, yes. My wife stays home with our we have four kids, and our youngest is autistic, so she stays home and homeschools him.
9: Oh, my goodness.
12: So as construction has slowed down, it's going to sound like we're picking on you, and I'm not meaning that in any way, okay?
10: No, that's fine.
12: As construction has slowed down, have you taken two or three or four jobs? Like, because this whole yeah. house sits on your shoulders.
10: Yeah. I've looked for, like, other stuff, like, but, like, around here is, like, where I live is not, the job market seems like it's not very good.
9: Is that in construction specifically?
10: Yeah, in construction in general, yes.
12: No, I'm talking about, you realize, you wake up and you don't have a job that day, and so you're driving Uber, you're delivering Amazon, you're over at Walmart throwing boxes.
9: You're working in a warehouse overnight.
12: That's what I mean.
10: Oh, no, I haven't even looked at any of that.
12: Here's what I'm saying, because you don't need more construction jobs. Underneath that, you need one thing, money. Period. From anywhere, right?
10: Yes.
12: And so we're going to take every possible job we can. We're going to have to tell our wife and our four kids, I'm going to have to be MIA for a few weeks for a few months. I got to go get us right sized up because the whole house you're about to lose your house, man. And I'm saying that again. I know you know that, but I just want to say it out loud. Like, this is scary business now.
10: Yeah.
9: Have you talked to the lender?
10: Me and my wife
9: Or have they called you?
10: We've talked to them, and they had us fill out some paperwork for assistance, and that was a month ago. And when we called them, they said that, well, we're on a waiting list. We're number 1,005 on the waiting list. They would get to us.
12: Okay.
9: As far as assistance? But I'm saying, are they about to foreclose on your house?
10: No, we haven't got anything as far as foreclosure or them calling about foreclosure or anything like that.
9: Well, I would make sure you stay proactive
12: to
9: negotiate a repayment plan, a mitigation option, because I don't want them all of a sudden calling you saying, hey, you guys need to be out this week. We're foreclosing.
10: Yeah.
9: And so you need to stay on top of it with them to explain what's going on, explain that you need to get on a repayment plan, that you're working on getting current.
10: Okay.
9: And get everything in writing. Don't rely on verbal promises from the guy you talked to on the phone. Now, are you using credit cards to fund the gap right now? What are you doing to stay afloat?
10: No, me and my wife. So my wife is doing, she's sparking, doing Walmart delivery in the evenings whenever I am working. And that way I can watch the kids while she goes and does that, to try to help. But, that's about it.
12: I know, but what are you doing on the days that you're not doing construction?
10: Trying to find work in construction, and I need to start looking to try to find something else.
9: Are you handy? Can you put, a hammer at a nail?
10: Oh, yeah.
9: Can you start a little handyman business and charge $60 an hour in your neighborhood?
10: Probably.
9: Because I know I have paid these guys a lot of money, and they tell me, I go to these really nice neighborhoods, and little old ladies, they can't get up to unscrew the light bulb to swap it. And so you can help a lot of people and make good money doing it just right there in your neighborhood.
12: But I want that to be option number two. You've got to go get a job, dude.
9: You get some stability and then add the side hustles on top of that.
12: Correct. And then start flyering up your neighborhood or get on Nextdoor app and say, I'm a handyman and I'm incredible and I'm trustworthy and I got four young kids and I'm a man of my word and I'm good.
10: Yes.
12: And I'll come over Saturdays
10: on
12: and
10: credit
12: Sundays.
10: Cards, we cut all those up.
9: Good.
10: We got them paid off and we said, we're not doing this again. We're tired of being broke. So we cut all them up and we're not even using credit cards
9: anymore.
10: How
9: much money do you guys have to your name right now?
10: I've got $2,400 in my bank account.
9: Okay. And do you guys have any debt outside of the mortgage?
10: Yes, we have two car payments.
9: What are the cars worth?
10: One of them is worth 10 and the other one's worth about 14.
9: Okay. And what's the balances on them?
10: The one that's worth 10, the balance is 14 on it. And the one that's 14, the balance is, I think, 20,000 on that one.
9: So you're underwater on both.
10: Yes.
9: What's the payments on those?
10: $800 a month on both.
9: Are these cars about to get repoed?
10: Well, one of them is current, and the other one is not. The other one is 2 months.
9: Man, I'm scared for you.
12: Yeah.
10: Yeah. yeah.
9: I wouldn't lay slumber to my eyes.
12: No.
9: I would be out there working every I'd be going, driving down the road, going to every single store and saying, you guys hiring? I can start tomorrow. I'll start right now.
10: Yeah.
9: Whatever you need me to do. That's the kind of attitude you need instead of, well, I'm waiting on the construction market to pick back up. I would be calling every single person in my phone to say, hey, do you know of any work available, doing anything?
12: John, I have a vivid memory of an executive at my church getting laid off when I was a young kid. And that following week, he took over the janitorial role at the church. He was cleaning toilets. And then I remember thinking, oh, that's that. Not that he was at a fancy job and now he's not, but I remember as a young man thinking, oh, that's what honor looks like. You know what I'm saying?
10: Yeah. Yes.
12: Today is your day, brother. I don't want you to go to sleep until you've gone and knocked on four different businesses this afternoon, okay?
10: Yeah.
12: Go get applications this afternoon. Because here's the thing. You have nothing matters except for your house right now. You got to get current.
10: Yeah.
12: And you've got to get out of the shame spiral you're finding yourself in, right?
10: Yes.
12: The only way out of this is through action, brother. Okay?
10: Yeah.
12: You're a good man. You got kicked. You got hit hard and you fell down. Now your family and you need you to stand back up and go get after it. Okay?
10: Yeah.
12: All right. So we're on the same team, brother.
9: You call us back if you need anything, John.
10: Okay.
9: I hope we gave you enough homework to keep you busy.
10: Yes. No, absolutely.
12: We probably just gave you more of a kick in the pants, but no more schemes, no more. It is time for one thing, one thing only, and that is to go get to work on top of work and on top of work. And you're going to be so tired, you can't even see straight. And you got four kids. I know you know fatigue at a level that most people don't. You're about to be triple that tired. But your family's going to have a roof.
10: Yeah.
12: You and your wife are going to have cars, and you're going to be able to sleep at night finally. Okay?
10: Okay.
12: Game on.
9: And you will get current on that mortgage, current on that car payment. You're going to get through this because you're a guy who has the work ethic. You've just been kicked. And so it's time to get back up and start fighting, man, because you got a lot of people relying on you, a lot of people that love you, and you're worth this.
12: And George, I want to reiterate something you said. Often, when I talk to folks in this very situation, there's a fear to call the mortgage company. There's a fear to call the car loan folks. Often having that phone call and telling them, I know I'm working on a plan, is what they want to hear. It's the absence of any sort of information other than we're not getting paid. They're going to start their automated processes, right? So get on the phone and be very proactive. If you find yourself behind, like John is, and get on the horn and let people know, yes, I know I'm behind, and I'm going to be working on it.
9: That puts this Hour of the Ramsey Show in the books. Remember, there's ultimately only one way to financial peace, and that's to walk daily with the Prince of Peace, Christ Jesus.
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13: He says Iran is being badly defeated. I'm Lisa Lacera, Fox News. President Trump with that statement during a speech on New York's Long Island.
14: Pretty soon I'll be declaring the Hormuz Strait a territory of the United States.
13: The president saying no ships get through the strait unless the U.S. wants them to, and he again said Iran should not be allowed to have a nuclear weapon. A Kentucky woman in federal custody after authorities say she vandalized the World War II memorial in Washington, D.C. Melissa Farris remains in custody.
15: This happened yesterday on a busy day in Washington, D.C. with hundreds of tourists around. Park police were called to a report of a disorderly woman. They found bubbles in the World War II memorial. They believe some kind of cleaning agent was dumped into that. They found foam in the fountain area and found the phrase, quote, clean hands, dirty dollar sign, meaning money, in spray paint.
13: Fox's David Spahn. This comes weeks after President Trump claimed the reflecting pool was vandalized. Charges against the former Olympian accused in that case were dropped. What could have been a mid-air collision between two American Airlines jets avoided in the Phoenix area after a quick-thinking air traffic controller realized they had the same call sign.
16: Referring to one plane as American 2482 on the arrival, and the other American 2482 on the departure, making sure they didn't get too close to each other. The controller said he had never seen two planes with the same call sign nearly merge in the same place at the same time.
13: Fox's Kevin Uretsky. The FAA and American Airlines are investigating. A powerful magnitude 7.7 earthquake has struck off the coast of Indonesia. No immediate casualties or damage has been reported. A tsunami warning has been issued for Indonesia, and they're urging people